0: We're watching slowdowns heading into the Midtown area. 7585 southbound is getting slow around 17th Street, and they don't ease up until you get past North Avenue in Midtown. We're also seeing that ongoing trouble in DeKalb County. 285 eastbound, the inner loop past Shamley-Dunwoody Road is blocking two right lanes. From the Trustdale.com Traffic Center, I'm Isabella Rodriguez, Triple Team Traffic, 95.5 WSB.
1: I'm Channel 2 Action News Chief Meteorologist Brad Nitz. Scattered storms will increase as we head through the evening hours in spots with heavy rain. Of course, cloud-to-ground lightning, gusty winds. But watch for standing water on the roads in some of the heavier downpours. Overnight into Saturday morning, headed towards a low of 69. Mostly cloudy with scattered showers and storms through Saturday, high 80. Scattered showers, breezy, and not quite as warm on Sunday with a high of 75.
2: And we still got that flood warning in effect here for parts of southwestern Cobb County, northwestern DeKalb County, central Fulton County, West Central Gwinnett County. This goes until 11:30. We've already seen rain rates well over 3 inches in some spots. That's, you know, weeks worth of rain in just a short time. So be careful out there if you're out and about tonight. We'll give you another update here at 8:30 and breaking news anytime it happens. I'm Keith Cuomo, 95.5 WSB.
3: Oh, Shelley Winter Show live, local, topical, and relevant, ladies and gentlemen. Let's go. It's 8:04 on a Friday night. You know what that means? It means that my good friend and little brother, Bill Crane, is on with us. Hey, Bill.
4: Hey, Shelley. How are you?
3: Wonderful, sir. Wonderful. So let's get right to it, Bill. Want to talk to you about the news coming out yesterday. It seems like the opposition research is dropping on our good friend Mike Collins. Talk to us about what's going on with Mike Collins and his staffing issues.
4: So his senior campaign consultant formerly worked for him in his congressional office in Washington, and there is a House ethics investigation underway. Apparently, I don't even know that gentleman's name, but he had a younger female staffer.
3: Oh, Brandon Phillips.
4: Yes. His girlfriend, who the allegation is, worked two different stints in the congressman's office for a total compensation of $20,000, but there's no timesheets or anything that can indicate she did work. And that's the crux of the investigation by the House Ethics Committee of Congressman Mike Collins in his office, because obviously he's the congressman. Whatever happens with the staff is on his watch. And that gentleman who is being accused of that is now running his campaign. More recently, there's been some...
3: Well, he let him go. He let him go.
4: Right. He let him go because there's some not great social media posts that also came out of the campaign. I don't know, when we're talking about a runoff that is largely, I won't just say Republican insiders, but activists, partisans, people who eat, sleep, and breathe this, who probably believe this opposition research came from the Buddy Carter campaign, another member of Congress who didn't make the runoff. I don't know that it gives this a lot of weight with voters, but Derek Dooley has the momentum, the governor's endorsement, a large media buy, and generally speaking is running a more positive campaign. I don't know. It's hard to tell what the saturation of the negative ads and some of the other campaigns, which are intended to turn down and suppress turnout, what impact they will have on Republican voters in other races. Me personally, I'm getting tired of seeing them.
3: Right, exactly. So am I. And although I will say this, I haven't seen too many negative ads come out or airing on after the primary. Have you seen a lot? Are you seeing a lot?
4: I am not seeing new ads. I'm seeing a lot of the ads that aired during the primary between some of the candidates. I have not seen that many new accusations or charges leveled, no.
3: Understood.
4: One that I can think of.
3: Understood. So that's Mike Collins under the gun. I did not hear that it's coming from Buddy Carter, but that is fascinating. Let me ask you this. From a purely strategic standpoint, why do you think their drop is dropping now and didn't drop during the primary?
4: Well, there was discussion of the Health Ethics Committee investigation during the primary.
3: That part, I'm talking about the most recent. Well, what I'm really asking about, the Brandon Phillips, that happened. But now this new story that dropped yesterday about his chief of staff that's there now, worked for his congressional office as well, being involved in a group chat with neo-Nazis, anti-Semites, and racists for a year or so, for a period of time, not just a one-off.
4: I'll just say this as far as campaigns that I've worked in, and there have been a lot of them. I am not a fan. It works. I'm not suggesting that there isn't a reason they're doing this. I am not a fan of 11th hour October surprises, even if it's legitimate and you could document it, personal attacks. I really wish, whether I'm talking about Republicans or Democrats, that the bulk of the campaign, the debates, would be about what can I, the office holder or candidate, do to help you to make this country better, to make your life more fulfilling, and less about the other guy's a dirt bag. It's an unfortunate place. It's not new. It's gotten worse that we are in politics that we don't seem to be able to break free of. And so I don't know why now, other than they start voting on the 5th and they only vote for a week, or the 7th, they only vote for the 8th through the 12th of the days of voting for early voting, and the absentee ballot application has to be in by the 5th. And as you and I both know, almost every time runoff turnout is much lower than the primary that preceded it.
3: So let's go to, you mentioned debates, talking about the positive, you know, talking about what you're going to do for the community or the voters or the state or whatever, the country. Let's talk about the debates. Burt Jones pretty much agreed to do the Atlanta Press Club debate June 1st, which is this coming Monday. It's this Monday. He's doing that debate on Monday. He agreed to that pretty much the night of the primaries. Rick Jackson is not doing that debate. He's doing a debate. He's agreed to do a debate on June 14th. Your thoughts about the two candidates picking two different debate days, and what do you think of it?
4: I think candidates should debate. I think that should be kind of almost a part of the price of running for office. But as we do understand in this case, highly contested race, each candidate has agreed to one or more debates, just not happen to be the one that their other candidate, their opponent, in the same time, in the same location. The GP, I wish, because it's statewide, they were both participating in the Atlanta Press Club GPB debate. But the odd thing to me is it's airing in the middle of the afternoon.
3: Well, it airs in the middle of the afternoon, and I'm not sure there's any good time, because you're not going to air it in prime time, but it's recorded.
4: Well, Georgia Public Broadcasting can. I mean, I don't understand.
3: That's fair.
4: I don't understand why, if you want a large audience, and I said this to people at the press club, and to me, the Senate primaries and the gubernatorial primaries and the lieutenant gubernatorial primaries and arguably Secretary of State are the key statewide races. The Secretary of State's race, which may be lower profile, has runoffs from both the Republican and Democratic side, and there's a lot of proposed legislation at the Capitol that would further restrict how and when and where we vote. So these are significant races. So I would be, I'd block primetime 3 or 4 nights in a row. I mean, the congressional races matter too, but these are statewide contests we're talking about. And I just don't know, on the middle of a weekday, who's going to see it.
3: Well, I think a lot of people see it because it's recorded and it stays there.
4: They can watch it later, right, or they can time shift and all that, but they have to know it's there. They have to know where to find it.
3: You could say the same thing in prime time.
4: You have to put the effort in, but...
3: Right. I mean, I'm saying you could say the same thing. I'd have to know it's in prime time. I have to know where it is. So that's kind of the same thing. I'm not as worried about the timing of the press club debates than I am of the fact that on the 14th, why have a debate on the 14th after early voting has started on a Sunday?
4: Now, the Republicans did more vote on Election Day, but you're going to see half of all of the vote will be cast before the day.
3: Absolutely. And I talked about that. The fact that Republicans vote mostly on Election Day, it means nothing, because Republicans also vote during early voting. But the point is, you're debating
4: early voting. I heard both of those candidates interviewed by you on your show, and in different wording say, I'll debate the other guy anytime, anywhere. That's
3: right,
4: not what they're doing.
3: Right, and they're not doing that. But I will say this, and everyone knows I'm for Burt. I will say he's got the stronger argument, because the 14th is 2 days before the election day, and it's a Sunday before Election Day. So if I have a choice between going into a studio and tying up the entire day between debate prep, going, traveling, getting to their recording, or doing the debate, and being on a campaign trail on a Sunday before Election Day on Tuesday, I'm going to take campaign trail. But on the 1st of June, I can easily, because early voting doesn't start for a week.
4: All right. I'll also mention the lieutenant governor, right after the election, whichever ways it goes, it's either 1 or 2 days later, has a special session. So he's got to have your calendar. But, you know, I can't, neither you nor I can tell specific campaigns what else they got going on, what they think is important, where they're going to be, you know, where they're going to be campaigning, what kind of event they've got planned. But I, you know, my policy is they should debate.
3: Absolutely. Mine too. Last question, Bill, before we let you go. What do you think happens? I know we didn't talk about this, but it just popped into my head. What do you think happens in the Fulton County Chair's race, Rob Pitts and Mo Ivory? We hadn't talked about that. Mo Ivory rode that wave of black female candidates, came out with 40%, very surprising to a lot of people, not to the people that were running her campaign, but was a surprise to me. What do you think happens in that campaign?
4: With or without a late endorsement by Marvin Arrington Jr., whose campaign really just didn't produce that much result, I think she's got the edge to win it, not just because she came in first place, and I'm a friend of and like Chairman Rob Pitts. He's 84 years old.
3: Right.
4: And the other thing besides African-American women voting for African-American women that I'm seeing across the country within the Democratic Party is they're voting younger and more progressive.
3: Right.
4: Rob Pitts is neither of those things.
3: Neither of those things. And I got to tell you, I'm doing endorsements next week, and I'm leaning towards Mo Ivory. I know both of them very well. I endorsed Marvin, but he didn't make it to the runoff. And but I'm leaning towards Mo for the very same reasons that you just laid out. Rob has been a stellar Fulton County chairman. He's kind of guided a good ship in Fulton County. But it's time. It's time to make a change. I mean, at a certain point, you know, he's got to know that as
4: Can
3: well.
4: I ask you a question tonight?
3: Sure, absolutely.
4: I'd like to know what you think about the practical WWE extravaganza on the lawn of the White House for the 250th birthday of our country.
3: You know what? It doesn't bother me. I'm telling you the truth. It doesn't bother me. I if it's on television and I'm not on the air, I'm going to watch it. It doesn't really bother me.
4: Why the White House lawn? Why not?
3: I get that. I'm just saying, to answer your question, it doesn't. It's not. There's so many other.
4: It doesn't bother you. At what point do we turn it into a carnival there?
3: Right. And so let me. I'll put it to you like this. Right. It would bother me if it wasn't par for the course. Does that make sense?
4: Would bother you if it was out of character and not along the lines of what he's already been doing. But at what point should the birthday of the 250th anniversary of the country be about the 250th anniversary of the country as opposed to creating another controversy that becomes about you?
3: Right. I totally agree. I understand what you're saying. I think for me, I'm just like, there's so much.
4: I'd rather have the $250 bill with this picture on it. I just don't get it.
3: I don't mind that either, but I will tell you, because it's almost like I become jaded. Does that make sense?
4: Where are those people going to park? How are they going to get in and get out? What security risks do that pose, putting 30,000 people inside the grounds of the White House? I don't get it. There's perfectly good stadiums in Washington, D.C., and an arena about 2 miles from there that doesn't need to be built for the occasion.
3: One thing, anyway. Let me tell you, one thing about the Romans, at least their entertainment at the Colosseum was entertaining. The lions attacking and eating
4: but
3: humans.
4: Caesar wasn't there every night, and it wasn't about him.
3: Right, my man.
4: Take care.
3: God bless you.
4: Smart kid clubs. Take care.
3: Bye-bye. We'll be right back. Shelley Winter Show, my man Bill Crane. We'll be right back, my friends. 404-872-0750, 1-800-WSB-TALK.

0: 817 in the Trustdale.com Traffic Center, and we finally have an update for you drivers in DeKalb County. That stalled big rig on 285 eastbound the inner loop past Shanley Dunwoody Road has cleared onto the right shoulder. All lanes are back open and the delays heading back towards Georgia 400 are improving, though we're still seeing some slowdowns through the Midtown area at 7585 southbound on North Avenue, continuing all the way down towards I-20. I'm Isabella Rodriguez, Triple Team Traffic, 95.5 WSB.
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9: 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Let's talk a little bit about America 250. We got to talk about it. So we talked about it last night, right? And let me tell you, let me go back a little bit, right? You heard Bill Crane. If you're just joining us, Bill Crane asked me at the end of his segment, he asked me a question. He's saying, what do I think about the fight on the White House lawn? And I said, it doesn't really bother me. It's not something I'm going to get worked up about, right? It doesn't bother me. And we laughed about it, but it really doesn't. It's not, You know what I mean? It's like, you know, I'll watch it. If it's on television, it's available. I'll clearly watch it. But it's not something, you know, I'm not going to get worked up about it, right? The ballroom, I'm not going to get worked up about it. It's just so much. The $250 bill, it doesn't matter to me. As a matter of fact, I want one. I want to be able to go to Wells Fargo and put my bank card in and say, when it says withdraw, you want 20s, you want 50s, you want a combination of both, or would you like the $250 bill? I'll take the $250 bill. It's be cool. So it doesn't really bother me. I'm not going to get worked up about it. There are things that are bothering me. Yes, there are things that are bothering me. This U.S.-Iran MOU, that's bothering me. It's bothering me that support for Donald Trump is declining among white working class voters. That's bothering me because that impacts my party's chances in November. But the fight thing doesn't bother me. But I got to tell you, this concert thing is very fascinating, how people are responding to it, right? So I'd like to see us celebrate America's 250th birthday. That's what I'd like to see, right? But unfortunately, in the country that we live in right now, we can't do that. We can't do that. There's no way to do that. We're so divided in this country, and everyone's pointing fingers at each other, and all these artists are dropping out. And I get it. I understand. I understand both sides. I understand the side that says, oh, you have TDS, Trump derangement syndrome, because you won't perform, because you're going to get slammed by the left and yada, yada, yada. I get that argument. But the other argument from their standpoint of view is like, look, I simply don't agree with this guy. I believe he's bad. That's what the performers are saying. I disagreed with George Bush. I disagreed with name a Republican president. But this is just something totally different. That's what these performers are saying. So now everyone's at each other's throats over you're not really an American, and they're saying, I don't know that you're a real American, because look at your stuff that you're supporting, right? And so this is back and forth. And so what's caught up in the middle is the fact that we don't have a viable 250th birthday celebration. And you know who wins in that situation? The left and the media, who hates Donald Trump, they win. Because they're able to go on after July and say, oh, this was the worst ever. We just missed an opportunity to really celebrate. And you're going to look at them and say, well, wait a minute, you ran everybody off. But I get it. It's sad. It's really an indictment of where we are as a country. It really is. It's sad. The 250th birthday of America. I mean, still a baby in a grand scheme of other cultures and other countries. We're still babies. But 250, we made it to 250. And after going 250 years, we're at a point now on our 250th birthday that we can't even have a party. Think about that. All that we've been through in this country, and we can't even come together to have a party. That's indicative of how bad it is in this country. We can't even throw a party right now for a major milestone birthday. We can't come together to have a party. Milli Vanilli canceled. Milli Vanilli canceled on us. Bret Michaels. You know who I thought Bret Michaels was? I thought he was a wrestler. Isn't there a wrestler Bret Michaels? No?
13: You're thinking of Shawn Michaels.
9: Shawn Michaels. Okay. I thought when they said Bret Michaels was performing, I said, oh, wow, the wrestler sings? Tells you how much I know. he canceled. We can't even throw a party, ladies and gentlemen. Yet we will stand on our soapboxes and yell and scream about how this is the greatest country in the world. And I agree, it is. It is the greatest country in the history of the planet Earth. But we can't even come together long enough to throw a birthday party. That's sad, my friends. And anybody, look at it from that standpoint, and maybe it can relieve some of your anger and we could start talking to each other. Because as long as you're pointing the finger at the other guy, that's fine for you. And the other guy's pointing his finger or her finger at you, that's fine for him or her. But at the end of the day, the bottom line, and I'm a bottom line guy, America, the greatest country in the history of the world, is celebrating 250 years old. And we can't even throw a party. That's sad. We'll be right back. It's the Shelley Winter Show.
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21: It is 8:30. I'm Keith Cromwell. This news brought to you by Solomon Brothers. From our top story, a flash flood warning remains in effect for a highly populated part of the metro area after some areas picked up a week's worth of rain in just a few hours.
22: Heavy downpours leading to standing water on the roads, and a flash flood warning has been issued for parts of Cobb, DeKalb, Fulton, and Gwinnett counties. Remember, don't drive into flooded roads. And as these heavy downpours come through, could be additional flooding and flash flooding as we head through the evening and into the night. Overnight into the morning hours, we'll have more waves of showers and storms. In the WSB Storm Center, I'm Channel 2 Action News Chief Meteorologist Brad Nitz.
21: A quick update on some flight delays, too. We're steadily climbing tonight, now above 500. We had several ground stops issued throughout the day at Hartsfield. Planes are finally beginning to land and take off, but the damage already done, about 500 delays being reported there at the airport. We'll check back in with Channel 2 Chief Meteorologist Brad Nitz here, too, in just a few minutes for the rest of your weekend forecast. Well, in other news, three suspected copper thieves are in the Cherokee County jail tonight. Now, they're accused of stealing copper and even fiber optic cable, not to mention damaging utility equipment. This happened in the city of Nelson Park. Deputies say the value of the damage could approach $50,000. A Cobb County man is in jail tonight. He's charged with DUI after leading police on a chase that reached speeds over 130 miles an hour.
23: According to investigators, James Lynn had bloodshot eyes, dilated pupils, and elevated vitals when police ultimately caught up with him after he wrecked his car on I-75. During the chase, Lynn reportedly hit two other cars, injuring a child who had to be taken to the hospital. He's charged with a host of misdemeanors and felony charges, including fleeing and two counts of cruelty to children. He remains in the Cobb County Jail without bond. In Cobb County, Jonathan O'Brien, 95.5 WSB.
21: The Red Cross is helping several families tonight after an apartment fire in Lithia Springs. Now, flames caused significant damage to the to the complex there that's located off Crossing Drive. Douglas County Fire Chief Miles Allen says crews had to go door to door to get everyone out.
0: We did have to bang on a couple doors. We had to kick in a couple doors, but no physical rescue was performed.
21: Now, good news, no one was hurt in the incident. Well, now news about your money. The number of people saving their paychecks appears to be taking a hit. Correspondent Elizabeth Schulze with new details tonight.
2: New government data shows Americans are saving less of their income than at any other time in the last 4 years. The personal savings rate dropped sharply to 2.6% in April. 1 year ago, it was twice that high. And typically in a healthy economy, that savings rate is around 6%. So this does suggest that people are dipping into their savings to help pay for essentials like gas and groceries as those prices spike.
21: 8:33 is the time, and we've got live team coverage of traffic and weather now. Isabella Rodriguez is in the W.

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2: 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We got to talk about it. We'll be right back.
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2: Shelly went to show. Bunch of things I want to say at one time. First of all, Disclosure Day. I believe it drops on June 17th, I believe. Hold on 1 second, my friends. I believe Disclosure Day comes out on, I want to say, June 17th. Where is it? Oh boy. All right. I think it's June 17th. Can you look it up for me? Harlan, just Google what day does disclosure day drop for me? I believe it's June 17th, but, we should all go to the movies, right? Right. We should all kind of go to the movies. I want to see this movie. I've hearing good things about it. The reviews have come in. They're all glowing.

0: There's some saying it's Steven Spielberg's best movie in 20 years. So that's going to be one that I go see on opening day when it drops. So put that on your calendar, disclosure day. Let's all, even if we don't go see it together, let's all go see it so we can talk about it that night.
1: Coming out on June 12th.
0: June 12th. Thank you, sir. I appreciate you. June 12th. That's only less than 2 weeks. June 1st is tomorrow. I'm sorry. June 1st is Monday. Can you believe it? June 1st is Monday. By the way, guess what I'm doing this weekend? I want to get to this MOU, this memorandum of understanding between Iran, a draft memorandum of understanding. It's very fascinating. But guess what I'm doing this weekend? I'm going to Philly. I leave early in the morning, tomorrow morning, to go to Philly to the Roots Picnic. Now, for those of you who are not familiar, the Roots are a band. They're a great band, and they do what's called the Roots Picnic every year. It's a festival. It's basically a music festival. But this one is going to be special because this is the 20th anniversary of Reasonable Doubt, Jay-Z's first solo album that did great numbers. And so he's going on tour starting in New York. He's performing at Yankee Stadium in June. But this is going to be a concert at a festival with the Roots backing up Jay-Z. So for those of you who are not hip-hop fans, let me just tell it to you like this. It's like if the Rolling Stones backed up Sting. That's really what it's like. The Roots backing up Jay-Z is like the Rolling Stones backing up Sting. You're going to see a great band backing up the greatest lyricist in the history of hip-hop. It's just going to be fantastic. And the Roots already have, arguably, the greatest lyricist in hip-hop in Black Thought. He's the leader. And he's arguably, I mean, we can debate it all day. So he's going to be there. So they, I mean, it's just going to be phenomenal. And then all the other acts that they have, Brandy and Jazzy Jeff and Friends and Jermaine Dupri and Friends and T.I. is going to be performing. It's just going to be a great festival. So I'll be up in Philly this weekend. I'm very excited about it. And I just want to tell you guys that. I don't know why. I just felt the need to tell you what I'm doing this weekend. But this memorandum of understanding, let's talk about this. The draft memorandum of understanding being discussed by Iran and U.S. references post-war investment fund, a post-war investment fund to support Tehran's post-war reconstruction and economic growth if a final deal is reached. They're talking about $300 billion. So the U.S. would put in $300 billion of your taxpayer money to rebuild a country that we just blew up. Let me say that again. The U.S. is going to take our tax dollars and rebuild Tehran, a country that they just blew up. And part of us rebuilding Tehran is going to involve many of the people that surround the president and in the administration right now. Long after this administration is gone, these people will still be on the ground. If this is all accepted, if it goes the way they just want it to go, they will be on the ground rebuilding Tehran with your tax dollars. My tax dollars. I'm just putting it out there. I'm not saying I'm for or against it. I don't need to do that. At this point, I'm just giving you the information that's out there. You must make your own decisions. Honest to God, you must come to your own conclusions on what you like and don't like. That's it. End of story, period. I'm no longer here to tell you. I started to show off with that. I'm not doing that anymore. Because clearly there's a bunch of you listening to me right now who will tell me, oh, you sound like a rhino. Oh, I can't believe you're talking negatively. Oh, this. Oh, what is it? What's the big deal? We need to rebuild them. We'll control the oil. All of that you'll say. We'll get the money. That's what you'll say. And all I'll say is, okay, no problem. We'll see. I'm not really going to complain anymore about my tax dollars and where they go. I used to do that. I used to be a guy that did that. I can't believe they're sending my tax dollars to Ukraine. Right? I used to be that guy. Now, I see no one else cares. So why should I? U.S. government, I don't care if it's a Democrat or Republican. Use my tax dollars however you see fit. It doesn't matter to me. There's nothing I can do about it. But this fraud, Shelley. but we're about to send $300 billion to rebuild Tehran. And guess who's doing the rebuilding? Us. Of a country we blew up. But it's fraud, Shelley. We'll be right back. Shelley Winter Show. 404-872-0750. 1-800-WSB-TALK. We'll take Steve. And coming up next, I'm going to have my man Daniel from Ray's Southern Food come in. And he's going to tell us what it's like to be a listener. We don't really hear. We hear from listeners, right, Harlan, when they call in about a specific subject. 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He's a listener. He listens to the station from Mark Arum all the way to my show. So when he comes in, I'm going to ask him as a listener, what do you like about this great station? We'll be right back. Shelley Winter Show.
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5: 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Right now, we're seeing trouble in Cobb County where a crash on 285 northbound the inner loop right before I-75 is blocking a left lane, and that's causing some slowdowns as you make your way out from the Vining areas and into the Marietta area. I'm Isabella Rodriguez, Triple Team Traffic, 95.5 WSB.
6: Ladies and gentlemen, Shelly with the show. We've got a couple minutes left in the show. I appreciate you all listening. Keep it going. Keep spreading the word. We are growing and you are a part of it. We are making history at night. And part of the people that make history for us is right here in the studio with me. His name is Daniel Allen. He's the owner of Ray's Southern Foods. Daniel, you listen to the station all day, every day, right?
7: Oh, pretty much, yeah.
6: Every day. And you own Ray's Southern Foods. Do y'all play it in a restaurant, or is it just in while you're driving? And
7: while I'm driving, I play it in the back. You know, after we close, sometimes I play it. You know, when your show comes on, or I play Von Hessel Doctrine.
6: Okay,
7: and also that's one of my favorite ones.
6: Right. So I was going to ask you, who, as a top listener of this station, what's your favorite show? Who is your favorite show on the station?
7: I think it's the Doctrinaires, Von Hessel Doctrine.
6: My man. So you'll never be invited back again. So I'm just teasing. So you guys started Ray's Southern Food. You do all my food. I love you guys. I love the family and everything. How did you guys start the business? We only got a couple minutes, so I just want to finish off.
7: Just real quick. I grew up in restaurant business. My father had restaurants my whole life. You know, I ran from it for 13 years working at a bank. Shirt and tie every day, I'm gonna do that. But then I found myself selling food at lunchtime, and my dad coming down to deliver it. And you know, I came to find and said, you know, I want to jump out here before I turn 40 and see if I can open up something with him and get it going. That's why we got it going. And
6: right.
7: He said, you open the restaurant. I said, all right, let's do it. You know,
6: right.
7: he made sure the food was on point, and I kind of did everything else and kind of segued. He's recently retired. He's still with us. But
6: right,
7: still,
6: I see him all the time when I go down.
7: Yeah, you still see him all the time.
6: Right.
7: But usually he's out, you know, doing his retirement thing, playing pickleball.
6: So speaking of which, before we go off the air, I'm playing in this pickleball tournament. That's why I wanted to bring you in.
7: Absolutely.
6: Promote the pickleball tournament because it's for a good cause, so promote the pickleball tournament.
7: It is. It's about men's health. It's going to be Saturday before Father's Day. It's June 20th at Dildinkers, which is in the West End. Beautiful indoor facility. And we have the whole facility from 9 to 1 o'clock. Daniel and Laura Hardiman over there at Dildinkers are amazing. And we got into it. My father is about for men's health. My father was diagnosed with prostate cancer last year. And it really kind of put into perspective, you know, life and things. And, you know, my brother's lost over 100 pounds playing pickleball. And, you know, he has this T-shirt line. He's having pickleball save my life. You know, it's just this is great things we're doing. And so we wanted to bring it our first time doing the tournament. We want to do it. We jumped out there at Dildinkers. Like I said, they've been great to do it indoor. For anybody, come on, come sign on. You can go to our Instagram page, RaySouthernFoods.com. I mean, at RaySouthernFoods. See the information there. Or you can go on PickleTalkTournaments.com and see it there. Just search for RaySouthernFoods and the Father's Day Classic. But it's going to be great, man. You know, he's the first addiction my father ever had in his life was pickleball, and it's amazing.
6: Well, I'm telling everybody, I'm playing in this tournament, and I need a partner. I don't want to play with another. I'm just going to sound funny, right? Mm-hmm. But I don't want to play with a dude. Right, I want to play with a girl because why I want to play with a co-ed team is with pickleball because women are closer to the ground and those dinks the women can get to faster. I'm just saying strategically.
7: Okay.
6: You know what I mean? Yeah. And this is just more fun to watch a woman play pickleball as your partner than another dude. You know what I mean?
7: Yeah.
6: So ladies, if you play pickleball, I need a partner for the Saturday before Father's Day. And if you're a pickleball player and you have a team, please get in this event. It's for men's health at Dill Dinkers in a West End on June 20th.
7: Yep,
6: June 20th. 9 o'clock on June 20th. Wow, 9 o'clock. So let me see. That's June 20th. So I can play and then leave and come back because I got to do the Car Guys show at 12 noon. So I'll play till 11.
7: Yeah, I mean, you don't have the right.
6: I'll wipe people out.
7: I mean, if you don't have the right partner, you'll be out of there before the end anyway. So,
6: oh wow,
7: you know.
6: Oh wow. Tell your father I'm coming.
7: I will.
6: Tell
7: sure.
6: your father.
7: Thanks,
6: give the information again. Father's Day pickleball.
7: Father's Day, June 20th at Dill Dinkers, 9 o'clock in the morning. Go to Ray Southern Foods. You'll be able to see the link. Directly to it. Also, the flyer's there. And just please come join, sign up, have fun. It's no DARP. It's not going to mess up your ratings at all. Just come out and play with us. And it's for a great cause. And just come out and show the love.
6: Absolutely. And I need a partner. I used to have a partner. You know, it's funny how when you break up, the things you don't realize you lose.
7: Yes.
6: You know what I mean? Yeah. Like, you know, you there's obvious things that you lose.
7: But you can gain so much. Shelly.
6: You can gain so much, man. See, you're my friend.
7: Hey, man, you're trying to keep positive like you, bro.
6: Yeah, yeah, you're my friend. So I need a pickleball partner for this tournament, ladies and gentlemen. June 20th, Saturday at Dill Dinkers in the West End, the Ray Southern Food Father's Day Pickleball Tournament. So you can, I'll post the information on my Facebook page. I've already done it. I'll repost it again. Ladies and gentlemen, know this in your hearts. I'm serious about rebaptizing, rededicating myself to God and getting baptized again. I am dead serious about that. I'm doing it on June 28th. And I'm already, it's amazing, Daniel, as you sit here, it's amazing how many texts I got from people that I haven't talked to who have my number. Clearly, you know, they have my number, but I haven't talked to them. You know, they're friends. I know them. They have my number. I have their number, but who are texting me saying, I just heard your segment on rebaptizing, and they're sending me scripture. People are sending me scripture and all kinds of stuff. So
7: powerful thing.
6: Yeah,
7: I'm
6: looking forward to it on June 28th, and I'll be posting the information. I'll be promoting the information. I want you all to join me. And what I'm trying to do is figure out maybe a bunch of us can go to Copeland's afterwards for what. You're open on Sundays,
7: yeah,
6: aren't you?
7: Yeah, come on. We have a private dining room.
6: How many in that private dining room?
7: 30 people, but I mean, whatever you bring, we'd love to have you. And we'll
6: man, that's what we're doing. We're going to have the after baptism,
7: absolutely.
6: June 28th, we're coming down for Ray Southern
7: Foods. We'll set it out for you, man.
6: Yeah, yeah. You know what? I'm sorry, Copeland's. I won't send back that email. So we're going to we're going to Ray Southern Foods on June 28th. My yeah. brother, I appreciate yeah. you and your family.
7: I appreciate you.
6: Tell your dad I said hello. Wifey, I said hello to kids.
7: Would
6: and
7: you.
6: Thank you for the food tonight.
7: No problem.
6: You saw not much left.
7: Nah, you guys got it.
6: Not much left. So we appreciate you. Ladies and gentlemen, I say this every night. Know this in your heart of hearts. Really, I'm dead serious. Know this in your hearts of hearts because I know it's true because I see it every single day. In my own life and the lives around me, God loves you. Peace.

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14: It is 9 o'clock. I'm Keith Cromwell. 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Well, our top story, here we go again. Another Friday night dealing with heavy rain and flooding across parts of the metro area.
15: Heavy downpours leading to standing water on the roads, and a flash flood warning has been issued for parts of Cobb, DeKalb, Fulton, and Gwinnett counties. Remember, don't drive into flooded roads, and as these heavy downpours come through, could be additional flooding and flash flooding as we head through the evening and into the night. Overnight into the morning hours, we'll have more waves of showers and storms. In the WSB Storm Center, I'm Channel 2 Action News Chief Meteorologist Brad Nitz.
14: Of course, the weather leading to a mess again here at Hartsfield-Jackson. Nearly 600 flights delayed tonight, and over 32 canceled flights, according to FlightAware. Now we'll check back in with Channel 2 Chief Meteorologist Brad Nitz here in just a few minutes for the rest of your weekend forecast. Well, Atlanta police released body cam video of an arrest of a shooting suspect.
13: Hands out the windows! Hands out the windows! Driver! Hands up!
14: Police say 23-year-old Jermaine Edwards was wanted for shooting and injuring a man in southeast Atlanta and taking his gun. Investigators use flock cameras, they say, to track down Edwards. He's charged with aggravated assault, aggravated battery, possession of a firearm during a felony, and is in the Fulton County Jail tonight. Well, the DeKalb County man is also in jail tonight following a deadly shooting there.
16: A shooting in Stone Mountain left a 32-year-old man dead Friday afternoon. DeKalb County police were notified of a shooting on Redan Trail after 12 p.m. Officials believe the victim and suspect got into a verbal altercation before shots were fired. Shaquille Smalls was found dead near a creek with several gunshot wounds. The suspect, Deshaun Brown, was taken into custody, charged with murder, and lodged in a DeKalb County jail. Jordan Brown, 95.5 WSB.
14: Former Attorney General Pam Bondi finished her interview with House lawmakers about the release of the Jeffrey Epstein files. Bondi stood behind the Trump administration's release of the files, but said Deputy Attorney General Todd Blanche, who's now the acting Attorney General and Trump's former personal attorney, oversaw the process to publish the files. Bondi also refused to answer questions on President Trump's involvement in the files. Well, a rocket test for the space company Blue Origin ending in a fireball on the launch pad in Cape Canaveral.
17: The company says the rocket experienced an anomaly during an engine test for the massive 320-foot tall New Glenn rocket. The blast, sending a massive shockwave rippling through the air. The sound of the explosion taking nearly a minute to reach the camera. Residents in the area who are used to space launches and sometimes failures say this one felt different.
14: That's correspondent Victor Okendo. Now, there are concerns about the future tests and flights of this rocket after the destruction there on the launch pad, and the launch pad also suffering significant damage. Well, it is coming up on 9:03. We'll have live team coverage of traffic and weather coming up next.
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14: It is now 9:05. We've got live team coverage of traffic and weather. First to the traffic center. Here, Isabella Rodriguez joins us.
1: We're seeing some progress for you in Cobb County. That earlier crash on 285 northbound, the inner loop right before I-75 has cleared, and the delays through Vinings are improving. And we're also seeing progress in DeKalb County. There was earlier trouble on 285 eastbound, the inner loop at Ashford-Dunwoody Road, but that is now clearing, and the delays heading out from Georgia 400 are improving. From the Trustdale.com Traffic Center, Triple Team Traffic, 95.5 WSB.
15: I'm Channel 2 Action News Chief Meteorologist Brad Nitz. Scattered storms will increase as we head through the evening hours in spots with heavy rain. Of course, cloud-to-ground lightning, gusty winds. But watch for standing water on the roads and some of the heavier downpours. Overnight into Saturday morning, headed towards a low of 69. Mostly cloudy with scattered showers and storms through Saturday, high 80. Scattered showers, breezy, and not quite as warm on Sunday with a high of 75.
14: And don't forget, we still got that flash flood warning in effect for parts of Cobb, DeKalb, Fulton, and Gwinnett counties, though. The good news is most of the heavy rain is beginning to push out of those areas. The radar here shows some heavy rain, though, still around Griffin and then up towards Gainesville. We'll give you another update, though, here coming up at 9:30. Breaking news when it happens. I'm Keith Cromwell, 95.5 WSB.
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6: All right, thank you, Scott Shannon. Thanks to all of you for being with us. Happy Friday. Write down our toll-free telephone number. You want to be a part of the program, it's 800-941-SEAN. If you want to join us, well, can the left in America get any crazier? We don't need men. As long as women vote, we don't need men. Okay, Democrats, men out there, you toxic masculinity men in the audience, which is probably most of you, except for Tim Walz, Tampon Tim, and a few others. I wouldn't put six gender Tallarico in the toxic masculinity range either. All the other lunatics on the left, they're absolutely crazy. A Zoran Marxist, Kami Mamdani. He wants the right to take over a home that somebody rents out an apartment in if they have a beehive that they haven't removed from it. Two each according to their need, from each according to their ability. Oh, my God, I couldn't believe it. I think Joe was having a stroke. Well, if he was having a stroke, why didn't you go out there and help him? We're going to get into all of this. This is why Joe Biden is suing the Department of Justice. He doesn't want the Robert Hur tapes out. And we'll get into this with Greg Jarrett coming up. It's really remarkable times that we are living in. I mean, James Carville, does it get any better than that? And we're going to go over all of this in a second. And, you know, Mamdani refusing to march in the Sunday's Israel parade. And meanwhile, he's bringing him every radical, you know, extremist into Gracie Mansion. That's the home in New York City where the mayor of New York lives at any given time. Sad it as it is, but, you know, we'll see. We got a lot of ground to cover. I want to start with Iran because we do have significant updates. And I have a little insight from my sources about what is going on here. And a lot of people say, well, why is the president allowing them more time? And it's a fair question. It is a fair question because, as he's told us and he told me himself, he can wipe them out in minutes. Here is what Scott Bessent was alluding to after he said that Gavin Newsom is stupid and ripped into Democrats, which, and we'll play it later in the program today. You know, cracking jokes one after another. The press briefing, he's become like a media star in his own right. And he's a really, he's kind of unassuming when you meet him. You might think he's like one of these nerdy academic, you know, financial people. He's anything but that. It's crazy. So President Trump truthed out today. And pay close attention to this because this is critical. And I'm going to give you the foundation as to why. President Trump, Scott Bessent, see what's happening economically. This blockade has been enormously effective. And that is all of the revenue, pretty much 90% of the revenue of the Iranians. There are now reports of widespread gasoline shortages inside Iran. Now, they have a oil-based economy. That should never happen. That's how deep this is now running. They have more than half their workforce not being paid. I'm sure the IRGC is being paid. They have a 300% inflation rate. They're collapsing from within. And I think if there was not that level of hope. Now, it also is evidenced by, and my understanding is the president has these outside advisors. He listens to everybody. I've not really weighed in on it myself because I kind of have faith in in his principles and his stated policies than that he means what he says. And if you want to know what Trump really thinks, listen to Donald Trump. And he put out this truth today. He says, Iran's got to agree they will never have a nuclear weapon or bomb. My understanding is they've already agreed to that behind the scenes. Now, they have to admit that publicly, but they have. The Hormuz Strait must immediately be open, no tolls, for unrestricted shipping traffic in both directions. All water mines, in other words, they've been mining the Strait of Hormuz, and the U.S. has minesweepers, but there are lanes that are open within the strait that can be used immediately, which I also found out about. And he further goes on to say, if any will be terminated, the deal will be terminated. We have removed through detonation numerous such mines with our great underwater minesweepers. Iran will, you know, complete the immediate removal and or detonation of any mines that are left, which will not be many. Ships caught in the strait due to our amazing unprecedented naval blockade, which will now be lifted, may start the process of heading home. Say hello to your wives, your husbands, your parents, your families for me, your favorite president. The enriched uranium, the enriched material, sometimes referred to as nuclear dust, which is buried deep underground with virtually, you know, collapsed mountains caused by our powerful B-2 bomber attack 11 months ago. That's the 14 bunker buster bombs, will be unearthed by the U.S., which it is agreed is the only country along with China with the mechanical capability and engineering capability of doing so in close coordination, conjunction with Iran and the International Atomic Energy Agency, which I've never liked anyway, but it doesn't matter as long as we're making sure the dust is removed. No money will be exchanged, none. They don't get a penny until further notice, until they start doing what they say they're going to do. In other words, okay, you give us the dust, you get some of your money back. You get the ability to sell some of your oil. You get the opportunity to try the long process. It will be a long process of rebuilding their economy. Other items of far less importance have been agreed to. I will be meeting now in the Situation Room to make a final determination. Thank you for your attention to this matter. Now, I'm only following it. Now, do I ever and will I ever trust, you know, even the fourth tier, fifth tier leadership of Iran? And we may have to take out one more layer of leadership, believe it or not. I mean, I know that sounds crazy. I mean, for those loyalists and those hardliners that may be, you know, fighting all basic, simple common sense because they've been indoctrinated into stupid and a death cult and, you know, Islamofascism. I don't know. It may come to that. And the president has all those military options, obviously, right on the table. He's hit them twice this week militarily. Newt wrote a piece and he put it up on X. And the president retruthed it, and he said, after spending this week reviewing the Iranian war, I'm now convinced that President Trump is on the edge of a historic victory. Now, Newt is a professor at Hart. You know, he's been on this program many times, and he is a great historian. He said, the real breakthrough for me came as I reviewed President Trump's decisions and maneuvers, not from the standpoint of American unilateralism, but from the standpoint of the leader of a remarkable historic coalition, the largest coalition ever put together in the modern Middle East. Now, I was on that trip to the Gulf States. I saw this up close and personal, like I was on the trip to China, which is why I go on these trips, not because they're fun, they're long, they're tough, it's hard travel, but it's worth every minute of it because then I get to give you insight that I don't think anyone else can, and that's my job. And I'm honored to be able to do it. I'm honored to be able to, I mean, I never thought growing up I'd ever be on Air Force One, trust me. Everyone understands Israel is our most important ally. Well, not everyone. You have a lot of stupid people. I don't have patience for stupid people. But what is little discussed is the depth of support from the UAE, from the Qataris, Bahrain, Saudi Arabia, other countries in the region. It has to be sobering for the Iranian dictatorship to realize that it does not have a single ally willing to challenge the American naval blockade. And slowly and gradually and timidly, our European allies, you know, too late to the dance or lining up to even help with the Persian Gulf and the Strait of Hormuz. And a great deal of President Trump's maneuvers against Iran make sense. Once he is seen as the coalition leader and not just the unilateral American president, he said, I spent a lot of the last couple of weeks reviewing the kinetic options, including winning the battle of the Persian Gulf and the Strait of Hormuz. And then, if necessary, using shocking and shattering level of force that President Nixon, Secretary Kissinger used against Hanoi in Christmas of 1972, which both leaders believed, you know, convinced the North Vietnamese to agree to a truce and freeing American POWs. If this were a unilateral American campaign, I could enthusiastically support a more aggressive kinetic campaign. However, it is also clear it would shatter the coalition because our Arab allies, they are convinced Iran could still do enormous damage to their oil fields, their infrastructure. Coalitions are inherently slower than unilateral campaigns. However, coalitions ultimately bring vastly more power to the fight. And I am as frustrated as everyone by the pace of talking with this dictatorship, but having reviewed the correlation of forces and the options available to the coalition on one side and the Iranian, you know, religiously motivated dictatorship on the other, I'm prepared to assert that President Trump's coalition leadership, something almost none of his critics want to acknowledge, is within reach of an enormous and historic victory. And if the Iranian dictatorship ultimately proves it is hopelessly committed to a suicidal position, there will be plenty of time for a kinetic campaign of enormous power and effectiveness. Either way, that's what the president told me. Either way, we're on the edge of an astonishing victory for our values in a safer Middle East. Now, I got to give credit where credit is due. From the very beginning, and I think that Lindsey Graham often gets labeled unfairly, and that he supported making sure that future generations in this country, he should be credited for this, don't have to deal with a nuclear-armed Iran and a bunch of Islamic fascists that believe you can strap bombs on children and kill innocent men, women, and children, you know, convert or die, and this sick mentality that they have adopted, and the oppression of their own people, which has been unprecedented in 47 years and slaughtering 45,000 people, but not one protester on one college campus or in the halls of Congress. Because that just exposes their anti-Israel bias. But the president also revealed one other thing. He said, well, you know, what is, he was asked and by Laura Trump, the interview will air on Fox this weekend. You know, what is the line Iran will have to cross for the U.S. to restart offensive military action? And the president addressed that. He said, well, a deal that wasn't going to be good for us is the line, ultimately. In other words, if they're going to play games and they're not going to abide by, and then it's going to be a trust to verify deal is what he's saying in his Truth Post, then he will go and he will finish it off. It's something he told me he could probably do and accomplish in 5 minutes. Now, some people want to fault him. Taking too long, longer than he said, longer than he thought. I am afraid of a quagmire forever war. No, it's not going to come to that. It just won't. Time will have to prove me right. But I'm just telling you, you know, President Trump said Iranians, they are good negotiators. They've made great deals with the likes of Obama, unprecedented cargo, you know, planes full of cash and other currency. And 10 years later, they get to build out their nuclear program. It was so stupid and such a waste of taxpayer, you know, dollars. They've been wiped out here. No Navy, every ship, 159 ships, they're all at the bottom of the sea, everyone. And, you know, people going, they've been degraded. Their enrichment capabilities are gone. Now their economy's being destroyed. And the question is, does the president want to hold out in the hopes that he can build the Abraham Accords? This was Lindsey Graham's brilliant idea. You know, and now the president is taking it and he's saying to all of these countries in the Middle East, recognize Israel and build a peace that hopefully can last for 1,000 years. Now, is it a big, ambitious goal? Absolutely. Donald Trump doesn't do small things. This is why he will go down in history as transformational, consequential. And all you get from the radical left is we want open borders and we don't want to fund ICE and we want to, you know, defund, dismantle, you know, the police departments. And we hate Trump. The more we hate Trump, then we hate Trump even more. Not cooperate with ICE. Sanctuary cities and states, free health benefits, taxpayer funded everything for illegals. And they vote for the highest tax cut in history. This is such a radicalized party. And that's what, by the way, I think will be the big advantage for Republicans come this midterm. But, you know, things have to play out in the meantime. Listen, you need a personal safety and security plan. Now, one option has to be the lethal option. Somebody wants to kill you, kill your family. Not a good thing. You want to be prepared for that. But according to the FBI, that is less than 0.01% of all altercations that require that lethal response. That's why this new non-lethal technology of Byrna, go to their website, byrna.com, can keep you and your family safe without the financial, legal, emotional weight of pulling the trigger. Now, you don't need a permit. You don't need a background check. It's legal in all 50 states. It's part of my everyday personal safety security strategy. Please make it a part of yours. They have powerful deterrents, tear gas, kinetic rounds, and pepper spray. You can hit a target 60 feet away. 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Now, when the pros adopt this technology, meaning over 500 government agencies, police departments, private security firms, that ought to tell you something. 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
6: Endorsement. God forbid she'd have a primary. Biden aides are furious, accusing Jill Biden of lying about her reaction to Joe Biden's debate implosion. President Trump weighing in. Democrats enraged at Jill Biden, and because they know they lied, but they all lied, and so did the media.
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20: It is 9:30. I'm Keith Crummel. Good evening to you. Our top story here. A flood watch remains in effect for a few more hours, including parts of Fulton, DeKalb, Gwinnett, and Cobb counties. Now, some areas tonight picked up over 3 inches of rain in just a few hours. Channel 2 Chief Meteorologist Brad Nitz says that flood threat will last into tomorrow. More heavy downpours possible overnight and in the morning. The storm's also causing a mess at Hartsfield-Jackson. Over 600 flights are delayed tonight. Another 34 canceled. We'll get an update from Brad here in just a few minutes for the rest of your weekend forecast. Well, a canine deputy helped nab 3 suspected copper thieves in Cherokee County.
21: When responding to a suspicious vehicle call at the city of Nelson Park, deputies spot a minivan in the woods resting against a fence near a stack of cut copper wiring. They see the suspects and immediately set up a perimeter, and canine Vader was deployed to help track them. One suspect was arrested immediately, and Vader was able to track down the second suspect. The third suspect was arrested after a neighbor called to report a suspicious person walking through the woods. There's significant damage to the wiring estimated at between $30,000 and $50,000. Bill Caiaccio, 95.5 WSB.
20: Well, the Red Cross tonight is helping families left homeless in a large Lithia Springs apartment fire.
22: Crews were called to the Wesley Trevento Apartments on Crossings Drive. Douglas County Fire Captain Miles Allen says they had to act fast.
23: It was a unit that was fully engulfed. We deployed hand lines. We got a ladder truck in. We started forming firefighting duties.
22: Firefighters banged on doors and helped make sure everyone got out safely. There are no injuries, but approximately 17 displaced families are now getting assistance from the Red Cross. Now that the fire is out, investigators are working to determine a cause. Graham Carroll, 95.5 WSB.
20: It is coming up on 9:32, and then we'll have live team coverage of traffic and weather here coming up.
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8: Unusual delays with the direction of this crash.
2: Updated traffic as often as you need every time you listen.
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10: And the delays are growing out of
7: 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How Atlanta gets there.
11: It is now 9:35, and that means live team coverage of traffic and weather. First to the 24-hour traffic center. Hey, Isabella Rodriguez.
12: Hey, and right now we're watching some progress through the downtown area, through the Midtown area. 7585 southbound is working well from 17th Street all the way down from through North Avenue, but we're seeing some delays start to pick up past Freedom Parkway, where you're going to run into some construction on 7585 southbound at MLK Jr. Drive. That's taking out one right lane. From the Trustdale.com Traffic Center, Triple Team Traffic, 95.5 WSB.
13: I'm Channel 2 Action News Chief Meteorologist Brad Nitz. Standing water on the roads with some of the heavier downpours as we head through this evening. We'll keep scattered showers and storms overnight and through Saturday. Rain chance tomorrow 60% and a high of 80. For Sunday, partly to mostly cloudy, breezy with scattered showers, 40% chance of rain, low 67, high 75.
11: We still have that flash flood warning in effect here for about another 2 hours or so here for parts of Cobb, Gwinnett, DeKalb and Fulton counties. The good news is that radar is beginning to show those storms pushing away from the metro area, though we still got some heavy storms down there in Clayton and Henry counties and south thereof. Oh, well, your next news update comes back to you at 10 o'clock. We'll have breaking news updates, though, when it happens. I'm Keith Cromwell, 95.5 WSB.

0: holding Uncle Sam accountable to you every day. Hannity is on.
1: All right, 25 now till the top of the hour this Friday, 800-941-SEAN, if you want to be a part of the program. All right, so born on America's darkest day, 9/11/2001, the Tunnel to Towers Foundation, they have been helping American heroes ever since. Heroes like FDNY Lieutenant Edward McDonough, a Marine Corps vet, lifelong public servant. Edward, he was on the front lines at Ground Zero, clearing debris, serving his city and his country with courage, with dedication. He rose through the FDNY ranks, ultimately becoming a lieutenant, inspiring so many others around him with his leadership and his humor and his great character. Now, sadly, Edward battled 9/11-related cancer, which is very real, and he did this for more than 3 years. Sadly, you know, that's before leaving behind his loving wife, their 5 children. Now, this is the 25th anniversary year. I can't believe it's been 25 years since 9/11/01. We continue to see the toll that day is still taking on heroes and families. Now, thanks to your generosity, Tunnel to Towers was able to honor Edward by paying the McDonough family mortgage. 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Anyway, go to their website, the letter T, the number 2, the letter T.org. The letter T, the number 2, the letter T.org for the Tunnel to Towers Foundation. By the way, this guy Tellerico, and we're going to get into all the crazy left-wingers later in the program, the guy that is going to face now Attorney General Ken Paxton. I'm getting a kick out of the legacy media mob. They're putting all their hope in Tellerico. You know, I'm running a vegan campaign in cattle-rich Texas. Oh, yeah, welcome, Matt, for illegals in Texas, a border

0: state. Not a good idea. People happen to love their governor, Greg Abbott, for handling and securing, and Ted Cruz for handling and securing the open border disaster of Biden-Harris Mayorkas. Anyway, so, you know, with all the stuff that there's six genders, I don't know what the other four are. I know what male and female. I don't know what the other four are. I wish you'd explain it. Although he's now trying to run away from his positions. God, non-binary. If you're a Christian, forget about everything you've been taught about our Father who art in heaven. He's trying to, it took me out of context. No, they're not taking you out of context, as I played yesterday. Anyway, Tallarico, apparently, did you know this one? And this came up on my TV show last night, Linda. I didn't know this one. I feel like I have failed this audience. He prefers to refer to women as neighbors with a uterus. Now, why do I think if I called women, oh, they're people with uteruses, why do I think the left would go ballistic and bubble and fizz and melt, you know, like the woke DEI lunatics that they are? If I said that, am I wrong?
1: You are not wrong. That guy is an idiot.
0: Every one of our neighbors with a uterus became property of the state. He used the expression, lamenting Roe v. Wade being overturned, which brought the issue of abortion back to the state level. Another clip, Democrats talk about how neighbors with a uterus should be able to control their own body, and leftist code for, you know, abortion on demand. Notice liberals never want to answer the question. I remember the debate with DeSantis and Gavin, I kept pushing and pushing and pushing. You know, okay, well, at what point do you say enough's enough? I mean, should a woman be able to have an abortion moments before birth, an hour before birth, 2 days before birth, a month before birth? Because those children, and they are children, can live outside their mother's womb. Now, the Supreme Court has sort of codified the abortion pill, which is anywhere between 10 and 12 weeks. That's kind of, and people forget that part. We'll get to this later about this left-wing psycho Supreme Court haters. I'm telling you, the doxing of ICE agents, the doxing of law enforcement, the doxing of Supreme Court justices, this better stop. This is not going to end well. We live in an assassination culture. And they've now gone after Trump, not once, not twice, but three times. They killed poor Charlie Kirk. You know, left his widow Erica behind. And will people leave that woman alone for the love of God? I'm so sick of it. She got threatened. A guy got arrested yesterday. The number of attacks. Now, a former congresswoman is now attacking, you know, and suggesting that Turning Point is responsible for this. Unless you have, you know, just clear, unambiguous evidence. Overwhelming, incontrovertible evidence. Just shut up, because those comments are hurtful. You know, it's on top of this woman having to lose her husband, raise her children alone. I mean, the stuff that I see, why is it they just don't like this woman? Why is that? I mean, where is their heart, their soul, their conscience? You know, maybe I don't know. You don't have to like her, but can you not have some compassion? Maybe you don't like her views or something. I don't know. But my goodness, can you imagine if a Democrat left-wing politician, how awful would every conservative with a heart, conscience, and soul feel at the loss of a loved one that, you know, was killed? I mean, we're becoming soulless. In the last days, the love of man shall run cold. It feels like that. I have been warning about Europe. I have been predicting, and I think I'm not wrong. I hope I'm wrong. I don't think I'm wrong. We have been watching the rapid decline of the continent of Europe. We have been watching, what were once our greatest allies, NATO allies in most cases, abandoning all moral clarity. We have watched them abandon their own security needs. And we have watched them reluctantly, and in many cases, not even contributing to NATO, and America pays the bulk of the freight there. Okay. Then we've been watching the worst part, the second worst part. They've adopted socialism. They have adopted climate alarmism that now even the UN is admitting, we were wrong. Sorry, all you countries worldwide joined the Paris Climate Accords and spent trillions of dollars on solar and windmill. I know we told you that first it was going to be an ice age, then we were going to burn up together, and then it became just generic climate change, and all of the snow would melt and the mountains of Kilimanjaro and so on and so forth. No, they're all wrong. Sorry. They all lied. All the predictions of Al Gore, just total, complete, Adam BS. Anyway, so we have a little problem. And then, of course, one other thing. Unfettered, illegal immigration without assimilation. Now, when I had Piers Morgan on, and I've always gotten along with Piers Morgan, and I said to him, and this was the night of the state dinner with King Charles. Did I tell you, Linda, I was invited to that? I didn't go.
1: You did not. Ugh. Oh, wait. Yes, you did. I'm lying.
0: You didn't know I got invited?
1: I knew you got invited. I thought you were saying that you went. I'm like, what? I was about to freak.
0: Listen, you know me. Not my thing. This is not my cup of tea. I am very proud of the fact that my perfect record remains intact. I have never been to a White House correspondence dinner. And I'm not referring to the terrible thing that happened this year. I'm saying I just never went. And you know why I don't go? Because I don't particularly have any respect for people in that room. Generally speaking, I'm sure I'd run into a few people that I do like and a few people that I do respect. And I would get along with everybody. I'd be pleasant. I'd be polite. I'd be nice. You've seen me with people that you know I don't like. I'm not rude.
1: You usually buy them dinner.
0: You're very blunt
1: nice.
0: And rude than I would be.
1: Oh, yeah.
0: Nice. You know what your problem is? You can't hide it.
1: Why do I want to hide it? Life is so short. I don't need to fake it. It's good for you to make a mistake.
0: What is the point if I run into... I remember once running into Chuck Schumer at a restaurant. I told you the story, I think. If I didn't...
1: You did.
0: Okay. So I run into Chuckie Schumer. And it's after I left New York and I had to go back for... I think I had to go back to see my sister who was there. And I go to a brunch on a Sunday. I'm only there for like 24 hours and I'm out. And I don't go back to New York. I stay away. I never go back. And just so happens I ran into him. I say, I come over. She's like, a senator. Who's your favorite Fox News host? Who's your favorite radio host? He looks up and he goes, oh, not you. Just like that. I say, Senator, I left the state. I'm just here for one day. Do you miss me? He goes, actually, I said, aren't you glad I left? He goes, actually, no. Now, when I interviewed Comrade de Blasio, he said the same thing. He said to me, oh, we need you to come back to New York. Kathy Hochul is saying, if you move to Florida, come back to New York. The same people that said, if you're conservative, we don't even want you here. Just like Andrew Cuomo. If you're pro-assault weapon and pro-life, you're not a New Yorker. And there's no place for you in the state of New York.
2: Their problem is not me.
0: I don't want to play it. And then Kathy Hochul. Yeah, Lee Zeldin. Trump. Get on a bus. Get out of town. Go down to Florida. Okay, I did. And like so many New Yorkers, you have to prove your innocence. That's why I never go back. That's why I sold everything. I hired attorneys and accountants, and paid a fortune because there are more New York tax agents in Florida. I've talked to Governor DeSantis about this and he's, I hope he does something because it is outright harassment. And then you have to prove that you were in Florida, which I have no problem doing. They have these applications that you can put on your phone and it monitors where you are on any day and there's nothing that they can do to argue it. Nothing. Not a thing. Anyway, what do you think of that, Linda?
1: I think it is disgusting that what is happening in New York right now. I think that this building grab as opposed to land grab that's happening in New York right now is just another way to crush the city. If you looked online, I don't know if you saw, but there's a huge fire in Penn Station. So people are coming in to see their kids graduate, trying to get to work, whatever. Nobody can get anywhere because Penn Station's on fire again in a month. Okay. I've never seen this in all my years in New York and people can't get around. And it's all because of Mom Donnie. And the only thing he cares about is going and celebrating Eid and ignoring the, Jewish parade. Mm-hmm. He's a horrible human.
0: I got distracted, but let me finish this point. So A Russian drone, did you see this, hit a Romanian apartment building. Okay. Romania is part of NATO. We have what is called Article 4. An attack against one nation, isn't it? Well, Article 4 allows NATO members to formally start discussions about threats to their security that has come under renewed focus since Russia invaded Ukraine, although they're not a member of NATO, in the wake of multiple incursions by Russian drones and jets into NATO countries' airspaces. It has to stop. Now, I don't know. I would say the answer is anytime they invade NATO airspace, whatever invades that space should be shot out of the sky. Hannity, you want to start another war with Vladimir Putin? No. I want Putin to respect their sovereignty of NATO nations. Now, the problem is, you know, and to finish my point about Europe, these countries have adopted radical socialism, climate alarmism. They've neglected the defense, unfettered, illegal immigration without assimilation in massive numbers, massive. And the problem is, if you go to a country, you don't want to assimilate, you want to separate, and then you want to bring the values from the country you left into the country you're going to, which makes no sense to me unless you have some type of agenda. And I never thought in my lifetime Great Britain would have 100, you know, Sharia courts. I asked Piers Morgan about it. He said, well, they're not binding. I'm not so sure I buy that. And I remember when the issue of no-go zones came up and people said that's not true in France. Not true. We had a Fox reporter go through a no-go zone and said, yeah, they were told to get the hell out. Police aren't allowed in. Fire aren't allowed in. You know, nobody's allowed in. And they govern themselves. And you know, European countries have allowed this to happen. And the numbers of people that would radically alter Western civilization. Look, here's my take. If you, and again, I have no problem with people that of a different faith. But if you're a radicalized, if you believe in radical Islam and Islamofascism, and convert or die, and you strap bombs on kids to kill innocent people and they get 72 virgins, I have a problem with that. That's why Biden, the most preventable national security disaster in history, never should have let in 12 million plus that we know about. And then, of course, how many gotaways we don't know about from over 200 countries, even countries with terror ties, known terrorists, murderers, rapists, child molesters, other violent criminals, cartel members, gang members. I keep reminding you because we keep suffering from it. And I'm just saying, I don't know if the U when I am going to predict something, and I have nothing to back this up in terms of a source. Okay, everybody, pay attention. I don't think NATO, as we currently know it, as it's currently configured, when Iran is all said and done, is going to exist. And if the president can get all these Middle Eastern countries to recognize Israel and sign on to the Abraham Accords, that will be the most dramatic shift in geopolitical politics you will ever see in your lifetime, ever. And I'll add one more thing. The Donroe Doctrine. Cuba's about to collapse. Maduro's out. We're now friends with Venezuela. President putting pressure on countries in our hemisphere that have been peddling drugs to and killing Americans. That's stopping. You see it every day. Anyway, 800-941-SEAN this Friday as we continue. 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
15: Well, good evening. It's 10 o'clock. I'm Keith Cromo. Our top story, the rain is finally beginning to move out of the metro area tonight, but not after dumping a lot of rain very quickly.
16: Heavy downpours leading to standing water on the roads, and a flash flood warning has been issued for parts of Cobb, DeKalb, Fulton, and Gwinnett counties. Remember, don't drive into flooded roads, and as these heavy downpours come through, could be additional flooding and flash flooding as we head through the evening and into the night.
15: Channel 2 Chief Meteorologist Brad Nitt says that flood threat will last into tomorrow. More heavy downpours possible overnight and in the morning. Storms also causing a mess at Hartsfield-Jackson tonight. Over 600 flights are being delayed tonight. Over 30 canceled flights. We'll get an update from Brad here in just a few minutes. We'll look at your complete weekend forecast. Well, three suspects accused of stealing copper in the Cherokee County Jail tonight. They're accused of stealing copper and fiber optic cable, not to mention damaging utility equipment. It happened in the city of Nelson Park. Deputies say the value of the damage could approach $50,000. While relief is on the way for Georgians dealing with aggressive homeowner associations.
17: Under the new law, all HOAs will have to register with the state and make critical documents easily accessible for homeowners. Jeff Ledford with Georgia Realtors says the measure clamps down on aggressive associations by limiting their foreclosures.
18: If you are not cutting your grass on time, perhaps you got fined for your fence not looking right, whatever it may be, that does not calculate toward that foreclosure as it has in the past.
17: There are also new ways for homeowners to dispute fines. The law takes effect next January. Jonathan O'Brien, 95.5 WSB.
15: President Trump said he spent tonight at the White House going over that Iran deal to try to make a decision on that. Trump says the proposal should demand a reopening of the Strait of Hormuz and stop Iran from having a nuclear program, but Iranian leaders want to oversee that strait indefinitely.
19: The Strait of Hormuz has turned out to be a very significant card. It wasn't, I think, unexpected. It's been an issue going back to the 1980s. Perhaps we didn't expect it to have this level of success from their part, but it's really their major card, potentially their only card.
15: That's former Defense Department official for the Middle East, Mick Malroy. He says he doesn't see the deal being close to the finish line, at least for now. Well, a marquee celebration intended to celebrate the country's birthday in Washington, D.C. faces controversy tonight. This as artists continue to remove themselves from the lineup. Here's Sophie Floyd with more on Who's Out.
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21: Let freedom
20: are among at least four musical acts pulling out of a concert series being held in the National Mall beginning next month. The concerts are being run by Freedom 250, a group launched by President Trump to organize the nation's birthday festivities. The group claims to be nonpartisan, but some artists say they were not aware Freedom 250 was founded by the president. Martina McBride saying, "I was presented with an opportunity to perform at a nonpartisan event, but that turned out to be misleading."
15: It is now 10:03. We'll have live team coverage of traffic and weather next.
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9: 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Triple Team Traffic checks I-75 for you.
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15: 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We've got live team coverage of traffic and weather. First to the 24-hour traffic center, Isabella Rodriguez standing by.
1: Making your way in downtown Atlanta, you're going to run into some construction on 7585 southbound, right at MLK Jr. Drive. That's blocking one right lane. But we also have progress for you in DeKalb County. That earlier crash on 285 eastbound at Buford Highway was blocking a right lane, but that has just cleared and all lanes are back open. I'm Isabella Rodriguez, Triple Team Traffic, 95.5 WSB.
16: I'm Channel 2 Action News Chief Meteorologist Brad Nitz. Scattered storms will increase as we head through the evening hours in spots with heavy rain. Of course, cloud-to-ground lightning, gusty winds. But watch for standing water on the roads and some of the heavier downpours. Overnight into Saturday morning, headed towards a low of 69. Mostly cloudy with scattered showers and storms through Saturday, high 80. Scattered showers, breezy, and not quite as warm on Sunday with a high of 75.
15: And we still have that flood warning in effect for parts of Cobb, DeKalb, Gwinnett, and Fulton counties. It goes into 11:30 tonight. Though it looks like most of the heavy rain, though, finally beginning to move out. Though it looks like we still have some heavy showers down there by Griffin, there in Clayton and Henry counties going on for you. So just be careful if you're out and about tonight. We have 70 degrees in Locust Grove. We got 70 in Douglasville, 71 here in Midtown Atlanta. 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I'm Keith Cromwell, 95.5 WSB.
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6: 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Happy Friday, all. 800-941-SEAN, our number if you want to be a part of the program. A lot, I mean a lot of fallout as it relates to, you know, Jill Biden saying, well, I was watching my husband debate Donald Trump, who's destroying him in this debate, and it looks like he's having a stroke. Well, if you thought that your husband, your spouse or your wife was having a stroke in public, why wouldn't you race to their assistance, regardless of what the outcome would be? Now, this is getting fast. I never once saw him like that before or after. We'll get to those cuts here in a second, but there's other fallout as well. Most polls show now that Kamala Harris is leading the pack to win the Democratic presidential nomination. Sorry, Gavin. But that's not going to last if Jill Biden has her way. In part, in this book, she's accusing Harris of trying to push the obviously cognitively impaired and dementia-addled Joe out the door. And Vice President Harris acted like a courtroom prosecutor in her insistence that Joe immediately endorse her for the 2024 nomination. In this new book of hers, she recounts the conversation when the 46th president told the second in charge, the vice president, he would be the first commander in chief not to seek re-elections in Lyndon Johnson. Oh, my God, Joe, are you sure? Jill Biden recalls Harris saying, you know, to this excerpt she gave USA Today, when Joe Biden suggested waiting until the next morning to make an endorsement statement, Harris said, I want it sooner. After the president said he would call her back, when I figured this out, the VP pressed, could you do it soon, say in 20 minutes? Ooh, she was ambitious. She was afraid of any opposition. She wanted the appointment. One former Biden aide is livid and apoplectic. You can't really blame them because they went out there and they fed the country the big lie that he's cognitively strong. Alex Thompson, who co-wrote the book released last year about Biden's cognitive decline scandal. And by the way, this is one of the biggest scandals in American history, that he's been flooded with reactions from members of Biden's orbit. A lot of Democrats, including several Biden aides that I have talked to since yesterday when this interview came out, they don't believe her. How could you believe her? And I have to say, there is significant skepticism that she is trying to rewrite this narrative right now. And I've been surprised at the level of anger and frustration. They were all told to go out and tell the big lie. The other big lie is the border's closed, the border's secure. President Trump weighing in. Jill Biden is now out there finally admitting she did not know what went wrong with Sleepy Joe during our spectacular, highly rated 2024 presidential debate, where Joe was not exactly performing to the highest level of debate standards. Now, she said she thought he was having a stroke and various other really bad things, and yet never rushed onto the stage to help her troubled husband, as any good wife would do. The only thing she failed to mention was how well I was doing prior to his near total collapse. In other words, as many have asked, did my strong performance in that debate cause him to plain and simple choke, leading to his defeat? Or were other reasons the cause? Nobody else knows the answer, but I do. Democrats, other Democrats enraged by Biden's debate disaster revelations, and Democrats are starting to turn on Jill Biden. This book is destined to failure. She's probably going to have to pull a Gavin Newsom and buy all the copies herself. Charlemagne the God ripping Jill Biden's confession, you know, gave the Donkey of the Day award to the former first lady. I don't know what the Donkey of the Day is. You're friends with Charlemagne. What is that?
7: I have no idea.
6: Okay. but they're rightly enraged. And then you think about, you know, fake Jake Tapper, you know, never noticed what we've been playing for years. And this, I'm going to take a little time, then we're going to get reaction from our friend Greg Jarrett, because we have the Robert Hur tapes. We have them. Now Joe Biden's suing the DOJ to prevent these tapes where Robert Hur said that no jury would likely convict him because he would seem like a nice old forgetful man. And then we got some of the details of it. Anyway, Joe Biden telling this nonsensical story about Mongolia. Listen.
7: You know, I went to Mongolia and great pictures. I unfortunately embarrassed the hell out of the leader of Mongolia there. You know, they were doing what they would do at the time of the invasion of the Mongols into Europe in the 800s. And so we're out in the middle of nowhere, and you're looking up in the air and see this tiny line. Now it's a 20-mile horse race with all these kids under the age of 16 on bareback racing to come down. And, you know, they're sumo wrestlers and doing everything they do. And so they walked over, and they had a target big bales of hay 100 yards away. And these gorillas were, you know, taking shots. And I think, I don't know if it's going to embarrass me or to make a point, but they handed the bow and arrow. I'm not a bad archer. But the only problem they were, if I could pull back, so I had true luck. I hit the I really did.
6: And then Hur asked Biden, if you remember this, when this all came out, where he kept documents, and he can't answer. It says, it's around 2017, 2018, when Bo was deployed or is dying. The only problem is it didn't meet the date of all of this. Here's what he said there.
8: So during this time, we were living in Chambers Road, and there were documents related to the Penn Biden Center or the Biden cancer care shot or your book. Where did you keep papers that related to those things that you were actively working on?
7: Well, I don't know. This is what, 2017, 18, that area?
8: Yes, sir.
7: Remember, in this time frame, my son has either been deployed or is dying.
6: And then he forgets when his son, Bo, died. And the year he left office, didn't remember either of those. When did I leave office? Remember that all came out?
7: What was happening, though, when one of them died, May 30th, 2015, he died.
8: I'm not sure the months, but I think that was.
7: Yeah.
8: That's right, Mr. President.
7: And what's happened in the meantime is that as and Trump gets elected in November of 2016. All right. So 2017 here.
8: That's when you left office, January of 2017.
7: Yeah. Okay, now that's when Trump gets sworn in.
8: Right.
7: Yeah. And in 2017, Bo had passed, and this is personal.
6: And then the ironic thing is, while Jill Biden publicly is privately now admitting the truth, she thought he was having a stroke. Well, here's her praising his debate performance after.
9: Joe, you did such a great job. You answered every question. You knew all the facts. And let me ask the crowd, what did Trump do?
6: I mean, you just can't make it up. Anyway, here now is Fox News legal analyst, best-selling author, number one New York Times best-selling author, friend of the program. Our friend Greg Jarrett is with us. He has a new piece out on Joe Biden and the release of the tapes and the questioning with Robert Hur. Look, Americans have a right to know the truth you write in your piece and to conclude for themselves whether their president and everybody around him was lying. You are 100% right.
10: Yeah, I mean, for years, Joe Biden insisted to reporters over and over again that he never shared any top secret classified information with anybody who wasn't authorized. Well, on the tapes, you hear Joe Biden say, I've squirreled away all this classified. Let me go get it. And he does, and he brings it back, and he starts reading verbatim to, the ghostwriter for his two books, top secret classified information to a guy who has no security clearance. Now, first of all, it's a crime under the Espionage Act for Joe Biden to have stolen and kept classified documents dating all the way back decades to his time as a U.S. senator. And then as vice president, did the same thing. He would take these classified notebooks home and never return them. The government knew for years that Biden had purloined these classified documents. And they turned a blind eye to it. They did nothing about it. They buried it in a shameful case of preferential treatment. So, now Joe Biden is going to court and has through his lawyers to try to cover up the cover-up, to try to keep secret from the American people these self-incriminating tapes. And I don't think, in the end, the federal judge in the case is going to allow it. He is arguing a privacy right, and he has no privacy right. As you and I were talking on the air the other night, these tapes were obtained lawfully by the special counsel by consent in a criminal investigation. So under the Fourth Amendment, Biden has no privacy right. They're in the public and prosecutorial domain. But more than that, Biden was sharing government documents. He doesn't own those. The government owns those. And in fact, they took them back from him after he stole them. So, Sean, you don't get to hide behind imagined privacy rights when you steal government documents. So, as I say, I think the court is going to say, sorry, Mr. Biden, the public has a right to know, to hear the tapes, going to release them.
6: I think we do have a right to hear it all. All right, quick break, right back more with Fox News legal analyst, bestselling author Greg Jarrett on the other side. Do you know that? I mean, we've been watching the price of gold skyrocket. You ever watch the show, Linda, Gold Rush? I'm obsessed with that show. I just watched season 16.
11: I know you
6: 16.
11: Are.
6: I'm obsessed with it. And I honestly, I feel for these guys when they score the big touchdown and they get, all these millions of dollars in little gold dust that they're mining out of, these obscure areas in the Yukon. I'm happy for them. Anyway, and now the price of gold has gone through the roof. There's always fluctuations in the marketplace. You have to expect that. But J.P. Morgan, they're claiming $6,300 an ounce. Banks usually don't make predictions like that. I don't make any predictions. I just know that for my personal peace of mind, ever since I started saving money in my late 20s, somebody got a hold of me, said, put a small portion of your portfolio in gold and silver. 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The company that I use is Gold Co. 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They're great to do business with. 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

0: All right, we continue now with Greg Jarrett, Fox News legal analyst, number one New York Times bestselling author. You know, you rightly set out the courts eventually, meaning you might get one of these, you know, judicial activists on the court that might side with Biden initially. But there's no way I think that he is going to win this case. It is obvious. Now, there's so many things that I'm hearing. I'm hearing, number one, that we either have or are about to have a copy of Hillary Clinton's server that she thinks or thought that she erased from Bleachbit. Apparently, some outside entity country, I believe, this is, again, I'm using my sources here, have always had copies of the servers that she deleted with Bleachbit. Now, that's going to be interesting. One other point, Joe Biden had top secret classified information in not one, but four locations. And neither Hillary nor Joe were president. And then you think of the raid of Mar-a-Lago and the double standard and John Solomon's reporting that we all discussed this week and how when people found out, they said this is really problematic as a matter of law. But the Presidential Records Act applied to Trump and he has the right to declassify just by saying it's declassified.
1: Right.
0: And so they had no right to, they didn't have such protection and they never got raided, did they? Did they, Greg Jarrett?
1: No. Joe Biden could not avail himself of the protection under the Presidential Records Act because many of the classified documents dated back to when he was a U.S. Senator. One can make an argument that the vice president is covered by the act, but certainly not a U.S. senator. So he had no defense there. And as John Solomon has pointed out, now we discover in the DOJ records that a top prosecutor was deeply concerned, saying, wait a minute, well, you went and raided Trump's Mar-a-Lago when he had declassification authority, complete authority, and did you find out first before you did it whether these documents are even classified? And, of course, you and I have discussed ever since the raid that he had declassified these documents, which means there's no probable cause to go to Mar-a-Lago. But they snookered a magistrate into signing off without probable cause. This was the most crooked operation I think I have ever seen by the FBI under Chris Wray and Merrick Garland's Department of Justice. Reprehensible conduct.
0: Really appreciate your analysis. As always, spot on. Probably one of the smartest, brightest legal minds in the country. Greg Jarrett, thank you, my friend. Appreciate you being with us. 800-941-SEAN if you want to be a part of the program.

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4: At 10:30, I'm Keith Cromwell. Our top story. President Trump still not announcing any decision tonight after a meeting with his national security team in the White House Situation Room today. They talked about a possible deal with Iran to extend the ceasefire and reopen the Strait of Hormuz. Correspondent Mary Bruce with the latest coming out of Washington tonight.
5: President Trump laying out his demands, saying Iran must agree to reopen the Strait of Hormuz, pledge never to develop a nuclear weapon, and allow the U.S. to remove Iran's highly enriched uranium. But Iran says their nuclear program, the key issue at the center of this conflict, is not a part of these negotiations. Iran also insisting the U.S. release $12 billion in frozen Iranian assets. But the president saying no money will be exchanged until further notice.
4: Well, that flood warning for parts of the metro area has been canceled. Storm Tracker radar showing most of the heavy rain beginning to push out of the metro area tonight. Now, some areas picked up over 3 inches of rain in just a few hours. Channel 2 Chief Meteorologist Brad Nitz says that heavy rain threat will last into tomorrow morning. We'll get an update from Brad here in just a few minutes on that complete weekend forecast. Well, even as the CDC says, the risk of Ebola here is low, a fourth U.S. airport is now screening passengers.
6: JFK is the latest airport to add Ebola screeners. This after a request for volunteers was sent out by the acting director of the Atlanta-based agency.
7: The interest amongst CDC staff to join the response is very high. People want to help.
6: That is Dr. Satish Pillai, incident manager for CDC's Ebola response. He says there are 54 CDC workers now at those four airports, including here in Atlanta. He says while the risk is low right now, infectious diseases don't respect borders, so we can't afford to let our guard down. Sabrina Cupid, 95.5 WSB.
4: 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We'll have live team coverage of traffic and weather next.
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4: It is now 10:34. 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First to the 24-hour traffic center. Brianna Rose with an update on the road.

0: Saturday. Rain chance tomorrow, 60%, and a high of 80. For Sunday, partly to mostly cloudy, breezy with scattered showers, 40% chance of rain, low 67, high 75.
1: We have 70 degrees right now in Canton. It's 71 in Lawrenceville, 71 too here in Midtown Atlanta. Next news comes your way here at 11 o'clock. Breaking news when it happens. I'm Keith Cromwell, 95.5 WSB.

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1: All right, 25 now till the top of the hour, 800-941-SEAN. If you want to be a part of the program this Friday, listen, when you hear news about Israel, I mean, you see what's happening. You see that things have ratcheted up with Hezbollah in Lebanon, and the Israelis, they are not to be messed with. But unfortunately for them, you know, their enemies, they don't target civilian areas. They just don't. They target military targets. Occasionally, yes, there is collateral damage. That is because, you know, these extremist groups usually use hospitals, schools, densely populated areas to fire their missiles at Israel. You see that the enemies fire missiles into densely populated areas like Tel Aviv. And as a result, well, the need for humanitarian assistance inside of Israel has never been greater. They send in these cluster bombs. People are displaced. They need all the humanitarian assistance you can think of, food and water and medicine and clothing and shelter, you name it, they need it. And thank God we have groups like the International Fellowship of Christians and Jews. They are on the ground providing all of that assistance. They can't do it without your help and assistance. And they're asking, as these negotiations now move forward, this very sensitive time, hopefully ending or culminating in a historic peace agreement, they're asking for prayers and whatever you can do to help them accomplish their mission. They're even providing mobile medical clinics to the elderly that can't get out of the house, and that's saving lives. Anyway, whatever you can donate, please go to their website, prayifcj.org. That's prayifcj.org today. You know, I've been going through, and there was a very interesting article about all of this today. I mean, I'm looking at how crazy the left is in America. We talked about some of this earlier. The leftist mayor is promoting trans period pride event, Michelle Wu. Okay. Who is the person this week that actually wanted abortion rights for transgender men? Who is that person, Linda? I talked about it earlier in the week. My memory is failing me. I'm getting Joe Biden-ish. But I'm like, help me. It's sort of like Tallarico saying there's six genders. I can't name the six genders. Can you name six genders? Nobody's been able to call this program and name six genders.
2: No one knows.
1: You know, they have abandoned all sense of civility. And you have guys like James Carville. He's saying the quiet part out loud. I effing hate Trump. He invokes God in his hatred of Trump, which I find amazing. And I don't know, maybe he's hoping that, I don't know, the God of six gender Tallarico is waiting for him in heaven if he accomplishes the mission of doing everything he can do to destroy Donald J. Trump. But
2: now, let me interrupt you for 1 second because I need to answer your question and I didn't want to interrupt, but I don't want us to get lost. So the woman that actually talked about men who are trans that then have the right to potentially become pregnant is the Sex Discrimination Commissioner, but this is the Australian Human Rights Commission.
1: You've got Bernie Sanders, you know, celebrating, you know, this idiot Plattner, the guy with the Nazi tattoo, the communist that is insane. You got him, Elizabeth Warren, Pocahontas, you got AOC, you got the squad AOC. Really, seriously, you know, she was up in double digits now as a potential candidate for president in 2028. You saw the police, by the way, the left is crazy. They had to rush to Amy Coney Barrett's home amid rising threats against conservatives. You saw the guy that got arrested for threatening Erica Kirk. I wish people would just leave this poor woman alone. Will people just leave her alone?

0: Just stop. I just can't take it. You got Zoran, Marxist, Kami, Mamdani launching what he's calling Koj, by a Soros-aligned Democrat, former GOP council member. Mamdani's realizing big government stands in the way of economic growth. Do you realize in that tape yesterday, Mamdani basically said that they can take your house if a landlord has a beehive on the outside of the house, which, by the way, can have. It's happened to me. Did you ever get a beehive on your house?
1: I have them right now. I got wasps nests.
0: Every year I used to get them.
1: Forget about it.
0: I used to love every year I had sparrows in the same locations of my house. This is years ago when I lived in New York. And they would nest every year. And I'd sit outside and I'd watch the whole process. It was amazing. I loved every minute of it. I would never take down that nest. I mean, I love the fact that they came back every year. It's pretty cool.
1: Listen, he is just making up. This is BS. He is looking for anything. He is taking your property. This is the socialist Marxist mantra, making up BS and then saying, oh, you know, you're in ill repute of your building. So we're going to take it from you. Do better with it. Redistribute it. And by the way, you're out. It's all crap.
0: Now, you see what's happening with Tallarico. Tallarico is trying to run away from every radical position. This is a vegan campaign in the state of Texas. The welcome mat for illegals. He's against energy in Texas. I mean, the guy's nuts. He believes in six genders. He thinks God is non-binary. Now he's trying to run away from every crazy position he's ever taken. Now, Abdul El Sayed, the guy that was out campaigning with that lunatic Hassan Piker, you know, the guy that, you know, said that America deserved 9/11. You know, I was going to put him on the podcast, and then I said, you know what? I'm not platforming this guy. I'm not. I mean, he can say what he wants. I believe in freedom of speech, but I don't have, he doesn't have to get it from me. Anyway, the Democratic map is collapsing. There was an interesting article about this, an analysis. I forget who, Rod Martin wrote this column, and they talk about what I've been talking about, the Supreme Court racial gerrymandering decision. What happened with the Supreme Court also, but more importantly, the Democrats have doubled down on insane. I mean, I don't think it helps Karen Bass that Hanoi Jane is supporting her. And Spencer Pratt is within 4 points of that poll that came out yesterday. I don't even know Spencer Pratt, but he can't be any worse. You know, at least he would put water in fire hydrants and give people building permits because he's living in a trailer on his property that used to exist in the Pacific Palisades. But the guy that's, you know, just saying the quiet part out loud, and when he keeps invoking God, I'm thinking, oh, he must want to go to the God of Tallarico with six different genders because he's going crazy. But he, you know, he's the guy out there telling the truth. They'll pack the court. They want DC statehood. They want Puerto Rico statehood, and that's James Carville. Now he's going nuttier. I think he's lost it. I used to know him well. This is not the guy I knew. Listen.
2: And I want us to just think together how much we hate the motherfucker. Yeah, we hate him. And it's a refreshing but genuine visceral hatred we have. And we want him to know that. And the last thing that we should want, and the last thing I want anybody to die. Okay, that's no. I don't want him just to be alive this November. I want him to be cognizant because I want him to know how much the American people hate his guts.
0: You can't make it up. Although my favorite all-time Carville is this.
2: Look, you fat Trump, if you listen to this, you listen good, because what I'm getting ready to say is what a lot of people in this country speak for, who I speak for. And I speak for a lot of people. You hear me, you fat This is what we believe. You're right. I got Trump derangement syndrome. I hate the mother. And you know what? I don't want to get rid of it. I don't want to get better. I want to get worse. I want to hate him more. I pray to God in heaven, God, rain the righteous rain of Trump derangement syndrome on me. Pray for me, Lord. I'm your vessel on this earth. Pray for the people that listen to this. We want more. We want to hate the son of a so much that we can't see straight. And I feel very sanctified. I feel very encouraged. I feel like that I'm doing the right thing, and that I'll use any and all language at my disposal to share with you how deeply I detest Donald John Trump.
0: God, rain down the righteous rain of Trump derangement syndrome. Let me be your vessel. Man, quick break. Right back to our busy phones. 800-941-SEAN if you want to be a part of the program. 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
0: Busy phones, 800-941-SEAN if you want to be a part of the program. Our week's roundup and review coming up. Mark Simone and Carol Ross straight ahead. All right, we got a liberal on the line. Let's put him on. John in New York. What's up, John in New York? How are you?
17: Well, all I hear, you know, I watch the CNN. I watch the MS now.
0: It's fake news CNN on this program. Fake news.
17: I know, but I watch the Fox News. 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
0: Thank you, John.
17: 3 o'clock. I think you're a professional man, but I really think that you talk a lot of division, and I don't like the names that you use on other people and what Donald Trump uses on other people. Like, it sounds like 6-year-olds in a schoolyard yelling at each other about politics, but kids don't.
0: Well, I mean, it's kind of done a little tongue-in-cheek. I'm not praying to God to rain down the righteous rain of hatred on liberals. Or
17: yeah.
0: I'm just saying they need to be defeated because their policies will destroy our country. So I'm fairly consistent, but I'm kind of having fun and making it as entertaining as I can.
17: It just seems like I hear division all the time. No one's trying to really fix this. And I hear you talking about how, you know, Donald Trump does this good and that good. But then, you know, when I hear about their family bilking the American people out of billions of dollars.
0: No, the family's not getting any money, but all of their personal tax returns illegally were made public. Every entity the Trump family owns, their tax returns were made public. That is a crime. People went to jail for it, and a criminal trial was held. And the weaponization under Joe Biden was never greater. They abused their power. And when government abuses power, there ought to be recourse. The recourse will be for other people, not for the President Trump.
17: Okay, but, you know, the president is supposed to turn in his tax returns upon.
0: He does, but you know what? You want me to release your tax returns tomorrow?
17: I don't care. It doesn't matter to me.
0: It doesn't matter. But it would be illegal if I did.
17: Oh,
0: it'd be illegal if the IRS did. Let me go back to this division issue. Let me ask you a question. You sound like a nice guy. And by the way, thank you for listening, and I'm being sincere. Let me ask you, how do you possibly find middle ground with those that want open borders, sanctuary cities, amnesty, free health care, free education for illegals? You know, Tim Walz just pardoned an illegal convicted of armed robbery before ICE could deport the guy. Where's the middle ground? Where is the middle ground to defund, dismantle, no bail laws, and reimagine the police? Tell me where the middle ground is. Tell me where the middle ground is. You Democrats vote for the largest tax increase in history. Republicans vote for the largest tax cut in history. no tax on tips, overtime, Social Security. Tell me where the middle ground is on all of these significant issues that the American people, how do you reconcile those that want men in women's locker rooms and men, biological men, to play women's sports? Help me out with this. Tell me what the middle ground is.
17: You threw a lot at me, but...
0: No, just pick one or two. Where's the middle ground?
17: The first thing that you said to me was that I was a liberal, and I'm not a liberal, and I'm not a Democrat, and I'm not a Republican. The second thing that I feel that you said wrong was that you're saying that they want open borders. Well, there's a lady in the harbor up here that's got her torch up, and she's telling people to come and immigrate. And that's all started and everything.
0: And guess what? That Ellis Island area that you're talking about in New York City, all four of my grandparents came through there legally. And I have the documents to prove it. And I have it framed.
17: Every picture of my family for as long as there's been cameras, man. And they came.
0: Right, but here's the point. Joe Biden allowed in over 12 million unvetted illegals, many gotaways we don't know about. Known terrorists, over 200 countries, those with terror ties, murderers, rapists, other violent criminals, child molesters, cartel members and gang members. And then we give them sanctuary status and free health care and free education. That is not what that woman in the harbor holding that torch is about, is it? All I'm asking is come in legally. Is that so unfair?
17: I think that's right, too. Absolutely.
0: Well, then you should be critical of Democrats because they created the biggest preventable national security disaster in history.
17: Like, how about that prison down there in Texas? I can't remember the name of it. The one where the kids are drinking dirty water and people are dying in these things and they're building them all over the country and everything. What is with that? This is America, man. You know, we're...
0: All right, look, if you can think, call me next week. I want you to think about the four items I gave you, and there are many more. They want to pack the courts. You know, they want all these things they want to do. D.C., Puerto Rico, state. You call me next week and tell me where the middle ground is on any and all of those issues. Okay, will you do that?
17: Yes, I will, but maybe you should talk a little bit more about the grift and the billions that they're making.
0: Okay, what I'm asking you to answer a question, you don't ask me a question. Call back and then we'll have this conversation about, I think you have to defeat the left or else they'll destroy the country. I stand by that. Anyway, listen, John, have a great weekend. I've got a roll.

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4: It is 11 o'clock. I'm Keith Cromwell. Our top story, the flood warning that it was in effect for parts of metro Atlanta has been canceled, and storm tracker radar showing most of the heavy rain beginning to push out of the area tonight. That's after some areas picked up over 3 inches of rain in just a few hours, including parts of Buckhead. Channel 2 Chief Meteorologist Brad Nitt says that heavy rain threat will go into tomorrow. We'll get an update on the full forecast here coming up in just a few minutes. Well, three suspected copper thieves were caught in the act in Cherokee County.
5: They're accused of stealing copper wiring and damaging utility equipment near the city of Nelson Park. The Cherokee County Sheriff's Office's canine Vader helped track the suspects. All three are now in custody. Investigators believe the suspects cut and removed fiber optic cables from the road and the park. The damage and repair costs are estimated at between $30,000 and $50,000. Cherokee County Sheriff Frank Reynolds says copper thefts can cause significant damage to public infrastructure and have a major impact on public property and services in the community. Bill Caiaccio, 95.5 WSB.
4: Atlanta police releasing body cam video of the arrest of a shooting suspect.
6: Hands out the windows! Hands out the windows! Driver! Hands up!
4: Police say 23-year-old Jermaine Edwards was wanted for shooting a man in southeast Atlanta and taking his gun. Investigators used flock cameras to track down Edwards. You know, he's charged with aggravated assault, aggravated battery, and possession of a firearm during a felony. He is in the Fulton County Jail tonight. Well, a new lawsuit against genetic testing company 23andMe has filed in California tonight. The suit alleges that the company didn't do enough to safeguard customers' private information during a 2023 data breach, says correspondent Stephanie Ramos.
7: The lawsuit also claims 23andMe downplayed the breach, saying it was doing everything possible to protect customers' data while hackers were already selling information, including ancestry and genetic health details, on the dark web and demanding a ransom. We have reached out to 23andMe for comment and have not heard back yet.
4: A big legal setback for the president tonight for his plans for the Kennedy Center. Correspondent Karen Travers now with the latest.
8: A federal judge said Friday that President Trump can't close or rename the Kennedy Center, ruling that it can't be officially named for anyone else unless Congress approves it. U.S. District Judge Christopher Cooper ruled that the rebranding of the Kennedy Center as the Trump Kennedy Center is a violation of the law, and he ordered that Trump's name be removed from the building within 2 weeks of this order.
4: Well, the Georgia Chamber wants to help local governments attract data centers.
9: It's called the Data Center Ready Community Designation, and Georgia Chamber President and CEO Chris Clark hopes it will streamline the options for communities looking to attract data centers.
10: We're not saying that every community wants a data center, but we want to make sure that those that do are following the right process, are transparent, and can work with all partners that might be interested.
9: Clark says they will consider factors including infrastructure, workforce, and zoning. Jonathan O'Brien, 95.5 WSB.
4: It is now 11:03, and we'll have live team coverage of traffic and weather next.
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4: 11:05 is your time when we've got live team coverage of traffic and weather. First to the 24-hour traffic center, Brianna Rose, standing by.
18: Hello, good evening, everyone. Still keeping an eye on a few trouble spots across DeKalb County. Starting in Doraville area, a crash on I-85 northbound near Shalipa Road has three right lanes blocked, so expect significant backups if you're headed throughout that stretch. Elsewhere in the Shamley-Tucker area, there's a crash on I-285 eastbound near Shamley-Tucker Road. Good news there, only one right lane is blocked at the moment, but traffic is definitely slowing down. I'm Brianna Rose from the Trustel.com Traffic Center, Triple Team Traffic, 95.5 WSB.
19: I'm Channel 2 Action News Chief Meteorologist Brad, and it's through the night and into Saturday morning. Periods of heavy rain and storms. Watch for flooded roads. And as we head through the day on Saturday, we'll have some off and on showers and storms, high 80. Cloudy, breezy, a little cooler on Sunday, low 67, high 75 with scattered showers.
4: It is 70 degrees at the airport. We got 70 as well in Gainesville. It's 71 here in Midtown Atlanta. 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I'm Keith Cromo, 95.5 WSB.
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6: All right, news roundup and information overload hour. 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You want to be a part of the program is 800-941-SEAN if you want to join us. Now, I've been saying for years, Mark Simone is a friend of mine, and he hosts the number one morning show on our New York affiliate, AM 710 WOR, and Mark is a hoot, and Mark will never leave New York. There are two people that no matter what happens, no matter how radicalized it gets, no matter how high the taxes go, I guess if Zoran Marx's commie Mamdani takes this guy's apartment and confiscates it because he has a beehive and he rents out a basement apartment to somebody, you know, he would still stay. That's how committed he is to New York. He once made the prediction that, no, I'll be back 3 years ago. That prediction is never coming true. Anyway, so Zoran Marx's commie Mamdani. Now, why do I bring this up? Because you got James Tallarico, you got Graham Platner, you got AOC, the squad. You have people like Grandpa Bernie, Pocahontas. They now run the Democratic Party. They have radicalized the entire party. And then you have leaders in name only, weak leaders like Hakeem Jeffries, you know, leader in name only, and Chuckie Schumer, leader in name only, and they're scared to death of him. I mean, you've had all these protesters in New Jersey. You got Cory Booker out there. Enforcing immigration laws is making us less safe. They're removing murderers, rapists, child molesters, cartel members, gang members and murderers and drug dealers. Oh, okay. Whatever you say. Anyway, so Zoran, Marxist, commie Mamdani. Then we got James Tallarico and all these lunatics that are now running away from their real positions. But he said he was seized control of a building that somebody paid good money for. Property in New York is not cheap. And I know this may be hard for people to relate to. I think it was very hard for people to understand that Mar-a-Lago in Palm Beach is really worth probably anywhere between $1 and $1.567 billion. It is. And you can go online on Zillow or Realtor.com and you can see it for yourself how crazy the property prices are down there. Anyway. So Mamdani says he would seize control of a building with an active beehive in it. I've had homes with beehives, and I remember once being stupid enough, I didn't get hurt, and knocking down a beehive. And then they tried to attack me. I was able to escape. Listen.
7: We are committed to empowering our housing enforcement teams, whether HPD or the law department, to protect tenants. You know, the other day on Tuesday, when I was asked about a specific landlord, this happens to also be a landlord of a building where there was an active beehive within the building. That's the level of disrepair that New Yorkers have been forced to live with. And when nonprofits or tenants are in a position to take over those responsibilities, we're going to make sure that they are equipped to do a better job than the current landlord who is violating housing law.
6: I could cut a joke here and talk about, well, that might mean free honey and you don't have to subsidize it with, you know, redistribution of wealth. But putting that aside, Zoran, Marx's commie Mamdani, we are proud of the fact that we are a sanctuary city. Listen.
7: Our laws and our values are not bargaining chips. We will not be threatened to leave so many of the New Yorkers who call this city home prey to these kinds of cruel policies. We are proud of the fact that we are a sanctuary city. We're proud of that for a number of reasons. One, it is a policy designed to keep New Yorkers safe. Two, we know that here in our city, we are proud of the more than 3 million New Yorkers who are immigrants. I'm one of them. And we know that in a city like this, it is incumbent upon us to live up to the ideals of the Statue of Liberty, not just tell people to come and look at it when they visit from across the world.
6: Wow. There we go. That's his vision of America. Joining us now, the man that will never, ever leave New York, even if they confiscated his own property. He's the host of the number one morning show on our New York affiliate, AM 710 WOR. Our friend Mark Simone and Carol Roth, two-time New York Times bestselling author. You will own nothing and recovering investment banker. Mark, you said to me you will never, ever, no matter what happens, no matter how bad it gets, you and Curtis, Curtis says New York born, you know, New York bred, and when I die, I'll be New York dead. You're in the same spot, aren't you?
8: You'll all be back, every one of you. One day you'll all be back. We keep dusting your office every day, keeping it ready for you whenever you come back. And I'm in New York all day and I've never seen.
6: I no longer have an office there. It doesn't exist.
8: It's still there. We're having the chair is being oiled every day.
6: Let me ask you. Now, you know, and I know, and Carol knows that if you buy a studio apartment in New York, you're going to probably pay $1.5 million, and you're living in a closet. Is that a fair assessment?
8: Yes, but right now you can't even rent an apartment. Rentals are through the roof. There's no inventory left. Condo sales, co-op sales are going like crazy. There's more apartment sales this year than last year, 12% more. Obviously, that's just me. A lot of people are coming here.
6: Yeah, but there's still a mass migration out of New York City. Now, Donnie, Carol, you're on the economic side of this. If now he can take somebody's private property because they have a beehive that they didn't remove fast enough and confiscate it and have the city take over that person's apartment, where does that person go for recourse? You know, how does that person get their apartment back? I mean, he's empowering the government to steal it. One more thing. You know, New York State charges a 10% death tax. The federal government has a 40% death tax. Mamdani wants a New York City 50% death tax. That means, and he wants to lower the threshold from $7.5 million, which is not a lot of money in New York. I know that sounds crazy to a lot of people, but it's not. Because you might own a decent apartment, not a great one, but a decent one. And so that would mean it goes to $750,000. That means you couldn't even pass on your own home to your children or somebody you love. This is madness.
9: It is madness, but it's foundational to what being a communist is. They're not builders. They're not value creators like capitalists. They are agents of destruction. As you mentioned, a couple of years ago, I had a very successful book called You Will Own Nothing. And that is the mantra of the leftists. They want to take away ownership because they know that ownership means wealth. They know it means power. They know it means independence, and they know it means agency. And if you have power and independence and agency and wealth, you don't need the government. And all they want to do is consolidate that wealth and power for their comrades. And if you look at what Mamdani is proposing, he's not even trying to just have the government take it over, something that can be easily undone with the next administration. They're trying to funnel it to these NGO partners, which we know are the absolute fraud scheme that's been festering for Democrats. They've been looting the American taxpayers. They've been looting this country. And so this is just another part of the scheme that if you're successful, we're going to penalize you. We're going to take it away and we're going to find a way to funnel it to our comrades, which is exactly the opposite of everything that this country was founded upon.
6: Okay. Mark Simone, let me ask you this. You saw the video, the doxing video of Mamdani going after Ken Griffin of Citadel. Ken Griffin of Citadel had previously committed to investing $6 billion in New York City. Now he's not going to do it. Mamdani tried to meet with him. Ken Griffin told him to pound sand. And you see what's happening in California. They have a referendum on the ballot that would be a wealth tax, like Washington State is adopting a wealth tax, and it would be retroactive to January 1. So what has happened? Mark Zuckerberg, he's out. Elon Musk, he's out. The co-founders of Google, two of them, Larry Page, one of them. You know, three of the four live in Florida. Elon, I believe, is in Texas, although I think he's about to buy a place in Florida. So, I mean, okay, just keep doing what you're doing, but you're going to lose a lot of your revenue. And even Kathy Hochul acknowledged it the other day, but begrudgingly so.
8: Yeah, that video that Mamdani made attacking Ken Griffin turns out to be the most expensive video ever in the history of the world. It cost $6 billion to make that video that New York lost. One thing about Democrats, they don't believe in science. They don't follow the science. There's a science to an economy, like socialism. We've tried that 10,000 times. It's failed every time. That's the science. And the seizing the apartments, that's actually been tried three or four times in the past in New York. It fails every time. Mamdani talked about social workers respond to domestic violence calls instead of police. We've tried that four times in the past in New York. It ends up with badly wounded, injured social workers. It never works, but they just don't follow the science. They don't believe in it.
6: Okay. I mean, and you're losing all this money, all these high paying career jobs, all this, you know, Wall Street South, Carol, is very real. And I tell people this all the time. Every private equity group, every investment firm, every big bank, they now have more employees in South Florida from Miami to West Palm Beach than they do in New York. They're leaving. And with it, they're taking a lot of money with them.
9: Yeah, we've seen this actually happen because before Ken Griffin was talking to Mamdani, he actually lived in my hometown of Chicago that is also run by commies today, and they drove him out of the city. And what happened is it's his tax base with him. He took all of those jobs that you mentioned, Sean. He took his philanthropy because he had spent a lot of money to improve the city. And now what's happening is that property taxes are skyrocketing across the middle and working class. They're skyrocketing, by the way, in the very poor areas as well. And there has been a massive affordability crisis because they keep driving out the people who are productive, the people who are creating value, and saying, no, you should rely on us, the government, who creates absolutely no value. And it's insanity. And as Mark says, it's completely decoupled from reality. And until there is a major reality check, I think that we're going to continue to see this destruction.
6: All right, quick break, right back. More with Mark Simone, Carol Roth on the other side. Then your calls, final half hour this Friday coming up, 800-941-SEAN if you want to be a part of the program.
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6: Mark Simone, Carol Roth, 800-941-SHAWN, our number. We'll get to your calls coming up this Friday as we continue. I don't know what to tell you, Mark. I have no idea what the weather sucks. How was your Memorial Day weekend? You got rained out again this year. What are you getting out of this experience there?
8: I'm looking out the window now, 80 degrees and sunny. It's a beautiful weekend. You get a rain.
6: Okay, enjoy your 3 months of good weather. I have 12 months of great weather.
8: You're going into hurricane season right now. You got lizards, you got snakes.
6: All right, if a hurricane comes, I get on JetBlue, I fly to New York or fly to Texas. I won't fly to New York, actually, or fly to someplace out of the hurricane zone, and I'll do my show from there.
8: You got older people down there that drive a 20 miles.
6: No, the demographics are going lower and lower and lower, dramatically so. Young people have figured out it's better in Florida.
8: Yeah, but the whole summer it's 100 degrees out. You can't go out in the middle of the...
6: No, inland it can get hot. I will agree. But you should be coastal in Florida. That's my advice to people who move to Florida. Although I'm not encouraging liberals to move here. They can stay with you in New York.
8: It's a beautiful state down there, but you have too much pickleball, too much shuffleboard.
6: What don't you like about pickleball?
8: Tennis for lazy people. It's a little...
6: You know what? I can't disagree with you at all. It absolutely is, but it's fun. I've played it. Have you ever played it?
8: Yeah. Again, it's miniature golf. of tennis. It's shorter.
6: Oh, man, you're cold. You just can't help yourself. Carol, we'll give you the last word.
9: I actually think that Mark might be Batman, and he's trying to save Gotham. And maybe that's why he won't leave Sean. He's putting out the bat signal. He's trying to rally the troops so he can be the one to save New York and bring it back to its glory. He just can't admit that. But I'm gonna spill the beans for everybody.
6: Look, if Steve Hilton pulls off a miracle in California, I might believe there's a shot at one day a Republican returning to office and being a good governor. I don't think so. I think New York City is gone forever. I mean, it's just dominated 9-1 by liberal socialist Marxists like Mamdani, and I don't get it. I really don't. But I admire you both. You're committed to your principles. I just don't get it. Anyway, Mark Simone, thank you. Carol Roth, thank you. Appreciate both of you.
9: Hi, thanks, Sean.
8: Thanks.
6: All right, guys. Thank you. Mark, I'm praying for you. I'm hoping for the best for you. 800-941-SEAN is our number if you want to be a part of the program. Listen, Father's Day, it's getting closer. I have a great gift for Dad. Major storm, national emergency. If it hits tonight, could your dad reach every member of the family? Well, most people assume, oh, your cell phones will work. What if cell towers go down? What if your generator doesn't work or you don't have a generator and the power goes out? That's a real crisis, and that's the time when communication matters the most, and that's why rapidradios.com is the ultimate Father's Day gift. It's instant, push-to-talk communication. It's on a nationwide LTE network. You talk to Grandma in California. This wildfire is going on. Grandma, are you okay? 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

0: This is Nnamdi Asamoah. I play football for the Philadelphia Eagles, but what I do off the field with United Way might be more important. I'm a volunteer tutor and mentor. Why? Because over a million kids a year drop out of school, and that's not okay.
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5: I'm Dave Macker. The State Department says it's optimistic it can work things out with Kenya after that nation's highest court put a pause on the Trump administration's plan to open a 50-bed field hospital in the country for Americans exposed to Ebola. The African CDC has suggested Kenya's government was pressured into housing the center. Louisiana Friday enacted a new congressional map that could help Republicans gain one more seat in the House of Representatives. A new map eliminates one of the state's two black majority districts. Democratic Louisiana Senator Royce DuPlessis.
6: We know we're going to end up right back in court because this map is a racially gerrymandered map, no matter how they try to spin it.
5: The federal judge who oversaw President Trump's lawsuit against the IRS now demanding answers from the president's lawyers and the DOJ over whether their settlement that created a $1.8 billion anti-weaponization fund may have amounted to an effort to intentionally deceive her. This Friday, a judge temporarily blocked payments from that fund. This is ABC News.
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15: It's 11:34 in the Chesto.com Traffic Center. Heads up if you're traveling in Atlanta. Looks like you got a stalled vehicle on I-285 northbound near MLK Drive. Taking out two left lanes definitely causing delays throughout that stretch. I'm Brianna Rose, Triple Team Traffic, 95.5 WSB.
16: I'm Channel 2 Action News Chief Meteorologist Brad Nitz. Through the night and into Saturday morning, periods of heavy rain and storms watch for flooded roads. And as we head through the day on Saturday, we'll have some off and on showers and storms, high 80. Cloudy, breezy, a little cooler on Sunday, low 67, high 75 with scattered showers.

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1: The Treasury Secretary, Scott Bessent, I have really come to like this guy. He's no holds barred. He's doing a press conference. You know that Caroline Leavitt is out on maternity leave, and they've sent out Marco Rubio, I thought crushed it, and then they sent out the vice president, and then they sent out Scott Bessent. Scott Bessent, man, yesterday, he takes on Gavin Newsom, and I just loved it. Just called him stupid. Listen.
3: Governor Gavin Newsom has floated this idea of a 100% state tax on Californians who receive money from President Trump's anti-weaponization fund. Your response to the governor's call for 100% tax?
4: There's no cure for stupid.
1: There's no cure for stupid. Poor Gavin. He's losing now. He's actually losing to Harris and Pete Buttigieg. And you know who's rising fast is AOC. Now here's Bessent cracking a joke at the press briefing as well.
4: I will mention that 3 weeks ago, I got an honorary degree from the University of South Carolina. So if you really want to get a question, you can call me Dr. Bessent.
5: Mr. Secretary, I have 2 questions for you, but just to follow what you said about the...
4: Well, you can call me doctor, so I only get one.
5: Oh, well.
4: You must own this. Gray hair. No, gray hair. No, you don't have gray hair. Well, maybe you do.
5: You wrote resilience on your cabinet note meetings. Mm-hmm. Several times the photographer zoomed into it. Are you trying to keep the president calm? Are you trying to keep yourself calm? Why did you write all those notes?
4: So people could look over my shoulder, photograph them, and think they got a scoop.
1: This guy's got a wicked sense of humor. And he, you know, when you first meet him, you think, he's probably like one of these nerdy economic guys. No, he's funny, wickedly funny. I've spent time with him. Last night, Linda, I'm not sure if you were watching Hannity, the TV show, but we sent the Federalist Brianna Lineman to AOC's district. Did you see that?
2: It was great. I thought amazing. It was a great segment, and I could not believe the answers.
1: Okay. Well, we did a man on the street. It was really well done. Let me play it here for you.
6: Did you vote for AOC?
7: The bartender, no. I voted for the stewardess that works at American Airlines. No, I didn't vote for her.
6: So you live in this district. Have you ever seen AOC walking down the streets here?
8: No.
6: Would you like to see her here?
8: Yeah, we'd like to see her so she can tell us, you can tell her some of the problems we have in the area.
6: You ever seen her actually roaming around?
7: No, not at all. Never saw her. She's mostly up in Jackson Heights or in the Bronx because she goes to the bigger communities that will surround her and give her the reflection that she wants on all her answers, but she never answers a question.
6: Did you vote for AOC?
8: Yes.
6: What is one thing that AOC has done that you like?
8: I don't know that I could, I don't pay attention to those particular details, but I don't know that I can think of something. I'm sorry.
6: Did you vote for AOC?
9: Yes.
6: All right. What is one thing that she's done that you really like?
9: I don't remember anymore.
6: What has she done for your district?
10: I think she, for instance, she helped bring 30,000 books to school kids within the district.
6: Has she done anything during her time in Congress that has made your life better?
8: No.
1: Nobody ever sees her. I don't think. It's just typical. Is there anything I need to get on you about? I don't think
2: so. No, I'm perfect. I'm doing everything great this week. I'm having a banger of a week, I'll tell you what.
1: All right. I don't see much backsliding today. So we'll stay off the hate list. Patricia, South Carolina, next on the show.

0: on Hannity's show. What's up, Patricia? How are you?
1: I'm fine, thank you. I hope you're well. I was listening to you talking to Mark Levin yesterday about Rush, and it just reminded me of how much he's missed. And my husband treated me on a trip to Cape Girardeau on our way of traveling out west, and it was just wonderful. They have a huge mural with different things about Cape Girardeau, and Rush is prominently displayed there. It was a great trip, and he is missed.
0: He is missed. Nobody can replace him. Babe Ruth, we all owe him a debt of gratitude. You know, I love Patricia. You know, people for years, you're not Rush Limbaugh. I'm like, you're right. I'm not going to argue. I agree. He's Babe Ruth. What do you want me to say? I'm lucky enough to play in the lineup with Babe Ruth. That's how I look at it. Right?
1: There you go. Yes.
0: Well, we do miss him. It's been 5 years. I hope Catherine is coming on the program. You know what? I'd love to get an update how she's doing. I know she's friends with Laura and Eric Trump, and they're very good friends, and they stay in touch a lot. And but I hope that happens. Thank you, Patricia. I hope you have a great weekend. 800-941-SEAN. If you want to be a part of the program, let's say hi to John in my free state of Florida. John, hi. How are you? Glad you called.
2: Hello, fellow neighbor Sean.
0: What's going on, Big John? Glad you called, sir. I don't know if you saw DeSantis on TV last night. He was awesome. He's now looking to cut property taxes in the free state of Florida.
2: Absolutely, and we operate on a budget that is much less than New York City. It's amazing, isn't it?
0: Isn't that New York City? 9 million people. Florida, 23 million people. New York City's proposed budget is more than the entire free state of Florida. Florida has real policing. I mean, the best police, law enforcement in the business. They have the best infrastructure. And I mean, the best weather, and one city of 9 million people needs more money because of all of their social welfare programs and the worst infrastructure and no policing. It's insane.
2: Absolutely. And you feel safe walking around as a general rule, which is really nice.
0: Of course. You know? As a general rule, I mean, there's bad people everywhere. And you know what they do? They arrest them. They arrested 250 illegals, I think, last night or the night before in our free state.
2: Mm-hmm. Yes, sir. Yes, sir. As a general rule, you feel safe. And they arrest people, and then they get put in jail, and it's safe. The legal system still works. Absolutely.
0: It absolutely does. Very, very different environment. John, thank you. You have a great free state of Florida weekend, my friend. Tom in Tennessee. I like Tennessee, too. A lot of Americans moving to Tennessee, the Carolinas, Texas. I think number one state is my free state of Florida. What's going on? How are you, Tom?
3: I'm doing great, Sean. How are you, man? And yeah, I love the income tax free state of Tennessee. It's definitely a blessing. So Florida, I guess, is the same. But either way,
0: I happen to love Nashville. I got to know Nashville when I worked in Athens, Alabama. It was Huntsville, Alabama. And I was right next to 65, and I drive the 90 minutes up to Nashville, and I got to once be a guest MC at Opryland. How cool is that?
3: That's awesome. And Huntsville, Athens area, 30 minutes from where I'm from, 20 minutes off of 65. The Democrat Party continues to just lie about everything. And I heard you speaking to a guest earlier about how do you come to terms with that? How do you meet in the middle? And Sean, honestly, I think as conservative Christian Americans, there's no way to meet in the middle with a party that stands for everything that, well, quite frankly, our Lord and Savior Jesus Christ stands against. You know, lying and, you know, the abortion issue, the transgender issue.
0: Yeah, why didn't the Pope, who's meeting with Brendan Johnson, David Axelrod, J.B. Pritzker, I wonder if he ever brought up their position on abortion, considering the church's position on abortion. He certainly didn't do it publicly the way he attacked Donald Trump by saying God never approves of any conflict, which, by the way, is not exactly my interpretation of the Old Testament. And if you could believe the God of the New Testament is the same as the Old Testament, and I do, then God did put his seal of approval many times on conflict.
3: Absolutely. And it's, it's our job as good men to stand up against evil, because all it takes for evil to prosper is for good men to do nothing. That's why I love your show. Glad you're out there doing what you do every day. And, you know, I just wish that most people would take the facts for what they see instead of just trying to listen to some post 30-second clip narrative where I think most of the left gets their information, because that's about as long as a conversation as you can have with any of them about it, because all they've got is a few talking points and a few complaints and what about this and what about that, when really we can all just sit there and look at provable facts, like Mark was saying earlier about the science of socialism. It's science, it's socialism, it's called political science, but yet they still deny reality every single day. So glad you're out there pounding the truth home for them. But I
0: Thank you for letting me do it. I appreciate it. I love our friends in Tennessee. You guys are awesome. And I miss Cracker Barrel. There's no Cracker Barrel where I live. I wish there was.
3: You got the Waffle House.
0: I have to go far for that, too. And there's no In-N-Out Burger. I mean, those are three improvements I'd make to Florida. And they're moving to your state of Tennessee. They're moving to Franklin. Tom, appreciate you, man. You have a great weekend. Thanks for checking in. Carl in New York. What's up, Carl? How are you, sir?
4: Oh, hi, Sean. How are you? Thanks for having me.
0: What's going on?
4: Not much. Years ago, I was on your program on Black Conservatives. I'm an immigrant from Jamaica. And
0: yes, sir.
4: The reason I'm calling you, Sean, for America 250, I think there's something missing. Years ago, I, as an immigrant, I tried to figure out the why in America. Why is everybody coming to America? What makes America exceptional? And I got an answer from Glenn Beck's excellent book, The Original Argument, The Federalist Case for the Constitution Adapted for the 21st Century. And what I think is missing for America 250, I wish that maybe you, Mark Levin, and other prominent conservatives would again highlight the Federalist Papers, because it's ultimately the user manual for the Constitution. Without it, we probably wouldn't have had the Constitution.
0: Let me give you a suggestion, because I had the great one on my podcast, and we just dropped it a day and a half ago. Why don't you watch it? Because we talk a lot, because Mark writes about this a lot in his books, Liberty and Tyranny, you know, Ameritopia, you know, Why Democrats Hate America, all these great books he's written, all number one bestsellers. And he talks a lot about it. And I'll also add one other thing you can look to. We've partnered with Americans for Prosperity, and they have a website, AFP Hannity, or is it, what is it, AFP.com/Hannity or AFPHannity.com. And they're going to send you all these materials, and they're asking everybody to go back to our founding documents and read them on the 4th of July. You know, so I love what you're suggesting. I think people should read it. It's a great foundation, and you'll learn a lot. It's been a long time since I've looked at them. It's time for me to go back and revisit it.
4: But you know what, Sean? As you know, if someone has a devout love for America, we'll read these things. They're not easy to read because our founders put a lot of thought into the design of America. Most people nowadays, they're forming their opinions on little snippets. The left and the regressives, I don't call them progressives, they're slowly trying to manipulate the founding principles of America, what we mean. And I'm hoping that every now and then, so for example, they always target the Electoral College. And it would just be good. I think it'd be excellent if there was like a film or a documentary on the Federalist Papers, and we to explain why a lot of those arguments are still valid today for today's problems.
0: Well, I appreciate your insight. If you get a chance, my strong suggestion is watch the Levin podcast. I think you'll get a lot out of it. It's not just our founders and our framers, you know, the Declaration of Independence, our Constitution, but also the great philosophers that they studied in detail to create, you know, as Ben Franklin famously was asked at the Constitutional Convention, you know, is what's the result? He said, it's a republic if you can keep it. We're now at the if you can keep it part. So hang in there, my friend. I appreciate you. I think that's great advice. 800-941-SEAN if you want to be a part of the program. 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

All right, that's going to wrap things up for today. Hannity tonight, 9 Eastern, on the Fox News Channel. We'll check in with Brianna Lyman. She hits the streets for us again tonight. Dave Asman, the great one, Mark Levin, Jimmy Failla, Charles Payne on the economy. We've got it all. News you'll never get from the legacy media mob. 9 Eastern tonight on Hannity. We'll see you then, back here Monday. Have a great weekend, and thank you for making this show possible.

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7: From ABC News, I'm Dave Packer. There was a meeting in the Situation Room Friday, but when it was over, President Trump had no announcement about a possible deal with Iran.
8: President Trump laying out his demands, saying Iran must agree to reopen the Strait of Hormuz, pledge never to develop a nuclear weapon, and allow the U.S. to remove Iran's highly enriched uranium. But Iran says their nuclear program, the key issue at the center of this conflict, is not a part of these negotiations. Iran also insisting the U.S. release $12 billion in frozen Iranian assets. But the president saying no money will be exchanged until further notice.
7: ABC's Mary Bruce. President Trump's so-called weaponization fund blocked by a federal judge Friday. ABC News legal contributor Kim Whaley.
9: This is going to stay with this lower court judge. And then when there's a final resolution, only then will the Trump administration have the ability to appeal it.
7: And another federal judge has ordered that the president's name be removed from the Kennedy Center in Washington, D.C. ABC's Catherine Falders.
10: The judge ruled that that signage needs to come down within 2 weeks. It is quite a defeat for President Trump. We obviously will see what he says about this and whether he will appeal. And this is just one of the many projects that Trump has in the works or has at least in part renamed.
7: Jeff Bezos' commercial space company Blue Origin is warning folks in Florida don't touch any of the debris from a catastrophic explosion that incinerated one of the largest rockets that it has during an engine test on Thursday. No injuries were reported after the company's New Glenn rocket exploded into a massive fireball. Former NASA astronaut Susan Kilrain.
11: This is the rocket that is supposed to take equipment to the moon in the not too distant future and then also land landers on the moon with people eventually.
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0: cutting out 3 right lanes. Elsewhere in Fulton County, we've got a stalled vehicle on I-25 and northbound near MLK Drive that's taking out 2 left lanes. I'm Brianna Rose from the Loud Security System Traffic Center, Fulton Traffic 95.5 WSB.
1: I'm Channel 2 Action News Chief Meteorologist Brad Nitz. Through the night and into Saturday morning, periods of heavy rain and storms. Watch for flooded roads. And as we head through the day on Saturday, we'll have some off and on showers and storms. High 80. Cloudy, breezy, a little cooler on Sunday. Low 67, high 75 with scattered showers.
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0: from the City of Angels near the Pacific Ocean. Good morning, good evening, wherever you may be across the nation, around the world. I'm George Norrie. This is Coast to Coast AM. Happy birthday, by the way, to my mother, 97 years old. Happy birthday, Mom. Love ya. Later tonight, investigative reporter Cheryl Jones, followed by Open Lines with Cheryl and her guest. I'll be there, too. Here's what's happening. Cape Canaveral, Florida. Tonight, a rocket belonging to Jeff Bezos' Blue Origin company exploded during a test at the launch pad Thursday night, shaking nearby homes and briefly painting the sky orange. Blue Origin said its New Glenn rocket exploded during an engine firing test being conducted ahead of a satellite launch planned for next week. No one was hurt. Thank God. The U.S. and Iran reached a tentative agreement to open the Strait of Hormuz and start nuke talks, according to U.S. officials, but President Donald Trump has not yet signed off on it. Iranian officials have not yet commented on a potential deal. Vice President J.D. Vance said a couple of language points are still under discussion, but the sides are making progress in peace talks. Sources say the tentative deal would begin 60 more days of negotiation on Iran's nuke program. Here's our Tom Danheiser with more. Tommy, what do you got?
1: Thank you, George. Negotiators from the United States and Iran have reached a tentative 60-day agreement to extend fragile ceasefire, though the deal currently awaits final approval from U.S. President Donald Trump. President Trump has not signed off on the emerging framework, according to U.S. officials, but it could set the table for more substantive negotiations. U.S. officials are closing in on an agreement with Iran that could also lead to the reopening of the Strait of Hormuz. Meanwhile, overnight Wednesday into Thursday, the U.S. and Iranian militaries exchanged strikes. Iran fired a ballistic missile towards a U.S. base in Kuwait, according to the U.S. military and Iran's Islamic Revolutionary Guard Corps, which said it was retaliation for U.S. strikes in southern Iran. Kuwaiti forces intercepted the Iranian missile. And the Israeli military widened its offensive against the Iran-backed militia Hezbollah in Lebanon on Thursday, striking Beirut for the first time in almost a month and pushing deeper into the country's south. George?
0: Thank you, Thomas. Appreciate it. Trump administration officials have pressed the office responsible for printing the nation's money to design a $250 bill featuring the president's portrait, according to four current and former employees, in what would be the first appearance of a living person on U.S. currency in more than 150 years. Facebook parent Meta is cutting almost 1,400 jobs in Washington state, about 20% of its local workforce, as part of a company-wide effort eliminating, as we've announced, 8,000 positions as part of an aggressive push into artificial intelligence. John Truman Wolf is with us here, author of The 99 Strongest Banks in America. AI is costing a lot of jobs, John.
2: It is, George. It's unfortunate and a little bit sad to use a silly word, but this continues to happen. It's not just Meta. I mean, we're hearing regularly that companies are laying off folks, and it's a result of AI, no question about it.
0: All right, great. Thanks, John Truman Wolf. More food products have been added to nationwide recall linked to powdered milk that may have been contaminated with salmonella. The FDA initially released a notice about powdered milk potentially contaminated with salmonella on April 20th, and the FDA then notified the Department of Agriculture's Food Safety Inspection Service, which released its own public health alert for the powdered milk on April 30th. The recalled product was made and distributed by California Dairies. The initial list included frozen pizzas sold at Aldi stores nationwide, though it has since expanded to include products sold at retailers like Walmart, Target, QVC, and Williams-Sonoma. Let's check in with food safety coach Jeff Nelken. Jeff, another product recall.
3: Well, this one is kind of a widespread one because the California Dairy Company produces about 40% of all the powdered milk in the United States. So it's going to be spread out amongst other products. So you're going to be hearing about those shortly. And for those people that are concerned and have questions, they certainly can check with the USDA. They have a number that you can reach them at, 888-674-7464. 68-54. And the California Dairy Incorporated is located in Visalia, California. And if you want to speak to them, you can call them at 559-625-2200. And they're available Monday through Friday to answer any questions about products, because some of these products that have the dairy milk in it are kind of like snack type foods that you wouldn't expect, powdered milk to be in. So if you have any concerns, please, check with your doctor if you have any symptoms.
0: Jeff, you're on every week with us, and every week there's another food recall. What does that say about our situation countrywide?
3: I would say that people are learning to watch more carefully, and we're just, picking up on our errors and opportunities for mistakes, and that we still have to do a better job at what, we call, looking at the operation.
0: Jeff's website is linked up at coasttocoastam.com. Denver International Airport is preparing to open portions of a mysterious underground tunnel system that has long been plagued by conspiracy theories. Officials announced this week to convert sections of the airport's underground baggage tunnels into pedestrian walkways connecting the concourses A, B, and C. The tunnels, which have been long-fueled speculation involving secret bunkers, lizard people, and underground military facilities, will become an alternative route for passengers traveling between terminals. It's a big airport, by the way. Steven Spielberg's Disclosure Day movie has been unveiled to members of the film press ahead of its June 12th release date, and first reactions are calling the sci-fi UFO-focused movie Spielberg's best film in 20 years, with high praise for star Emily Blunt. How about that? In a moment, L.A. Marzulli joins us. We'll talk about UFOs and other spectacular things on Coast to Coast AM.
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0: 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We've got a great...
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2: Red alert at 12:16. Heads up if you're traveling in DeKalb County on I-25 just past 236 in the Tucker and Clarkson area. Looks like we've got all lanes blocked due to some activity. We can't identify exactly what it is right now, but we can see that all lanes are blocked. Now's the time to avoid that stretch on I-285. Drivers are urged to use alternate routes like Highway 78, Stone Mountain Freeway, Lawrenceville Highway, or Memoria Drive to get around the shutdown to avoid major delays. From the Loud Security Systems Traffic Center, I am Brianna Rose, Triple Team Traffic, 95.5 WSB.
3: Folks at home can't see it, but, you know, it's great. So it's amazing how it all worked out. But it was a very difficult time. I'll just say that.
0: Are you on the same parcel?
3: Oh, yes. Same piece of property. I've been here for 50 years, since 1978. But, you know, the guys in the Palisades, I think there's like a half a dozen building permits that have actually been issued. So it's, you know, a lot of funny business going on.
0: You wrote a book called The Waiting Room, which we'll talk about later on in the program. But you also got one called Rungs of Disclosure. Tell me about that title. What does Rungs of Disclosure mean?
3: Well, in 2017, I was watching Tucker Carlson on Fox, and I would watch him pretty much nightly. I liked his style, liked what he reported. I was simpatico with his worldview. And on a Friday night, it's always on a Friday night, by the way. So on a Friday night, he announces UFOs used to be the stuff of tinfoil hat wearing people and conspiracy theorists. But maybe we shouldn't think that any longer. Commander David Fravor joins us, former F-18 pilot, who had an encounter with a tic-tac shaped object over the Pacific Ocean. And all of a sudden, the camera pans and there's Commander David Fravor. He's a little nervous, I think. His eyes are like really wide. Maybe it's his first time on national TV. I don't know. But he starts talking about it, and I'm on the edge of my seat. I'm going, oh, my gosh. So it's Tucker here, Commander David Fravor here in the center. It's a triptych. And then over here is they show the gimbal UFO. That's the one that's, like, turning like this in the sky and then goes this way. They show clips of the tic-tac. It was unbelievable. And I just went, oh, my gosh, this is soft disclosure. And that led, you know, to the book, Rungs of Disclosure. So the analogy is we're going up the rungs of a ladder until the very top ladder. The book has 18 rungs in it. And it'll be 2 years now that the book has been out. But it's an interactive website, rungsofdisclosure.com. When you go there, you can see all the rungs from 18 to 29. They're all videos I do right here in my studio. So rung number 19, 23, 25, all the way up to the last rung so far, number 29. And I think the way things are going, it's getting close to full-on disclosure, getting real close.
0: Spielberg's got a film coming out June 12th called Disclosure Day, and it's supposed to be amazing. People are praising it like crazy.
3: I've done, there's three trailers that were released. So I did a report, a video right here in my studio for trailer one, followed by the second trailer, which had more information. And I went scene by scene by scene. The third one is when, and I only saw this like 2 days ago. My friend Mondo Gonzalez sent me, have you seen this? No, I haven't. I watched it and I just sat there with my jaw on the ground, because at the end of that third trailer, it's supposed to be the final trailer, they show the stag. And the stag is throughout the film. This little girl and the stag comes up. So what is the stag? Why is it there? And the camera pans and you can see the stag's eye. You know, the camera's like focused on the stag's eye. And the stag's head turns like this. And then you see the other eye. But it's not a stag, George. It's a gray. It's what we would call a gray alien. Yeah. When I saw that, I mean, I freaked. So I did a report on that. And that is out today on my YouTube channel, The L.A. Marzulli. And tomorrow, Karen Wilkinson will be joining me, and we'll do a report on that. She's the author of Stolen Seed, Evil Harvest. And she had the same reaction I did. She totally freaked out when she saw the trailer, especially the stag's eye. That was like that pushed buttons in her. That was a trigger, definitely a trigger. So, and the other thing is, about that, and this was in the second trailer. This was not in the first trailer. So I know your people can't see it, but this is a slate. that you know, when I'm making a film, we write the title of the scene and go like that, speed, the cameras are up and running. Well, there's this clip, and one of the actors goes, "This 79-year cover-up has to end," talking about the Roswell cover-up, 79 years, right? And it cuts to a real slate, which was used back in 1947. And the slate says, Roswell, NM, New Mexico, 509th BG Bombing Group, 5th Entity, Roll number 18. And there's an army guy holding the slate up. So the question is, and I posed this when I saw it, did Mr. Spielberg see the original footage and just reenact it? Does he have a copy of the original footage and just reenact it? We don't know. But why is that there? And then in the third trailer, you can see I'm almost like white on rice. In the third trailer, which I reported on yesterday and filmed on it, and we'll cover it tomorrow, but it's on my YouTube channel. Spielberg says, you know, part of me wishes this was all true. And then it cuts to one of the scenes from the film, and then he goes, but it is true, or something like that. Yes, it's true. It's true. So is it like a double entendre here where he's, you know, what's he really saying here? You know, is it true? And George, you know, thank God for Coast to Coast. You've been banging this drum for decades, and so have I. It is true. Crop circles are real. The abduction phenomena is real. Cat mutilations are real. People are taken. There are hybrids walking amongst us, title of Dr. David Jacobs' book. Yeah. It's all there. And then you, in the midst of all that, you've got this deliberate obfuscation. Oh, it's just a psyop. Oh, this whole thing is, you know, government-controlled nonsense. I mean, I went to the debris field. Too bad your viewers can't see this, but that's a piece of a debris, George, that we actually took out the debris field in Roswell. And we were there with Chuck Sikowski. I know you know Chuck. Frank Kimbler, my business partner, because Richard Shaw passed away, Gil Zimmerman, and Jim Peterson. And we're there, and all of a sudden Frank goes, "Hey, guys, I got a hit." And we go over, and according to Chuck Sikowski, we're the only film crew, according to Chuck, that's ever shown actually digging into the ground and then taking the piece of metal out. And we've had it analyzed. It's right between two known pieces of aluminum, but it's unidentified, essentially. The metallurgist is going like, and she would take the metal and put it in this little machine, and it would read, and then it would flip, and then flip. And she goes, "This is really weird. It's like, maybe I need a bigger piece." And I go, "I don't think so." Because it kept, and Chuck had a piece of the metal, and it was, we went to three different labs. Chuck, the metallurgist there, same thing, unknown aluminum alloy. Frank Kilmer, same thing, unknown aluminum alloy. So what is it? And we're trying to get testing done on it to see what the isotopic ratio is. So that's real research. So, you know, this whole 79-year cover-up has to end from the Spielberg's film. It's true. It has to end. It was not a weather balloon. It definitely was not a weather balloon. There's no doubt about that. I've interviewed too many witnesses, most of whom who are dead, unfortunately, but they all say the same thing. You know, one witness, Colonel Hill, tried to communicate with the alien that was still alive, but failed. Walter G. Hott, the deathbed confession, or that confession. And some people say, well, this is a construct. He really didn't sign it. And all of a sudden, I mean, I don't know. That's why there is a caveat there. Jesse Marcel Jr., whom I did interview while he was alive, mm-hmm. he said, you know, he handled the wreckage. And in our film that Gil Zimmerman and I did on Roswell, Jesse Marcel Sr. is back in the debris field, and he looks right at the camera and he says, you know, they wanted me to come up and with Jim Ramey. They had pieces of the weather balloon there and talk about, but that's not what I did. I wasn't good at that. And then Jim Ramey took over and said it was just a weather balloon. And Jesse Marcel Sr. looks right at the camera and says, but we both knew differently. Now, why would he say that? And at this time, he's like in his probably 70s. He's an old man. It's not the young Jesse Marcel Singer. He's an old man back in the debris field. And in the film, there's a clip where that slate, it says July 7th. And here, again, you know, I can't, but you can say it, so you're having fun. But this is a reproduction, you know, of the Roswell paper, July 8th. So Marcel was out there on the 6th or the 7th. I'm not sure the exact date. But this is from July 8th. when they announce it. And then July 9th is the beginning of the cover-up. You know, Gemma Raimi, Empty Saucer, says excitement not justified is just a weather balloon. And talking, you know, we have a whole film on this. It's called Exoneration. And as far as I know, no other film company has ever looked at the whole phenomenon at Roswell, what came down there, and thought about the Marcel family. They went through hell and back. I mean, they really did. And talking to Jesse Marcel Jr. when he was alive, and we, in the film, we interviewed his widow. And that was the first time she was ever on camera. We interviewed his widow and his daughter and his best friend. So all that was, it's in the film. And there's no doubt that he was a patsy. I call him the Lee Harvey Oswald of ufology because he was. Yeah.
0: Interesting. Now, what is your take on the Pentagon's dump of this latest batch of UFO files?
3: Well, again, boy, I wish you were on video. That's the Comburgas UFO right there. You can see that. That's the best picture of a UFO I've ever seen. And that was taken by the late Dr. Roger Lear in Turkey. And those two figures that you see, if you put it through a few filters, you know, take it in the Final Cut, put some filters on it. And the late Richard Shaw, my former business partner, used to do that. Those are grays with the big black eyes. And Richard sped it up and slowed. Rick had the original footage. So for people who say this whole thing's a hoax, you know what they're talking about. We got the original footage from Dr. Roger Lear. And, you know, Roger's there in our film, and it's in the 10-box DVD set we have. And he goes, yeah, some people think it's the best UFO footage ever. And, you know, you knew Roger, and he was just such a colorful character. And it's just great to watch that clip. And you know, he kind of leans back. He's really proud of it. But he was out there for hours filming this thing, and it just sat in the sky. And, you know, it would turn, and then finally it came down over the lake. All the running lights turned on. I mean, it's just amazing stuff. So, you know, the Pentagon is giving us, I wouldn't say breadcrumbs, but it's not a full dinner either. I mean, they're leeching this stuff out. We have the bodies. David Grush has said that in Congress. Other people have said that. Witnesses I have talked to have said that, have told me, you know, on the record. So it's the bottom line is, George, and this is when you really think about it, it's profound. You know, if you and I go back, I think to 2002 or something, whatever it is.
0: Yeah.
3: So I've been doing this with you for, you know, forever, and thank God for Coast to Coast, because, you know, you've been steadfast. Coast to Coast, the paradigm that you guys embrace, you allow all paradigms to at least speak, you know, their piece or their mind, or someone like me. I mean, I'm against the main flow of ufologists. I think this is interdimensional, not extraterrestrial, but I digress. The bottom line is, thank God for Coast to Coast. But here's the deal. You can't go back anymore.
0: Well, we want to get the truth out, L.A. We're going to take a quick break. We'll be back in a moment with L.A. Marzulli as we talk about full disclosure.
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12: ABC News, I'm Dave Packard. After a meeting in the Situation Room Friday, President Trump had no announcement about a possible deal with Iran.
13: President Trump laying out his demands, saying Iran must agree to reopen the Strait of Hormuz, pledge never to develop a nuclear weapon, and allow the U.S. to remove Iran's highly enriched uranium. But Iran says their nuclear program, the key issue at the center of this conflict, is not a part of these negotiations.
12: ABC's Mary Bruce. President Trump now saying he has no interest in renovating the Kennedy Center. This after a federal judge halted plans to renovate the center and ordered that the president's name be removed from it. An unruly passenger forcing a United Airlines flight from Chicago to Minneapolis to divert to Madison, Wisconsin Friday night. Air traffic control recordings mentioning a potential hijack. Law enforcement was waiting. United says the flight landed safely and no injuries were reported. This is ABC News.
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2: Red alert at 12:33 in the Loud Security Systems Traffic Center. Heads up if you're traveling on I-285 just past 236 near Clarkston and Tucker. On I-285, looks like we've got some activity going on that's blocking all lanes. Expect heavy delays. If you could, you might want to use Highway 78, Stone Mountain Freeway, Memorial Drive, just to get around whatever's going on the east side of the perimeter. I'm Brianna Rose, Triple Team Traffic, 95.5 WSB.
15: I'm Channel 2 Action News Chief Meteorologist Brad Nitz. Through the night and into Saturday morning, periods of heavy rain and storms. Watch for flooded roads. And as we head through the day on Saturday, we'll have some off and on showers and storms. High 80. Cloudy, breezy, a little cooler on Sunday. Low 67, high 75 with scattered showers.

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1: We'll take your calls next hour with L.A. Marzulli, so make sure you're part of the program. 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The Paranormal Podcast Network keeps cruising along. 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
2: Doing great, George.
1: What do we have this Friday coming up?
2: This Friday, we got Luigi Venatelli, and he's a director who spent 4 years working alongside with Bob Lazar, and he's laid out Bob's entire story, and he did it a very unique way in this film, S4, where he puts the viewer kind of in Bob's shoes and lets you sort of see what Bob went through experiencing going to S4 and seeing the sports model and seeing

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3: His name, Robert Diaguero. 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
4: Oh, the capsules.
3: Okay.
4: I started off taking it 3 times a day for the 6 days. But I'd say within the first week, week and a half, I noticed an amazing difference. 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Absolutely gone. I'm just, my mind is blown on this stuff.
3: Well, would your wife corroborate your story? 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
3: Or no, you actually did recover that fast.
4: Oh, yeah. 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

0: And welcome back, George Norrie, along with L.A. Marzulli, as we talk about full disclosure. L.A., NASA has a history of consulting with theologians and priests, and they've been funding programs to evaluate how different faiths and societies could react to the discovery of extraterrestrial life. They've actually given money to theologians and priests. What do you think?
1: Well, you know, never a straight answer, NASA, tongue in cheek here, but they know that this thing is coming down.

0: They do. And it is. It's coming down. I mean, the government has just created two dumps, more on the way, and eventually they will show the bodies. And what are we really looking at? I mean, this goes into, like, you know, the gentleman who did that brief commercial sort of with you live on air, Ron Jinks, talking about contact in the desert. And that's been going on for years. I think I was at it. I was invited one time. But I come from a completely different perspective. I'm on the theological side of things. I don't believe that it's okay to abduct a 5-year-old boy and implant him, which happened to Emil Jurek. That's in our film.
1: Right.
0: So you've got two sides of the coin, and they're different, completely different. It is heads and tails. The majority view is, we're not alone in the universe. Welcome to Disclosure Day, or Day of Disclosure, the film by Dan Farah. And that led to our 2026 Deception virtual conference. We had 2,500 people sign up for that. We had 10 speakers, and we showed two of our films there. I believe, and you know where I stand on this, these are not extraterrestrials. These are interdimensional entities. Anna Paulina Luna has stated that. She actually stated on the record recently to read the Book of Enoch. Now, where did she get that from? So am I being monitored? I'm probably being monitored on some level. I did send some resources up to, I forget who it was, somebody in Congress. It might have been Paulina Luna's office. I don't know. But at any rate, you know, she's in my wheelhouse, at least from what she's saying, that this is, read the Book of Enoch. These are interdimensional entities. There was a paper I just read over the weekend where the author was stating that in order to go anywhere in the universe, you've got to go at least 10% of the speed of light. How would you even get there? How would you, you know, where's the fuel? How's this thing going to work? And then you get Enrico Fermi, which nobody ever talks about, Fermi's paradox, which he says, if the universe is teeming with life, where the heck is everybody? The other side of the aisle, when Steven Spielberg espouses this in his film, he uses the Mother Superior, a nun. And, you know, this is very filmic, and it's the way he does it is incredible. And, you know, she has a certain authority because she's Mother Superior, even though she's an actress in a film. But she says, and this is the paradigm that we hear echoed over and over and over again. If the universe is teeming with life, then, you know, surely God wouldn't have created just us here. There has to be other people. But see, if you read the biblical prophetic narrative and the prophecies which are there, and I tenaciously hold to this view and hold on to the prophecies, because somebody's outside space and time calling out events with great specificity. And we know at some point in the future, Father God's going to roll up the universe like a scroll. That's what it says. Roll up the universe, roll up the heavens like a scroll and create a new heaven and a new earth. So if there are people in the Christian community says, well, that's just allegory, but I'm a literalist. No, it's not just allegory. When it says he's going to be born in a stable in Bethlehem, guess what? That's not allegory. He was born in a stable in Bethlehem. When it says he's going to be, his hands and feet were pierced, that's going to happen. And it did happen 2,000 years ago, even though those prophecies were written hundreds of years before crucifixion was even invented. So, I mean, I could go on and on and on about all this stuff. But the bottom line is, you know, NASA is trying to position itself. Why? Because the largest religion on the planet is the Christian religion, the Catholic religion, 1.3 billion followers, adherents. It's the largest religion on the planet. So the question is, and here's a prophecy for you, George, which just, you know, it's amazing to think about. This is written almost 2,000 years ago. The Spirit of a living God, the Spirit expressly states that in the latter days, some will depart from the faith, giving heed to seducing spirits and the doctrine of demons. That's written 2,000 years ago. And that begs the question, well, how's that going to happen? Why would anyone leave Christianity? Well, this is why I call it the Great Deception, because when they show up, they will tell us that they are friendly space brothers, created all life on this planet, genetically manipulated early man. Start of the world's religions, start of the world's earliest civilizations. Now, at this critical juncture, our creators, our progenitors, our space brothers are here to usher mankind into a golden age. And that's the great deception, because they're not our space brothers. And again, I'll circle back. Is it okay to abduct a five-year-old boy and implant him? And I'm speaking of Emil. We took the implant out with Dr. Roger Lehr. Richard Shaw, Dr. Roger Lehr, and myself, along with Dr. Matriciani, took the implant out.
1: What did it look like?
0: It was about the size of a grain of rice. It was number 17. It was his last implant removal. The implant before that, number 16, you couldn't cut it with a diamond skilled, diamond bladed saw. Dr. Lehr had to take it into a laboratory and cut the thing open with a laser beam. And in that, they found double walled carbon nanotubes. The implant we have, which was the last time I saw him alive, which was at Seal Lab. He passed away several months after that, which very untimely. And Richard Shaw and I were just taken aback by the whole thing. But we were in Seal Lab, and we also, that the same journey into Seal Lab where we cut the implant open, Dr. Lehr had a piece of drywall from a house where a man had been abducted. And Dr. Lehr had learned that you take a fluorescent light and go in and you can see the handprints. And sure enough, there was a four-fingered handprint right by the window. And we cut it out. It was in Seal Lab. We took a sample from that and we put it under a scanning electron microscope. And in the film, it was in one of our Watchers films, I turned to the tech at Seal Lab and I go, let me ask you something. Is it safe to say that this is not human? And the guy goes, looks at me, he's very uncomfortable, and he goes, yes. So it's a four-fingered handprint. The fingers are bulbous at the end. Obviously, it's not human, and it's very low right by the windowsill, and the man had been abducted. And this was the same house where Dr. Lehr went outside, and the avocado tree in the backyard spontaneously combusted. So it's, as the late Dr. Hynek would say, you know, J. Allen Hynek would say, high strangeness. So, you know, our Watchers series, the 10-part DVD set that we did, Gil Zimmerman and I created, I mean, we're there with Chuck Sikalski talking to Rancher Miller. Oh, I think he had 16 cattle mutilations in 18 years on a 1,400-acre ranch. And I asked him, what's the fear factor between 1 and 10? And no one had ever asked him that before. And he kind of thinks about it, and he's a little nervous to even answer. He goes, oh, it's about an 8, I guess. It's more like a 10, really, but he doesn't want to say 10. I don't want to put words in the guy's mouth, but he was freaked out. I mean, you know, 16 or 18 head of cattle. I forget the exact number. It was either 16 head in 18 years or whatever, but it was a lot. It was a cattle mutilation almost every year and a half on his property. Very, very unnerving. And he told us something which just blew us away. In the course of the 20 years that he had lived on the ranch, there were 12 fatalities outside the road. So, you know,
1: of who?
0: Of Rancher Miller, fatalities on this. And we drove the road. It's dead straight, George. There's no curves, no twists, nothing, you know, nothing weird. It's a straight road. It's slightly inclined, very, very slightly, but like it was either 10 or 12 fatalities in like a decade, something like that. But the odds of that happening are astronomical. That's something really weird is going on in that ranch. And it only happens to Rancher Miller's cattle. The neighboring ranchers, they don't have mutilations. So that's all in our film. That was a very, very dark film. And, you know, there were people say, oh, it's a PSYOP and the government's doing this. Excuse me, the government's not doing this. We had a mutilation from a friend of mine in West Texas. And this guy got a call from a fellow rancher. And he drove out there. There was a lamb that had been mutilated, the classic mutilation. Parts of all the blood is drained. Parts of the animal are gone. And this is no PSYOP. If the whole thing is surrounded, it's a gated, you know, driveway deal with a big gate and, right, and all this other stuff. And that thing, George, that carcass that just disintegrated, literally bones and all, just disintegrated. And that's a first. That is a first. I've never heard of that. And I talked to Chuck Sikalski about that. And he said, yeah, that's really, really strange.
1: L.A., has Dr. Lear been replaced since he passed on?
0: Not to my knowledge. People have called me with saying that they've been abducted. They think they have an implant, and we're not equipped to do that. Dr. Matriciana, who took out the implant and had worked with Dr. Roger Lear on pretty much all of the extractions, as far as I know, and he took out the implant from Emil, where Richard Shaw and I were there with Dr. Roger Lear, who assisted, he no longer is practicing. So no one's picked up that mantle, to the best of my knowledge, and it's really unfortunate.
1: I have talked to you, like you said, over a couple decades, and I have never seen you or heard you so pumped up.
0: I'll turn my camera on. Yeah, I'm just, you know, I'm not having fun. I mean, this is what I've written. We have 34 films. We have 10 films here on the whole UFO phenomena. The book Rung of Disclosure. You know, there's a corpus of work there. And I've been banging this drum for decades. And now the cat's out of the bag and it's here. It's coming. And I think the Spielberg film will condition people, because Steven Spielberg repeats the mantra. Oh, with, you know, all these galaxies, surely we can't be alone in the universe. Well, you don't know where we are. Nobody knows what this is. Nobody knows where consciousness is stored.
1: Nobody knows how it started.
0: Nobody knows. You know, nobody knows. Nothing. You know, you can't get something from nothing. So this thing was, in my opinion, spoken into existence by a holy, loving God. It's all in the biblical prophetic narrative, but you have to dig for it. It's not just here, look at this and it'll give you all the answers. You've got to dig into it to get some of the answers. But there's prophecies. Like you talk about the abduction phenomena. Here's something to think about. This is in the book of Daniel, chapter 2, verse 43. You can read it for yourself. Their seed will mingle with the seed of men. Whose seed are we talking about here? Whose seed? Goes back to Genesis 3:15. The seed of the dragon will be at war with the seed of the woman, Genesis 3:15. The one coming from the woman, the proto-evangelium, will crush the dragon's head. The dragon will bruise his heel. That's a prophecy of the Messiah, proto-evangelium, the Messiah. So now we get Daniel 2:43. Their seed will mingle with the seed of men. Who are they? Not human beings. So it gives us, there's only one entity that we're talking about here. These are the fallen watchers. The watchers coming back and doing the unthinkable. And we know that the breeding program is real. Al Matthews, perfect example, has an encounter with a hybrid female. They're here. They're walking amongst us.
1: Why do you call this the coming great deception?
0: Because it's going to deceive millions of people. They'll believe the lie. They will believe that we were created.
1: They already do.
0: Well, that's my point. Exactly. It's very sobering, actually. So I'm one of the few voices that is, you know, going, wait a minute, time out here, you know, and I got this from a friend of mine. If you're asleep in your home, all the doors and windows are locked and there's a knock on your door and you go to the door, you're going to let the guy in? Hey, my car broke down. Can I use your phone? Excuse me? No. I'm not going to open the door and let this thing in. I don't know who you are. You know, I'll call the police or a tow truck for you, but I'm not opening my door. And what's troublesome is so many people have just opened the door and just blatantly accepted this as the truth. And I don't think it's the truth. I think it is a deception. And again, I circle back. Is it okay to abduct Emil when he's 5 years old? Or Karen Wilkinson, who I know she's been on the show. Or Al Matthews, who's a lifelong abductee. Everybody got out of it. They're no longer are being taken, no longer are being abducted. But Karen sired 3 children. In our film, we talk about this. And then she saw them later. And she goes, they were short and stocky, black-eyed kids. That's exactly second generation. The third generation of hybrids is what Al Matthews encountered. And she looked and could pass as a normal female. Al thought, you know, she was wearing these dark wraparound glasses. And then one night Al goes up and she and a friend are drinking wine. She takes the glasses off. One thing leads to another. A fly lands on her glass. She reaches out with her finger, picks up the fly, goes, doesn't touch the fly to her mouth, sucks it in from like 6 inches away. And when she goes to kiss Al, Al pushed her off his lap, and the eyes go twang and shapeshift. And according to Al, she let out the most evil laugh you could possibly imagine. He was terrified. He got up and ran, and he called went to a mutual friend, Gordy Tong. And next thing I know, I'm FaceTiming with Al, and we're talking. We sent him resources, and now he, you know, talks about Jesus, because that's what got him out of it. And that's not like a magic word where you say and everything stops, but it will definitely help stop the abductions.
1: We're going to come back in a moment with L.A. Marzulli and take phone calls. Fascinating discussion about disclosure. 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
6: From ABC News, I'm Dave Packer. The State Department says it's optimistic it can work things out with Kenya after
7: a Kenyan court has put a pause on the Trump administration's plan to open a 50-bed field hospital in the country for Americans exposed to the Ebola virus. The African CDC has suggested Kenya's government was pressured into housing the center. Some experts also warning that a foreign facility is a strategic mistake, saying U.S. nationals impacted by the outbreak should be brought home. Shannon Kingston, ABC News, the State Department.
6: The federal judge who oversaw President Trump's lawsuit against the IRS is now demanding answers from the president's lawyers and the DOJ over whether their settlement that created a $1.8 billion anti-weaponization fund may have amounted to an effort to intentionally deceive her. This is Friday. A judge temporarily blocked payments from that fund. ABC News legal contributor Kim Whaley.
8: This is going to stay with this lower court judge. And then when there's a final resolution, only then will the Trump administration have the ability to appeal it.
6: Despite a ceasefire agreement that's been in place in Lebanon since mid-April, Hezbollah has continued to attack Israeli soldiers in southern Lebanon, fire projectiles at northern Israel.
9: In Lebanon, Israeli forces going on the offensive there. The ceasefire there really not adding up to very much at all. The UN are reporting something in the region of 11 children inside Lebanon are being killed or wounded every single day through military action.
6: ABC's Ian Pannell in Tel Aviv. Louisiana Friday enacted a new congressional map that could help Republicans gain one more seat in the House of Representatives. The new map eliminates one of the state's two black majority districts. Democratic Louisiana State Senator Royce Duplessis says that the map will face new legal challenges.
10: We know we're going to end up right back in court because this map is a racially gerrymandered map, no matter how they try to spin it.
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17: It's 105 in the Loud Security Systems Traffic Center. Better news in DeKalb County. All lanes are now back open on I-285 northbound, just past SR-236. In the Tucker and Clarkston area, drivers are riding through that stretch smoothly now. All lanes are back open. From the Loud Security System Traffic Center, Triple Team Traffic, I am Brianna Rose, 95.5 WSB.
18: I'm Channel 2 Action News Chief Meteorologist Brad, and it's through the night and into Saturday morning. Periods of heavy rain and storms. Watch for flooded roads. And as we head through the day on Saturday, we'll have some off and on showers and storms. High 80. Cloudy, breezy, a little cooler on Sunday. Low 67, high 75 with scattered showers.

0: from the City of Angels near the Pacific Ocean. Good morning, good evening, wherever you may be across the nation, around the world. I'm George Norrie. This is Coast to Coast AM. Later tonight, those open lines. Here's what's happening. President Donald Trump met with advisors today in the White House Situation Room as he considers a tentative agreement that would open the Strait of Hormuz and start new talks with Iran. Mr. Trump said before the meeting he was preparing to make a final determination, but there's no indication whether that decision has been made yet. A spokesperson for Iran's foreign ministry says a memorandum of understanding between the two nations has not yet been finalized. We'll see what happens. The driver of a bus involved in a deadly Virginia crash that killed five people doesn't even speak English, according to authorities. Transportation Secretary Sean Duffy calls it unacceptable. Five people were killed, dozens others injured when the driver of the travel bus headed from New York to North Carolina failed to slow down near a work zone and slammed into several cars on Interstate 95 in Stafford County. The devil is defined as the supernatural personification of evil, malice, and temptation in various cultures and religions. Conceptually, this figure takes multiple forms, from an independent evil deity to a symbol of human flaws. Heidi Hollis, who coined the phrase Hat Man and Shadow People, with us. Heidi, what do you think of the devil?
1: Hey there, George. You know what's wild to me in researching this topic, just trying to dig a little deeper, is that the idea of a devil figure didn't fully form like all at once. Like, it developed over time. In early Judaism, Satan meant something closer to like adversary or accuser, not the fully independent evil being stalking people like it's viewed in Christianity, where the devil becomes more like a direct enemy of God or a fallen angel that was tied to temptation, lies, demons, spiritual warfare. And in Islam, the devil figure is more connected to pride and a refusal to obey God. And it seems like most religious beliefs have some kind of understanding of there being a force that's not on our side, essentially. In Buddhism, there's something called like the Mara, that acts like a tempter who tries to stop enlightenment. And in Hindu traditions, like, evil is spread across different beings and ideas, where there's this almost like resistance to divine order, like a rebellion. But in folklore and indigenous beliefs, they are more like a trickster type, like, you know, Skinwalker Ranch, like the shapeshifters, and they might turn into a raven or a werewolf or even a clown, George. Isn't that a great idea? but the red horned devil with hooves, it was shaped more like from folklore and art and symbolism. Luckily, there's not a single description of him looking like that in the Bible. We don't want to run into that. But it's interesting that nearly every culture has tried to explain why evil feels bigger than ordinary bad behavior. Like, it's just so different from us that we just hope it's not a part of anything that we are. You know, sometimes it's seen as a force, sometimes as a temptation, sometimes as darkness that humans choose to follow. I'm just hoping, you know, people get the message that whatever the devil represents, that they don't want anything to do with it. That's my feel about it, George.
0: Do you believe in the devil?
1: Oh, I consider, honestly, the Hat Man to be the modern day devil, and he admits to it. He will tell people that's who he is. So I think he is what everybody has feared, and he wants you to know he's here. And he's making his presence known again and again in the millions now, you know, and it's growing to the level that I was told and warned about a very long time ago when I first started talking about it here on this show. That this day was coming.
0: All right. Well, thanks for the update. Heidi Hollis. Her website is HeidiHollis.com. Thanks, Heidi. A new batch of satellites for Amazon's internet constellation headed into orbit tonight. A United Launch Alliance on an Atlas V rocket lifted off from Cape Canaveral. It was the seventh Amazon mission to fly on an Atlas V and tied for the second time the rocket's record for the heaviest payload launched to orbit, about 18 tons. It will add 29 satellites to Amazon's existing network of 300 already in orbit. Amazing. And here's Kevin Randall, retired Army Lieutenant Colonel, with his weekly report on what's in the skies. Hi, Kevin.
2: Hi, George. How you doing?
0: Good, buddy.
2: Well, it seems that lately something very important is revealed almost daily. Sources close to the White House say that President Trump's UFO speech in July will contain formerly classified material proving there has been alien visitation and crash retrievals. This includes information about four separate alien races involved. That includes the Greys, the Nordics, the Insectoids, and the Reptilians. Remember, this is coming from unidentified sources who claim inside knowledge. But if true, that changes the conversation completely. And this does line up with some recent congressional hearings. I sat through one of those hearings in which George Knapp was one of the primary witnesses that related to UFO sightings, but was mainly about protecting whistleblowers. There was a discussion about the importance of whistleblowers who expose government cheating, cover-up, and exploitation. Important roles if we value our freedoms. Sergeant Dylan Borland was quizzed about his sighting of an object over Langley Air Force Base in 2012. He said the UFO was massive, triangular-shaped, hovering about 100 feet above him. He told of the hearing that it was two stories thick, meaning it was about 20 feet thick, and after a couple of minutes, it flashed upwards to commercial aircraft levels. It left behind the scent of a thunderstorm, which I took to mean a sort of ionization of the atmosphere. And this story was interesting, but nothing I haven't heard 1,000 times before. Under questioning, he admitted he was the lone witness and said it was because it was so late at night. The real point of his tale was not the UFO, but his treatment by the chain of command after he reported it. He said that his report was ignored, dismissed, and he was harassed at work and eventually lost his security clearance. And it would seem to me that if he had invented the story or had misinterpreted as a natural phenomenon or seen an experimental secret aircraft, there would have been no real repercussions, but he lost his security clearance is surprising to me. I spent 10 years as an Air Force intelligence officer. I wrote magazine articles condemning the Air Force for their botched investigations, ridiculous solutions, and their continuing cover-up. All the while, I had a top-secret clearance. I knew that the agent responsible for the background check knew about those articles, but there was no problem with my clearances when I switched to the Army. I was still able to get a top secret clearance. The point is, the treatment of Borland suggests a real effort to keep something hidden from the public that is more important than my criticism of the Air Force UFO investigations. And it was meant as a warning to others about reporting their sightings. While I found the information about other whistleblowers in other arenas interesting, I was most interested in the UFO aspect of the hearings. And like Representative Burchett, I prefer UFO to UAP, but I digress. George Knapp's testimony about his meeting with high-ranking Russian officials as the Soviet Union was collapsing was quite interesting. I have mentioned the shutdown of a ballistic missile flight at Malmstrom Air Force Base in 1967 by an outside force. This was something that was allegedly impossible, but it happened. All 10 of the missiles went offline at about the same time. More frightening was George's report of interference with a flight of ballistic missiles in the Soviet Union. Instead of just shutting it down, the launch codes appeared. If I understood what George was saying, the Soviet generals and officials believed it was this outside force showing them that they could take over the missile complex and could have launched an atomic war if that had been their purpose. The other things that caught my attention was George naming some of the private corporations that have possession of some of the materials recovered from crash retrievals. That material has been around for decades, but it seems that these years of research have failed to produce any significant results. The sad thing is that the congressional representatives mentioned that some of this new data that was just dumped on them was brand new. They were astonished. But those of us who have been around for decades know that there is more information about UFOs from the landing traces to reports of crash retrievals hidden by the government that hasn't been released yet. And that's what we have for tonight, George.
0: All right, my friend. We'll talk to you next week. Kevin Randall talking about his weekly UFO report. Up next, Walter Bosley back with us as we talk about the goddess of the underworld next on Coast to Coast AM.
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0: And welcome back to Coast. George Norrie with you. Walter Bosley back with us. He spent 20 years in the U.S. national security community, first as a counterintelligence specialist with the FBI, and then as a special agent of the Air Force Office of Special Investigations and Counterespionage Operations and Investigations during his active duty service as an Air Force officer. He has since focused on his publishing company, his writing, and is also a licensed private investigator. Walter Bosley on Coast to Coast. Walter, welcome back. How have you been?
1: Great, George. It's good to talk with you again. Thanks for having me back.
0: I'm looking forward to this. And the latest book I have for you was the Time Travel Guidebook. Any others since then?
1: Oh, gosh. I have released The Esoteric Napoleon II. Recall you and I talked about that
0: in March.
1: Yeah. And on the TV program, too.
0: Beyond belief.
1: And this one's about the mysteries of Napoleon and the Louisiana Territory. So it's got all sorts of new, interesting things.
0: Now, how did you decide to key in on this goddess from Greek?
1: Oh, wow. Hecate. What's interesting is she kind of emerged years ago in research I was doing in follow-up to my Disneyland research, leading to this very strange, what appeared to be a cult murder mystery in San Bernardino Valley, California. And she just was kind of there in the material. And the closer I looked, the more she was there, you might say.
0: Who is Hecate?
1: Hecate is a chthonic goddess, meaning among the oldest of the gods and goddesses in various human traditions. And she is the queen of the underworld, where we go after we die, and the place where the darker, in the Jungian sense, you might say, the darker spirits and energies, that's their abode. That's where they live. And she figures prominently in the myth of Persephone, when Persephone was kidnapped by Hades and taken to the underworld. Persephone's mother, Ceres, beseeched Hecate to go find her daughter and bring her back. So the image of Hecate with the two torches searching through the underworld, going to Hades to kind of bargain to get Persephone back is a very old, longtime image we have of Hecate.
0: Walter, is Hecate evil?
1: No. She, although she is associated with witches and witchcraft, that's not entirely what she's about. She's more like an energy, like electricity. You know how electricity has positive and negative, and electricity can do these amazing things, but if mishandled, electricity can be dangerous and deadly.
0: Right.
1: Hecate is... she just is. And if you misunderstand or if you misapply your understanding of her, she could possibly be destructive. But she's not evil.
0: The internet makes her sound like she is really one kind of an evil person.
1: Right? Yeah. Well, you know, the internet doesn't always get it right. And there's a lot of people who see Hecate purely from the witchy perspective, and they think, you know, the occult and all this stuff because the way she's popularly presented and dramatized. But the more that I encountered her in my research, the more I looked into her, I found that really she's also known as the Queen of the Triple Crossroad. Okay, and there's a bit of a mystery there. And in looking at that aspect, I found her to be essentially a being that is kind of control of time and space phenomena.
0: And we call her the goddess of the underworld. What exactly is the underworld?
1: The underworld, again, is that place that, at times we think of the underworld as the popular version of hell, that dark place you go to when you die and pass on into that realm. It is in a Jungian sense, you know, it's where the shadow world is. It's where our shadow selves are very comfortable. And it really, you know, it depends on the particular mythology, but all of them have a lot in common with the idea that it's just that place where those shadow aspects of our existence and our psyche exist.
0: Do we ever visit the underworld, Walter, in our dream state?
1: I think so. And the Tibetans, in the Tibetan Book of the Dead, because the underworld is usually equated with, again, when you die, you go into this dark place to, say, process into your next life, so to speak. And it's described as a very dark, shadowy, kind of scary place. And I think we do, and can travel there in our sleep. Yes.
0: What does Hecate try to do for humanity? Anything good?
1: I think she helps you embrace that shadow self. You know, again, Carl Jung, from his perspective, he says you really have to deal with your shadow self, that darker side. And when we say shadow, we don't mean evil necessarily or bad. It's just that darker side of yourself. And, you know, Jung tells us that you have to deal with that in order to, balance with that lighter side of your nature and to understand yourself and, you know, advance in enlightenment, right? And maturity. And so Hecate is the guide through that underworld of the shadow self, helping you understand that side of your nature.
0: Did the ancient Greeks know well of Hecate?
1: Yes. In fact, the Egyptians also knew her. She's very often associated with Isis, or the veiled Isis. And, there's the admonition of the veiled Isis that when she lifts her veil to reveal her true nature, you are to tell no one. That is the popular idea. I find that to be more in line with, well, it's not that you don't tell anyone, it's that you're selective in who you talk about Hecate with.
0: And when you talk about Isis, we're not talking about the terror group by any means.
1: Correct. We're talking about the Egyptian goddess. She's older. She's older than Egyptian mythology, because the Egyptians knew her as an older goddess. The earliest they have of her is actually in the Black Sea region, and that's before Egypt.
0: Who created her, Walter?
1: Again, being one of those chthonic beings, she just is among those who just were and is. There are some traditions that will say, well, she was born of this one or that one. Some even say that she's the daughter of Cronos, which, you know, is older than Zeus. But most of the sources I have found, I find convincing. She's just one of those beings that her origin is practically unknown. It's really unknown. Nobody really knows where she came from.
0: Was she created in the fictitious mind of people?
1: Well, some might say those who find that gods and goddesses are more a representation of energies and influence, the various influences in that spiritual realm or what you might call the psychological realm, she could, you know, from that perspective, have been, you know, born of a need to have a handle on that aspect of the psyche. So it's always possible that she could have been, they say that psychologists, I can't remember who said it, but once said that if God didn't exist, we'd have to invent him. Well, it could be in the spirit of that.
0: You've had some curious experiences with this being, haven't you?
1: Yes, I have to say that my direct experience with Hecate came through remote viewing. When I first learned remote viewing in 2007, there were some intriguing threads I was following in some unrelated research. And what came through was a glyph, okay, like an esoteric glyph, which led me to St. Catherine of Alexandria. Now, I subsequently learned that St. Catherine of Alexandria never really existed as a human being. Her story is lifted from the biography of the very real and historical Hypatia of Alexandria, whose father was the famous, he was the librarian of Alexandria, the famous library that was destroyed.
0: All right, Walter, we're going to take a short break. We'll come back and talk more about your incredible work. Walter Bosley with us. He's got a YouTube channel that's linked up at coasttocoastam.com. 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
9: ABC News, I'm Dave Backer. The State Department says it's optimistic it can work things out with Kenya after that nation's highest court put a pause on the Trump administration's plan to open a 50-bed field hospital in the country for Americans exposed to Ebola. The African CDC has suggested Kenya's government was pressured into housing the center. Louisiana Friday enacted a new congressional map that could help Republicans gain one more seat in the House of Representatives. The new map eliminates one of the state's two black majority districts. Democratic Louisiana Senator Royce DuPlessis.
10: We know we're going to end up right back in court because this map is a racially gerrymandered map, no matter how they try to spin it.
9: The federal judge who oversaw President Trump's lawsuit against the IRS now demanding answers from the president's lawyers and the DOJ over whether their settlement that created a $1.8 billion anti-weaponization fund may have amounted to an effort to intentionally deceive her. This Friday, a judge temporarily blocked payments from that fund. This is ABC News.
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6: It's 1:34 in the Loud Security Systems Traffic Center. Heads up if you're traveling in the downtown Atlanta area on I-75, I-85 southbound near the entrance to Pulliam Street. Looks like construction is taking out two right lanes, so be mindful if you're traveling throughout that stretch. I'm Brianna Rose, Triple Team Traffic, 95.5 WSB.
7: I'm Channel 2 Action News Chief Meteorologist Brad Nitz. Through the night and into Saturday morning, periods of heavy rain and storms watch for flooded roads. And as we head through the day on Saturday, we'll have some off and on showers and storms, high 80. Cloudy, breezy, a little cooler on Sunday, low 67, high 75 with scattered showers.

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1: We'll take your calls next hour, Walter Bosley, as we talk about Hecate, the strange Greek goddess of witchcraft and magic. Just check in with us as well. 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

0: And welcome back, George Norrie, along with Walter Bosley, as we talk about Hecate, the Greek goddess. Walter, you were telling us about your remote viewing session where you, did you contact her? Or did she contact you?
1: I think she emerged in my remote viewing by revealing the glyph that I mentioned before, which the glyph revealed led me to St. Catherine of Alexandria, which I was explaining before, was actually what they call a syncretization, a fabrication of the historical Hypatia with aspects of Hecate. See, this was in the pagan days, and they couldn't, in ancient days, and they couldn't completely erase the veneration of Hecate. So what they did was they concocted a saintly image, and they kind of allowed the veneration to continue as long as they did it under the guise of this Saint Catherine of Alexandria, who shared the same symbol, the wheel, and such. But with time, people understood who it really was, and eventually the Vatican in the 20th century admitted that there was no Saint Catherine of Alexandria, that this indeed was a syncretization. And so I continued my research when I learned about this into Hecate. And around this same time, what was really kind of spooky was that ravens, crows, began to visit me at my home conspicuously. If I was out in the field doing research, I had to go to cemeteries, ravens, big ravens would show up and really just kind of guide me to the graves I had to find. It was really strange. And also, I was encountering owls a lot more, and in a very kind of, again, conspicuous is the best word for it. You know, they would show up, and these are, crows and owls are familiars, are you know, the creatures associated with Hecate. So, you know, as I learned more about Hecate, I encountered more of her familiars and encountered more of the phenomena and such associated with her.
0: Walter, do people worship her?
1: Some do. Some do. Certainly, historically, more did. But if they don't,

0: exactly worship in that sense that we think of worship. They certainly venerate her. They certainly celebrate certain days of the year that, you know, they identify with her, and they certainly beseech her for things. They certainly go to her, so to speak.
1: Is she misunderstood by a lot of people?
0: Yes. Yes. That people think that she's exclusively the representative, the goddess for the witchcraft culture,
1: right?
0: Which certainly is, you know, a symbol for them and a goddess for them. But she's not exclusively that. Not that I have found in my research and experience.
1: Are there many goddesses like her?
0: In other traditions, she has her counterparts who, you know, from the perspective which I happen to share, that these are just different versions of the same being. It is essentially her. Now, different cultures, of course, will emphasize certain aspects from another culture. So, you know, Hecate in the Egyptian cultural context may seem like a different goddess than in the Greek, because what they are different aspects of the same being, but it really results in the same being. And of course, there's a lot of times confusion between, you know, different goddesses, but for the most part, what it is just different cultures focus on different aspects.
1: Do they pray to her a lot?
0: I think yes, I think particularly, you know, in the witchcraft culture, anyone still practicing the ancient religions would pray to her. Yes, I think so.
1: But you don't believe she's evil.
0: I do not believe she's evil. I think she's outside of that good and evil, you know, discussion. I think she's really neutral. You know, it all depends. It all depends on how you come to her or how she finds you. It depends on your behavior. It depends on your perspective, where you're coming from and what your intention is.
1: Do you summon her up very often?
0: I don't. I do not summon her. I do not pray to her. I acknowledge her existence. I acknowledge if I sense, you know, her presence, so to speak, but I do not communicate directly, and no, I do not pray to or worship her. Respect.
1: Do you know anybody who does?
0: Personally, no.
1: You kind of hesitate a little bit.
0: Because you never know. You know, these things are real personal for a lot of people, right? And personal meaning very private. So you never really know. And remember, as I told you, she's associated, you know, in ways with the Egyptian goddess Isis, who was veiled, right? And the whole thing about if she lifts her veil to reveal to you her true nature, tell no one. There's people who take that very literally. So you never quite know who might be an actual literal worshiper.
1: You've heard of Aleister Crowley, right?
0: Oh, of course.
1: Is she somebody that he would have tried to worship?
0: She's definitely somebody Crowley would have attempted to communicate with and, you know, work with, so to speak, conjure. Absolutely.
1: What are the benefits of dealing with her? What do you get out of it?
0: I think enlightenment, you know, enlightenment about yourself, particularly your shadow self, your enlightenment about certain aspects of reality, and, you know, illumination, because the image of her with the two torches, what does the torch represent in ancient culture? But illumination itself. And she is seen carrying two torches, lighting the way through the dark underworld in her mission to find Persephone. Well, symbolically, that is the very definition of, you know, enlightenment and illumination itself is, you know, that torchlight in the darkness.
1: How many different kinds of Greek gods or gods are there out there?
0: Oh, gosh. You know, there is the traditional pantheon, you know, popular pantheon that we could, you know, go through the list of. Not as many as in the Vedic, you know, the Hindu mm-hmm. pantheon. Course, they have countless.
1: Some people believe that these gods may be extraterrestrials. What do you think of that?
0: Well, I'm not opposed to that idea, certainly considering, you know, that they could have been or be beings from, say, you know, literal extraterrestrials across physical space or from other dimensions, you know, that kind of thing. Some people will tell you that Yahweh, you know, the God of the Abrahamic religions, Judaism, Islam, and Christianity. There are some people that think that Yahweh is merely a powerful being from another world who came here and set himself up as a god. You know, and there's some who think, you know, that that he's the demiurge, but that's the Gnostics, and that's a whole other discussion. But yeah, I think it's possible that these could be beings from, I think of it more as another dimension. So there's something very different about them. They're very nature. They're not mortal, you know, in the sense that we are.
1: And why do you believe, Walter, she is not, or it is not, evil?
0: I believe, I'm convinced that Hecate, and you know, herself, is not evil, because the more I studied, the more I encountered her familiars, the more I found the fingerprints and footprint of her presence in the various things I was researching and investigating, the more illuminating she became and the less shadowy she became, to where ultimately I have begun to see her as this goddess of the triple crossroad. She is essentially the guardian at the gate of time and space. The triple crossroad, meaning that point where the past, present, and the future come together.
1: We're going to take calls next hour with Walter Bosley about Hecate and other Greeks as well. And you're still allowed to call in during open lines if you're lucky enough to get in later on tonight on that. If somebody wants to communicate with Hecate, what's the easiest or the best way to do that?
0: I would not advocate communicating.
1: Really?
0: With her directly. Yeah, because I would not advocate, you know, with you know, it all depends on the individual. But I would say if you really insist on it and you're really curious about it, start with trying to get to her in your sleep, in your dreams. If you're a lucid dreamer, you know, whatever exercises you do that kind of gives you some control over what you dream about, start there, because I think she's one of the, you know, the many, these beings who will communicate with you in your sleep state.
1: What would a priest say about her?
0: they would pretty much say she's dark and evil and, you know, avoid her, don't communicate. You know, that all depends on which tradition you embrace or what your personal spiritual choice is.
1: Well, how do we know the priest isn't wrong?
0: Well,
1: or right.
0: There you go. We don't. We have to explore these things ourselves, ultimately. Remember, the Gnostics and other traditions tell you, you don't need a go-between. You don't need the priest. Usually the priests, you know, they're protecting the priesthood. They're pretty much looking out for job security when they want you to go through them and just take their advice without trusting your own instinct, without trusting your own experience. Life is scary. Life is dangerous. All aspects of it. And this is certainly one of those aspects.
1: Walter, how did you go from being a special agent of the Air Force Office of Special Investigations to doing what you're doing now?
0: Well, since I was young, specifically since I was a teenager, I was having very strange experiences myself. I had an enlightenment experience at 16. I experienced dreams that parts of them came true over the course of many years. I had, you know, waking strange experiences. And it was just an accumulation of that, which really the purpose of all that, you know, the result of all that, it made me aware that, you know what, there's something more to this existence than just the material, what we see and feel. And so it was a lifelong interest. And in the course of my career in national security field, okay, in intelligence and that community, you meet more people than you might imagine who have had the same experiences and think about these things in the same way. And it just accumulated. It kept introducing itself, and I had to pull threads and I had to find answers. So, you know, I decided to pursue those answers.
1: Does she have much of a cult following?
0: Sure, yeah. Particularly in the witchcraft culture, you know. And when I say that she's more than just the witchcraft culture, that's not disrespectful to the witchcraft culture at all. I just, you know, there's just more to her than that. But I think you find her most popular followings among the practitioners of witchcraft.
1: Simple as that. Does anybody ever get hurt following her? Anything bizarre ever happen?
0: I think there is a potential for that. But as I said, you know, you could walk out in the street and get hit by a bus. You could, in any spiritual system you devote yourself to, you could expose yourself to, you know, dangers. You know, life is not for the faint of heart. And, you know, at some point, you just have to, you know, go forward in your path and show some courage and not let that worry you. But at the same time, you know, you can study. The best thing to do is to study these things and intellectually have a handle on what the hazards are, you know, because you don't want to get tripped up in demonic influences, which are certainly out there. And through study, you can really identify a lot of the hazards and how to avoid them. And I think through my experience that the more I studied Hecate, the less scary, the less dangerous, you know, she became.
1: Was she ever human, Walter?
0: No.
1: Never?
0: Never.
1: What justified her being a goddess?
0: Not so much justifying, just that was her nature. She's this one of these beings we don't know the exact origin of. They just, as far as we know, they just always were. And we don't completely understand their existence because we don't share that existence. We are, in a way, we're lesser beings, right? But what made her put her to the goddess status and venerated was that as people encountered her through the path they took in life or through the experiences they were having, they recognized her presence, and whatever they got out of it, they appreciated. And so they chose to recognize that. And that's how the veneration of any of these beings starts, is they like that connection. They like for you to know they're there. And, it's kind of a symbiotic thing, right? I would say personal experience is what got her, you know, elevated to veneration.
1: How do you think she got the name Hecate?
0: Well, I don't know the actual ultimate answer to that, but remember, Hecate is a word. So when you look at the you know, etymology, the word science, so to speak, it depends on the language. Now there are, if you get into linguistics, what's interesting is, think of this, Saint Catherine, usually spelled with a K, but it could be with a C. There's the K-A-T in that name. Well, Hecate, there's the K-A-T. So when you look linguistically at the root, you can see, the etymology there. And across different languages and cultures, you will have certain letters in common, and that's your first clue to find the answer to that.
1: Walter, when we come back, we're going to open up the phone lines and give folks a chance to talk with you about the goddess in just a moment. Walter Bosley with us. He's linked up to YouTube. We've got that at coasttocoastam.com.
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12: From ABC News, I'm Dave Packer. There was a meeting in the Situation Room Friday, but when it was over, President Trump had no announcement about a possible deal with Iran.
13: President Trump laying out his demands, saying Iran must agree to reopen the Strait of Hormuz, pledge never to develop a nuclear weapon, and allow the U.S. to remove Iran's highly enriched uranium. But Iran says their nuclear program, the key issue at the center of this conflict, is not a part of these negotiations. Iran also insisting the U.S. release $12 billion in frozen Iranian assets. But the president saying no money will be exchanged until further notice.
12: ABC's Mary Bruce. President Trump's so-called weaponization fund blocked by a federal judge Friday. ABC News legal contributor Kim Whaley.
14: This is going to stay with this lower court judge. And then when there's a final resolution, only then will the Trump administration have the ability to appeal it.
12: And another federal judge has ordered that the president's name be removed from the Kennedy Center in Washington, D.C. ABC's Catherine Falders.
15: The judge ruled that that signage needs to come down within 2 weeks. It is quite a defeat for President Trump. We obviously will see what he says about this and whether he will appeal. This is just one of the many projects that Trump has in the works or has at least in part renamed.
12: Jeff Bezos' commercial space company Blue Origin is warning folks in Florida don't touch any of the debris from a catastrophic explosion that incinerated one of the largest rockets that it has during an engine test on Thursday. No injuries were reported after the company's New Glenn rocket exploded into a massive fireball. Former NASA astronaut Susan Kilrain.
16: This is the rocket that is supposed to take equipment to the moon in the not too distant future and then also land landers on the moon with people eventually.
12: You're listening to ABC News.
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23: It's 2:05 in the Loud Security Systems Traffic Center. Heads up if you're traveling in the downtown area. I-75, I-85 northbound near University Avenue. Looks like we've got a crash taking out four left lanes. That's right, four left lanes definitely causing delays throughout that stretch. Be mindful if you're traveling within that area. I'm Brianna Rose, Triple Team Traffic, 95.5 WSB.
24: I'm Channel 2 Action News Chief Meteorologist Brad Nitz. Through the night and into Saturday morning, periods of heavy rain and storms. Watch for flooded roads. And as we head through the day on Saturday, we'll have some off and on showers and storms. High 80. Cloudy, breezy, a little cooler on Sunday. Low 67, high 75 with scattered showers.
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1: This hour, we'll take your calls with Walter Bosley as we talk about the Greek goddess Hecate and other thoughts when you come right back with us on Coast to Coast AM. Let's talk about your mattress for a moment in your bed. 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

0: And welcome back, George Norrie, along with Walter Bosley. Walter, with your communication with Hecate when you do that, has she revealed anything startling to you?
1: I think that the realization that I think it was kind of a revelation that she represents time and space. She's the guardian of the gates of time and space. That came to me initially in a dream. Led to me understanding clearly what the triple crossroad was. For instance, in the tradition, we are told that essentially when you die, you enter the underworld, and she stands at the gate when you enter that journey into the underworld after dying, you know, in your mortal existence. And that's where her triple crossroad is. Well, I got to thinking, it's very clear to me, a triple crossroad, an intersection. And when you die, in some traditions, if you're someone who, say, believes in reincarnation, well, what is reincarnation but returning to Earth, you know, or returning to mortal life in a new existence, in a new identity? But what possibly could this triple crossroad mean? So that's where it dawned on me, past, present, and future. Future meaning the next life, past meaning could you go back and relive the life that just ended? And the present road, if you stay on that, means possibly do you stay in the underworld as long as you choose? And the way the interpretation just kind of came to me like that, I thought of, she gives you the choice. You have that choice, past, present, or future. So that was pretty startling to me, because that in itself to me didn't seem like, you know, well, that's not very dark. That's not very spooky. That's actually very liberating. That's very enlightening. So that realization there, that is what changed my perspective on her. That was the real turning point for me when I came to that perspective on Hecate. And after that, the dark, shadowy side of her nature just became just just one aspect of this character, of her personality, of what her existence means. And that's really the moment when I began to see her as not, absolutely to me, not evil. She's almost a part of our existence.
0: Could you be wrong? Is it possible?
1: Oh, of course. Of course.
0: Oh, boy.
1: I say that because we are here living our current lives, correct? I think, from my perspective in reincarnation, I subscribe to the school of thought that when you start a life, you have kind of a veil over your memory. Here's what I suggest. You know, consider this. If you could remember your previous life or your past lives while you're living this one, and if you consciously could confirm that, when I die, I'll just start a new life, you might not give it your all. You might not give it your best in the life you're living. So I think, and there's others who think this way, that we have a very necessary kind of veil over that kind of memory, kind of a fog where that is concerned, because we are supposed to pay attention to the life we're living at the moment, the life at hand. Okay. Think about it. If people knew that they could just reincarnate into a new existence, the minute life got tough, you'd have people ending their lives, you know, real quick, not trying to get through their issues, not trying to advance, you know, their enlightenment to better their characters, right? Advance their souls, so to speak. So part of my response to you that, well, I could be wrong, I think comes from that fog. I think our guts and our intuition give us the clues so that we're more confident with certain things. But if we knew for sure, we might not give it our all. And so that's where the spirit of my answer, you know, oh yeah, you know, I could be wrong, comes from. And yeah, you're right. That is spooky to a lot of people. That is sure. Because people want to be confident, right? They want to have certainty, especially in spiritual matters. But again, you know, this existence is really, you know, ultimately you got to have some courage, and this is part of it.
0: Let's go to the phones. First time caller Andy in Port Sanilac, Michigan's with us. Hi, Andy. Andy, go ahead.
2: Hi, George. Hello. Good evening, gentlemen.
0: Hi there.
2: Great subject. Ooh. I love it. And I love Hecate. So, have you ever heard of the Egyptian frog goddess Hecate?
1: Yes.
2: Hecuet.
0: What do we know about? Yes. What do we know about that one, Walter?
1: Well, the frog is also a symbol and a creature in the spiritual sense associated with the underworld, and this is another Egyptian aspect linked to Hecate. Also, the caller is probably aware that a form of Egyptian magic is known as Hecate, H-E-K-A-T. So, you know, there we have yet another thematic connection in Egyptian culture to Hecate.
0: What if some people are wrong about these goddesses and they're just not quite as fun and nice as people think?
1: Well, I guess we find that out through what we experience in life or what we experience on the other side.
0: Joe in Monterey, California is with us. Hey, Joseph, go ahead.
3: Thank you for taking my call, George.
0: Welcome, Joe.
3: Yes. This is a very controversial subject when it comes to dealing with the other side or higher worlds, higher beings, powerful beings. This world is very complex, and all these little energies, there's kind of like a person or a soul or a deity in charge, and there's so many of these little energies that constitute the overall consciousness of the physical universe. Mm-hmm. I was wondering if Walter, have you ever run into unusual people that may have incarnated from other planets or other worlds, or even angels or archangels, or even these types of beings that may take on a body? They may incarnate for whatever reasons. And did they ever impart to you any gift that you could use? Thank you, George, for taking my call.
0: All right. Interesting question, Walter.
1: Yes, that is a really good question. Let me share, I'll say that the closest experience, you know, in a literal sense to what the caller asked, I had a very interesting experience back in 1981, which I've written about in my book on Disneyland, Latitude 33, in which I encountered this older gentleman who said his name was Alfred. And that led to all sorts of thread pulling. And in that book, I ultimately, in my attempt to identify this old gentleman and who he was and what he was, one of the possibilities is that he was some type of being from, you know, another aspect of reality, say another dimension, what have you. And he was appearing as, you know, in a human form, in order, to better communicate, you know, whatever it was he wanted to communicate to me. And, that experience, stayed with me. You know, overtly, it seemed like just a very common experience of encountering a person, you know, in a place, and kind of, you know, sharing, you know, some friendly moments and then going our separate ways. But it stuck with me for years. And looking deeper into it, It led me down an extraordinary path that ultimately resulted in what was ended up being my first nonfiction book. And in continuing to pull the threads from that book and that experience, I was led to, my next subject that I investigated in my next book and on and so forth. So one might say that in answer to your question, that being manifested in the form of that old man to spurn me on to become a writer and dive into these investigations. For example, we know that in the Odyssey, Athena appears to Odysseus in many different forms to help him along on his path home. Right. So certainly this could have been Hecate manifesting in the image of this old man. There's, I think, the best example that comes to my mind of my personal experience with this.
0: Does Hecate pop up in most of your work?
1: Oh, gosh. Yes. And when I've written that, I never expected, okay, there's no way there's going to be a Hecate connection here. There she is. Now, it's either through something thematic in the material, or it could even be through an actual relic that pops up within the research. But she has popped up in one way or another in all of my research and all of my books, whether it's the book about Disneyland, whether it's about the occult espionage and murder of and other intrigues of my Empire of the Wheel books, whether it's the books I do on the famous explorers, or even a book I did about my dad that had to do with Roswell and had to do with UFOs and things like that. She pops up there. It has really astonished me how there she, appears in all these different aspects of my research.
0: Do people pray a lot to these Greek gods and goddesses?
1: If they follow that tradition, I would imagine they do. A lot of people see those as, old, dead traditions, but I think there's people out there that still keep the old traditions alive.
0: How did she get so categorized as being magical and witchcrafty?
1: Well, that had to do with, it's human nature to be afraid of things associated with the underworld, right? The underworld is sure. A spooky place, and the symbols of death in the land of the dead, that kind of spooks people out a little bit. And then when you add that she was indeed talked about and mostly openly venerated and discussed by the witchcraft culture, which in itself is greatly misunderstood by people, particularly in the Judeo-Christian West. That kind of perpetuated the image, and it's really through ignorance that she is scary and spooky.
0: Let's go to Ruth in Maryland. Take it away, Ruth.
4: Oh, hi, George and Walter. Thank you so much for taking my call. And Walter, I would really like you to tell us more about your research on Disney World and what your book is called and the symbolism in the Disney, because 2 weeks ago I bought a Disney World jacket hoodie, and it's got the strangest symbol on the back of it. It has 16 points, like a compass. When you look at it, it has Mickey Mouse's face in the middle, but if you're looking at it from a couple feet away, it looks like another face altogether. And it's even got compass numbers on it. And I don't understand the numbers because it's only like it's 81 point something degrees and 28 point something degrees. And it's only west and north. There's no south or east. And when I was a little girl, Walter, it was funny. We were pretty much allowed to do whatever we wanted to do. But one thing my mom wouldn't let me do was watch Disney. And she almost made me go to bed on Sunday evening at 7 o'clock when Disney came on. And she didn't make me go to bed that time any other night. So she must have known something was up with it. So could you tell us about the occultism and the symbolism and the Disney stuff and talk a little bit more about it? Thank you, Walter.
1: Sure, sure. Thank you for your interest in that. I will tell you that that is such a big, expansive discussion that, you know, it'd be really impossible for me to fit it in here. What I discovered in my research, I'm very interested in this symbol on the back of your jacket. If there was some way where I could see a copy of that, that would be fantastic. But in my research, the man who engineered Disneyland, the original Disneyland we're talking about in Anaheim, was a man named C.V. Wood, and he worked for, this is interesting, Stanford Research Institute, the legendary SRI, involved with all sorts of spooky technology, and they were involved with the creation and development, or I should say the development of remote viewing. Remember, my whole weird journey with Hecate began with remote viewing, for example, but he was a man, C.V. Wood, who was very deeply personally interested in psychic phenomena and, you know, human psychic abilities. He founded something was called the Mind Science Foundation with Tom Swift, who was a philanthropist and very famous for hunting for the Yeti. So he was also interested in psychic things. Well, this is the kind of man who the Disneys hired. He left SRI, went to work for the Disneys, and he engineered physical Disneyland. Okay. Now, if anybody was aware of an intersection of telluric current energy in, you know, the property on Disneyland, it would have been an organization like SRI, because this is the kind of data, geophysical data that they would gather and be aware of. And it was C.V. Wood who strongly urged the Disneys to buy that piece of property in Anaheim. So I argue that Wood was aware of this triple intersection. There's the triple intersection. There's Hecate's presence in Disneyland. The triple intersection of telluric current was where Wood directly placed the carousel. Now, I was riding the carousel when I saw the old man, the mysterious old man, and the carousel was still on top of that intersection of energy at that time. Now, I argue that C.V. Wood designed Disneyland to be and work like a psychotronic device, meaning the human consciousness, when present in Disneyland, with all this telluric energy being drawn up from the intersection by the carousel and spread out through the park by its spinning, okay, this interacted with the human consciousness. And I argue that C.V. Wood did this to enhance the positive experience of being in the park. But I think it also potentially made the veil thin between dimensions in the park. I do not see this as an evil thing after doing all my research. It just is what it is, was what it was. I say was because when Disneyland was, Fantasyland, part of Disneyland, was redesigned in 1982, they moved the carousel, which in my opinion disengaged Disneyland as a psychotronic device. It didn't work that way again after that. Why do I say all this? Well, that was the source of a lot of the discussion in my book, Latitude 33, The Kingdom. But you mentioned the compass rose in the back of your jacket. It sounds to me like a geographical symbol or code, and that's why I'd love to see it.
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6: ABC News, I'm Dave Packer. After a meeting in the Situation Room Friday, President Trump had no announcement about a possible deal with Iran.
7: President Trump laying out his demands, saying Iran must agree to reopen the Strait of Hormuz, pledge never to develop a nuclear weapon, and allow the U.S. to remove Iran's highly enriched uranium. But Iran says their nuclear program, the key issue at the center of this conflict, is not a part of these negotiations.
6: ABC's Mary Bruce. President Trump now saying he has no interest in renovating the Kennedy Center. This after a federal judge halted plans to renovate the center and ordered that the president's name be removed from it. An unruly passenger forcing a United Airlines flight from Chicago to Minneapolis to divert to Madison, Wisconsin Friday night. Air traffic control recordings mentioning a potential hijack. Law enforcement was waiting. United says the flight landed safely and no injuries were reported. This is ABC News.
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24: 234 in the Loud Security Systems Traffic Center. Heads up if you're traveling near the downtown connector, I-75, I-85, southbound before I-20. Looks like we've got some activity that is shutting down. majority of the lanes. It looks like it's only one left HOV lane that's open right now, and drivers are trying to merge over to that side to get around whatever it is that's going on. We'll keep you updated. I'm Brianna Rose, Triple Team Traffic, 95.5 WSB.
1: I'm Channel 2 Action News Chief Meteorologist Brad Nitz. Through the night and into Saturday morning, periods of heavy rain and storms watch for flooded roads. And as we head through the day on Saturday, we'll have some off and on showers and storms, high 80. Cloudy, breezy, a little cooler on Sunday, low 67, high 75 with scattered showers.

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1: Open lines start next hour here on Coast to Coast, and we'll be back in a moment with Walter Bosley and take final calls with him. Have you signed up yet to become a Coast Insider? 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
1: 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Right at the top of the homepage, it says Insider. 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

0: And welcome back, George Norrie with Walter Bosley. Walter, a lot of people are emailing us about your YouTube channel. How easy is it to get to that?
1: Oh, it's very easy. It's the Walter Bosley channel at YouTube. Very easy to find.
0: Simple as that. Love it. Let's go to the phones. Let's go to Freddie in the state of Washington, west of the Rockies. Hey, Freddie.
2: Yes, hi. Thank you for taking my call. I have fun listening.
0: Well,
2: today, the information that was given, I was in seminary for, and it's kind of like my second time participating, so I don't know how to go about it. But I have, I learned a lot from being in seminary. I lived in several parishes, and we all experience in there so many attacks, you know, the dark stuff. And so Yahweh, going back to Yahweh, what he was mentioning, the tetragrammaton, the Hebrew ancient Hebrew consonants, YHWH, are the unutterable, unpronounceable name of God that was given by the ancient Hebrews. And that's that is Yahweh. It's not a name that was just created or a certain deity. With St. Catherine of Alexandria, she was real. She was a saint, a virgin, a martyr. We have the names of her parents, and we have

0: also the when she died, you know, under an emperor. And also, I think the deity or lowercase g goddess that he's referring to might be related to the current wave of the holy death, Santa Muerte, that's spreading in Latin America and across the world. Many times, it's empowered by people's practice of magic or the dark arts. But that's what I wanted to say. Perhaps it's just a dark deity. And also, you know, seeing many times people see owls or crows, and for many people that's an omen, you know, something not necessarily good.
1: All right, what do you think, Walter?
2: Well, I think naturally, from the caller's perspective, he is active within that particular tradition, and so therefore he's explaining these things or explaining them away through the context of that tradition. Okay. It's kind of like when you hear people, and I just mean this objectively, people who prove the Bible using the Bible rather than an objective, you know, kind of approach or objective, sources. It came from a Catholic source, and it was in the New Catholic Encyclopedia. I cite this in my book, Empire of the Wheel, about St. Catherine of Alexandria being not real. And that the Catholic Church acknowledged that she was not real. And on the face of it, objectively, it is obvious that elements of the St. Catherine of Alexandria story are taken right out of Hypatia of Alexandria's biography. But, you know, people have to come to things themselves. And I just simply disagree with these positions and explanations.
1: What is it about Hecate that...
3: Red alert at 245. Heads up if you're traveling on I-75, I-85 southbound near Edgewood Avenue in Fulton County. Major delays through downtown Atlanta and Midtown. All lanes are shut down throughout that stretch. You might want to use I-285 westbound around the city exit or Northside Drive, or take surface streets like Memorial Drive or Moreland Avenue to reconnect further south. It's really bad. From the Loud Security Systems Traffic Center, Triple Team Traffic, I'm Brianna Rose, 95.5 WSB.
2: You know, it's really hard to put into words to convince everybody. So, you know, you're not going to convince everybody. You know, I have been convinced through my personal experiences. And, you know, many years ago, I realized I don't really have to convince other people. You know, I just explain my experience and my perspective and what I think. And I don't really feel the need to really convince anyone. But I love discussing it. It's interesting to, you know, to discuss these things and think about them and learn from them.
1: Let's go to Jeremy in Wisconsin on the wild card line. Here, Jeremy, go for it.
4: Are you talking to me? I'm in North Dakota.
1: Well, it says Wisconsin up there on the board, but that's okay. You're in North Dakota now.
4: Well, my question is, in the Bible, are there any female angels?
1: Female angels in the Bible. What do you think about that, Walter?
2: My understanding of angels is that in much of it is they are androgynous, so to speak, many of them. But that's kind of that is an interesting question, because you have angels, you know, with male names like Michael, right? To my knowledge, if there are, they're not talked about. But you have the issue of the androgyny of angels and the masculinity of angels. You have to remember that in the Western civilization filter, particularly through Roman Catholicism, that is a very misogynistic religious system, religion. So everything is through the male and masculine vernacular. You know, the women are not allowed to be priests in, Roman Catholicism, which is the source of our, you know, Catholicism in general. So, you know, within that context, you know, you're not going to find, you know, female representation. In fact, you're going to very often, depending upon the individual, you're going to find that discouraged. And to me, that perspective, I've learned and come to, you know, see that it doesn't really matter. It's just, you know, another perspective that really has little to no bearing on the truth.
1: In Greek mythology, they have a lot of female goddesses, don't they?
2: Yes. Oh, in Greek, in Egyptian, in the Vedic, in all the traditions, you know, around the world, you have a lot of female feminine representation. But in Western, I was going to say Judeo-Christianity, but even in Judaism, I think you have more female representation. This idea of, well, it's masculine and, you know, it's not feminine and women shouldn't be priests. This really is a very specific Christian and Muslim kind of idea, you know, in the West. And a lot of that comes from basically societies that wanted to control women.
1: Did Hecate reveal anything startling to you?
2: Well, as I said before, in my research and study of time-space phenomena, she appeared in the dream as twins, okay? And this led to an understanding that in my analysis of the dream, which is a much longer conversation we can't have here right now, not enough time, this was an image of her split like a beam, okay? And that led to an understanding, kind of an epiphany about time-space phenomena to me, that that revealed to me the what I said about the triple crossroad, the past, present, and future. So that was the most startling, as I talked about before. That was the most startling, that actually she represents time and space phenomena.
1: Who created the triple crossroad?
2: It just is.
1: It is what it is.
2: It just is. I mean, you would get into the different traditions of, you know, some people would go to traditional creationism and those traditional beliefs, so to speak. But it just is. It's just there. Time and space are just there. They're there, and always have been.
1: Does Hecate show up in other people's research?
2: Oh, yeah. Yeah. I think so. You know, she might show up in the manifestation of the other pantheons, you know, as these various goddesses. They might not recognize her. They might be looking at aspects of her and not recognize her as such.
1: What does she look like, Walter?
2: That depends on the perceiver, the experiencer. You know, you could almost answer that with who exactly knows. When she appeared to me in a dream where she was, to quote the Pretenders song, split like light refracted, she appeared as an elegant lady in the trappings, the clothing of the turn of the century, like the people I saw around her. But think about it. If she's from when you look at her from the context of the Black Sea cultures, they would see her as someone from one of those cultures. When you look at her from the perspective of the context of the Egyptian culture, well, to those perceivers, she would look like someone from, you know, those cultures, and on and so forth. Whatever her counterpart in, African mythology, she would appear to those perceivers, mm-hmm. as African. So it really, she can appear however she chooses, much like Athena, you know, of the Greeks. She appears how she needs to appear to the individual.
1: To the individual. West of the Rockies, Dusty's with us in Northern California. Hi, Dusty.
5: Hey there. Thanks for taking my call. I hardly ever call in, but I just had to this time.
1: Gotcha. Go ahead.
5: So I really appreciate what you're saying, Walter. I didn't catch your last name, but I'm definitely going to check out some of your books.
1: Walter Bosley is his name, Dusty.
5: Bosley, all right. I'm writing it down now. So, boy, I want to try to make this quick, too. There's a lot I could say. Gentlemen, wouldn't you agree that Carl Jung would say most likely that the dark side has to do with our unconscious, our subconscious, which we're not conscious of, and that we need the dark to see the light? If it was light all the time, we'd be blinded, right? But we wouldn't be able to see the stars other than our star, the sun. And if we're going to talk about, so I want to try to slow down also so people can take this in. I have friends from every different religion. Wherever there's love, I'm there. And, George, you were good friends with, what's her name, Paglini, right? And you know that all witches aren't bad. And what I would call really evil, and I respect Catholicism, I have friends who are Catholic, witch burning. You know, burning people at the stake. I'd never heard of witches doing that or Hecate doing that. And we might call a goddess evil if she does the same thing that some gods that we respect, including Jehovah. I had a dream about Sophia, the goddess of wisdom. And I'm also a singer and a songwriter, and I named a band called, I named it Sophia's Circle. And I think this story that I'm about to tell you, it's very quick, I used to tell it.
1: You got 1 minute left, Dust.
5: Oh, okay, well, so you know the story about the Garden of Eden, and it was all this perfect place, but don't eat of the tree of knowledge, and then Eve got in trouble, and it all, they got kicked out. Well, Sophia came down and said to Jehovah, and I do believe this is, Gnostic story. What do you think you're doing telling people there, thou shalt have no other God besides you? What about your mother? What about your grandmother? What about me? And what are you doing telling them they can't eat from my tree of knowledge? Who do you think you are? Okay? So I'm putting a tone on it, right? But these are all things from older religions. Also, the Garden of Eden and the Tree of Knowledge, where it was all ancient goddess religions. And I could say a whole lot more about this, but I think you just said I only have like a minute or something, so I probably maybe ought to let it go then.
1: All right, your thoughts, Walter, as we wrap things up?
2: I think she gets, you know, what I'm trying to say, and I like what she further elaborated on what I was trying to say with the reference to Jung, that yes, it as well as our shadow self, it is our unconscious, and you need to go in the dark to be able to see light, right? So it's a necessary part of the process, and it's not as scary as people think. It's made to be scary by the priesthood, which has to perpetuate its own existence.
1: All right, let's hope that you're right about Hecate, and she is benevolent. We're going to come back in a moment with Open Lines on Coast to Coast. Anything goes.
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3: At 257 in the Loud Security Systems Traffic Center. Heads up if you are traveling near the downtown connector on I-75, I-85 southbound at Edgewood Avenue. We've got some activity. Can't identify exactly what it is at the moment, but all lanes are closed. Yes, all lanes are closed. You might want to use I-285 westbound, Northside Drive, or Moreland Avenue as an alternate to get around this backup. I'm Brianna Rose, Triple Team Traffic, 95.5 WSB.
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9: 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Never demanding, never arrogance, just very politely requesting a raise that you feel is justified for the work that you provide.
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11: From ABC News, I'm Dave Packer. The State Department says it's optimistic it can work things out with Kenya after
12: a Kenyan court has put a pause on the Trump administration's plan to open a 50-bed field hospital in the country for Americans exposed to the Ebola virus. The African CDC has suggested Kenya's government was pressured into housing the center. Some experts also warning that a foreign facility is a strategic mistake, saying U.S. nationals impacted by the outbreak should be brought home. Shannon Kingston, ABC News, the State Department.
11: The federal judge who oversaw President Trump's lawsuit against the IRS is now demanding answers from the president's lawyers and the DOJ over whether their settlement that created a $1.8 billion anti-weaponization fund may have amounted to an effort to intentionally deceive her. This is Friday. A judge temporarily blocked payments from that fund. ABC News legal contributor Kim Whaley.
13: This is going to stay with this lower court judge. And then when there's a final resolution, only then will the Trump administration have the ability to appeal it.
11: Despite a ceasefire agreement that's been in place in Lebanon since mid-April, Hezbollah has continued to attack Israeli soldiers in southern Lebanon, fire projectiles at northern Israel.
14: In Lebanon, Israeli forces going on the offensive there. The ceasefire there really not adding up to very much at all. The UN are reporting something in the region of 11 children inside Lebanon are being killed or wounded every single day through military action.
11: ABC's Ian Pannell in Tel Aviv. Louisiana Friday enacted a new congressional map that could help Republicans gain one more seat in the House of Representatives. The new map eliminates one of the state's two black majority districts. Democratic Louisiana State Senator Royce Duplessis says that the map will face new legal challenges.
15: We know we're going to end up right back in court because this map is a racially gerrymandered map, no matter how they try to spin it.
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20: It's 3:05 in the Loud Security Systems Traffic Center. Better news at the downtown connector. The incident on I-75, I-85 southbound at Edgewood Avenue has now reopened three right lanes. So you still have some backups going through that area. You still might want to use alternate routes to get around that stretch until it's completely cleared. I'm Brianna Rose, Triple Team Traffic, 95.5 WSB.
21: I'm Channel 2 Action News Chief Meteorologist Brad Nitz. Through the night and into Saturday morning, periods of heavy rain and storms. Watch for flooded roads. And as we head through the day on Saturday, we'll have some off and on showers and storms. High 80. Cloudy, breezy, a little cooler on Sunday. Low 67, high 75 with scattered showers.

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2: I don't have to tell you things are bad. Everybody knows things are bad. It's a depression. Everybody's out of work or scared of losing their job. The dollar buys a nickel's worth. Banks are going bust. Shopkeepers keep a gun under the counter. Punks are running wild in the street. There's nobody anywhere who seems to know what to do, and there's no end to it. We know the air is unfit to breathe and our food is unfit to eat. We sit watching our TVs while some local newscaster tells us that today we had 15 homicides and 63 violent crimes, as if that's the way it's supposed to be. We know things are bad, worse than bad. They're crazy. It's like everything everywhere is going crazy, so we don't go out anymore. We sit in the house, and slowly the world we're living in is getting smaller, and all we say is, please, at least leave us alone in our living rooms. Let me have my toaster and my TV and my steel-belted radios, and I won't say anything. Just leave us alone. Well, I'm not going to leave you alone. I want you to get mad. I don't want you to protest. I don't want you to riot. I don't want you to write to your congressman because I wouldn't know what to tell you to write. I don't know what to do about the depression and the inflation and the Russians and the crime in the street. All I know is that first, you've got to get mad. You've got to say, I'm a human being. My life has value. So, I want you to get up now. I want all of you to get up out of your chairs. I want you to get up right now and go to the window, open it, and stick your head out and yell, I'm as mad as hell, and I'm not going to take this anymore!
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0: And welcome back to the open line portion of Coast to Coast. George Norrie with you. It's great to be with you. It's been quite a couple of weeks, hasn't it? Let's go to the phones. Bill is truck driving in Oregon. Hey, Bill, go ahead.
1: Oh, hey, George. Hey, my overall topic is disclosure and Mandela effect. Okay, I know it's a big topic, but I'll be quick. I just want to throw something out there for you to consider.
0: All right.
1: You know how like Mandela effect involves time, all right, or the perception of time.
0: Perception.
1: And I've noticed you've got a lot of guests. They've talked about various things. They talk about even Mandela effect without really mentioning time. And I get it because it's sort of hard to prove or disprove. But in 1991, it's happening to me again now. When I try to go to sleep, right before I go into REM sleep, I hear this loud bang and it wakes me up. And it's happening again now. And, all people perceive things differently. Like some people are good at weather. I'm not so great at weather. Like some people, you'll have two people that live in the same place and both will swear, you know, they've lived there their whole lives. One will swear the weather's getting hotter. The other will swear that, it's always been that way or whatever, you know, whatever the case may be. But what I am good at is language. And here's something, or the English language specifically. Right? And here's what I've noticed. Like, I'll give you an example of what I think we're in a Mandela effect right now. And then I'll give you an example of one that has passed.
0: Okay.
1: One right now is the word forward with the R, F-O-R-W-A-R-D. All right, forward. That word is going away right before us. People are saying faux word without the R. All right. And I think that word is going away. And when it goes away, every dictionary, every AI, every database will not show that word. And everyone will say that I'm crazy. And I'll give you the example of one that's already happened. The word surreal. The word surreal used to not, that used to not exist in my memory. All right. But you can go ahead, Google it, Oxford Dictionary. It doesn't matter. Surreal is definitely a word now, and it's commonly used, but it was not a word. And I think this is an example of a space-time distortion, and I think it's also maybe indicative of, you know, of the imminent disclosure, because I think these ETBIs, these extraterrestrial biological entities, as I call them, I think they have a perception of time that is certainly different than ours, maybe beyond ours. Okay?
0: How did you key in on those two words, Bill?
1: Because, and again, it's just my thing. All right, there's a line in Star Trek. Remember, he goes, we have a boatload of trainees. How are they going to react under real pressure if we go on active service? And Spock says, as with all living things, each according to their gifts. Well, my gift, I guess, if you want to call it that, is specificity in the English language. All right. Like, I mean, I just remember things in English. And, you know, and again, I want to emphasize English because most of the world really doesn't speak English. Okay. And I think the majority of people speak Mandarin Chinese because of the population. All right. The population is so much bigger. And the thing is I just know surreal was not a word before 1991.
0: It's a big word now. It's a big word now. Now, how does that tie into the Mandela effect?
1: Because it's changing. It's space-time discontinuity, a space-time incongruency. It's like, and this is what I'm saying, when we pass through it, just listen, George. You're like, okay, this guy's driving me nuts. No, George, it's easy. Listen to any television show, any news broadcast. People are saying, they're not conscious of it, but they are saying faux word without the R.
0: All right, I'm going to have to listen for that. Thanks, Bill. Drive carefully. Next up, let's go to Adam in Pascagoula, Mississippi. Welcome to the program. Hello, Alan. Adam.
2: Hey, George. My question is about wrestling. And my question is, What kind of symbolism does professional wrestling use for storylines, heroes, and villains to create larger-than-life characters?
0: You're asking, or are you asking or telling us?
2: I'm asking.
0: Gosh, you're asking the wrong guy. I used to watch wrestling when I was a kid. I haven't watched about in God knows how many years. What's your point, though? What do you think?
2: Well, you say, like, so much symbolism, and there's so many ex-wrestlers in the business, and, you know, and maybe there's something there, you know?
0: Do you think wrestling is real or fake?
2: I think the hits and the moves are real. The injuries are real. But the business is serious. It's about money. And I believe the money is real.
0: Oh, the money's very real indeed. And the wrestlers are in great shape. They're good athletes. I think the bouts are already determined. They've already worked that out. The hits are worked out. They practice. But, I mean, these are real wrestlers. These are tough guys and gals. Trust me, you don't want to be in the middle of a ring with any of them. Let's go to Joe in Monterey, California. Hey, Joe, go ahead.
3: Well, I guess I'm back.
0: You made it. You're one of the few.
3: Now, I wanted to talk about how complex the universe is, but I think I should just narrow it down to talk about how complex people are and they don't know it. People might be doing things on the astral plane, another life, if you will, maybe a greater life at that. And they may not be conscious. They don't write down their dreams. They don't practice anything spiritual to wake up in their dreams. But they could be doing some incredible things. I know people that are they're musicians on the astral, but they're not a musician in the physical world. There are people that do all kinds of healing work on the astral, and they're not a healer in this world. So I was wondering, George, what do you think that you may be doing, or maybe people that you have talked to, and they said, oh, well, I had this incredible dream. I was doing this and doing that. They may be actually doing this in the physical somewhat, but mostly in the astral.
0: What do you think deja vu is, Joe?
3: Okay, that's interesting. We have a higher self. So the physical scientists will say, or the parapsychologist, very physical scientist, says that there is a nerve ending in the base of the spine, in the base of the brain, that vibrates. And you can have two thoughts or at the same time, or at least a thought ahead of itself. I think that because there's a part of us that's beyond time and space, and people know this. They've done things that they're like time travel. They may be in a situation where that part of them kicks in, and they remember doing the very thing that they're doing again. That's one way of fortune telling. When a fortune teller goes into a trance state, they could advance themselves and focus on an event for the person that they're working with and give them information. They could also channel their higher self and get information. We are very, very complex, George, and we should work on ourselves so we can inherit what we already have.
0: See, I think, though, that things like deja vu, Joe, are coming from other lands that we might exist in another plane, another existence. And we've already gone through it, and we remember it because we're the same person. Very conceivable. It's a weird feeling. First-time caller Ron is with us in Huntington, California. Hey, Ronald, go ahead.
4: Hi, George. I have an explanation for deja vu for you.
0: Okay, I'd love to hear it.
4: Okay, first thing I got to start with a little background. The world we see, perceive, is assembled in our spiritual body at a point called the assemblage point. It's like in our midsection. And it's connected to our physical body. And as we're dreaming at night when we're asleep, that assemblage point becomes dislodged and shifts around. And I kind of explain that by sort of like an old reel-to-reel movie where you're seeing photos and all of a sudden it stops on one scene and that lights up that scene. And then it moves on again. It starts up again, and that's why we shift around during our dreams.
0: Good point.
4: Okay, so during a deja vu, we advance to a point in the future, and we stop at that point and see that time period and live through that event. And then later on, when we wake up, we don't remember any of it. We go back to our natural position. Our assemblage point returns to its natural position. We forget about it. And then later on, when we're actually caught up to that moment in time, we're living it in real time. And now all of a sudden we remember that we already been through this. And we get deja vu. And that's because we have been through it in our dream.
0: Now, something tells me that's not why you called, though.
4: That is why I called.
0: How'd you know I was going to talk about deja vu so quickly?
4: Well, I didn't tonight, but I've been wanting to call to give my explanation for that because you asked this question a while back.
0: You're clairvoyant. Thanks, Ron. Appreciate it. Next up, Don in Alberta, Canada is with us on the international line. Hey, Donald.
5: Hi, George.
0: Hey, Ben.
5: Your guest that was... you're talking about another word you missed is ask. You said it correctly, but if you watch a lot of movies and stuff or go online, it's ask, not ask. Like ask, like the A-X-E instead of A-S-K. But for your last guest, he was talking about ravens. Those things are absolutely the smartest animal I've seen, and they just raise absolute havoc with the farming industry. The only way you'll catch them doing stuff is if you put up a trail cam or a video camera. I've watched them sneak into the duck pen, climb up the side of the wall with an egg, and fly out on the road and eat it. Or it's another time where it's a campsite, and there was a box, three boxes of Oreo cookies. They cleaned them all up along with a bunch of other food in about 1 hour with people just like, I don't know, a couple hundred yards away. But they're really sneaky. But bird flu took them out. I haven't seen a raven in about since last year now. I've seen a couple crows, but that's about it. Other comment is for Iran. The alternative news that you get online is completely different than the mainstream media. So how can they keep a lid on it so well?
0: Good question, my friend. Good question indeed. All I know is get your news from us, folks. We get it from all different sources, and we give you our interpretation of what is going on. Jimmy in Raleigh, North Carolina. Go ahead, Jimmy. Welcome to the program.
6: Hi, George. Last night I called suggesting Richard Gonzalez asking the telepathy tapes folks
0: to see if
6: any of them can help decode the petroglyphs. And a couple of hours later, I saw a YouTube video showing, saying that Dahlia has an autistic. Dahlia appeared on the show on Tuesday night.
0: That's right.
6: And Dahlia Burgoyne, I guess, had an autistic daughter who was a participant in the experiments of the telepathy tapes documentary.
0: Lidu, so L-I-D-U is the daughter.
6: I don't know her name, but I on the tape that I know that she's part of the telepathy tapes documentary. And so next time you talk to Dahlia, you can ask about the Hill, H-I-L-L, which is a place in the astral realm that there are thousands of them hang out there to make friends or learn from there. And some of them may read hieroglyphs or petroglyphs. So I don't know if it's a coincidence or synchronicities or something, but I just want you to, you might see her at the contact in the deserts conference. That might be something for you to ask her.
0: And there are no coincidences, Jimmy. Everything happens for a reason. You know that.
6: Yeah.
0: So you've been a listener for a long time?
6: Not really. I've been busy with work. So just recently I got some time and stay up late. So in the last year or two or so.
0: Okay, well, good for you. Stay with us. We like you. Jimmy in Raleigh, North Carolina. Next up, let's go to Vaughn in Beaumont, Texas, east of the Rockies. Vaughn, go for it.
7: Hello, George. I want to touch on what they were speaking about, deja vu. I think that it's, during sleep that you sort of ingrain certain neural pathways in the present tense during sleep.
0: Do you think there are events that have already happened in our lives?
7: No, I think it's ingrained during sleep, the neural pathways in that present tense. And then in the present tense that you experience it, you're retracing those pathways that already been ingrained. But anyway, I want to move away from that, for the reason I called. I would like to also touch on heart disease. With the Secrets of Sierra Sounds with Ron Moorhead, you don't have that on YouTube anymore. I had so many comments behind my transcription of what was being actually said. I had the normal version, snippets of the normal version that was...
0: I don't know why they took that off. But Vaughn, stay with us. I'll come back and get your other comments in just a moment. We'll be back in a moment with more Open Lines right here on Coast to Coast AM.
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6: ABC News, I'm Dave Packer. The State Department says it's optimistic it can work things out with Kenya after that nation's highest court put a pause on the Trump administration's plan to open a 50-bed field hospital in the country for Americans exposed to Ebola. The African CDC has suggested Kenya's government was pressured into housing the center. Louisiana Friday enacted a new congressional map that could help Republicans gain one more seat in the House of Representatives. That new map eliminates one of the state's two black majority districts. Democratic Louisiana Senator Royce DePlucis.
7: We know we're going to end up right back in court because this map is a racially gerrymandered map, no matter how they try to spin it.
6: The federal judge who oversaw President Trump's lawsuit against the IRS now demanding answers from the president's lawyers and the DOJ over whether their settlement that created a $1.8 billion anti-weaponization fund may have amounted to an effort to intentionally deceive her. This Friday, a judge temporarily blocked payments from that fund. This is ABC News.
0: When you need to know.
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19: 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Better news at the Downtown Connector. The crash from earlier on I-75, I-85 southbound at Edgewood Avenue has been cleared. All lanes are back open. Looks like it's a smooth ride through the Downtown Connector. I'm Brianna Rose. Triple Team Traffic, 95.5 WSB.
4: I'm Channel 2 Action News Chief Meteorologist Brad Nitz. Through the night and into Saturday morning, periods of heavy rain and storms. Watch for flooded roads. And as we head through the day on Saturday, we'll have some off and on showers and storms. High 80. Cloudy, breezy, a little cooler on Sunday. Low 67, high 75 with scattered showers.

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0: And welcome back, George Norrie. Let's go back to open lines east of the Rockies. We were talking with Vaughn in Beaumont, Texas. Hello, Vaughn.
1: Yes. I left off talking about, you know, the Bigfoot deal there, but I'm going to move on to what I really called about the heart disease. The cause of heart disease was discovered by Dr. Linus Pauling and Dr. Rat Mathias. They followed up on research that was done by a Canadian Dr. Willis. They discovered that carnivorous animals, animals that eat meat don't produce, they produce their own vitamin C, you know, because they don't eat vegetables and stuff, so they produce, right. The liver produces it. Now, the research led to the areas where there's a plaque in the arteries the most that causes heart disease is like in the aorta. That's where the artery from the heart kind of takes a U-turn, and the pressure from the ejection fraction, the blood pressure that's coming out of the heart, it hits up against that arch. And if you don't have a strong enough lining, which is called the endothelium, it ruptures that lining, and when that happens, your liver, well, anytime you're low on vitamin C, your liver produces something called apolipoprotein A.
0: How do you know so much about the heart, Lamont?
1: Well, I study about vitamins and stuff, but I wanted to really get. I'm going to speak a little faster if I'm going too slow, but the liver produces a sticky substance called apolipoprotein A, and it has an affinity for lysine and proline. So once the endothelium, that lining, breaks, then the underlying muscular structure exposes the amino acids, and the apolipoprotein A, which has receptors for lysine and proline, end up sticking to those exposed amino acids. And it causes, that's the beginning formation of plaque. And, that lipoprotein A is carried by LDL. LDL is only a carrier. So it carries it over there, and then that's what plaque end up forming. Now, another thing to move on a little bit faster on something else, they got HDL, which is supposed to be good cholesterol, and LDL supposed to be bad cholesterol.
0: That's what they say.
1: Yeah,
0: it's
1: okay.
0: Not
1: now, here's the deal.
0: True.
1: Here's the deal. Okay, now when you have a cell that's destroyed, you're going to have the debris taken away from that site. HDL does that. It takes it to the liver. Okay, then you're going to need some construction material to come back so the cell can be rebuilt. LDL, which is called bad cholesterol, it brings the new construction material back to the site for it to be rebuilt. So if you lower the LDL, you're lowering the amount of construction material to rebuild the cells. So if you're lowering the construction material, you're going to have a gradual degradation in the health of the body.
0: Well, don't forget, though, not all bad cholesterol is bad for you. If you listen to Doc Wallach when he's been on the program before in the past, he's a booster in cholesterol, to be sure. But you should call in when pharmacist Ben Fuchs or Dr. Randy Shannon is on. I think she'll be on next week, by the way, next Tuesday. So check in with us on that and give us a little more health report.

0: Next up, let's go to Jim in Wisconsin. Take it away, Jim.
1: Yes, sir. Can you hear me?
0: Yes, sir.
1: Yeah, I would like to talk to you about the Bible.
0: All right. What part?
1: Well, I would like to... This is going to be a little story, okay? You remember hearing a mother back in 2013 that was sent to prison for killing her baby infant back in 1957? Did you ever hear that?
0: Not specifically, but I'm sure I heard of it.
1: Okay, well, when I was about 4 or 5 years old, I had a dream. And I dreamt that I went to Mars. Now, you just bear with me.
0: All right.
1: And when I went to Mars, I landed on Mars. And these two-headed green monsters were chasing me. And I started running. And I kept looking back, and there was more coming after me. And finally, I came to a cliff. And I jumped off the cliff. And when I jumped off the cliff, I woke up. I was staring straight at the ceiling. And I saw my baby sister and Jesus next to her. And when I was put back to sleep, my sister said, "Come before it's too late. Come before it's too late."
0: Are you telling us that your baby sister was that baby that got killed?
1: Yes.
0: Oh, my gosh.
1: She was killed at 6 months old.
0: Was that
1: my brother and I were abused very badly. My brother, when he was 6 years old, my mom took a hammer to my brother's toes and hammered every toe he had.
0: Oh. And this was your mother who did this dastardly deed?
1: Yes. After my parents had an argument, the police came in the house, and my mom said, "If you don't get this blankety blank out of the house, I will kill him." Well, right after that, after my brother was taken out of the home, my mom started on me again. And she threw scissors and knives at me while I'm standing in the corner all day while moving a muscle. My mother accused me of killing my baby sister when I was only a year and 9 months. My sister was born in August of 1956. I was born May 24th, 1955.
0: Is your mother still alive, Jim?
1: Yes.
0: Where is she now?
1: She, as far as I know, she lives in Sheboygan.
0: She's not in jail?
1: She was. And then she was sentenced on May 1st of 2013 and got out on, I believe, August 18th of 2018.
0: And what was she exactly convicted of? What was the charge?
1: The charge was murdering my sister.
0: And they let her out? Why'd she get out?
1: Because the judge sentenced her to 10 years, and she could get out after 5.
0: For murder?
1: Yeah, for murder.
0: Something doesn't sound right, Jimmy.
1: Well, to be honest with you, I just want to just go on a little bit here. When I got older, I started learning about the Bible. I went to a friend's house. We had a Bible study. And I told him the same thing I told you, but only in deeper, deeper stuff that you would never imagine, okay? My mom would choke. I'll just give you an example. My mom choked me to death before I went to school. She took me to steel-tipped toes. And when I told my friend this, we had a Bible study. In John 10:10, it says, Jesus is speaking, and the Bible says, Satan has come to steal, to kill, and destroy. But Jesus goes on and says, "I come to give you more life, more abundantly."
0: How old would your mother be now, Jim?
1: She'll be 90 years old on June 6th.
0: When's the last time you contacted her?
1: Well, I never contacted her after she was sentenced.
0: But I just can't believe somebody would be convicted of murder and let go in 5 years.
1: Yes, because they went by the law of 1957.
0: What law was that?
1: Huh?
0: What law was that?
1: I have no control. The judge just sentenced her to 10 years, and she got out in 5, and she was on paper until April of 2023.
0: All right, I'm going to try to Google that. That's crazy. That is crazy. But she's 90 years old. I can't tell you to make peace with your mother. That's none of our concern or business. But something doesn't sound right at all. Next up, let's go to Greg in Remsen, New York, east of the Rockies. Hi, Greg.
2: Hi, everybody. George, you know, on the disclosure thing that's been going on lately, you know, the government information, you know, their credibility about the UFO subject hasn't been all that good over the years. And there's some stuff in the Bible, biblical stuff, and that's interesting. But, you know, when a person makes a personal decision, they need all the information they got. And you might have a lot of it. Have you ever interviewed an extraterrestrial or maybe had an open line caller that said they were an extraterrestrial?
0: Over the years, we've had some strange calls, Greg. That's to be sure. But I'm not sure a real E.T. is called a program. Go ahead.
2: If you were to get a real E.T., it would be a groundbreaking event, I think. You know, actual person that's proven to be an extraterrestrial. What would be a few of the questions you might want to ask?
0: If they believe in God, how they think the universe started, where they're from, things like that.
2: Oh, yeah, yeah. That would be groundbreaking. Maybe somebody out there tonight's listening. Maybe they could call in, tell us about
0: that. Do you believe that there? Do you think we've been visited?
2: Oh, yeah, definitely, definitely. The reason I believe is during the before I was born, my father worked in the White House, and during the late Truman and during the Eisenhower administration.
0: Wow!
2: And he told me point blank that extraterrestrials are real for that reason that he worked there. He was in communications in the White House. He worked to the phones and things like that. He wasn't a politician. He worked for the Ma Bell.
0: The technician
2: company.
0: Yeah.
2: Yeah. Yeah. So, you know, he got out of the service after the war, went and worked in the White House, you know, and then moved on to promotions in the Bell system. But
0: what made him say that he
2: told me, now that's not proof. I mean, if you think about it, maybe somebody was pulling a prank on him, convinced him, and then my father convinced me.
0: That could be.
2: But,
0: did he ever tell you where his source was?
2: Well, see, him being in the Navy, he might have had that, what do you call, where you can't talk about things, you know?
0: Non-disclosure.
2: So he really, when I would drill down on it, he really didn't want to say his source other than that he worked in the communications area. And that it, you know what I mean? He's very vague, wouldn't talk about that part. So, but that convinced me, being he was my father and this and that.
0: Well, how do you know he wasn't pulling your leg?
2: That's it. See, I still have that mysterious effect. What if he was kidding? What if Mr. Eisenhower was, or President Eisenhower was kidding around? You know what I'm saying?
0: Well, there's still that great story of Richard Nixon taking Jackie Gleason, the comedian, to Homestead Air Force Base in Florida, showing him a body of an E.T. That's a great story, and I think that's real. I think that really happened. Next up, Jeremy in North Dakota is back with us. Hey, Jeremy, go ahead.
3: Hey, George, I want to give you a countdown update. It has been 8,200 and 9 days since my near-fatal auto accident.
0: You remember every day? Wow.
3: It ushered me into a 2.5-month coma.
0: You're out of it now.
3: For many for a little over 22 years.
0: How are you feeling?
3: I'm feeling kind of happy.
0: Feeling good?
3: Yep. I'm getting my endless pool refilled and cleaned, and so I can use it again and learn how to walk again.
0: Are you in a walker right now?
3: I use a walker to walk around my house to make sure I don't fall on my big ass and hurt myself.
0: Well, you don't want to hurt yourself, that's for sure. So take care of yourself. Got time for one more call before the break, and we've got more open lines next hour. First-time caller Rick is in Rancho Cucamonga, California. Hey, Rick, go ahead.
4: Good morning.
0: Hi.
4: Want to talk about telephone technology and how incompetent it has become. Has to do with, I'm on a landline, so I'm not in danger of losing the connection. But,
0: that's rare.
4: Yeah. The phone company I have is the independent company. It's not AT&T. The unfortunate thing is when we've had storms, we've had situations where my phone is the only thing that's working in terms of the landline. All the cell phones were gone. And if there had been an emergency, we could have gotten out on the landline, but not on the cell phones. And I think that's something that people ought to look at.
0: Well, there's no question. Cell phones are not the end-all, that's for sure.
4: I asked a telephone company supervisor, I said, what's the deal? They said, well, the reason why we don't care about telephone technology anymore is most people don't want to have long conversations. They just want to text.
0: AT&T would prefer landlines go away.
4: That's what they're going to be gone by 2029, as I understand it.
0: Unbelievable. Technology, my friend.
4: Yeah. Doesn't give one too much faith in technology, does it?
0: What are you going to do with fax lines and stuff like that?
4: That's a good question.
0: We'll be back with more Open Lines in just a moment on Coast to Coast AM.
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0: 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When you join us Monday starting at 5 a.m. for Atlanta's Morning News, the five-day forecast for the work week ahead, a Clark Howard warning about buying your own health insurance, and our Grand for Gas contest continues too on WSB.
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10: From ABC News. I'm Dave Packer. There was a meeting in the Situation Room Friday, but when it was over, President Trump had no announcement about a possible deal with Iran.
11: President Trump laying out his demands, saying Iran must agree to reopen the Strait of Hormuz, pledge never to develop a nuclear weapon, and allow the U.S. to remove Iran's highly enriched uranium. But Iran says their nuclear program, the key issue at the center of this conflict, is not a part of these negotiations. Iran also insisting the U.S. release $12 billion in frozen Iranian assets. But the president saying no money will be exchanged until further notice.
10: ABC's Mary Bruce. President Trump's so-called weaponization fund blocked by a federal judge Friday. ABC News legal contributor Kim Whaley.
12: This is going to stay with this lower court judge. And then when there's a final resolution, only then will the Trump administration have the ability to appeal it.
10: And another federal judge has ordered that the president's name be removed from the Kennedy Center in Washington, D.C. ABC's Catherine Falders.
13: The judge ruled that that signage needs to come down within 2 weeks. It is quite a defeat for President Trump. We obviously will see what he says about this and whether he will appeal. And this is just one of the many projects that Trump has in the works or has at least in part renamed.
10: Jeff Bezos' commercial space company Blue Origin is warning folks in Florida don't touch any of the debris from a catastrophic explosion that incinerated one of the largest rockets that it has during an engine test on Thursday. No injuries were reported after the company's New Glenn rocket exploded into a massive fireball. Former NASA astronaut Susan Kilrain.
14: This is the rocket that is supposed to take equipment to the moon in the not too distant future and then also land landers on the moon with people eventually.
10: You're listening to ABC News.
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26: 405 in the Loud Security Systems Traffic Center. You got an active construction zone out of Smyrna. I-75 northbound near Windy Hill Road. Exit 260. That's blocking out one right lane as you're making your way into Marietta. Some better news out of DeKalb County. The crash. I-285 westbound the inner loop at Flat Shoals Parkway. Exit 48. That crash is now cleared and delays are improving. Chip Canales, Triple Team Traffic, 95.5 WSB.
27: I'm Channel 2 Action News Chief Meteorologist Brad Nitz. Through the night and into Saturday morning, periods of heavy rain and storms watch for flooded roads. And as we head through the day on Saturday, we'll have some off and on showers and storms, high 80. Cloudy, breezy, a little cooler on Sunday, low 67, high 75 with scattered showers.
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30: Wow! I feel good. It's a great day to feel good. Yes, this is Lone O'Neill live from the mountains of North Georgia. 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I hope you'll join me this morning. We have a few minutes to chat here for a second. 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I'm here to tell you this program is brought to you every Saturday morning by Stripling's General Stores, Tough Shed, Toyota, Georgia Department of Natural Resources, Realtree, Crosshair Nutrition, Oglethorpe Seed, and Howard Brothers Hardware, all across seven locations in North Georgia. So welcome to the program, everyone. We'll stick with it for a few minutes here, then we'll start taking calls after the 10 o'clock hour. And let's think of some things to do today. Instead of just talking about hunting and fishing, it's my desire, and with your input and your recommendations and your advice, I want to talk about, since it's summertime coming up, I want to talk about boating safety, hunting safety. I want to talk about how to, when you catch a fish and you fall a deer, how do you take photos that last a lifetime? And what do you do after every fish you've caught? Oh, so lots of things to talk about this morning, and I appreciate your input to help people just help people from just talking about O'Neill. So, welcome to the program. This is O'Neill Outside, live, WSB AM and FM from 4 a.m. to 6 a.m. on Saturday morning. And we'll take our first break, and then we'll be back to talk more. 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

hope you don't mind that O'Neill is deciding much of the subjects today. And, of course, that's not hard line. We can talk about anything you like. But I thought I'd take the opportunity, since we've got summer coming up on all the big lakes all over the South, from Texas all the way to Pennsylvania, and talk about some safety rules that are rarely published for you being on the water, whether you're in a bass boat, a kayak, any kind of big boat, a yacht, no matter what, okay? Some things for you, just little things for you to keep in mind that may help you remain safe during the summer months. Ready? Okay. First of all, if the engine is running on your boat, if the engine is running, everybody has on a life vest. If you've stopped to fish, if you've stopped to picnic, or whatever the case might be, and so the engine is not running, all the life vests are out in the boat, quickly available to hold on to throw to someone that's fallen out. Life vests do not belong in the cabinets in the boat. They need to be easily acceptable. Okay, lakes like the most popular Corps of Engineers lake in North America is Lake Lanier. And it's not unusual, with so many boats on the lake, for two boats to be headed right for each other, face to face. Okay, happens every day, hundreds of times. If you don't turn off your engine, turn right. If both boats going in opposite directions, headed for each other, don't turn off the engine, turn right. The safest thing for you to do, slow down, turn off your engine, idle. Because boats run into each other, I think I'm reasonably correct. In past years, three people die on Lake Lanier every year, and it's the most visited, as I said, Corps of Engineers lake in the United States. So, okay, that's some things for boating safety. Okay, do those things, because people fall out of the boat and they die. They drown. Sometimes they're found, sometimes they're not. Those little things, and there's a whole long list of things about boating safety, but it has a great deal to do. And the last thing I'll say is, in your boat, easily accessible, is a safety ring, okay? And able for you to toss, for you to throw to someone who's in the water, and have that one securely tied to the boat. If it's a small child that has fallen out of the boat into the water without a life vest, they don't last long. You dive in there with them with your safety circle. But do those things. Okay. Safety in the woods, hunting. I believe I'm correct when I say that it's illegal for you to have a weapon on the trails in North Georgia, the walking trails. I don't think you can have a gun, a pistol, or a rifle. You may, and if it's legal, do. If you don't have a gun or are not of that ilk, have with you a walking stick or an expandable, expandable head knocker, okay? Made out of metal. I just got through reading the book by Mark Cagle,
John Cagle, pardon me, about so many years ago when that fellow killed Julia Emerson? Meredith Emerson. And he had already killed three other people. And what he would do, he would walk the trails in North Georgia, here in Blood Mountain, down in Florida, and he would walk the trails, and he always had a puppy with him to get attention, and he would kidnap other single women on the trails. And he kept Emerson for 3 days before he slaughtered her. Have yourself a weapon if you're in the woods. If it's legal to have a gun, I have a pistol, have a pistol. If it's not legal, have a baton or something to protect yourself. Okay. O'Neill's covering lots of subjects this morning. Whether you're fishing or hunting or just taking general photos in the woods of your trips or on the lake in the boat, be sure and lift your hat and get the shadow off your face. Remember, this photo that you're taking will last, hopefully, it'll be well done, and it'll last a lifetime. So take a few minutes. If you're deer hunting and you're taking a photo of a whitetail that you've bagged, okay, then don't show the feet. Fold the feet up underneath the deer. If you shot the deer and his tongue is hanging out, cut his tongue off or stuff it back up into his mouth. If he's bloody from you taking the shot, have with you a rag or some paper towels or something in your hunting bag and wipe off all the blood, or scrub off all the blood with your dirt or sand. This photo needs to last the rest of your life. And I mistakenly said laugh, and I say that because I have seen some photos that people have taken that were so proudly done. They were, look at this eight pointer. I took him last year, and I couldn't even see the face of the hunter because the shadow of his cap was on his face. The deer was bloody, his tongue was hanging out, and it was a great big picture. You could see his feet and his tail, and don't do that. It's you and the deer. It takes several photos of you, or have taken several photos of you and the deer, and include the rifle. I always do, and I recommend that you include the rifle in the photo, but make sure it's not pointed at your face. Point the rifle away from your head and the deer head. Level it down, put it down on the deer, and it can be, that's part of the hunt. And you were successful in the hunt, so make a good recording of that. And you'll be proud of that for the rest of your life. It's 22 minutes after the hour. We need to go to a break. This is O'Neill with O'Neill Outside. I'm anxious for your calls and your comments about hunting safety, boating safety, and things like taking photos that will last you for the rest of your life, or should. We can talk about those things. And if you want to get really wild, if you have seen Bigfoot or Sasquatch, I'd like to know. I'd like to know your description, and we can chat about this. This is O'Neill. We need to go to a break. It's 22 minutes after the hour, and we will be back with more O'Neill Outside.

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0: 26 after the hour. You're listening to O'Neill Outside, live from the Bojangles studio high in the mountains of North Georgia. And we hope you'll join us. This is the one show that is live that talks about hunting and fishing and spending time outdoors. Okay, ready for this? O'Neill's Big Mouth always has recommendations. And I hope you'll view these recommendations and tips and revisits. I hope you'll view these to remind you, not to give credit to O'Neill. I don't deserve it. Now, here's one thing I want you to do. School is out. Summertime is here. Do you have small children or grandchildren or teenagers in your family? Take the time to plan and go fishing. Teach them about fishing. Buy rods and reels and that are theirs for them to care for them to use on the trip. Make sure they understand how you've outfitted the boat, what you've done with the life preservers. Teach them about that. Unless I'm reminding you, I think I'm correct, that fishing is the number one outdoor activity among men in the United States. Now, that's quite a statement. And here's your opportunity to teach children about fishing. I say the following without any hesitation, that planning a trip, going fishing, catching fish, and then maybe cooking those that you caught in the next meal, that is infinitely more interesting and infinitely more memorable than sitting in the house on the cell phone, which, quite frankly, I find my personal observation is entirely too often the practice of young people, men and little girls. So plan a trip, plan it in advance, get the tackle, get a map and show them where you're going to go, when you're going to go there. That's all part of the enjoyment of going on a fishing trip, is planning it, recruiting, and, lest I forget, often, regrettably too often, there is a child or children in the neighborhood that the mother or father is not an outdoorsman, doesn't have a boat, doesn't go fishing, doesn't do anything of that nature. Well, recruit them to go with your children to these places. And one of the places that I recommend, if you're not a boater, if you don't have a boat, if you'll check out the Department of Natural Resources, there's several locations in the Department of Natural Resources, lakes with docks and easily accessible, and a parking lot for you to use and to teach them to go fishing. And believe me, the Department of Natural Resources keep these little lakes just full of fish. So you can fish and be successful. That's part of what counts. That's what makes the trip memorable, helps make the trip memorable, is that she or they catch a fish. As I've often said before, you've heard it, the most beautiful sight in the world for a child that's fishing is the hole in the water where the float used to be. And that right there is something that hopefully is meaningful to you. So, welcome to the program. Let me give you the telephone numbers. I failed to do that. Locally, 404-872-0750. 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There are 21 Class A stations, and they remain at 50,000 watts 24 hours a day. Most other AM and FM stations, when they go dark, when it gets dark overnight or before the sun rises in the morning, they drop down to like 500 watts and you can't hear them. But WSB is one of those Class A stations that covers a giant area. I get calls from Texas, Chicago, Kansas, New York, all over the country, all over the world. I got a call last week, I think, from, where was that from? Some foreign country, and I can't even remember. Yeah, it was in Europe. And they were listening to the show. That's great, isn't it? 32 minutes after the hour. So we've talked about boating safety, hunting safety, how to take photos. Here's a tip. Okay, if you're already a fisherman, you're a fisherman already, and you're good enough that you fish these deep, clear water reservoirs all over the South, here at the foothills and up into the Appalachian Mountains. You're a spotted bass fisherman, and you know enough that during the year that spotted bass air or live deeper than the largemouth. So if you want to catch spots, you'll use a small line and a small worm or a jig or something of that nature, and you'll drop way down deep. And I didn't invent this. I learned this from Mac Farr. Mac Farr is a guide at Lake Lanier, and he has been a guide for like 40 years. When you're out fishing for spotted bass, you're fishing deep. You're fishing 30 feet, 35, 40, 45 feet deep with a worm, with a plastic worm, and you get a bite. Ooh, boy, great. You set the hook, you feel the fish, and then he gets off. What is your natural tendency to do? I see it all the time. You lost the fish, or it wasn't hooked properly, and you reel up to check your bait. Give it a couple of 3 minutes and leave the worm and leave your bait down deep in that water. Because let me ask you, do you know, was that just one fish that bit? Or was there 10 looking at that bait? You don't know. You don't know, did you hook the fish and lost it, or you never hooked the fish? But your worm, your bait, stays there. And I can tell you numerous times since Mac showed me this, I have been able to exercise a little caution, leave the bait there, give it a wiggle or two, and if you don't get a bite in 2 or 3 minutes, then you can reel up. But I can tell you that multiple times after losing a deep water fish like that, I have gotten another bite and reeled up a spotted bass. Keep that in mind. It will absolutely help. Leave bait down there. Okay. We're talking lots of tips. I'm not getting any response. Are you out there this morning? Do you do these things? Do you not do these things? Or, better yet, do you have safety points and recommendations about fishing and boating and hunting to pass along to everyone? I personally, and if you do, if you ever saw Sasquatch or Bigfoot, I'd like to hear about it. I'd love to talk about that. I have a relative who's a hunter, and he claims to have seen him, or seen what he thought was Sasquatch. Let's put it that way. But if you'd like to talk about that, we can certainly do it. This is O'Neill with O'Neill Outside. It's 37 after the hour, and we'll take a break now, and then we'll come back, and we'll talk more about this sort of thing. So pick up the phone, give us a call, and make your recommendations. I'd love to hear them. This is O'Neill.
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0: If you just popped in, you're listening to O'Neill Outside every Saturday morning on WSB from 4 a.m. to 6 a.m. And here's one of our very favorite callers. Here's John calling from New York. Good morning, John. Can you hear me? John, have we got a problem? There you are. John, you there?
3: There you go. John.

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2: If you just popped in, you're listening to O'Neill Outside every Saturday morning on WSB from 4 a.m. to 6 a.m. And here's one of our very favorite callers. Here's John calling from New York. Good morning, John. Can you hear me? John, have we got a problem? There you are. John, you there?
3: There you go.
2: John. Are you there, John?
3: Yeah, greetings from the Catskill Mountains.
2: Yes, indeed. Good to hear your voice, sir.
3: Yeah. When you were going on about hunting safety and stuff, I forgot to mention a couple years ago, hunting season, the acting mayor of Buffalo, New York, okay, out there in Erie County, acting mayor's brother, who was a sergeant in the jail out there in Erie County, fell out of a tree stand and died.
2: Oh, my goodness.
3: Yeah, that was a couple years ago. That's a simple thing to strap yourself in, the tree stand, once you get up in there.
2: Excellent. Excellent tip, and that's one I did not think of, but that is because I know of someone, I don't remember his name, but I know of someone also who, wherever he is right now, if he's up walking around, he's limping because he fell out of a stand also.
3: Yeah, I know another guy I used to work with. He fell asleep and fell out of stand, but he was a big stick of wood, big country boy. He probably just dusted himself off and went back up in there. He was lucky to be doing that.
2: Yeah.
3: O'Neill, wow. I got to tell you, a couple of weeks ago, we drove my mom up from Florida, and we ain't crossing that Mason-Dixon line unless I stop at the Bojangles and pick up a sack full of chicken and biscuits and bring them north. They're in the freezer now.
2: Good for you. That's a great tip, John.
3: It really is. You better believe it. I've been busy this spring, finding all these birds' nests. And I found a turkey nest. She was sitting on a nest there, and I took a photograph from a distance. Didn't want to disturb her. And then I went back to check. She was off the nest, and I went to check the nest, and it was destroyed. That's why she was off the nest. Yeah. Now, I know, listen to your show, raccoons are the number one predator, no doubt.
2: Right.
3: But here, I got a question. This

0: one because there was some tracks in the leaves, and I'm like, this is bigger than a raccoon, you know?
1: Right.
0: And then I found a bear scat about 100 yards away that was fresh.
1: I see.
0: So, and another clue that it might have been the bear was that there was hardly any eggshells,
1: you know?
0: He would just gobble most of them down.
1: He'd just gobble everything, yeah.
0: Yeah, pretty much, yeah. So that's what I'm thinking, a bear would come through. And our fawns are dropping, and it's a good time of year to see that. And it's I just love the spring woods, yeah, you know.
1: You're a bit later than we are. We are at the stage now where the mama is, or the sow is starting to chase away her cubs or her adolescents. And boy, oh boy, the woods, there are no more, but it appears like the woods are just full of bears.
0: Right, and then they end up on O'Neill's porch, don't they?
1: Yes, they do. You saw the photo, didn't you?
0: Yeah, I did.
1: Yeah, he just came to say hello.
0: Yeah, well, that's how they are.
1: I don't want to leave that impression. He came by to get fed.
0: Yeah, I'm sure.
1: And he did not.
0: Yeah, I accredit this to New York's early rifle season in September. We used to be plagued with bears through here and stuff. It was just horrible. And now it's manageable because they've opened that early bear season and then the regular bear season, of course, during the deer season. And it's brought them down a little bit and such, you know. But, there's still some nuisance ones. Hey, I got to tell you something. Woodpeckers nest in the cavity of a tree and stuff, you know.
1: Uh-huh.
0: And in woodpecker holes, chickadees, too. I found it, you know, in the side entrance, you know. I found a chickadee nest the other day, and I just photographed it. It was a broken-off small tree, and right down the top.
1: Oh.
0: They, instead of a side hole entrance, they went right down the top and had their chicks down in there.
1: Oh, how about that?
0: Yeah, I've never seen that before.
1: Yeah, I was about to ask if you'd seen that before. One of the things I'd like for us to plan, okay, one day, is for you, and you can call me anytime, and I would like for you to make some recommendations about photography.
0: Huh.
1: Because the things that you do last a lot longer than what I just see in the woods.
0: Right.
1: Your photography lasts the rest of your life.
0: You know, and I think I mentioned it before, this next Saturday, and as a matter of fact, it was in the local newspapers around here, that I'm going to be doing a slideshow, whatever you want to call it.
1: Oh, you
0: know, displaying my photographs. Yeah, about 200 or so pictures, and I'll be talking about it and stuff. And some of them pictures go back to 1982.
1: How about that?
0: 82, 83, and the series of a fox jumping after a mouse. That's the 1985 pictures. I digitized them, little slide pictures and stuff. But, yeah, I was a younger man back then, O'Neill.
1: I'd love to see them, and what a great example. Now, you're talking about something that was 40 years ago.
0: Yeah.
1: How about that? I wish I was better at that. I need to look into that, too.
0: Time flies.
1: I need to make some pictures because I'm already older than your pictures.
0: I know. You got 15 years on me.
1: Yeah.
0: Yeah.
1: Oh, boy. Well, I always appreciate your call, sir. I always learn something, and it's always interesting, and I thank you for it.
0: Yes, yes. You better believe it. Thank you.
1: You bet. See you, my good friend. I'll see you next. Well, let's see. I may not be live next Saturday, but I will the rest of the month.
0: Okay, very good.
1: See you later, pal.
0: Yes, yes, take care.
1: Bye. You bet. Now let's talk to Wendell. He's on calling from Gainesville, Georgia, I believe. Let's see if we can get Wendell on the air. Wendell, are you there, sir?
2: Yes, sir. Good morning.
1: Hey, good morning, Wendell.
2: How are you, sir?
1: Lovely. How about yourself?
2: Well, I'm going to tell you a little story.
1: Okay.
2: Probably 25 years ago, I called you, and we talked about Lake Lanier, and you told me keep your boat off the points and throw a Zara spook.
1: Right.
2: Well, I've enjoyed that for 25 years. 2.5 years ago, I kind of retired, bought myself a brand new bass boat, got the live scope and all that kind of stuff. And then I decided I'm going to relearn how to fish Lake Lanier, a lake that I fished my whole life. So I went on this journey. I hired Kevin Underwood of Lipsticker Fishing to take me on guide trips. I subscribed to Jimbo Fisher's thing, to Jeff Nails, and I started relearning and breaking all my old habits. And it has been a revelation of knowledge. The biggest thing is, and what these guys have taught me, is the pattern of these fish. And you were right, exactly on base, because they are right now transitioning out to their deep summer habits. Some are already out there. Some are still stuck on the brush. Some are still looking on the walls for herring. But I have been able, with these guys' help, to move myself almost every time. I can catch a 3-3.5 pound average, which is a lot better than I've ever done in my whole life.
1: Wow.
2: Because I stopped running the banks. I stopped just casting blindly. But the live scope, you know, now if you fish a tournament, you have to wait for the 16-year-old's parents to pick them up at the ramp and pull their boat out because they're beating everybody because they're so electronically trained. they're killing us and everything. But these spotted bass right now, because I'm fishing about 4 days a week, these spotted bass right now are such a heavy post-spawn. They're all full of sores. And if you go over these brush piles that are 25 feet deep, you'll see 50, 100 fish. And they'll pull off the brush pile and chase your bait, but then the whole pile's of them, they won't bite anymore.
1: Yeah, and you one of the things, if you don't mind, one of the tips about that, okay, make, if it's midday, if you can, make sure, if you can again, that the shadow of your boat is not over the brush pile.
2: If Kevin Underwood told me that once, he told me that 100 times. It's so critical.
1: Yes, and it may not mean that you don't catch any, but it'll mean that you may catch more.
2: Well, what I've learned from Kevin is your first fish is your best fish in this environment now. And what we did, we went out on a trip Thursday, and we put almost 19 pounds in five spots, and he caught most of them. I was on education. I would encourage anybody to hire professionals and don't go out and just try to catch fish. Let them teach you how they are able to catch 18 and 20 pound bags of spots, because it's a whole different environment.
1: Absolutely.
2: You can run the banks and have fun. Go ahead. I'm sorry, sir. Go ahead.
1: One of the things that with what they teach you, it doesn't change. Once they teach you how to do it, it lasts and lasts and lasts years and years. The fish don't know that they need to change.
2: Well, that's well said.
1: Yeah. If it's a brush pile and it's in the right depth and it's the right current, and there are other bait fish nearby, then there will always be fish there. They may not bite, but there will always be fish there. And you can catch them over and over and over again. And matter of fact, you can catch two or three and then wait 30 minutes and then come back and you can start all over.
2: You must have been on the boat Thursday and listened into our conversation. Exactly what Kevin said. He'd be a great guest for you. He is a fish whisperer.
1: Well, I'd love to hear from him.
2: Yeah, I will tell him next time. I see. One thing that he taught me this year, which people laugh at, is I've been using the 8 and 10 inch spoons on these fish. And it takes a dedication and a lot of throwing, but once you figure that out, those big ones will whack that thing.
1: They will, yeah. It's a bigger bait.
2: Yeah, one thing that, like this morning when I go out, I'm going to have a Seville, a topwater bait, but we've been on the drop shot bite for about 2 weeks because these big fish, the bigger ones, they are so, I've never seen them with such bad sores, you know, post-spawn sores on their tails and their sides and everything.
1: Yeah, they've been working.
2: Yes, sir. I would just encourage everybody, if you're in a rut, like I was, you know, go out and catch 11 pounds, and I'm, you know, I said, okay, I'm not going to do that anymore. I'm going to invest time and knowledge and patience and learn how to fish this lake all over. Because I just turned 69, so I've been fishing my whole life on Lake Lanier. I mean, I was with my grandfather in 66 fishing this lake. But I've made a decision 2.5 years ago to relearn and forget everything I knew and put the time and energy into learning. This lake is so different than anything else. But once you learn it, it's really a great place.
1: Oh, and let me make a mention. The spotted bass doesn't know he lives in Lake Lanier. He lives in lakes in Tennessee and North and South Carolina and Mississippi and Alabama, and you can catch them there just like you can at Lake Lanier.
2: One last thing. I caught one Thursday about 3 pounds. He threw up a 10-inch herring. Biggest thing I've ever seen in my life. And I said, Kevin, are these herring this big? He said, oh, yeah. I'm used to seeing the little 5 and 6 inch ones being chased. This biggest herring I've ever seen in my life.
1: We're over time, but I want to mention when the striper fishermen mistakenly replenished Lake Lanier with blueback herring instead of threadfin, it changed Lake Lanier completely.
2: Yep. Put them on herring steroids.
1: I want to talk to you more. I'm going to put you on hold, and we'll talk to you more. I've got to go to a break, and then I'll be right back because I have a question for you.
2: Yes, sir.

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6: You've always got a schedule, and I admire that.
7: My schedule is predicated by the weather when you live on the coast to fish offshore, and this is the first weather-acceptable day I've had so far this spring to get offshore and chase cobia. It's just been one of them years. Winds just blew. Supposed to be like 2 foot today. I ought to be able to leave a contrail behind the boat. I'm going to go offshore of St. Simons and run and gun structure all day, and I'll probably not stay on a piece of structure more than 10 minutes unless I find fish. It's a good way to find cobia. You got these modern electronics now. I've probably got 500 pieces of structure between Saffalo and St. Mary's, and I'll just run and gun every piece I got.
6: I've got something to want to ask you. Do you have time to hold on through the news?
7: Yes, sir. The lift doesn't even open until 6.
6: Okay, I want to put you on hold, and then I'll come back. And after the intro, we'll chat, okay?
7: Talk with you in a bit.
8: I'm sitting here wishing that I could go fishing, but I gotta go to work today. Hey, I can't.
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12: 50-bed field hospital in the country for Americans exposed to the Ebola virus. The African CDC has suggested Kenya's government was pressured into housing the center. Some experts also warning that a foreign facility is a strategic mistake, saying U.S. nationals impacted by the outbreak should be brought home. Shannon Kingston, ABC News, the State Department.
13: The federal judge who oversaw President Trump's lawsuit against the IRS is now demanding answers from the president's lawyers and the DOJ over whether their settlement that created a $1.8 billion anti-weaponization fund may have amounted to an effort to intentionally deceive her. This is Friday. A judge temporarily blocked payments from that fund. ABC News legal contributor Kim Whaley.
14: This is going to stay with this lower court judge. And then when there's a final resolution, only then will the Trump administration have the ability to appeal it.
13: Despite a ceasefire agreement that's been in place in Lebanon since mid-April, Hezbollah has continued to attack Israeli soldiers in southern Lebanon, fire projectiles at northern Israel.
15: In Lebanon, Israeli forces going on the offensive there. The ceasefire there really not adding up to very much at all. The UN are reporting something in the region of 11 children inside Lebanon are being killed or wounded every single day through military action.
13: ABC's Ian Pannell in Tel Aviv. Louisiana Friday enacted a new congressional map that could help Republicans gain one more seat in the House of Representatives. The new map eliminates one of the state's two black majority districts. Democratic Louisiana State Senator Royce Duplessis says that the map will face new legal challenges.
16: We know we're going to end up right back in court because this map is a racially gerrymandered map, no matter how they try to spin it.
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26: 505 in the Loud Security Systems Traffic Center. Over in Smyrna, still dealing with the road work conditions. I-75 northbound near Windy Hill Road, exit 260. That's blocking out one right lane as you make your way into Marietta. Elsewhere over in Forest Park, still dealing with a crash. I-285 eastbound the outer loop at Highway 41. That's exit 58. That's off to the right shoulders and delays are improving. Chip Canales, Triple Team Traffic, 95.5 WSB.
27: I'm Channel 2 Action News Chief Meteorologist Brad Nitz. Through the night and into Saturday morning, periods of heavy rain and storms watch for flooded roads. And as we head through the day on Saturday, we'll have some off and on showers and storms, high 80. Cloudy, breezy, a little cooler on Sunday, low 67, high 75 with scattered showers.
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0: Wow! I feel good.
1: Welcome, everybody. This is O'Neill live on Saturday morning with O'Neill Outside. 4 a.m. to 6 a.m., and we've got a lot of calls. We want to get to every single one of them if we can. Let's talk now to, who's calling?
6: Mark.
1: Yeah, Mark is calling. I'm sorry. Mark, are you there, buddy? Mark.
7: Yes, sir. I'm still here.
1: Okay, I got you. Okay. Let me get to a question that relates to what we talked about a few minutes ago in the changes of Lake Lanier. When you go to Lake Lanier, do you fish for largemouth or spots?
7: Primarily, you're going to be fishing for spots, but I'll have to confess, occasionally at the right times of year when I know the largemouths are way up in the backs of the coves and the creek, the ones that have active creeks in them, like before they go to spawn, I'll go up and throw a buzz bait or maybe pop a stick bait on the top, and we're still catching largemouths, but primarily you're fishing for Kentucky spots.
1: Right, spotted bass. And to do that, you use lighter line and smaller baits and fish deeper. Am I correct?
7: Yes, sir. Don't cast to the bank. Cast away from the bank. Work the underwater structure. Go light. Do nothing worms. Rubber swim baits. Deep diving crank baits, you know, and match to the size of whatever they're feeding. Just do a little bit of research. I mean, the guys like you and your website, you can go in there and learn how to fish for spot bass just by reading for a couple hours.
1: That's right. I know that one thing, and then I got to go, and that is my good friend Bill Dance. He says if you're casting to the bank, 95% of the fish are behind you.
7: That definitely works in the ocean.
1: Yeah, you're an ocean guy. I know that. One of these days I want to call and talk about ocean stuff with you, okay? Maybe next week or the week after, okay?
7: We'll do that. Some of the novices, maybe we can do a quick safety thing because a lot of guys think they can just come down to the ocean and fish. And you can, but you need to be careful and you need to be prepared. And it doesn't hurt to go with somebody who's experienced driving a boat on the ocean.
1: Oh, yeah, you bet. Glad you called, my good friend.
7: Yes, sir. Good weekend.
1: I got to go. All right. Have a great one, my friend. I don't know who's up. I think I need to go to a break first before I go further. This is O'Neill with O'Neill Outside. We'll be back.
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1: Welcome back, all. This is O'Neill with O'Neill Outside. We've got one of our special callers. They were really learned something, and I have a congratulatory note for him when he gets started. Steve is on line number one. Good morning, Steve.
6: Good morning, sir.
1: Let me compliment you just for a moment.
6: Okay.
1: In my career, I know of no person that has made the effort that you have to get young people involved in the outdoors.
6: Well, you're very kind to say that. I'm passionate about it, but you need to know why. And our listening audience needs to know why. November 1952, my grandfather reached down to me and said, "Boy, we're going rabbit hunting. Do you want to go?" I owe something back. I know how much fun enjoying nature is, whether it's hunting, fishing, or just hiking or bird watching. And, O'Neill, you know I'm in a school somewhere every week and just planned an outing in June. School is out, but they're having a special program, and they said, "We want you there."
1: Okay.
6: But nature never disappoints you. And it's just, I've just had a tremendous career, met some super people like O'Neill Williams, and learned a lot from everybody. But our kids, I encourage everyone, if you call yourself a sportsman, man or woman, doesn't mind, reach down to the next generation and say, "Come here, let me show you something."
1: That's right.
6: Because they don't know.
1: I agree. And God, I mentioned too, again, I say it over and over again, there are children in the neighborhood where people live that their dads and parents or grandparents don't teach them anything about the outdoors. You can invite them to go also.
6: Absolutely. You know, it's tragic. I mean, growing up, we learned at a very early age how to hunt and how to fish. And a lot of times we didn't have anything to eat if we didn't go hunting. I grew up very poor in upstate South Carolina, but been blessed ever since coming back from Vietnam, and have never looked back. And our children today, there was a photograph, and I mentioned it to you a while back, about those two four-year-old girls sitting on the sofa looking at their cell phone, and the caption underneath said it all: connected to the entire world, disconnected from reality.
1: Ah, well said.
6: And a great statement, because if you go into a restaurant, and I was out last night, everybody is looking at the dadburn cell phone. They're not
1: right.
6: Talking. It's just unbelievable. I can't believe it.
1: Yeah, often if you will ask them, "What are you looking for?" "I'm not looking for anything. Yeah. I'm just looking at the phone."
6: Well, I see that almost every day, and I encourage them to lay it down. It is a great tool, but my goodness, you got to have enough common sense to know when to lay the darn thing down. And use it. But looking forward to our relationship with Oglethorpe Feed. They've just been an absolute blessing with a turkey hunting seminar and a food plot planning seminar. And we've got August 22nd now, the whitetail deer hunting seminar coming up. But my plan right now in June is to break up the food plots, and where when it rains, that water goes straight down into the ground and doesn't run off. But we're planning on what are we going to plant and use our lime, use our fertilizer and so forth, get everything ready, because when September gets here, we want to be sitting on go and get the food plots planted. But get out there, everyone. Take a young person with you and enjoy what God has created for us.
1: Well, you know, one of the things, Steve, is the outdoors, whether it's on a walking trail, in a pond, fishing from the bank, or fishing from a brick, whatever. It's not difficult to learn.
6: Not at all. Now, and I do want to add to what you said about boating safety, because I had a friend that almost drowned. He lost his boat over in Alabama. They were in the river and had the anchor out. Well, the anchor broke loose, and they started drifting down the river, and all of a sudden the anchor caught and snatched that boat backwards. Water came over into the boat, and all this time he was trying to get his knife out to cut the rope. The knife was very dull. Lost the boat, lost all the fishing equipment, and it was just a. And he lived to tell about that. And I said, "I'm going to use that in my hunter safety classes." You know, that's what can happen. I would say have a sharp fixed blade knife with you and have it handy. But
1: absolutely,
6: I wouldn't get in a boat today without a life preserver.
1: Well, what I see most often. One of the largest safety factors I see that are neglecting is I see so many boats on the lake, power boats, ski boats, bass boats, boat, and people will be in the boat and the engine will be running and they'll be going 20, 30, or 40 miles an hour and they won't have any life vest on.
6: I know exactly what you're talking about, and it doesn't make any sense to me. And on the climbing tree stands, yes. never get off the ground without that safety belt and safety harness. Never.
1: Correct.
6: My friends keep up the great work.
1: I have not fallen out, but I did have one a handle give way once, and my belt saved me from falling backwards to the ground.
6: 50% of the accidents hunting are of people falling out of tree stands, but I taught for 38 years a hunter safety program, and I can tell you some horror stories, and I tell you, I preached, don't leave the ground without that safety harness.
1: Right.
6: People love you, and they're waiting on you to come home.
1: I have two hunters, friends, who fell out of stands that are still limping throughout the rest of their lives.
6: Yeah. Well, I tell you, I don't anymore. I can't climb. I've had both knees replaced, artificial knees, and my doctor said, my doctor said, I don't want you near climbing a tree stand. But anyway, if you can do it, it's most enjoyable, but I encourage everybody, get outside, enjoy nature. Don't worry about what the weather is doing. Go.
1: Well, you know, one of the things that, just small things that I'm possessed with now, you can take a child fishing or hunting or just a walk in the woods, but the thing is, don't hurry. Go as slowly as you can, like a trail in the woods, a walking trail. If you'll be quiet and stop talking, the woods will come alive around you.
6: You nailed it. You're spot on. And add to that, take a pair of binoculars with you.
1: Oh, boy, yeah.
6: That adds to it. Yes, sir. You're spot on.
1: And they're made real good ones, real small, that children can handle. And, you need to take 4, 5, or 6 steps and stop.
6: Absolutely. And be as quiet as possible.
1: Yeah, and the woods, will just, you'll be so surprised. The woods will just come alive around you.
6: They will. My friend. And let me tell you how much I enjoy the show and enjoy your friendship over the years. And I just pray to God that you do it as long as you want to do it, because the public needs it. And I think you bring a lot to the table, my friend. And I just enjoy the show.
1: You're very, very kind, and I'm sorry for interrupting, but you're very kind, and I appreciate those kind remarks. And as far as I'm concerned about getting children involved in the outdoors, you're the man.
6: Well, Heart of Green Wildlife Sanctuary gives me a great opportunity, and we've put about 2,500 kids through there already, and got a whole bunch coming up for the rest of the year, especially in September and October. And they're just looking forward to it and love teaching. They want to know. They're hungry for the information, and they appreciate it. We get teachers involved. Had a teacher out showing her this past week and just had a great time. She said, what a great place for everybody to learn about the outdoors. 88-acre outdoor classroom is what we call it.
1: Yep. You're the greatest, man. I got to go.
6: See you, bud.
1: Steve Scruggs. See you later. This is O'Neill. I'll be back.

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2: 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It's a small but expanding feed mill that has filled a much-needed supply gap in Indiana corn importation, wheat planting, and harvesting, whitetail deer protein, and being the dealer for Banks Feed and other quality equipment for the deer hunter and land manager. Crosshair Nutrition feed mill owners love deer hunters and deer hunting. And being a valued supplier to the outdoor sportsman, Crosshair Nutrition, look them up on the web and scout out the quality level of their feed, grain, and other nutritional supplements and fall equipment. Crosshair Nutrition, you'll be glad you did.

0: Welcome back, everyone. 25 after the hour. This is O'Neill Outside, and we have a special guest this morning. My partner in life and partner in everything we've always done, and that being Woman Williams. Now, I don't call her Woman Williams. That's a joke, really. Gail Williams, my wife of 60 years, is with us this morning. And she used to visit with us on a lot of our trips, fishing and hunting and so forth. And before she gets a chance to talk, I'll tell you how the Woman Williams started. I had a cameraman when we first started the show. His name was Rembert Brown. Rembert Brown, and he cannot bring himself to call her Gail. So he gave her one word, Woman Williams. And it stuck around now for 40 years.
1: Well, not that long.
0: Yeah, something like that.
1: Yeah, 30-something years.
0: Yeah. So what is your observance this morning?
1: Well, number one thing I noticed that the WSB app is not working on my cell phone.
0: Oh,
1: or
0: yeah.
1: Yours. And turn the mic up. I don't know where it is. You have to turn it up.
0: I don't know where it is either. Hold on.
1: It's been a while since I was down here working.
0: How about now?
1: But I did. Is that better? Okay. A little higher.
0: Okay.
1: I did notice, since I've been down here, that you were talking about hunting safety.
0: Yeah.
1: And it reminded me of something, and I don't know if you covered it or not. Maybe you have. But something that Travis mentioned to me, and you know how I love snakes.
0: Oh, yeah.
1: You know, I'm educated about snakes.
0: You are an educated snake person.
1: Okay. He told me that when you're hunting, and especially when you're going in at night, you know, to be sure you're looking, making sure you're not going to step on a snake, especially because he almost stepped on one going up his deer stand. But what you need to do is on your deer stand, you need to make sure there's not a snake up there.
0: Right.
1: Because they can crawl.
0: Yes, they can.
1: We have evidence of that right outside our door.
0: And right up the tree and you won't even notice.
1: That's right. And I guess you would, I don't know, do you use your gun to sweep it off or something? I don't know.
0: And let me include something.
1: Okay.
0: That you know enough, and I too now, from your instruction and examples on the internet, to identify poisonous.
1: Venomous.
0: Venomous. That's right. Venomous. They're not a poisonous snake.
1: Right.
0: It's a venomous snake.
1: Right.
0: And to recognize them, because you just don't kill all the snakes.
1: No. I have a horrible fear. How this came about, because I have a horrible fear. I think I got it from my mother. And moving up here was... I'm on guard all the time. It's either bears or snakes.
0: Uh-huh.
1: And by being educated by people like Steve Scruggs and Hal Coleman and Kim Bell Moross, I have learned a lot. I joined a lot of snake groups on the internet.
0: Mm-hmm.
1: And I've educated myself. I can now identify the ones that are in Georgia, around where
0: right.
1: we live. So I know not to be afraid, because we've got two that live right here at our front door, but they're non-venomous.
0: Right.
1: They're water snakes, and they can live out there as long as they don't come up on the
0: right.
1: porch.
0: Well, one of the things, too, is often as I'm in the woods, the copperheads mm-hmm. that I have seen and identified,
1: mm-hmm.
0: there's only three that I ever killed.
1: Yeah, well.
0: And they were at the front door.
1: Yeah. We did have a timber rattler up here that was 49 inches without his head, and he was at our front door.
0: Yeah, and my neighbor, they had it right next to their pool in a bush.
1: Yeah. Yes, yeah.
0: And at their mailbox, the mailman stopped delivering the mail because the snake was in the rocks next to the mailbox.
1: Yeah, that's true. But I strongly...
0: Because I have no joy in killing anything.
1: No. And it's totally wrong to say the only good snake is a dead snake. That is totally wrong.
0: No.
1: I mean, they do benefit.
0: There's a lot of good snakes.
1: Yeah.
0: Black snake especially.
1: I'd love to have a king snake.
0: Yeah. Oh, yeah. You have to buy those.
1: I don't think you're right about that, honey. I don't know that you can, because they can't. I don't know. Maybe you can. I just know you don't get one from somebody's property and bring it to your property.
0: Yeah.
1: Because there's a distance involved there or something like that. Uh-huh. I don't know. Maybe somebody will call.
0: It tickles me. It's amusing that people talk about up here in the mountains. Mm-hmm. I saw a cottonmouth the other day.
1: Oh, not around here?
0: No, not around here you didn't.
1: No.
0: Not above what, Macon?
1: Somewhere around there.
0: And, yeah.
1: It kind of makes a U-shape around Georgia. And fortunately, we're not in that area. But,
0: uh-huh.
1: I noticed one of the snakes out in the waterfall at front of the house shed his skin just recently.
0: Yeah.
1: And he looks really red now. And
0: yeah.
1: You would easily, somebody that doesn't know would easily identify that and say, oh, that's definitely a copperhead. But he's not.
0: No.
1: You know, he doesn't have a copperhead.
0: Yeah. Well.
1: And the other thing.
0: Yes.
1: You touched on.
0: Okay.
1: Bigfoot. I don't know why you don't believe in Bigfoot.
0: Let's see if I've got time to talk about. Yeah, I do. Okay.
1: You don't believe in
0: Bigfoot. I don't believe there's a Bigfoot.
1: No, you don't.
0: It just so happened the only picture of a Bigfoot was by a guy riding a horse in Montana someplace.
1: You don't know that's the only picture.
0: That's the only picture I've ever seen.
1: Well. You're not
0: evidently on the internet
1: very much.
0: My reasoning is this. With the number of each licensed whitetail or deer hunter in the United States, let's say he goes four times. There are 35 million license holders in the United States. So out of 35 million guys going four times into the woods, how many bodies or skeletons have anybody ever found?
1: I don't know.
0: How about bodies or skeletons of deer, possum, bear? Mm-hmm. All of those have been seen in the woods dead. No one has ever seen a dead Sasquatch.
1: They look after each other.
0: Oh, okay.
1: They look after each other. There's
0: Sorry for laughing. They look after each other.
1: I know. We have this discussion a lot. So
0: it's fun.
1: We argue about it, actually. We discuss it a lot.
0: Yeah.
1: There's a museum.
0: Okay.
1: There's a museum up here in Jasper, Georgia, somewhere between here and LJ. We're going to go to one day. It's a Bigfoot museum, because there have been a lot of sightings of a Bigfoot or a Sasquatch close to where that place is. I'm really anxious to go up there and see about
0: that. Well, we'll go up there today if it's not raining.
1: It's going to be raining.
0: Okay.
1: Okay. I think you got a call.
0: Ricky is on line one, I believe. Ricky, are you that calling O'Neill outside?
2: Hey, good morning, O'Neill. Good morning, Gail.
0: Hey.
2: I was glad Gail mentioned that there was problems with the app, because I was beginning to think that I was becoming technically challenged because I couldn't get my app WSBF to work this morning.
1: Oh, yeah. Good.
0: The app failed or
1: something.
0: Yeah,
1: something's going on with it.
2: I went to Google and put it on just the regular internet like I used to do before I started using the app.
1: Yeah.
2: But really good to hear y'all this morning. Talking about snakes.
0: Yeah.
2: Had a recent trip up to the North Georgia Mountains. Saw a lot of water snakes, which can easily be confused with copperheads or other kinds of snakes sometimes. And the water snakes are harmless, but they're a little bit aggressive. They love to eat trout.
1: Yeah.
2: And I saw one snake take on a trout that I don't know how in the world he was going to finish him off, but it was interesting just watching nature be nature.
1: It is.
2: And I leave the snake expert. I turned to my friend Steve Scruggs for all that. And the other day I witnessed he and Sharon were able to successfully catch a decent sized black rat snake so they could share it with the kids that they saw over at Hardegree, and of course they safely released it after the demonstration and everything.
0: Yeah, he's a good snake.
2: And that rat snake is my favorite. I always be looking to my yard hoping I see them because I want them to be here.
0: Yes,
1: exactly.
2: And sometimes I see snakes in my yard, and sometimes I don't. But you can believe, just like a lot of things in nature, they're always there. Just because you can't see them doesn't mean they're not there.
0: Yeah. Right.
1: I remember Hal Coleman telling me one time, he said, you would not believe how many times you walk right by a copperhead or a black rat snake or whatever, and you never know it. And he's exactly right.
2: And I have never owned a pair of snake boots, but I am seriously considering getting a pair because I'll be hunting on a hunting lease this year that I've never hunted on before.
0: Oh,
2: and there's probably a fair amount of venomous snakes out there that I just don't want to take a chance at my age and going through the process of a snake bite in a hospital is not something I would want to have to do. And you're fortunate if you make it to the hospital.
0: Yeah, right.
1: And the anti-venom is what you need when you get a venomous snake bite. Absolutely.
0: Yep. Well, good call, my good friend. In support of Gail's vast education about snakes and warnings.
1: Really.
0: And even to me, I listen to her.
2: Well, you're a wise man, and I'm going to be sure to listen to my wife as well, because you don't make it 60 years by being deaf, so keep listening.
0: That's right. Glad you called.
2: Have a good weekend, y'all. Thank
0: you bet. I'll see you soon. Before I leave to the break, I failed to do so. 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
1: Our small little snatch piece of property of only about 8 acres, and it was one of the most attractive things about buying a small lot and building on, was it joins the Dawson Forest. Mm-hmm. And the Dawson Forest in North Georgia is a prize. I think it's 22,000 acres of forested, hilly land that will never be bought, never be built on, no roads, no houses, no businesses, no nothing.
2: Just a lot of bears.
1: Yeah, a lot of bears. Yeah, we got a lot of bears up here.
2: We've been having a lot of encounters with bears over.
1: The trouble is, okay, it all boils down, the trouble with the bear visits and encounters, you know what causes all that.
2: Yeah, people are feeding them.
1: People are feeding the bears.
2: And they're killing them.
1: Listen to me, okay, not like I'm an expert. I'm not. But the bears, the black bears, have been in these woods in this part of Georgia since the last ice age. That was 11,000 years ago, and there were never anyone to feed them. They don't need you to feed them. You're hurrying their death.
2: Yeah, people don't realize that. They just...
1: they don't need you.
2: Mm-mm.
1: What do they have to do every day? Think about it. What does a black bear... what are his projects every day? Finding food.
2: Mm-hmm.
1: That's all he does. And there's plenty of it in these woods.
2: Yeah, we don't ever get any blackberries anymore. We used to remember when we first moved up here, Hal would come up and we'd go up and down the road and get a couple of gallons of blackberries. How long has it been since that happened?
1: Oh, yeah. All the blackberries are all gone.
2: And we also have more bear cubs per... mama, like, it's unusual.
1: Mm-hmm. Well, this particular species has 3.
2: Yeah, and it's, according to the DNR, what they told us one time was that it's the vegetation on this side of Georgia that creates the multiple.
1: Correct.
2: Sharon sent me a picture earlier last night. They had 3 in their yard today. 3 cubs and the mama bear. And the cubs were climbing the tree off of their porch. They're so cute. They look like little doggies.
1: They're not.
2: No. But they sure are cute.
1: Yeah, they're cute. But
2: we don't need to feed them.
1: We need to feed them.
2: We have people in our neighborhood who are feeding them.
1: Mm-hmm.
2: And the DNR has been made aware of it. There's nothing they can do except talk to them. And they don't pay any attention.
1: Well... typically, O'Neill, feeding the bears is stupid.
2: Yeah. It is. Sorry.
1: Stupid. Okay, we all do lots of stupid things, but that's one that's very stupid and very recognizable. 404-872-0750-800-972-8255. You got your mouth open. You're ready to talk.
2: Yeah, I was just going to say, and it's really kind of easy to tell the ones that have been fed because, like, if we're sitting out on the deck and they see us, they will actually come. And let's see, how tall is the deck from the ground out there?
1: 20 feet.
2: 20 feet or so. So we're up above them, and they will see us, and they will come and stand or sit and beg. They literally beg, just like a dog.
1: Right.
2: And, you know, sometimes we just get up in the house.
1: You have to remember how they find you.
2: Smell.
1: You got one house that feeds bears. They eat everything that you feed them. And the next thing they try to smell is another house with humans in it.
2: Mm-hmm.
1: And they go to

0: that house and see if there's anybody there to be to feed them. And the next house. These bears do not belong in our neighborhood. I know we moved in on them, but they belong in the forest. There's plenty of food there.
1: And they've gotten pretty smart over the years, I guess, or we're making cars differently because they can open car doors.
0: Yes.
1: They can also open the lever-type doors to your house, which we have, so we have to keep our doors locked.
0: Well, that's one of the tips. O'Neill's always got tips. Lock your car doors because the car openers on the car doors these days is just a pull down. And the bears know how to do that.
1: And we've had that happen.
0: I walked outside one morning at sunrise, and all four doors were open. Mm-hmm. Evidently, I walked outside when they just got in the car. There's hair and things like that, but they didn't do any damage.
1: And we never leave food in the car.
0: But, oh,
1: never
0: no.
1: Leave.
0: In the trunk of the car, of the truck bed, don't ever leave any food in there because... The strength of these bears is indescribable. Mm-hmm. When they can weigh almost 300 pounds and practically run up a tree, they're strong. They can open your doors, break your... Well, I've seen several photos of when bears get caught in cars. Mm-hmm. They get in the car and the door closes and they're caught. Well, they destroy that car.
1: Oh, gosh, yeah.
0: They break all the windows, eat up all the seats. Mm-hmm. They destroy the car.
1: Now, we have a...
0: Lock your cars.
1: I'm afraid we're going to have a situation up here in our development because there is a boar that is hanging around on somebody's front porch, and he's not afraid of anything.
0: Mm-hmm.
1: And they cannot get him to go away with the bells or the air horns, all of those things. And they're kind of trapped in their house and because somebody's feeding them.
0: Mm-hmm.
1: You know, I don't know what they're going to do. I guess, well, they've called the DNR. I don't know what they're going to do about it.
0: Yeah.
1: They'll come out and observe him.
0: Well, some people just go out there and shoot them. You can't.
1: No.
0: You got to do that during bear season.
1: Yeah, if you take one, that's when it has to be.
0: Yeah.
1: The DNR will come up and they will relocate them
0: mm-hmm.
1: for you if it gets to be a nuisance. And this bear that I'm talking about is actually growling at the people.
0: Yes.
1: He's growling at them. I mean, typically they just don't pay attention to you, like the one that was on the porch the other day.
0: Mm-hmm.
1: And we hollered at him and everything. And
0: oh, he wasn't afraid of us at all.
1: No.
0: He wanted something to eat.
1: He came right up to you. You didn't even see him.
0: Mm-hmm.
1: And they're so quiet. They're amazing looking.
0: And it is the season that you brought it up. It is the season in North Georgia for the mother, the mama, the sow, to get rid of her existing adolescent offspring. It's time for her to breed again with one of the boars. She has to get rid of those adolescents. Because the boars will kill them.
1: Yeah.
0: And we feed the bears. Or we don't. Some people do.
1: Some people feed the bears.
0: Oh, man. It doesn't
1: take them long to get accustomed to it either.
0: Oh, no. The bears, they just roam the neighborhood.
1: Mm-hmm. Just looking from one house to the other.
0: Yeah, because the house smells like humans.
1: Mm-hmm.
0: And so they go from house to house. Well, 404-872-0758-800-972-8255. It's 50 minutes after the hour. We got a couple of more minutes that we want to talk about here. And then when we come back, Darius, we want to do the Medal of Honor. We'll dock out of here now, and when we come back, we'll have the Medal of Honor. The most important part of O'Neill Outside. We'll be back.

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0: Eric Von Hessler.
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0: Monday, 3.
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11: Honor, courage, and strength of character. These qualities are embodied by the recipients of the Medal of Honor. Now let's recognize this week's Medal of Honor recipient on O'Neill Outside.
12: Dwayne Thomas Williams, Marine Corps, Vietnam, First Class, Medal of Honor action, September the 18th, 1968. Company H, in Jackson against communist insurgent forces, Private First Class Williams was a member of a combat patrol sent out from the platoon with the mission of establishing the positions in the company's area of operations from which it could intercept and destroy enemy sniper teams operating in the area. In the night, as the patrol was preparing to move from its daylight position to a pre-scheduled night position, it was attacked from ambush by a squad of enemy using small arms and hand grenades. Although severely wounded in the back by one of those close intense fires, Private Williams recognized the danger to the patrol, immediately began to crawl forward toward a good firing position. While he was moving under the continuing intense fire, he heard one of the members of the patrol sound the alert that an enemy grenade had landed in their position. Reacting instantly to the alert, he saw that the grenade had landed close to where he was lying, and without hesitation, in a valiant act of heroism, he rolled over on top of the grenade as it exploded, absorbing the full and tremendous impact of the explosion with his body. Through his extraordinary initiative and inspiring valor in the face of certain death, he saved the other members of his patrol from serious injury and possible loss of life, and enabled them to successfully defeat the attackers and hold their position until assistance arrived. His personal heroism and devotion to duty upheld the highest traditions of the Marine Corps and the U.S. Naval Service. He gallantly gave his life for his country. Dwayne Thomas Williams. When he died, he was 19 years old.
13: Oh, my gosh. 19.
12: Yeah.
13: What a hero.
12: Yeah. Because he knew he was going to die.
13: Yep.
12: and to save everybody else around him. Mm-hmm. He did it.
13: Amazing.
12: They do that a lot.
13: Yes, they do.
12: Yeah, and they all get Medal of Honors. And you know what that Medal of Honor means now? And money?
13: No.
12: Nothing.
13: Oh, I was wondering where you were going with that.
12: Okay. No, I was just scouting around. 56 after the hour, and we've got a couple of 3 minutes. I want to thank you guys that call the program. It's always interesting to have somebody else say things and offer things and make recommendations and safety and recommendations for fishing and hunting success without it all coming from O'Neill. Because all I've done is just learn it from somebody else.
13: Well, you need to learn about Big Squat. A Big Squat.
12: Big Squat?
13: Bigfoot. Yeah, that's
12: Bigfoot.
13: A good
12: I need to learn about Bigfoot.
13: Yeah, you need to learn.
12: Well, somebody's going to have to show me some definite
13: proof.
12: Yes.
13: Well, we'll go to that museum up there.
12: Now, we are going to go.
13: Yeah.
12: We are going to go. So maybe not today if it's raining, but we are going to go. And many thanks to Darius. You've done a wonderful job engineering, and you do every single week. If it weren't for you, I would foul up more than I do.
13: Yeah, true.
12: And you're welcome. And Gail, Woman Williams. That's one word, by the way. That's not two words.
13: That's right. Don't call me woman.
12: No.
13: Just call me Gail.
12: Gail. G-A-I-L. That will do nicely. And it's kind of funny. Maybe probably most of you don't know it. Her name is Gail Williams. Williams.
13: Yeah.
12: We must have been sitting close to each other in high school.
13: We did in our senior year.
12: Mm-hmm.
13: Yeah.
12: We sat across from each other, did we?
13: Sort of.
12: And I talked to somebody else, and you talked to somebody else.
13: Yeah, we were in homeroom together.
12: Mm-hmm.
13: Started school together in the sixth grade.
12: Yeah, sixth grade.
13: Mm-hmm.
12: Wow.
13: Yeah.
12: I remember that.
13: I do, too.
12: Do you?
13: Yeah, you came in my room and played the accordion.
12: Oh, yeah,
13: remember
12: I used
13: that?
12: To.
13: O'Neill can play the accordion.
12: My mother was a pianist. She played by ear. She never took any lessons, but she had her own piano, and she could just play anything. Mm-hmm. Ask her, play this. Listen to it. Oh, okay, and she could play it. So she made the effort to have me be a musician also, and she had me first play the trumpet.
13: I don't know why I wasn't there.
12: Clarinet.
13: I don't know. I didn't know that.
12: I didn't play very long. And then play the accordion.
13: Yeah.
12: And I took the accordion for several years. And when she walked in one day and I'm sitting down on a piano bench playing an accordion and had my baseball glove next to me, that's the day. I guess you're done playing the accordion. You could just play it for your own pleasure. I never picked it up again. Did I just give it away?
13: I have no idea what you did.
12: I probably just gave it away. Thanks for joining us, everybody. This is O'Neill Outside. And I thank you for listening to the program. And keep this in mind. If you're too busy to go fishing and take a child along, you're too busy. We'll see you soon.

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5: More than a week in a cave in Laos. One miner was brought out Friday. The rest are now free.
6: You can't leave people underground too long without medical support, without proper food, sustenance, clean water, all of those sorts of things before their condition is going to deteriorate.
5: The spokesperson for the rescue team, Gary Mitchell, signing a bill banning law enforcement officers from wearing masks while on duty. New York Governor Kathy Hochul saying the measure applies to state, local, and federal law enforcers operating in New York and holding law enforcement accountable.
7: Whether it's a family of someone who's been left to die in the cold, or whether someone's had their business disrupted or their place of worship disrupted, people have rights that we are not foregoing just because there's been this decision by the Trump administration to unleash hell in our streets.
5: A federal judge has ordered President Trump's name must be stripped from the Kennedy Center. Judge Christopher Cooper ruling that Congress created the Center for Performing Arts to honor President Kennedy after he was assassinated, and that only Congress can change its name.
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8: Good morning, 6 o'clock. I'm Tina Douglas. Our top story this hour, a Cobb County man is arrested and charged with DUI after leading police on a chase that reached speeds of over 130 miles an hour.
9: According to investigators, James Lynn had bloodshot eyes, dilated pupils, and elevated vitals when police ultimately caught up with him after he wrecked his car on I-75. During the chase, Lynn reportedly hit two other cars, injuring a child who had to be taken to the hospital. He's charged with a host of misdemeanors and felony charges, including fleeing and 2 counts of cruelty to children. He remains in the Cobb County Jail without bond. In Cobb County, Jonathan O'Brien, 95.5 WSB.
8: An argument ends tragically in DeKalb County.
10: A 32-year-old man was fatally shot in Stone Mountain Friday afternoon. DeKalb County Police responded to a shooting on Redan Trail. Officers found Shaquille Smalls dead with several gunshot wounds. The suspect, Deshaun Brown, was on scene and taken into custody. Officials say it appears the two got into a verbal altercation before Brown pulled out a gun and shot Smalls. Brown was charged with murder and lodged in the DeKalb County Jail. Jordan Brown, 95.5 WSB.
8: Starting today, MARTA is opening new fare gates so riders will need to tap to ride.
11: So just be sure to have a breeze card or a credit card or a smartphone at the ready to pay your way out.
8: MARTA's Payson Schwinn says the old breeze cards and mobile app will not work at stations. He says this comes as the World Cup is right around the corner and international guests will be using MARTA with digital wallets or cards. Things beginning to get back to normal this morning at Hartsfield-Jackson Atlanta International Airport after another messy Friday night. The world's busiest airport reporting over 600 flight delays Friday after an evening full of storms and heavy rain. The airport also saw over 30 canceled flights. Live team coverage of traffic and weather up next.
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21: Keeping an eye on the active construction zone out of Smyrna on I-75 northbound near Windy Hill Road, exit 260. That's taking out one right lane as you're rolling into Marietta. Elsewhere out of Woodstock, WSB's own Ashley Frasco reported a crash. I-575 northbound before Highway 92. That's exit 7. That's blocking out one left lane. From the Loud Security System Traffic Center, Chip Canales, Triple Team Traffic, 95.5 WSB.
22: I'm Channel 2 Action News Chief Meteorologist Brad Nitz. Headed to 80 today, mostly cloudy with showers and thunderstorms off and on, some with locally heavy rain, of course, gusty winds. Overnight and into Sunday morning, down to 67. We'll be 75 tomorrow, gusty east wind and scattered showers off and on. Rain chance 40%.
8: 73 degrees in Atlanta. 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
2: Quick, I want you to check outside. Is it raining? It was not. It was not raining on my way in. So I think we're in for a little bit of a dry day. Finally, welcome to Green and Growing Together again. Phone lines are open, 404-872-0750. Jim answering the phones. Justin behind the board. I am the only non-J name. So Ashley Frasca here with you until 9 o'clock this morning. Looking forward to hearing from you, your calls, your questions. Figured I'd start off talking about all this saturation, all this moisture, all this rainfall. Everything is wet. And meteorologist Christina Edwards wrote a blog and was tracking the rainfall as of Wednesday, up until Wednesday, May 27th. So these numbers may be a little bit off. But for example, the National Weather Service has a map. Woodstock has received almost 8 inches of rain in the area of Highway 92 and Nice Road. If you're near Noonday Creek, near Town Center Mall in Kennesaw, almost 5.5 inches of rain. This is between the 20th and the 27th, by the way, so the last week or so. The Chattahoochee River at Powers Island, maybe Powers Ferry near 285 and Truist Park, almost 7 inches of rain. Now, I can tell you at our house, last Friday and Saturday of Memorial Day weekend, just Friday and Saturday alone of Memorial Day weekend, we got 6 inches of rain. Just in those 2 days, we finally put a rain gauge out on the back deck and then went out to dinner this past Tuesday. And in the hour and a half we were at dinner, we got 1 inch of rain. So I may be a little above Christina's averages here, but a lot of wet weather, which usually can be good for plants up to a point. And then there's such a thing as too much. Want to give you things to think about. Not planting right now. And you'll notice the lawn care companies may be a little behind in coming out to mow your grass. Due to the wet soil, they don't want to cause ruts in the dirt. They don't want the equipment sinking into a wet lawn. So really need to wait for those things to dry out before doing some of the regular lawn maintenance. But not planting, because the soil particles are so saturated, there's no air, there's no oxygen in between them. And so when you start working that soil, it's just going to be so clumped together that that's not going to be good for pushing it in around the roots of a new plant. So you always want to wait for the soil to dry out, and you don't want to lead to any compaction, because that clay soil can kind of become like a brick. So you want airflow and water to be able to seep through that clay soil. So hold off on planting anything. I have an encore azalea that I would love to get in the ground. And summertime is not the best time to do that, but I'm fairly confident I can do it, keep it alive, as long as when we go through these dry spells, I remember to water it, mulch it, and it's in a little bit more shade rather than calling it full sun. So I think I can make it work. But it's just been hanging on the back deck now for like 3 weeks because I was either gone or now it's rained too much. And also looking out for disease and disease, you know, bacterial and viral pathogens that are going to be showing up on plants too. Moisture is one of those key components. They have to have the right host, which is any plant susceptible to disease. They have to have the right environment, which is this moisture. And then you have to have the pathogen itself. And so all three of those things are likely to come together for us here in the next few months. And that may be something as simple as some kind of leaf spot. You know, when we're talking about diseased plants, some kind of leaf spot or something, which is fungal, that's easily treatable. Now, once you see the spots on the leaves, that leaf is infected. It's not going to recover and get back to being fully green. But when you start doing fungicides, that's preventative, meaning that it will prevent the fungus and the spores from occurring on new leaves and new growth, or any of the leaves that aren't impacted yet. So when you use a fungicide treatment, that's always a preventative measure to stop the spread of fungal spores. There's also going to be Phytophthora, root rot perhaps, and something that was already a little not in the best shape, maybe planted too deeply or something like that. And also, this is from the University of Nebraska, but I thought this is an interesting point too, not necessarily having to do with the garden, but maybe septic system failure too because of saturated soil. So high groundwater, saturated soil conditions can be a hazardous situation for septic systems. They can't function properly. It relies on a septic tank and a drain field to treat wastewater and sewage, return it to the environment. That wastewater flows from the house to the septic tank, and then all of that flows from the tank to a drain field through a filter material, usually some kind of gravel, And one failure mode that can be hazardous, they say, is when saturated soils cause the wastewater to back up into the house or the business. And soils are so wet and saturated that the wastewater is not able to drain away. And if a backup occurs, the wastewater will usually flow out of the lowest plumbing fixture in the house, increasing the possibility of direct contact with pathogens that cause illness. Yeah, I would say so. And think about what it's doing to the lawn as well. The lawn is definitely probably going to see a lot of fungal issues as well, too. And you're going to see some loss of, you know, some of the grass in certain areas where standing water is occurring. So you're just going to have to let those areas drain out, but at least take note now of where the standing water is. And that way you'll be able to build back up those low-lying areas. You know, a lot of folks call about using sand and building up some areas in Bermuda that are low-lying that typically don't fill in well. So be prepared to do that because you're probably going to see that to be the case. I had a great article about that, and now I don't see it. Oh, yeah, it was from the University of Georgia. Of course it was. Soil saturation or flooding caused by excessive rainfall or irrigation can create unfavorable soil environment for root growth by displacing oxygen present in the soil pores with water. So again, all of those pores are full. There's no oxygen. There's no room to breathe. So turf grass injury due to flooding just appears as dead brown areas because they're almost getting smothered, right? Symptoms appear a few days after water recedes and the injured areas will follow the outline of the low flooded areas. So under long periods of submersion, the turf grass can become partially rotten. And as with diagnosis of many turf grass problems, the history of the area is critical to correct and identify the problem. So to alleviate the problem, you want to increase the surface and internal soil drainage. Major additional problems associated with excess water are diseases that thrive under extremely moist conditions that take advantage of stressed plants. So there's going to be that occurrence. Probably we'll see it in the next month or two. Sometimes it can take a while. If some pathogen is present, some fungal issue is going to be present on the lawn, it may not show up right away, but as things start to dry out, and these extreme conditions too, you know, if we're getting all of this moisture and all of this rainfall, and then what if we go into a little bit of a drier pattern in June and may go a few weeks without rainfall? Those extremes aren't good for plants either. So I hope you've remembered to maybe have the rain barrel ready and it's filling up, and that'll be some good water for you to use over the course of the summer. Hopefully you've cleaned the gutters and they're not overflowing. And hopefully you've remembered to turn off your irrigation and your sprinkler systems, because that is just such a waste of water. And we're not really good stewards as it is of water. So letting the sprinklers run when things are already saturated and just too wet, not a good thing for you, not a good thing for the plants, and just really a waste of water. 404-872-0750 is the number to get on Green and Growing. I got a good question about citrus trees. Folks are really happy with how those are performing. If they were indoors and overwintered and now people are bringing them outside, whether it's onto the driveway, the back deck, the patio, and they're getting a lot of sun and they're flowering and they may even start producing little fruit, whether or not to thin them out because the branches of the citrus tree are probably getting a little bit weighed down, and whether or not it's a good idea to remove some of the fruit. And the answer is yes. Kind of the same technique as with peach trees, apple trees, pears, all that kind of thing. If you can thin it out and balance the crop a little bit, that's probably going to be best for the tree. That way the fruit that stays on the tree receives most of the attention, most of the energy, and actually grows into being something a bit more edible and a bit more right in size for you, rather than it aborting it when it's so small. Now, I only have one fruit tree. I don't even want to call it a tree. It's really a little plant, calamondin. The things are tiny little oranges, but they're sour. So I haven't quite figured out what to do with them. They're about the size of a golf ball. But it's been fun to watch it. It's been fun to have that. I overwintered it in the kitchen, brought it back out on the back deck, and it does pretty well. It's pretty dwarf. But I do notice sometimes when it's starting to produce a lot of fruit, sometimes it will abort some of it on its own. And once it gets to be about pea size, so just after the flower's gone away, it drops it itself. So that is kind of a self-thinning thing that it does. And I don't necessarily have to. But yeah, otherwise you want to thin it out. Balance the weight of the limbs too. That's a major reason why we do thinning of fruit on fruit trees. It's just the weight of the branches. Now, if it's pruned properly and it has the right shape, it's going to be able to balance that. But if it's been neglected and not properly pruned, or it wasn't properly trained to be the right shape in the first couple of years of establishment, that could be an issue for you. So otherwise, thinning it is always a good idea. Balances out the tree. And it's interesting because if there's 1 year of a heavy crop and you get a lot of citrus and then very little or no fruit the next year, that's kind of a problem within the plant. So thinning is going to help balance that load so the tree doesn't exhaust again so much energy just to make that fruit, and it can bear a good crop every year. So it kind of averages it out a little bit, as it were, if you are to thin. So that's always a good idea. The question that was submitted to me about the fruit tree, the answer is yes, absolutely. And again, with these wet periods that we've had here in the last 2.5-3 weeks, looking out for insects as well on all of those crops outside, whether it is your tomato plants and your pepper plants, or it is citrus or something like that, just be mindful of the insects. The moisture may cause some leaf spots, so you're going to have to be pretty vigilant on your things, I would say, in the next week or two. 404-872-0750 is the number to get on Green and Growing. And when we come back, we'll do the top three things to do in the landscape this weekend. Hopefully it's going to be a dry enough day for you to where you can get some things accomplished today. We'll be right back on Green and Growing.
3: 618 in the Loud Security Systems Traffic Center. Still keeping an eye on the construction barrels out of Smyrna, I-75 northbound near Windy Hill Road, exit 260. Those construction barrels are blocking out one right lane as you're rolling into Marietta. If you're headed out the door out of Duluth, you got a nice ride. I-85 southbound starting from Highway 316 all the way over to I-285. It's going to cost you 9 minutes. Chip Canales, Triple Team Traffic, 95.5 WSB.
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2: 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So meteorologist Brad Nitz from Channel 2 Action News in for Christina Edwards this weekend. And it is going to dry out later, but there's another big shower that's going to come through. Looks like just before 8 o'clock, and it's as wide as from Woodstock all the way over to Commerce. So it's really staying north of I-285, except for a few small spotty showers inside the perimeter. But once that moves out, after about 10 o'clock, it looks like most of Metro Atlanta area is clear. High of 80 today and scattered showers in the forecast tomorrow. Things have cooled off quite a bit with a high of only 75.
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2: Talked a little bit about citrus trees. What about palms? I have a parlor palm, my first one ever in the house, and it's kind of dying. So maybe don't take this advice from me, but how about from Dave Artman of Atlanta Palms? He was on the show last year. He said you can fertilize palms now. They can be heavy feeders. According to Dave, the best is called Perfect Palm. That's the brand name. And you can just follow the directions on there and trim the fronds that are pointing down towards the ground. So those are all your palms outside. The ones that are starting just to point down, those are okay to trim, just like any other plant. It's going to put on new fronds, so it needs to kind of shed the old ones. Number two, plant long-blooming perennials. You see daylilies right now. They're looking really great. You always want those to come back. They could be a border. They can be in the middle of a bed. They can be wherever. Shasta daisies, heuchera, and coneflower. And pollinators love them as well. And number three, Barry McCasland, who is the president of the Greater Atlanta Rose Society, also joined me on the show a few weeks ago. And he has some good advice for rose lovers.
15: At the end of May, you're going to have a lot of roses that put out beautiful, beautiful blooms. But now it's time to deadhead or cut off the spent blooms. You can cut it right below where the bloom attaches to the stem, or you can cut it back a little further. It all depends on whether you also want to reduce the size of the bush. That's the way of signaling to the rose to put out even more blooms. And if you don't do it, you might not get as many as you otherwise would.
2: And so, for example, with my knockouts, that's really the only roses I have any experience with. But they bloom from April all the way through October, sometimes into early November. It just depends on the weather. So the more you deadhead them, the more blooms will come. So is the case with normal rose bushes as well, or, you know, antique varieties, heirloom varieties, whatever. But keep in mind, if you're doing a little more than just deadheading, when you deadhead, you just go down below the cluster and remove it at the first leaf set, like the pair or set of leaves that is right below where the expired blooms are, just prune to that point. But if you're actually wanting to reduce the size a little bit, as Barry mentioned, keep in mind wherever you make a pruning cut like that, new growth is going to come from that point. So if you're doing it because one limb or one stem is just sticking out too far, you're going to want to really go back quite a ways on that limb and make your cut into the bush, because then that new growth is probably going to double coming out of where you just pruned, and it's going to eventually get that long and far out of the bush again. So just keep that in mind as you're making cuts to kind of adjust the size a little bit as well. But deadheading is good for so many things. When I'm out there doing my knockouts, which all the petals are on the walkway, I mean, they've all been rained off, and more to come. But deadheading those, I'm also pinching out the calibrachoa and the petunias. Those are great little plants to be able to deadhead as well. And the more you do, the more that bloom. And I think I planted two like purslane plants in a planter on the back deck. And I'm trying to remember what I had in the middle. Oh, verbena, purple verbena. And when those stems expire, I'm cutting them, and I can already see new growth on that too. So just kind of get a feel for what you've got when it has little flowers on it. If it's just a summer annual or something, you could perhaps get a lot more flowers out of that. And I want to share something with you eventually in the show. We keep talking about these fake hostas, right? Everyone's putting these hostas online, these pictures of these purple and bright blue and red and white hostas, and then they're trying to sell you the seed. And that's just a huge, big old scam. And I don't know why hostas seem to be the easy target plant. But a horror story, a little bit of somebody that bought hosta seeds online and what it ended up becoming in their landscape. But when we come back at 6:30, I played for you last week, Catherine Dudek, who was from the Chattahoochee Nature Center, a rehabilitator. I met so many wonderful folks when I went to the Chattahoochee Nature Center, I think back at the end of April. So I want to bring you that crew when we come back. Get to know them a little bit. It's a big year for them as well. So if you are anywhere near the North Fulton area, this is definitely going to want you, the year that you want to go to the Chattahoochee Nature Center and check it out. And they have a lot of construction going on, which is going to make it bigger and better. So stay tuned for that when we come back. And the phone lines are open as well. 404-872-0750. You've tuned in to Green and Growing here with you until 9 o'clock this morning right here on 95.5 WSB.
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18: Scott Slates, Georgia is brought to you by Breda Pest Management. And this week, talking to University of Georgia Journalism School Dean Charles Davis, it could be a toxic atmosphere for the news business these days. How that might affect future journalists. Well, Dean Davis is pretty optimistic.
19: Does it feel like we've entered a new era of animosity toward the media? And is that deserved?
20: I feel like we've been in an era of animosity toward the media for quite some time, and I feel it's wholly undeserved. I think if people ever take a deep breath and stop and think and analyze a minute, they don't really hate media in the way that they think they do. I think people watch a lot of the professional mud wrestling coming out of Washington, D.C., and they think about that when they think about, quote, the media, unquote, when I tell people all the time, 90% of your footprint when it comes to media impact in your life is local. And most people really like their local media. So if you ask people about the media in their backyard, they say something very different than they say about the media that they watch on TV all the time.
19: And finally, what do you tell aspiring journalists about their potential futures in this atmosphere? And is there still a level of enthusiasm to get into it?
20: Oh, without question. The good thing about young people, and I'm thankful that I work around them every day because it reminds me, they're fearless, utterly and completely fearless. So they want to come do the work that we do. They don't know where they're going to do it. They don't know who's going to pay them to do it, and they don't care. It's terrible because they just want to learn the skill sets. You know, they want to learn how to do journalism and then figure out who's going to pay them to do it later. And, you know, if you look back, this is my 13th year here. If you look back to when I got here in 2013, I would say the majority of our graduates were going to work for what you would now call legacy media outlets. Today, the majority of our students are not going to work for legacy media outlets. They're going to work for digital startups and online onlys and nonprofits, and yes, some legacy media outlets, but it's a much richer mix than it was, you know, 12, 13 years ago.
19: Charles Davis is dean of the Grady School of Journalism and Mass Communication at the University of Georgia. They administer the prestigious Peabody Awards. And while the channels may look different in years to come, they will continue to train people on how to cover the news. Scott Slates, Georgia, is sponsored by Breda Pest Management, to 95.5 WSB.
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3: Keeping an eye on the active construction zone out of Smyrna on I-75 northbound near Windy Hill Road, exit 260. Still blocking out one right lane as you're making your way into Marietta. Speaking of Marietta, if you're headed out the door, making your way towards the airport using the downtown connector, looking at a 33-minute ride all the way to the domestic terminal. From the Loud Security System Traffic Center, Triple Team Traffic, 95.5 WSB.

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2: I recently spent the day at the Chattahoochee Nature Center. I'm embarrassed to admit I'd never been until this year. And if I went as a kid on a field trip, I don't remember. But boy, have I been missing out. And what a year to go. CNC celebrates their 50-year anniversary this year. Let me introduce you to some of their fantastic people. First, I was led to the Unity Garden and the Greenhouse, and that's where I met Gary Lutie. We're at the Chattahoochee Nature Center on a beautiful Friday afternoon, and you have already finished your day working in the Unity Garden here at Chattahoochee Nature Center. Gary, what is your role here?
3: I'm a volunteer. I happen to be on the board, as Tamara said, and I've been involved here for going on 40 years. But what happened a few years ago was our previous horticulturist, whose name was Henning von Schmeling, people in the community will know that name because he was here for a long time. He retired, basically, and went back to Germany. So that left nobody to do the carnivorous plants portion of our horticulture department. And so since I had interest in it, I kind of took it over, and now it's my baby.
2: Tell people what carnivorous plants are in case they are not sure.
3: Carnivorous plants are plants that have evolved in very nutrient-poor areas like bogs or fens and things like that. So they don't get their nutrients out of the soil. They've got modified leaves that enable them to entrap insects. Insects get inside the tubes or pitchers, and they gradually dissolve and provide nutrition for the plant. You see them in South Georgia. They're along the Apalachicola Forest and Panhandle of Florida, and there are all of them down the Atlantic seaboard, basically.
2: And I'll have some pictures to share with folks on social media. But in the meantime, we walk up this path from the Chattahoochee Nature Center, open into kind of a meadow, and there's this large fenced-in garden. Tell folks what to expect if they see the Unity Garden.
3: Long ago, this was all just a big field. And when we acquired the property 30 years ago now, they decided to do something in terms of helping the community. And so they dug up a whole bunch of it, and they've now plant and produce produce. And Coles could give you better, she's the director of the garden, but tens of thousands of pounds of food material that goes to North Fulton Charities each, particularly summertime.
2: And if you're here almost every morning or every morning, rain or shine, what's the most rewarding part of that for you?
3: I just enjoy being outside, playing with the plants and enjoying myself. There's a bit of camaraderie in the group that's here, but I end up sort of doing my own little thing.
2: And I'll ask you both about the carnivorous plants and the Unity Garden, pests for each one. What do you stay after?
3: We try to be organic. They'll use some natural fertilizers like composting and things like that. We can use occasionally some insecticidal soaps and things, but we don't use heavy pesticides. That's just not what we do. And that goes for both the garden and particularly the carnivorous plants. Sometimes they'll get little white flies or thrips or mealworms, and most of the time the insecticidal soaps will take care of that.
2: Gary, thank you so much. 40 good years at the Chattahoochee Nature Center. I love it. Everybody should be like you.
3: It's been a long time, but a fun time. Thank you.
2: You heard Gary there mention Coles, affectionately known around here as Farmer Coles McLaughlin. She's proud of what they do at the Unity Garden and the much-needed help they receive. We just saw Gary, who works with you as well and takes care of the carnivorous plants and his passion about that. Behind us is the Unity Garden. He said y'all do a lot of great things, donating thousands of pounds of produce to the community. Tell us a little bit about that arm of the Unity Garden at the Chattahoochee Nature Center.
4: All of the food on our quarter-acre property produces between 8,000 and 12,000 pounds a year of produce, fruits too, that go to North Fulton Community Charities Food Pantry. People confuse food pantries and food banks. Food banks feed into food pantries. Food pantries are the people who actually deal with the customer. So I know a lot of people worry about feeding children, and this particular pantry serves 200 families a day. But I really think a lot about the elderly that don't have this backup system that a lot of people do.
2: After the summer crops are wrapping up and things are kind of winding down, say August or September, what's next?
4: We will do pak choi, lettuce, onions, carrots, radishes, beets, cauliflower, broccoli. Did I say turnips? Bunching onions. Oh, kohlrabi. That's a big one.
2: Is there any month that something's not going in the Unity Garden?
4: In December. No, this is a 365-day-a-year thing, and luckily we have a lot of generous people. people who donate to the Unity Garden. We have people who sponsor like our compost.

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1: Gardens here and all of the horticulture that's going on.
2: In just a little bit, we're going to talk to someone from the horticulture department and the wildlife rehab. So there's a lot going on here. And June, in particular, this June of 2026 is a really big month. Why?
1: Yeah, it's the 50-year anniversary for the Chattahoochee Nature Center, so we have a whole week of events planned, so it should be a really exciting time to celebrate how we're connecting people to nature.
2: And what are some of the highlights of something that a family just showing up on a Tuesday afternoon can come and see and do at the Chattahoochee Nature Center?
1: You know, going on a walk on the boardwalk, it's great to see the Chattahoochee River, see the wildlife that's out in the river, whether it's ducks or geese or everything else you might see. Taking a walk through the woods, there's a nice little hiking path. There's wildlife that have been rehabilitated that couldn't be re-released. And so we have, you know, raptors that you can walk around and see these great birds like the bald eagles. And we have a beaver on site. So just lots of interesting things to go see. And then up at the top of the Chattahoochee Nature Center, there's the Unity Garden. And just a really interesting space that the Chattahoochee Nature Center is doing some great work with. You know, when we think about the nature center, gardening doesn't sometimes fit. It doesn't seem like it fits, but it definitely does. It's a unique way to connect people to nature and to a sense of place and to the land around the river. And the Unity Garden was started in 2010, and everything that's produced at the Unity Garden is donated.
2: And a lot of folks may notice in the last few months or even in the coming months over the summer, there is a lot of construction going on. But give me some of the highlights of what exactly is going on.
1: It's so exciting. It's really a transformative time for the Chattahoochee Nature Center. We've got all new buildings going up, refurbishment of old buildings. It's really going to be transformative for the whole campus and really just continue to grow how we connect people to nature. With all of the rehab that's happening around campus, it's going to create some really great spaces for all kinds of events, whether it's people coming out just for the day. Usually people don't come just for a day. Usually they come back and come back again and again. And then we, you know, host weddings here. There's events that happen. So there's some really great event spaces for that. So it's really going to be a great time for the Chattahoochee Nature Center in their 50th year.
2: And y'all keep up a really good calendar of those events on the website. What's the website?
1: Chattnaturecenter.org.
2: David, thank you so much. And congratulations on your first year on the board. You're going to do some big things.
1: Thanks, Ashley.
2: And finally, Tamara Kinman, Senior Director of Marketing and Camp and Events. She is most excited about this big anniversary. I've got to thank you. I've had a wonderful day here at the Chattahoochee Nature Center. You and your staff coordinated a beautiful day. Congratulations on the 50th anniversary of the Chattahoochee Nature Center. How can folks, whether it's a big company listening or a family or even maybe a garden group, how can they get involved in helping you all celebrate the 50th year?
3: Right now, we are gearing up for a few events that are going to be happening. And right now, with our campaign that's going on, it's Growing Tomorrow's Nature Enthusiasts. 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
2: And you and I met earlier in the spring at Night Out with Nature. 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Now, I know, and you know, there's more than 50. 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
3: So, first off, I want everyone to know that you can find this little publication when you come into our Nature Center at the admissions desk at the Chattahoochee Nature Center, or if you go into our website, which is chattnaturecenter.org, it's on our blog. So it's called 50 Things to Do. My favorite thing is it's under the Artistic Challenge, and it's number 14. It's Dance the Night Away at Sunset Sips. So Sunset Sips starts in June. It goes all the way through September. And we have tons of different bands that will come on. It's local bands. It's local guys that are just getting started. So you can come. You bring your food. We'll have a cash bar.

0: you come and you dance. Literally, you can dance the night away. So for me, if there's music on, I'm going to dance. So that's definitely one of my favorites. Mm-hmm. There's something here for everyone. One of the misconceptions is we're just for children. We love our children, which is why growing tomorrow's nature enthusiast is really important. But it's not just anyone can be a growing enthusiast in nature, right? So we have things here for our seniors. We have things for our children. There's things for the families. Example, our boardwalk is something where it's ADA accessible. So we want to make sure that our campus is inclusive to all. So there literally is something here for everyone. There's canoeing. There's a canoe date night. We have our special events where you can come bring your families for the Butterfly Festival. If you're a runner, come join us at Water Drop Dash that just passed, but Possum Trot 10K is in June, so it's coming right around the corner.
1: Now, this may be a dumb question, but is there easy access to the Chattahoochee River from the Chattahoochee Nature Center?
0: Actually, it is, but we try not to let people go off our boardwalk into the Chattahoochee. But let me tell you, if you get on our boardwalk, it is the most serene, beautiful thing in nature that you can see. And we are one of the, not say only, but pretty much the only ones in Atlanta area that when you walk out of the Nature Center, go onto our boardwalk, the Chattahoochee River is literally in our back door. So when you go into our boardwalk, you can literally experience the Chattahoochee right at your fingertips.
1: You've mentioned a couple of great things, Tamara, for people to do. What are some of the events that are almost kind of exclusive in celebration of this 50th anniversary?
0: We were founded in 1976, so the year is 2026. So if you do the math with that, we're turning 50, so yay! So we do have a birthday party that's coming up. It will be on Wednesday evening on the 24th. Thursday is Sunset Sips, so it's a special themed Sunset Sips. It's going back to the 70s. So, you know, break out your bell bottoms, put on your big froze, get on your sunglasses. It's going to be a real fun night to party.
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2: 648 in the Loud Security Systems Traffic Center. Keeping an eye on the crash that had just cleared I-75 southbound, the exit ramp to I-285 south, exit 259. Like I said, that crash just cleared and delays are starting to improve. Your current travel time at a Conyers on the East Freeway, I-20 westbound, starting from Highway 138 all the way over to I-285 in DeKalb County. It's going to cost you 13 minutes. Chip Canales, Triple Team Traffic, 95.5 WSB.
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5: 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So a couple of stray showers moving through Metro Atlanta, and then all of a sudden, like by 10 a.m., they're gone. Big, wide stretch of showers, though, that exist maybe between about Cartersville, Woodstock, and Commerce, and that's all going to move through by 10 o'clock. So Channel 2 Action News meteorologist Brad Nitz in for Christina Edwards, calling for those scattered thunderstorms today. High of around 80 degrees. Scattered showers tomorrow and high of only 75. And unfortunately, the thunderstorms stay with us into Monday as well. 40% chance and a high of 82, clearing late in the day as well. 404-872-0750. You all know, if you listen to the show, if you're looking for garden-related things to do, whether it's during the week, on the weekends, classes, ways to get together with like-minded people, you go to my website. You go to wsbradio.com/green and growing, and you click on garden events, and there's a whole list. And I promise you, it's been up there for quite a while. The American Hydrangea Society garden tour happening next weekend. And with me now is the president of the American Hydrangea Society, Jennifer Petritz. Good morning, Jennifer.
6: Good morning. How are you?
5: Wonderful. How are you doing this morning?
6: Doing great. Excited to talk about the garden tour.
5: Me too. And I'll point folks to your website. If they don't go to mine, they can just go straight to AmericanHydrangeaSociety.org. Pretty easy.
6: Right.
5: So yep. Tell us about the garden tour.
6: There. So this is our 31st year doing the garden tour. And it takes place on the first Saturday in June. This Saturday, it's going to be June 6th. And it's from 9 to 5. And it is a self-guided tour. There's 5 gardens on the tour this week, so you can visit them in any order if you purchase your ticket ahead of time. Now, if you wait till the last minute and you purchase your tickets day of the tour, which we will have those available, you have to buy them at garden number 1, and we will post the address of that garden on our website on June 1st.
5: And how do folks go about buying tickets?
6: So you can buy them online, which is the easiest way to do it. You can go to our website, and there's a tab on there for the garden tour, and you just click on that, and it will take you right to our ticket purchase. It's $40 for 1 hydrangea garden tour ticket, and it's $60 for 2. And folks might not know this, but when you buy a garden tour ticket for the American Hydrangea Society, you automatically become a member of our society. Yeah. So, you know, if you want to, we have 3 meetings a year, and we welcome tour goers to those meetings. They are free and at the Atlanta History Center. We have great speakers. We send out newsletters 3 times a year. It's really a great organization that's all about the genus hydrangea, trying to educate people about how to grow hydrangea.
5: And you do have a lot of great speakers usually on the docket for those meetings. One final question for you, Jennifer. How do you determine, like, these are people's homes, these are private gardens. How do you all determine, you know, which 5 get to be part of the tour?
6: We are very, very lucky that we almost always have plenty of volunteers willing to let people come see their gardens. We do try to do the tour in a different area of town each year, so we kind of spread it around. And this year, 4 of the gardens are kind of in the Sandy Springs area, with 1 being out in Acworth. A lot of the time, we're just trying to consolidate the gardens according to location. So So that's why it's in a different area of town every year. But we're very, very lucky in that we have so many members who are generous with showing their gardens. And I go to talk to a lot of garden clubs, and I always tell folks at the garden club, if you want to know what hydrangeas are growing well in Georgia, go see your neighbor's hydrangeas. Yeah. Go to garden tours and see the great plants that are growing in other people's gardens, and that will give you some good indications of what will do well for you.
5: And with all this rain, are any of the people on the tour, any of them concerned about how their hydrangeas are looking, or do they look okay?
6: They look great. They, you know, rain has been great for hydrangeas. They're kind of water hogs. So they love the rain, and they are showing out with the rain. And we're hopeful that there won't be rain on tour day, but even if it is a light mist, it's still going to be a wonderful day. And it is a rain or shine event. So we'll be out there regardless of what the weather's doing.
5: Yeah, I've been on a tour in a year that it was rainy, and it was no big deal. I just had an umbrella with me, and, you know, you step a little more carefully through the yards if it's pretty wet. But it's very easy to do. Still everything looking pretty beautiful. And we're blessed that the American Hydrangea Society is based right here in Atlanta.
6: Yes, it is. Yes, it is. We have members. We actually have some international members. But we have members all over the Southeast and even the Northeast. And we have people that drive to our garden tour from out of state. And we are just like floored by that and so happy to welcome them to the garden tour. So if somebody from Tennessee knows it's a good thing, you know that local folks will have a good time too.
5: That's right. Well, Jennifer, I appreciate you calling so much. Again, AmericanHydrangeaSociety.org is the website to get those tickets. You get a really good deal if you bring someone with you. And I want to say good morning to Lisa and Ozzy, because I know they're out there listening as well. And Norm Mittleider, you may even see him at one of the stops along the hydrangea tour as well. Five homes that are a part of this next Saturday, 9 to 5, rain or shine. Go at your own pace. That's an amazing thing here in Atlanta. Again, for any events going on this weekend, next weekend, my website, wsbradio.com/greenandgrowing. Speaking of all this rain, makes me think of mosquitoes. My next guest is Elmer Gray. I'll be introducing you to him when we come back on Green and Growing.
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8: 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At 7 o'clock, I'm Tina Douglas. Our top story this hour, breaking from overnight, a deadly helicopter crash in North Georgia. The Dawson County Sheriff's Office confirms the crash occurred, but it's unclear if there were survivors. We're still trying to gather information about how it happened and where the flight originated and who was on board. The National Transportation Safety Board is now in charge of the investigation. Right now, rain and some fog in our area. The continuous rain and thunderstorms led to a big mess at Hartsfield-Jackson Atlanta International Airport on Friday night, delaying hundreds of flights. A check this morning shows operations are getting back to normal. FlightAware reports 37 flights in and out of Hartsfield-Jackson Atlanta International Airport have been delayed, about 11 canceled at this hour. Right now, 73 degrees in Atlanta. The rain isn't going anywhere. More of it today. Your most accurate and dependable forecast is coming up. Starting today, MARTA is opening new fare gates, so riders will need to tap to ride.
9: So just be sure to have a Breeze card or a credit card or a smartphone at the ready to pay your way out.
8: MARTA's Payson Schwinn says the old Breeze card and mobile app will not work at stations. He says this comes as the World Cup is right around the corner and international guests will be using MARTA with digital wallets or cards. Georgians will soon have new rights when dealing with their homeowners' associations.
10: New regulations from state lawmakers will require HOAs to register with the Secretary of State's office. As part of that registration, Jeff Ledford with Georgia Realtors explains homeowners will have greater access to important information.
11: It's a property owner's bill of rights so that you know you're allowed to attend certain meetings, you have access to certain financial documents, the covenants, the governing documents of these HOAs.
10: Associations will also face new limits on fines and foreclosures. The new law takes effect in January. Jonathan O'Brien, 95.5 WSB.
8: Three suspected copper thieves are caught in the act in Cherokee County. They're accused of stealing copper wiring and damaging utility equipment near the city of Nelson Park early Friday morning. The Cherokee County Sheriff's Office says K-9 Vader helped track the suspects. All three are now in custody. Investigators believe the suspects damaged copper and fiber optic utility lines, causing between $30,000 to $50,000 in estimated damage. The bomb squad called out to a Peachtree City donation center after a grenade was found.
12: Police confirming it was a real grenade that ended up being accidentally donated to Better Ways Ministry. Peachtree City Police tracked down who it belonged to, saying it was from a family who held on to the device for decades as a war-era keepsake. Nonetheless, the Clayton County Bomb Squad responded. They evacuated the area and safely removed the device. Police don't believe there is any malicious intent, and charges are unlikely. Keith Cromwell, 95.5 WSB.
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8: 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Let's get a traffic update from Chip Canales in the WSB 24-Hour Traffic Center.
20: Keeping an eye on the slow Ryan out of Stockbridge due to a stalled big rig on I-75 southbound at Highway 138. That's exit 228, blocking out one left lane. Elsewhere, your current travel time out of Douglasville, I-20 eastbound from Highway 92 all the way over to I-285 in Fulton County. It's going to be 11 minutes. From the Loud Security Systems Traffic Center, Triple Team Traffic, 95.5 WSB.
21: I'm Channel 2 Action News Chief Meteorologist Brad Nitz. Periods of showers and storms off and on today, some with heavy rain and gusty winds, high 80 degrees.
8: 74 degrees in Midtown. More news at 8 o'clock. Breaking news when it happens. 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
2: How'd you like that piece from the Chattahoochee Nature Center? That was a lot of fun. I'm telling you, you need to bring the kids, bring the kayak, and just go. Do that boardwalk as well. It's so much fun. I just had a post on my Facebook page about it and the link to their 50th anniversary celebrations and all of that on my Facebook page. Give me a like or give me a follow on Facebook. You'll just search Green and Growing, and then you type with Ashley Frasca. But if you type Green and Growing, that should be enough. And you find me on Facebook, and I post some stuff from time to time. It's been kind of hard to find good content with all the rain here lately, so you might not see as many posts over the last 9 or 10 days, but I guarantee some good material is going to come from this next conversation, and I will be posting things that Elmer Gray says this morning on the show. Public health specialist, works for Extension, University of Georgia, also a research associate as well. Elmer, you're a big deal at UGA.
3: I don't know about that, but it's good to be here. Good morning, Ashley.
2: It's so good to have you back. We were in studio together last year.
3: Yes, it's great to be back, and I want to start by offering my respect and condolences to the Walter Reeves family and friends and everyone associated with the program through all the years. So
2: thank you.
3: I know that he was an icon in the field. So
2: really, he was one of the last ones to do it all. Had a television show, the radio show, wrote for the Atlanta Journal-Constitution, and a lecturer and a speaker. I mean, he did it all.
3: Yeah, I think he started an extension, I believe. Mm-hmm. You know, he was with the university as well. So
2: yep.
3: Just wanted to start with that.
2: Thank you very much. A solid 26 years here on 95.5 WSB, hosting the Lawn and Garden Show, and then chose to make the difficult decision to retire and gave us that info at the end of 2019. And then they thought it'd be a good idea to put me in here. I don't know what they were thinking.
3: It looks like you're carrying it on quite well.
2: Thank you. He really did a careful job of mentoring me. And even like unbeknownst to me, the 8 years that I worked on his show, I just thought I was answering phones. But he was planting those seeds, no pun intended. And I was learning so much, not realizing until I had to get in front of this microphone how much I'd actually absorbed from listening to him answer, you know, question after question every Saturday morning. The phone lines were full for those 3 hours, and absolutely a good time. So.
3: Well, apprenticeships are, you know, they work.
2: Mm-hmm. They really do.
3: You didn't know it. You had one and you didn't know it.
2: Yeah, had no idea I was going to be a host of a garden show, but here we are. And Elmer, it means so much, too, to meet people like you and Clint Waltz and Bodie Panisi and all of you and Becky Griffin associated with the University of Georgia. Like me being a master gardener and going through the program, y'all are rock stars to me because of the work you do. And the public outreach part of your job is so important, too.
3: Yes, that's really, you know, we want to take the University of Georgia out there, make sure people know the resources that are available right here in the state of Georgia. It's an amazing place. Becky Griffin, you mentioned all those people, Clint, and just a lot of good information. The best, we try to bring the science to the people.
2: Yep, and that's us as master gardeners, too. Everything needs to be research and science-based, not these old wives' tales or, you know, this homemade concoction may or may not work in the landscape or to fight pests or whatever. But we really share the information of scientific research-based. And you do a lot of research, so that's important.
3: Yes. My research is more oriented towards black flies, which are gnats that come out of rivers and streams. We're kind of a renowned facility for that. We have the only colony of black flies in the world at the University of Georgia,
2: and that's been, is it quite the attraction?
3: It is. It's flowing water, 170 gallons circulating water, and we're NIH supported facility now. We provide black flies for other researchers around the country and world.
2: How many? Could you even give me a number of how many are in that colony?
3: There are almost 2 million specimens in colony right now at the University of Georgia. In flowing water, and it's been going on since 1991. I've been taking care of that colony.
2: Are they like cannibalistic? Do they attack each other, or they all live together?
3: Not really. We feed them a mixture of soybean meal and rabbit chow, ground up dry. The larvae filter on that, and then the adults will lay their eggs without a blood meal. So they're kind of a special variant of the flies.
2: I just imagine this to be like an ant farm times, you know, 100.
3: You need to come visit us.
2: I do need to see it because I can't even wrap my brain around that. How expensive is it to maintain it?
3: It takes a lot of labor and space at the university. So that's the biggest part of it, is it takes a team of workers. There's about six of us because 6 days a week, 52 weeks a year, we take care of them.
2: What happens on that seventh day?
3: maintenance is suspended and they're on their own.
2: They can survive for 24 hours.
3: We hope we don't spring any leaks and they tough it out.
2: That's right. And that makes me think of cats. Like when you go on vacation, like you can leave the cats maybe for like 2 days. You just leave them with enough food and water. Dogs, not so much because they got to go out. But so the black flies are fine for 24 hours. Well, that's really interesting work. And just kind of to recap those guys, any threat to us here in Georgia or the United States?
3: No, they don't transmit disease in the United States. There's some species that are terrible biting pests, particularly across the northern states. Here in the south, they're swarming. They're attracted to large mammals, horses, deer, and such. But they get in our face, so they're a type of gnat. Gnat's a common word for small fly.
2: Yeah.
3: The South Georgian gnats are different than black flies. They're not black flies typically. But you would consider them gnats getting around your face. Pennsylvania has the largest black fly control program in the world.
2: And you've been there.
3: Yes. Yes. They use the biological larvicide, the BTI, that we're going to talk about for mosquitoes, is also effective against black flies. And it's very safe for the environment. Doesn't hurt the fish. They can treat trout streams and such. And it suppresses the black fly populations. Doesn't hurt the other aquatic insects or the fish.
2: And did you say that they can pose a threat to livestock or no?
3: They can. They're mostly a nuisance just to people, recreation, golfers, things like this. They can be, the large rivers can make tremendous swarms of them.
2: You know, speaking of livestock, we don't have to talk about this, but I've seen a lot of stuff come out from the University of Georgia here lately about screwworm. That sounds like some terrifying fly that lays its larvae like in the wounds of cattle and things.
3: Correct. Ugh. And it's inching its way north. It had been pressed further south by the irradiated sterile male technique so that the flies wouldn't produce viable larvae. But it's kind of working its way north, so they're working to push that back again. And it creates quite a wound. I don't think we have to go into the details of that.
2: they're having their breakfast
3: drinking
2: their coffee.
3: They're pretty nasty. But it sounds like they're going to get a handle on it. It's been a scare. I haven't heard much about it recently.
2: Good.
3: They've come up close to the Mexican border, though, and the USDA is working hard to keep them in south.
2: I mean, we have such a close eye on our pets because they're often in the home with us, but I can only imagine farmers and those who raise livestock, how vigilant they have to be for things like that. Because I just feel so sorry for cattle or goats or something that are out there just suffering on their own without human intervention.
3: Well, a lot of the animals, the white-tailed deer are concerned as well, you know. So anything like that that has open wound can attract a fly to lay its eggs, and then they're off and growing in that wound. So livestock, you know, you have cattle over vast acreage.
2: Yeah.
3: So you can't keep an eye on every animal.
2: Yeah.
3: So it's a concern. Haven't heard much about it recently. Hopefully that's kind of settled. There's work in entomology. There you go. They're growing insects, growing these sterile flies to help suppress that population.
2: So what part does entomology play in your job?
3: Well, I am an entomologist.
2: Entomology
3: is the study of insects. And
2: just very specialized, like what you choose.
3: Well, there's many different facets. There's taxonomy, where they identify insects, the row crops, horticulture. You know, there's so many different areas of it, and I really can't cover all of them. My area is more medical and veterinary, with the mosquitoes and black flies being the biggest part of it.
2: Love it. All right. 404-872-0750. If you have any questions for Elmer today, he will be here until 9 o'clock. And we have a lot more to talk about with mosquitoes and ticks and things like that. Want to jump out to the phones, though, because Dick has been so patiently holding in Anderson, South Carolina. Good morning.
4: Good morning. How are you this morning? You're great. I can hear that in your voice.
2: Thank you.
4: Couple of questions for you. First one is Ryan's Hardy pink chrysanthemums. Are they really a nuisance? They seem to spread very, very fast.
2: What kind of chrysanthemum?
4: Ryan's Hardy Pink.
2: Oh, I've not heard of that specific kind.
4: I think it's part of the Sheffield family. And I have had them for years, but I lost a tree during Helene, and I put a bunch of them in, and now they're about 4 or 5 feet wide. They look great. in October, November when they bloom.
2: Yeah.
4: Because they're either a pink leaves, yellow center. I've been giving friends, but now I'm beginning to worry if they've got small container, small spaces, that maybe this is going to spread way too much. And I also have it at Meals on Wheels Garden at the entrance to the thing, as I volunteer there.
2: Oh, nice.
4: And it will, but I've got everything there is a perennial, but they have spread so much.
2: So
4: but now,
2: what I read about them, and this is actually an interesting tidbit, you're in South Carolina, a landscape designer here based out of Decatur, Ryan Ganey, named these Ryan's Hardy Chrysanthemums, and they do say they're vigorous. So, yeah, the spreading is a little worrisome, but as long as folks know that they spread from, you know, underground rhizomes, but as long as folks can plan for that, I think it's probably going to be okay in the garden. Now, with any other mum, Dick, is this something that you also, like, you know, by mid-July, you want to cut them back a little bit so they're not so leggy and then they have more of kind of a bushy appearance in the fall?
4: Exactly, yeah. I didn't do that last year, but the buds are already on them in my garden, and so I was thinking, yeah, about July 1st, I probably ought to cut them all back so they bloom in November. So that's one thing. Thank you for that information. Next one is, again, something that you don't see everywhere. It's called Rose Campion.
2: Yes.
4: And, you know, it's attractive because it blooms very, very early. It's been blooming in my garden, I would say, for about 6 to 8 weeks. It's the first thing that does seem to bloom. Is that, and I've been giving that away as well, mm-hmm. because it does reseed itself.
2: Yes.
4: Is that something that I should warn people about?
2: The fact that it goes to seed, I don't think it's as aggressive. And if folks are really concerned about it spreading by seed, once the flowers are expired, they need to just maybe cut them out, cut them back before everything has a chance to go to seed. But in my experience, they have not really taken over. I've got them interspersed between some other things, some ornamental grasses and whatnot, and they've behaved pretty well.
4: Well, and they are such brilliant color.
2: Yes, I mean, up against that silverish, greenish, grayish kind of leaf. Yeah, I mean, it's really a standout.
4: I love them, but, you know, and so I have been, I guess I've given away, you know, a bunch of small plants, maybe, I don't know, 20 or 30,
2: huh.
4: And I suddenly began to worry, oh, am I doing the wrong thing for friends?
2: Well, and, you know, they're just so easy to yank out if they are getting little beyond the spread. Yeah, so that helps that it's not some really tough tuber rhizome underground that you'd have to go dig out. If you just kind of pluck them out from where they're unwanted, that's pretty easy to do.
4: Well, thank you so much for your help, because I do love those Ryan Pink. They are just, you know, there's nothing in the garden, you know, in November, and you don't find regular chrysanthemums for sale, you know, anywhere. You used to, but you just don't anymore. So I love having that color in October, November. It's great because in front of it are Silvinca, which I keep reseeding itself in purple, so the purple and the pink look great from a distance.
2: They do, and I'm so glad you made me aware of those. I'm embarrassed I didn't know Ryan's pink and Ryan's yellow, and the Atlanta Botanical Garden has some on display as well. So, Dick, thank you so much for that, and Rose Campion. If y'all don't know what that is, it's Campion. It's not champion with an H, but Campion. If y'all want to Google that and look up that plant, you'll probably go, oh yeah, I've seen that before. And that's a really nice perennial in the landscape. So Dick, have a great morning. Thank you so much. Time to go to break. And when we come back, top three things to do in the landscape this weekend here on WSB.
5: 720 in the Loud Security System Traffic Center. Still keeping an eye on a crash out of Stockbridge, I-75 southbound at Highway 138. That's exit 228. Still blocking out one left lane. You got a slow ride with delay stretched almost to Mount Zion Boulevard. Your current travel time out of Alpharetta, Georgia 400 southbound from Old Milton Parkway down south to I-285 over in Sandy Springs. It's going to cost you 11 minutes. Chip Canales, Triple Team Traffic, 95.5 WSB.
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2: 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The forecast today is scattered thunderstorms. A lot of it's moving out, though, this morning. Maybe by 10 o'clock, most of us are going to be dry, at least for a few hours. This afternoon, a high of 80, low around 67. 40% chance of scattered showers tomorrow, high of 75.
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2: Number one, you can fertilize palms. They are heavy feeders. According to Dave Artman from Atlanta Palms, the best is called Perfect Palm. That's the fertilizer that he recommends. Just follow the directions. And you can always trim the fronds that are pointing down towards the ground. Those are the ones that are expired. You can remove them, and it's going to keep putting on new growth. Number two, plant long-blooming perennials like daylilies, Shasta daisies, heuchera, coneflower, and I love that Dick just said rose campion. That's one I always forget about. And pollinators love them. Number three, keep an eye out for aphids and other insects on roses. Spray if the pest pressure is too great, and you can spray to also prevent black spot at least twice a month. And then remove and replace mulch underneath roses. That's going to cut down on the fungus spreading or continuing. When you have any kind of leaf spot, that's a fungus. I've got Elmer Gray in studio from the University of Georgia. We're talking about black flies just with Alex Williams. He popped in here for a little bit. What was it that he said they, I mean, this is just for little fruit gnats or fruit flies or whatever. But what was the thing he plugged into the kitchen?
3: I believe it's a Zevo fly control device. And they use light to attract small flies in the house.
2: So it's almost like a little, what was that bug electrocutor that we used in the 80s? Like
3: similar,
2: a mini version
3: similar,
2: of that.
3: Similar, but they're catching them on a sticky pad. And they've shown to be effective for like fruit flies and stuff like that around the kitchen.
2: That's interesting. So yeah, you've got your bananas and your apples, your avocados and stuff
3: there's
2: sitting
3: always,
2: out. So
3: there's always some small stuff. If you have windows open, things come in.
2: And then do you have to replace? I've never seen one of these things. Do you have to replace
3: the
2: thing?
3: Yeah, it's like a sticky card you replace every so often.
2: That was so interesting hearing y'all talk about that because I've not had that. My pest control is my big dog, my 112-pound Great Dane, who just lets me know when something's flown into or crawled into the house. She's going after it. Well, a question for you real quick. This is a short segment, but I recently saw something in the Washington Post. We're going to get into a much further in-depth conversation about mosquitoes. But There is research that may show mosquito season getting a little bit longer due to the warming climate. Whether you call it climate change or whatever you may call it, you know, the temperature, the Earth's temperature is getting hotter. Does that mean a longer season?
3: It could. Most insects are active over 50 degrees. So certainly if we have more days, if it starts earlier in the spring, goes later into the into October for us, it could extend it a little bit. My concern is more the overnight temperatures, which have been really, you know, that's pretty well documented. And when it stays hot, when we get to the heat of summer and it stays hot in the evening, that keeps the water warm for the mosquito larvae. Mosquitoes have to have standing water to develop. And when that water stays warm, they develop faster. You get more generations, and it can enhance disease transmission, things like that. So overnight temperatures are a concern for me.
2: And even if we had cooler overnight temperatures, it doesn't feel like it'd be long enough to cool anything off. It would just be a night here or two.
3: Well, if you know, cold nights are suck the heat out of water, standing water.
2: Okay.
3: So cold nights in the spring, that's what extends the growth cycles of insects in the spring and fall, is the coolness at night.
2: This is all really fascinating. A lot of it preventable, too. You don't want to get eaten alive this summer. So 404-872-0750 and more with Elmer Gray when we return on Green and Growing.
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18: Scott Slate, Georgia is brought to you by Breda Pest Management. And this week, talking to University of Georgia Journalism School Dean Charles Davis. It could be a toxic atmosphere for the news business these days. How that might affect future journalists? Well, Dean Davis is pretty optimistic.
19: Does it feel like we've entered a new era of animosity toward the media, and is that deserved?
20: I feel like we've been in an era of animosity toward the media for quite some time, and I feel it's wholly undeserved. I think if people ever take a deep breath and stop and think and analyze a minute, they don't really hate media in the way that they think they do. I think people watch a lot of the professional mud wrestling coming out of Washington, D.C., and they think about that when they think about, quote, the media, unquote. When I tell people all the time, 90% of your footprint when it comes to media impact in your life is local. And most people really like their local media. So if you ask people about the media in their backyard, they say something very different than they say about the media that they watch on TV all the time.
19: And finally, what do you tell aspiring journalists about their potential futures in this atmosphere? And is there still a level of enthusiasm to get into it?
20: Oh, without question. The good thing about young people, and I'm thankful that I work around them every day because it reminds me, they're fearless, utterly and completely fearless. So they want to come do the work that we do. They don't know where they're going to do it. They don't know who's going to pay them to do it. And they don't care. It's terrible. Because they just want to learn the skill sets. You know, they want to learn how to do journalism and then figure out who's going to pay them to do it later. And, you know, if you look back, this is my 13th year here. If you look back to when I got here in 2013, I would say the majority of our graduates were going to work for what you would now call legacy media outlets. Today, the majority of our students are not going to work for legacy media outlets. They're going to work for digital startups and online onlys and nonprofits. And yes, some legacy media outlets, but it's a much richer mix than it was, you know, 12, 13 years ago.
19: Charles Davis is Dean of the Grady School of Journalism and Mass Communication at the University of Georgia. They administer the prestigious Peabody Awards. And while the channels may look different in years to come, they will continue to train people on how to cover the news. Scott Slates, Georgia is sponsored by Breda Pest Management, a 95.5 WSB.
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5: 735 in the Loud Security Systems Traffic Center. Still keeping an eye on a slow ride at a Stockbridge due to a crash blocking out one left lane on I-75 southbound at Highway 138. That's exit 228. Still got delays stretched almost back to Mount Zion Boulevard. If you're headed out the door out of Chamblee, making your way to the airport, your current travel time through the downtown connector is going to cost you 28 minutes to the domestic terminal. Chip Canales, Triple Team Traffic, 95.5 WSB.

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2: Halfway through the show already, 7:36 on your Saturday morning. Going to be drying out after one more shower headed north of I-285. Going to move over to the east, but it's going to hit between maybe Cartersville, Woodstock, and all the way over to Commerce. So a few more wet hours before we dry out, maybe for a little while for most of us this afternoon. I've got Elmer Gray in studio from the University of Georgia, entomologist, public health extension specialist, and I want to talk about mosquitoes. With all this rain and this wet weather, what does that mean for our mosquito friends? I mean, they were already starting to like hatch and come out and stuff, but now what?
3: Yeah, the timing's perfect. We were going to go in a different direction 3 weeks ago, and the drought ended, and now it's time to really be aware is the biggest thing. Homeowners, communities, mosquitoes develop in standing water, whether it's the swamp along the river or the bucket and tire in your yard. So minimizing standing water around our home and yards is just the most important thing. Everything is filled up with water now. You're promising one last shower this morning. We'll see how that goes. But everyone has had, almost 4 inches from Helen over to Athens to south, and some places have had much more. So everything's full of water. And people just need to be really diligent. You can do a lot of good around your home and community by keeping stuff empty, getting out this weekend when I think it's going to, minimize the rainfall next week. And we're really at the front end of it as far as the temperatures now. We talked about overnight temperatures a little bit. Temperatures are going to stay warm, and insects develop faster with the warmer temperatures.
2: Now, is there a way, maybe still in wintertime, early spring, that you all get together and kind of can forecast if it's going to be a worse than usual year?
3: I hate to see that forecasting. It's kind of a done for the media, maybe more than reality. Everything is so location specific. Chatham County down in Savannah, Georgia, has the most developed mosquito control program in the state, and it's you can kind of watch the weather down there. If it's a dry winter, they're going to have less of the mosquito borne disease. Early season mosquitoes, the floodwater mosquitoes are less. And we ran into that. They kind of went quick this spring, and then things dried up for the month of April. It was pretty much things dried out quick. We went from March having a little bit of standing water, and it all went away. And now things have come back. So we're kind of mosquito control is back to the forefront.
2: And is the reproduction cycle pretty much constant once we get above 50 or so degrees?
3: Yeah. The peak temperature is probably what they really like is that upper 80s. Once it gets above the mid 90s, insects aren't real happy with that. Then it becomes more of a stress factor. So
2: aren't they picky?
3: Yeah, well, they're entering into that sweet spot of, 70s and 80s, lower 90s. And then after that, it's a little bit too much for them.
2: So we maybe hope for some really hot, dry days in the summer, yeah?
3: they're highly adaptive. They've been found in amber that's like 110 million years old. So mosquitoes have been through it.
2: Hmm.
3: They've been around for a very, very long time.
2: Like roaches, man.
3: Yeah.
2: They can survive like a Holocaust
3: pretty much, nuclear situation.
2: Much.
3: So they're highly adaptive. They're gonna be around. The more water, the more moisture we have, the more larval habitats there are, the larger the population.
2: What are some of the top mosquito-borne illnesses that we need to be concerned about here in the United States?
3: Well, certainly here in Georgia, West Nile virus is still our most common mosquito-borne virus. And it's a virus. We went through this COVID thing where people react differently to viruses. Some people become very ill. Some people can be exposed to a virus and not hardly get sick. And West Nile is one of those things where most people can be exposed to it, don't become ill. Those are the people that do become ill. It causes encephalitis, which is inflammation of the lining of the brain, and it becomes very serious. So the whole virus thing is really a complex process with the human system.
2: West Nile's the biggest. Any other one?
3: West Nile's the biggest. We'll go with dog heartworm is transmitted in our pets. So our dogs need to be treated for heartworm. It's much cheaper to and cheaper is a relative term in today's environment at the vet's office, but it's cheaper to prevent it than it is to treat it. Dog heartworm is a filarial worm that is transmitted by the mosquitoes and is really important to treat our animals. So that below the fall line, we were talking about Macon. Eastern equine encephalitis is another virus that can be

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1: So I know what it's about being hot with pants and shirts tucked in, but preventing some of this stuff from getting to our skin is really important. The repellents, DEET, is still the gold standard. It is very safe. It's been approved for use on children as young as 2 months of age for a long time. But there are many others now. There are several others. Oil of lemon eucalyptus is a material that is very effective. It's considered a biopesticide. It's not approved for children as young, but it's very effective. But there's also like catnip oil has been approved by EPA. Yep.
2: Now that we didn't mention last time you were on the
1: oil
2: show.
1: Oil of citronella has some EPA approved formulations. And there's a 2-undecone, which is derived from wild tomato plants.
2: Oh my God.
1: So there's some plant-based materials that are approved. The repellency is derived from the plants. It's not just a matter. I hate to see those the citronella plants put out. That's
2: I was going to go off on that.
1: Yeah, they don't work.
2: A plant just by itself sitting there on your patio is doing nothing to repel mosquitoes.
1: No, that's not the way it works. They can, you know, crush those leaves, extract the oil. Now you've got a viable insect repellent. The plant itself is not repelling the insects, and that's kind of we're talking about old wives' tales and research. That's one of them.
2: Now, you think those citronella candles, those probably have the oils in them.
1: They do, and they're not as effective as we probably wish they were. Mm-hmm. In protected areas, there's going to be a minimal repellency. The emanators, the spatial repellents have been a big thing in recent years. There's products that Thermacell, and the Off Lanterns Cutter has some of these things where they're emitting vapors. They work. They absolutely work.
2: Just out to a probably certain number of feet.
1: Yeah, there's going to be a radius, mm-hmm. you know, a 12-foot radius or something around your picnic table. If you're in an area that has significant mosquito populations, the emanators and spatial repellents work.
2: Now, I wonder if you could use the spatial repellents, or if you would need to, in conjunction with like having a box fan or something blowing on you, because that air movement's going to keep them away, too.
1: The strong air movement is important and can work. You know, obviously, you're going to have a more smaller focus where the air movement's going to be enough to protect you. So it depends on how much pressure you have, how bad the mosquitoes are. Mm-hmm. You know, I've done work along the coast where you can have like 50 per minute landing on you.
2: Gosh.
1: When you go into that level of pressure.
2: You go inside.
1: You go inside or you get serious about what you're doing. And if you're talking about just one or two a minute, you see if some around, then you can use less intensive repellency or fans. But it all goes back to eliminating standing water and trying to do it on a community-wide basis.
2: Speaking of standing water, we have a question for you, Elmer. Nancy's on the line now and has a great question. Good morning, Nancy.
3: Hey, good morning. I have a question about the standing water in our bird bath. How can we make sure our birds are getting water and still keep the mosquitoes down?
2: That is a great question.
1: It is a great question because I deal with it myself. And bird baths, not that different from that water bucket for your dog. If they're rinsed like once a week, you're going to be good. It takes a female mosquito is going to be attracted to that water, lay her eggs, and it just takes time. So it takes 2 days for the eggs to hatch in the heat. So once a week, once every 5 days.
2: Dump it completely.
1: Dump it out, spray it out, fill it up with fresh water, you're golden. And you don't have to use any insecticide.
2: Now, I want to get into, we don't have time right now, we've only got about a minute or so, but BTI, because that, talking about standing water, what it's safe for, what it's not. So, but in this case, nothing even necessary, like you told Nancy.
1: No, but that rinse.

0: reducing the dog water. Keep the pets, have fresh water every so often. 5 days is going to do it. A week's going to do it when it's cooler.
1: Now, when you were just talking about in certain areas, maybe 50 mosquitoes within a minute's time or something versus maybe 1 to 5 that we're used to, when you go and swat that mosquito and you've got it on your leg and then, you know, you've got blood when you pull your hand back up, that's not necessarily yours, right?
0: Correct. You know, it could be, but it could come from another animal. If it's engorged that much, it's probably yours. So because that female mosquito, she's going to take that blood meal, and when she gets full, she's going to go fly down into the vegetation. She's going to digest that blood, squeeze the water out of it, and then she has the protein that stimulates her system to lay her eggs.
1: Oh, wow.
0: So that's the whole process with biting flies, is that the blood stimulates their system to lay eggs, and they deposit their eggs, and then they have the protein to make the next batch, go out and get another blood meal. That's where the disease transmission takes place, when they go for that second blood meal.
1: So then if I didn't swat her, she's going to get engorged, like you said, and just fly away and leave me alone?
0: Yes, in their saliva, they have anticoagulants and anesthetics so that you don't feel them. That's the whole thing, is that they can get that blood, keep it flowing. Ticks do the same thing, and they can engorge, get their blood meal before you realize it. And then that welt is the reaction in your body to the components of the saliva.
1: Am I being a little too paranoid, though, to think, like, once I've swatted one and I've got a little blood on my hands, should I go inside and wash my hands?
0: Probably.
1: Okay.
0: You can't go wrong with some hot, soapy water.
1: I can't imagine a research specialist and entomologist go, oh, no, you're fine. Don't wash
0: your hands. No. It'll be all right. No. And ticks, particularly, we're going to talk about those, but yeah. Squeezing them, you want to always wash your hands when you're done extracting, pulling a tick off you, or a mosquito blood bath, yeah.
1: Ugh. Okay, well, more on this, because this is a great topic for this time of year, mosquitoes and ticks, with Elmer Gray in studio, and your questions, 404-872-0750. We'll be right back on Green and Growing.
2: 749 in the Loud Security Systems Traffic Center. Over in Kennesaw, you're dealing with a crash. I-575 northbound at Bells Ferry Road, exit 4. That's knocking out one left lane, making a slow ride towards Marietta. Elsewhere, over in Gwinnett County, I-85 southbound from Duluth, from Highway 316 all the way over to I-285 in Doraville. It's going to cost you 9 minutes. Chip Canales, Triple Team Traffic, 95.5 WSB.
3: News. Major sinkhole in southeast Atlanta. Weather.
4: Temperatures for that are about 20 degrees below average.
3: Traffic.
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1: 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Channel 2 Chief Meteorologist Brad Nitz in for Christina Edwards this weekend. Scattered thunderstorms today, hopefully moving out after 10 o'clock, but there may be some coming back through. Drying out for a little bit, high around 80. Scattered showers tomorrow, high of 75. And then scattered thunderstorms, on Monday, high of 82.
8: Green and Growing. Ashley Frasca's top three things to do this weekend.
1: Well, Elmer, this whole show is me putting you on the spot, but I'm really going to put you on the spot here in just a minute because you're going to come up with number three, so be thinking, okay?
0: I'm ready.
1: Okay. Number one, fertilize palms now. They can be heavy feeders. According to Dave Artman of Atlanta Palms, the best is called Perfect Palm. That's just a fertilizer he recommends. Follow the directions, and you can trim the fronds that are pointed down towards the ground. Those are done on your outside palm trees. Number two, plant long-blooming perennials like daylilies, Shasta daisies, heuchera and coneflower, and rose campion from an earlier caller. Love that, and the pollinators love them. And the more perennials you have in the ground, the better the erosion is, or the less good. You're going to have less erosion is what I'm trying to say. Perennials really do a good job of holding the ground in place, and it's kind of one and done. You plant it, comes back every year as long as it's happy, and those really can retain moisture in such a way and hold the soil in place when you have them planted properly. And with number three, Elmer Gray, my guest, what would you be doing?
0: I think we should check for our trays under our plants on our decks and porches and such. We've had all this rainfall, and they're actually one of the most common larval habitats on around our homes is the trays.
1: Wow.
0: Dishes.
1: So, I mean, we're dumping them every day right now.
0: Yeah, right now. You know, most of the plants don't really need them. They're good for when you go on your vacation, fill them up. But be aware that that's really common sight. You have mosquitoes on a porch or deck, and you have a lot of potted plants. They're coming from your trays.
1: But not from the soil being
0: wet. No. That's the standing water. Mosquitoes do not come from wet grass. They do not come from wet soil. They come from standing water.
1: Ah, so dump those trays. Like you said, if you're going on vacation and it's going to be dry, when you have the water in the saucer underneath the container, it's able to wick up that moisture to almost self-water when you're gone. But yeah, otherwise, you don't want it standing around. We've got a couple of minutes. When you had that EPA-approved list of different, repellents and things like that. What is DEET? Is that the product name or an active ingredient of something?
0: So DEET's the common name for the active ingredient. It's been used since the 50s, I believe, developed by the military. And it's kind of the gold standard. It is highly effective at repelling insects and ticks as well, arthropods. So a little bit goes a long ways. There's a lot of different concentrations. If you're just going out for a walk in the evening, there's 7% concentrations. Pretty much all the manufacturers have DEET formulations available. If you're going to go fishing, at daybreak tomorrow and you're going to be out for 6 hours, there's higher concentrations that last longer. So take your pick. wash it off when you come in. It's approved for children as young as 2 months of age.
1: Wow.
0: So it's safe. The knock on DEET is people consider it a little bit oily, and it's kind of, it can, it has a plasticizer, so it can damage some acrylics and things like that. But and then the other materials, you know, there's Picaridin and IR3535. There's other formulations that have come on more recently that have them feel more like water. Like IR3535 is the active ingredient, and that feels, you hardly know what's on. They've kind of developed it to feel more like a lotion.
1: You know, so, when I was growing up, I remember a lot of women selling Avon, and Avon Skin So Soft, we've got just a few seconds. That was something that everyone swore worked.
0: It'll work for about 15 minutes.
1: Okay. So there are a lot of good products. I'll list some of those on the Facebook page. More questions from you about standing water and mosquitoes, and we'll get into ticks as well with Elmer Gray, Public Health Extension Specialist, entomologist at the University of Georgia. The number to call, 404-872-0750.
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22: Good morning. It's 8 o'clock. I'm Tina Douglas. Our top story this hour, new from overnight. The National Transportation Safety Board is investigating a helicopter crash in North Georgia. It happened overnight in Dawson County, where heavy rain had been falling in the area. The Dawson County Sheriff's Office confirms the crash occurred and has set up a staging area to investigate the crash off of Mount Vernon Drive. The Dawsonville Times confirms two people were killed and at least one other person, a woman, was pulled from the wreckage and taken to a local hospital. It's not clear how many passengers were on board and where the flight originated. Right now, rain and some fog in our area. The continuous rain and thunderstorms led to a big mess at Hartsfield-Jackson Atlanta International Airport on Friday night, delaying hundreds of flights. A check this morning shows operations are getting back to normal. FlightAware reports 36 flights in and out of Hartsfield-Jackson Atlanta International Airport have been delayed, about 11 canceled at this hour. The wet weather lingers on. Right now, it is 73 degrees in Atlanta. Your most accurate and dependable forecast is on the way. A grenade was found at a Peachtree City donation center.
23: The Clayton County Bomb Squad came out, evacuated the area off Dividend Drive in Peachtree City, and safely removed the device. They say it was real and was accidentally donated by a family who held on to the device for decades as a war-era keepsake. Police don't believe there was any malicious intent, and charges are unlikely. Keith Cromwell, 95.5 WSB.
22: Scientists at Stanford, Oxford, and UC San Diego have developed a new wearable pregnancy monitoring patch. It sticks right to the skin and works like a mini ultrasound, giving real-time information on a baby's health. The patch could make monitoring pregnancies easier, safer, and more accessible for moms everywhere. A Marietta man is charged with a DUI in connection with a high-speed chase and crash.
2: Cobb County police say 30-year-old James Lynn was driving more than 130 miles an hour while trying to get away from pursuing officers. During the chase, Lynn hit at least two cars, injuring a child who had to be taken to the hospital for treatment. According to an arrest warrant, Lynn had elevated vitals and bloodshot eyes, indicating to police that he was on drugs. He remains in the Cobb County jail and is facing multiple charges, including cruelty to children, reckless driving, and fleeing. In Cobb County, Jonathan O'Brien, 95.5 WSB.
22: Beginning in January, homeowners associations in Georgia will have to register with the Secretary of State's office in order to keep functioning. Jeff Ledford with Georgia Realtors explains this is all part of a new state law to give property owners new rights.
3: Homeowners will now know what their rights are. There will be a simpler process for the recourse, and there'll be a greater amount of transparency.
22: Associations will have new limits on fines and foreclosures. A wave of relief in Laos this morning as all five of those discovered miners found inside a flooded cave now brought to safety. Here's more from ABC's Britt Clinette.
4: Divers painstakingly guiding the men on an 800-foot journey, winding through tight tunnels. The first survivor seen crawling on his hands and knees through the passages. The man appearing to be okay, but transferred to a hospital for further medical examination.
22: Officials say a search for two missing men still continues inside the cave. Live team coverage of traffic and weather up next.
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25: And the delays are growing out of
28: 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How Atlanta gets there.
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30: Keeping an eye on the slow ride out of Kennesaw due to a crash on I-575 northbound at Bells Ferry Road, exit 4. That's blocking out one left lane, making a sluggish ride into Woodstock. Elsewhere, if you're headed out the door out of Stockbridge, making your way towards the airport via I-75, your current travel time is 24 minutes to the domestic terminal. From the Loud Security Systems Traffic Center, Triple Team Traffic, 95.5 WSB.
31: I'm Channel 2 Action News Chief Meteorologist Brad Nitz. Headed to 80 today, mostly cloudy with showers and thunderstorms off and on, some with locally heavy rain, of course, gusty winds. Overnight and into Sunday morning, down to 67. We'll be 75 tomorrow, gusty east wind and scattered showers off and on. Rain chance 40%.
22: 74 degrees in Lithia Springs, 72 degrees in Norcross. It's 74 degrees in Atlanta. 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
2: 8 o'clock hour, hour number 3 of Green and Growing. And your calls, 404-872-0750. I've got Elmer Gray from the University of Georgia, public health extension specialist. We've talked black fly, we're talking mosquitoes, and we will soon talk ticks. That's a big concern, and I'm seeing a lot of headlines in the national media about ticks.
3: Yeah, there's a lot of information about the alpha gal, the red meat allergy.
2: Mm-hmm. So we'll definitely get more into that. But great calls coming in about standing water and things like that. So up now is Paulette calling from Watkinsville. Hey, good morning, Paulette.
4: Good morning.
2: How can we help today?
4: I have a question about those mosquito dunks that you put in bird baths and anything that has standing water. Do they really work?
3: Yes, they work very well. Paulette from Watkinsville, so there's an Athens neighbor. BTI, Bacillus thuringiensis, israeliensis is a BTI. It's a soil-borne bacteria, and the dunks are formulated from that. And a bird bath is only going to need, you know, less than a quarter of one of those. The dunk is labeled for 100 square feet. That's 10 by 10, so 10 feet by 10 feet. So obviously, bird bath's a small portion of that. But yeah, it's just, so just some crumbs every 2 weeks, and that's going to do it. But you know, you can also just rinse it out, depending on how easy it is to get to with your hose.
4: Yes. Okay. Thank you very much.
3: You're welcome.
2: Great question. Thank you, Paulette. Now, I want to get into this because when I talk about BT on the show, Elmer, Bacillus thuringiensis, I'm talking about a organic insecticide that targets caterpillars. Now, we don't want to target some caterpillars because we think they turn into butterflies, they turn into moths. But overall, it's a very targeted insecticide that goes after that stage of the insect. And BTI, a little bit different, but it's just fascinating how targeted it is. You know, we don't want to just go spraying pesticides just for any old reason. You really want to have it targeted toward what your focus is. But the fact that BTI is so well developed and researched and understood, I guess, that it is very targeted to where it's not going to harm birds or not going to harm the fish in the pond.
3: Yes, it's an amazing product. The Bacillus thuringiensis is a soil-borne bacteria. There are subspecies of it. The Kerstocki is what's used for cabbage loopers on my broccoli plants that I'm treating. And israeliensis was discovered. They had a drying pool in the Negev Desert of Israel. There was dead mosquito larvae in it. They isolated from the sediment, and there was Bacillus thuringiensis israeliensis there. It produces when it sporulates. The bacteria sporulates under adverse conditions so that it can regenerate at a later time when conditions are better. When it sporulates, it produces protein crystals that will kill the insects. So that's what's going on with the mosquitoes and black flies are a closely related group of Diptera or flies. And the larvae have a high pH in their midgut. We have acid reflux. Everything else has a lower pH. This group of fly larvae have a high pH, around 10, which is very high in a natural environment. And the proteins are ingested. They cleave. There's proteases in the midgut, bind to the midgut, cause like an ulcer, and kill the mosquito or black fly larvae. And the other aquatic insects, the other things in the bird bath, don't have that high pH environment, so there's no effect on them.
2: Somebody did call about amphibians.
3: Yeah, no impact on them.
2: Wow.
3: No impact.
2: So I guess without getting too technical, BT and the mosquito dunks, we're talking about a BTI. What's the I?
3: Is the subspecies is israeliensis.
2: Oh, okay.
3: So it's a subspecies of the Bacillus thuringiensis.
2: And it does not, the mosquito dunks are not effective on the adult mosquito that we see flying around.
3: That's correct. And the larvae have to ingest the proteins or the particles from the BTI formulations. So you want to get them earlier. Once the mosquito larvae pupate, the pupae don't feed, kind of like the cocoons of a butterfly, and there's no impact on them. So it's for the larvae have to ingest the proteins to rupture the midgut lining. That's what we got to remember. You got to get them while they're feeding.
2: Now, I remember last time you were on the show, we got a call or a question from somebody who was concerned about their neighbor's pool because maybe the neighbors had moved out. I can't remember. But the pool was left unchecked, untouched, not treated, whatever. So if there's a large area of standing water like that, could I just go throw a couple of dunks in the...
3: Absolutely. Depends how good your arm is.
2: Yeah, right. From over my fence into your pool?
3: Yes. That's the situation. They're used a lot in catch basins, too. Storm drains, such like yeah. that, where you can drop them in and they'll treat that area. So yes. Obviously, the real estate market has been hot, so there's not as many abandoned pools. So that hasn't been a bigger problem, but that was a big problem. Mm-hmm. During economic downturns, houses go into foreclosure, the pool gets abandoned. Pools that are maintained, whether it's salt or chlorine, no mosquito production, not an issue. Abandoned pools that are not being maintained, big issue.
2: Yeah, and I mean the pools that are the jets are running and stuff.
3: Everything's
2: you know,
3: running, not a problem at
2: yeah.
3: all. But yes, abandoned and unmaintained pools need to be addressed one way or another. Richmond County over in Augusta, they have a very vigilant program where abandoned pools have to be addressed one
2: wow.
3: way or another, whether they have to be filled in or maintained. You got two choices.
2: Yeah.
3: But unmaintained is not an option.
2: Yeah, there was a house in my neighborhood, I guess I won't go into too much detail, where I think the people had passed away and it had an in-ground pool, which is usually a great selling point, but I think it had just been left for so long. And so as now probably some third-party company bought it to renovate the house, they just filled in the in-ground pool.
3: Yeah.
2: Yep. You know, I mean, I don't know how long that whole water had been standing there, and there's woods behind it, so, ugh. I mean, that has an impact on your neighbors and those around you.
3: Absolutely.
2: Yeah.
3: A pool would produce enough mosquitoes to affect a big area. And the species that use it would travel a little further. We're going to talk about Aedes albopictus, the Asian tiger mosquito, develops in the trays under the plants. They typically go 100 yards, a football field. So if you're getting bit by a black and white mosquito down on the bottom of your legs during daylight, as soon as the shadows get long, 6 o'clock in the evening or something, those mosquitoes are coming from within 100 yards. You can see, you know, you can stand on your deck and look around and say, someone around here has got stuff that's producing these.
2: How far do they travel in their lifetime? Do they usually stay in the same area in their lifetime?
3: It depends on the species. Each species, we have 63 species of mosquitoes in Georgia.
2: Wow.
3: And some of them can, the salt marsh mosquitoes along the coast can go many miles.
2: Oh.
3: The Asian tiger mosquito in our porch here in Atlanta or in Watkinsville goes 100 yards.
2: Hmm.
3: So it just depends. A mile would be a common number for many of the wild mosquitoes, the floodwater mosquitoes, the West Nile vectors, a mile is pretty common.
2: How long do they live if we don't kill them?
3: It's going to vary with the temperatures, the overnight temperatures. The hotter it is, the shorter they're going to live. The drier it is, the shorter they're going to live. Spring and fall can be weeks. Some mosquitoes overwinter as adults in the storm drain system. So it varies. Of those 63 species, there's a lot of different things. Say 2 weeks here in the summer.
2: Okay, fair enough. And then when one dies, there's thousands more.
3: She's laid 200 eggs or more to bring the next generation along.
2: Yeah. Well, as pesky as mosquitoes are, West Nile virus and some other concerns, I feel like ticks are a little bit bigger threat, a little more urgent. And you had some similarities when you were talking about whether or not, you know, they're attracted to dark colored clothing. Yes, wear lighter colors when you're out and about. Same can be said, you know, for mosquitoes acting that way and ticks too. Ticks, what do we need to know this time of year?
3: Well, this is a really important topic right now. There's been a lot of information come out recently about the alpha gal syndrome or the red meat allergy. And when ticks bite, ticks are arthropods. They're not insects. So they have 8 legs, closer to spiders. When they bite, they will inject a saliva to keep the blood flowing and so you don't feel them. And there's often components in that saliva that we can have allergic reactions to. So there's a lot going on there. The biggest thing in my mind is that you just want to prevent them from getting on you. Whether ticks transmit the widest variety of pathogens. Lyme disease is a bacterial, protozoans, the wide range of things that they can, germs that they can transmit to us. The biggest thing is we just need to keep them off us. going back to treating our dogs, whether you're treating them for heartworm, you need to treat them for fleas and ticks as well, so they're not as apt to bring them into the house. But then I'm an outdoorsman. We talked about the breathable fabrics, light-colored, loose-fitting clothing, the khaki pants that we use so much for field work, but tucking them into your socks.
2: It's a really attractive look.
3: It is a really attractive look. Ladies like Ashley are all over it. And as a young man, I would have never done it.
2: I'd rather you look like that and not have Lyme disease.
3: I will. My daughters and wife will get on to me. I'll tuck my pants into my socks and be out working and come in. Or we're in the field and we go to a restaurant. Like, Dad, fix your pants. But what it does is it keeps the ticks on the outside of your clothing. And that's what it's all about. Rather than having them go up your pant leg, they get on your shoe, on your sock, on your cuff, and they stay on the outside of your clothes.
2: And that way you have a chance to spot it.
3: And then you can treat your clothes with an insect repellent. Permethrin is actually an insecticide. It is only approved for use on clothing. You can get embedded clothing. Military outfits or military uniforms are often impregnated. A lot of places in the Northeast with the black flies, they use impregnated clothing there to keep the insects off. But whether you can use regular DEET, but if I'm going to be outdoors doing work, preparing deer stands, getting ready for hunting season or something, tuck in your pants, spray your shoes, socks, legs up to your waist. Tucking in your shirt is a really good thing. Mm-hmm. It's a little bit harder to do when it's really hot in the summer, but I would recommend it if you're going to be out and wading through grass and brush. Ticks are associated with deer a lot. The brushy habitats, the edge habitats where deer occur are often where our ticks occur. So anytime that you're hiking, if you can stay on a trail and not have grass brushing up against your legs, really important. The ticks will be out. They call it questing, mm-hmm. where they'll be out on the end of a blade of grass holding on with their back legs, and their front legs are waving in the air. And when that coyote or the deer comes by, they just latch on and off they go. When the hiker comes by and wades into that grass, or the children, sometimes more apt to stray off the trail, they can get on them that way.
2: So ways that you can certainly be cautious and prevent this from happening too. Phone lines are open if you have questions for Elmer, 404-872-0750. We'll be right back after this on Green and Growing.
5: 819 in the Loud Security Systems Traffic Center. Over in East Atlanta, you got a stalled big rig on I-20 eastbound before Boulevard Exit 59. That's blocking out three left lanes. You got delays stretched back to I-75-85 right there in downtown. Elsewhere over in northwest Atlanta, you got a crash I-85 southbound at Georgia 400, exit 86. That's blocking out one right lane. You're rolling into Midtown. Chip Canales, Triple Team Traffic, 95.5 WSB.
6: 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Tune in this Sunday at 8 a.m. for the Doctors on Call, presented by Northside Hospital on 95.5 WSB.
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6: 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Channel 2 Chief Meteorologist Brad Nitz in for Christina Edwards. Scattered thunderstorms today. Some of us starting to dry out as early as 10 a.m., but more storms could move through. Scattered showers tomorrow and a high of 75. And the rain stays with us into Monday as well. So Elmer, talking about ticks, this allergy that comes from a tick bite, alpha gall syndrome, red meat allergy kind of thing?
7: Yeah, it's something that has become more prominent in the last few years, whether it's becoming detected more or just more occurrences. It's probably a little bit to be debated. But so what's going on? It occurs across around the world, so where it's not unique here. The Lone Star tick is a tick that appears to be very involved with its transmission. It's one of our most common ticks in Georgia. They're aggressive. I talk about them getting active around Easter. So I know that's a varying moving target in April, but April, when it warms up, they get going more prevalent in the environment. A tick bites you. It ejects saliva. That tick introduces a sugar molecule that is foreign to our body. And some people, the next time they ingest red meat that has that sugar molecule associated with it, can have an allergic reaction.
6: Wow.
7: Skin hives are the most common effect. The problem is that if you, like, a seafood allergy is caused by a protein, it happens quick. A sugar, because it's a sugar, it takes hours to occur. So you eat dinner at 6, you may not have a reaction until midnight when you're in bed. And it's a complicated thing. So we really want to increase our awareness to the medical profession. If people are having allergic reactions, especially after meals, later in the day, in the evening, this is something to be aware of from that standpoint.
6: Is it just red meat or anything else?
7: Animal-based products.
6: Okay.
7: So mammalian. So there can be beauty products that are collagen-based, things like that, that can also have problems. So it's kind of widespread, something to be aware of. I take it back to the prevention of keeping the ticks off us, being aware. It takes time for ticks to get embedded, attached to us, and then start feeding. So you have some time. The sooner you get them off us. There was a report about increased hospitalization or hospital visits associated with ticks. Do not go to the hospital if you have a tick on or your tick's attached. You want to use forceps, grab it as close to the skin as possible, pull straight away from the skin. This goes to the wives' tales. Don't use anything else. Grab it as close to the skin as possible, pull it straight away, wash your hands, wash the bite site. You can put that tick in a plastic bag and put it in your freezer, more to remind yourself to tell the doctor if you feel bad a week later, hey, I had this tick on me. Maybe it's something related to that.
6: Will the doctor want the tick in the Ziploc bag?
7: Not typically. The testing takes a long time. It's not something that's done very often.
6: Okay.
7: So that's not, it's more of a reminder to me.
6: Yeah.
7: That to raise the awareness.
6: Yeah.
7: Because the doctors aren't as aware of it as they need to be.
6: Or notate it on the calendar or something. Well, we've got great calls for Elmer when we come back. Tabitha wants to know about fireflies, Melissa about daylilies, and Luke about flea control on hogs. 404-872-0750.
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14: It's 8:30. I'm Tina Douglas. Our top stories today. New this morning, a deadly helicopter crash is under investigation in North Georgia. The Dawson County Sheriff's Office confirms the chopper went down overnight not far from Dawsonville. It is on the scene off of Mount Vernon Drive, where investigators are trying to determine what happened. The Dawsonville Times reports that two people were killed and another was seriously hurt during the crash. The NTSB is now in charge of that investigation. More rain today, along with mild temperatures. More on the forecast coming up. Starting today, MARTA is opening new fare gates, so riders will need to tap to ride.
15: Now's the time to really start using that Better Breeze system. I think customers will be pleasantly surprised at how easy it is to use.
14: MARTA's Payson Schwinn says the old Breeze cards and mobile app will not work at stations. He says this comes as the World Cup is right around the corner and international guests will be using MARTA with digital wallets or cards. A donation center was evacuated after a real grenade was found among some donations. It happened Friday at a Better Way Ministries in Peachtree City. Police were able to track down who it belonged to and says it was accidentally donated with a large amount of stuff. Police don't suspect any malicious intent and say charges are unlikely. A new report from the Georgia Department of Early Care and Learning looks at how to better prepare your young kids for kindergarten. Deputy Commissioner for Georgia's pre-K program, Susan Adams, says being in these early learning classrooms boosts language development.
16: Particularly around receptive vocabulary and also phonological awareness,
14: which are important skills to have for sounding out words. She tells parents to not stress too early on, as the average age to be an experienced reader is 8. Rescue workers in Laos say they have safely evacuated 4 villagers trapped in a flooded cave for 10 days. The day after another one was successfully extracted, 2 men remain missing. Lao and Thai rescue groups posted about the successful operation on social media, along with photos of the men lying on stretchers, wearing oxygen masks and being wrapped in foil blankets. The villagers had reportedly entered the cave last week to look for valuable minerals before being trapped by flash flooding that blocked their way out. Live team coverage of traffic and weather up next.
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14: 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Let's check traffic with Chip Canales in the WSB 24-Hour Traffic Center.
21: Keeping an eye on the brake lines out of East Atlanta. That's all due to a stalled big rig on I-20 eastbound before Boulevard exit 59. That's taking out three left lanes. You got delays stretched all the way back to I-75/85 in downtown. Elsewhere over in Northwest Atlanta, you got a crash blocking out one right lane, I-85 southbound at Georgia 400, exit 86, just as you're making your way into Midtown. From the Loud Security Systems Traffic Center, Triple Team Traffic, 95.5 WSB.
22: I'm Channel 2 Action News Chief Meteorologist Brad Nitz. Periods of showers and storms off and on today, some with heavy rain and gusty winds, high 80 degrees.
14: 75 degrees in Midtown. More news at 9 o'clock. Breaking news when it happens. 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
24: I'm really enjoying the conversations with Elmer Gray, my guest in studio this morning. We have covered black flies, we've covered mosquitoes, we're covering ticks and getting ready to take a few phone calls. And off the air, we even talked about armadillos and feral pigs.
7: Ashley does not get out very often.
24: I don't. I like Cherokee County just fine.
7: That feral pigs are a serious problem to agriculture across the Southeast.
24: So is that the same thing as a boar?
7: Well, a boar is a male pig.
24: Oh, okay. See, I don't know anything about these guys. Nothing. If I saw a feral pig, like, I would think that was a joke. I would think somebody's playing a joke on me.
7: There's no joke at all. They're a pest. They're a significant pest.
24: I mean, are they going to, like,
7: Take over the world? Yeah, they're going to take over the world with the roaches and the mosquitoes. They can be aggressive.
24: They charge me?
7: Not typically. They're afraid of people for the most part, but they're a serious agricultural pest of ag fields. They're competing with our wild turkeys and deer for natural food in a natural forest. So they're not good.
24: I need to ask DNR.
7: And they're highly reproductive. They prefer to trap them.
24: Okay.
7: Though there's a whole trapping mechanism, the automated traps, where you'll bait them into an area. They're smart. So you want to catch the whole sound is a group of pigs.
24: Wow.
7: You want to catch them all at once, because if you educate them, you won't catch any of them. They're serious.
24: So they see that their friend got caught and they're smart enough to be like, I'm not
7: correct.
24: Doing that.
7: Not Whoa. Doing that again.
24: And then armadillos, you laughed at me too, because I used to go to Texas and visit family when I was a kid. And armadillos were so interesting to me as a kid because I never saw them here. And then lo and behold, here we are like 30 years later. And I mean, they're all over Georgia, but you mostly see them dead on roadsides. But boy, you can tell when you've had them in your lawn.
7: Yeah, I told Alice, they're a terrible pest as far as they'll turn your yard over. Clint could probably tell us how to get the keep the grubs down in the yard, because that's what they're feeding on. They're digging. They cover a similar niche to a possum, but they're serious pests on turf grass.
24: We've got the moles underneath going after the grubs, and we've got the armadillos above ground, you know, burrowing down for them.
7: Right. So I guess we'll come to the conclusion that grubs are bad.
24: Yeah. Yeah. We just can't win. And then they become Japanese beetles. And then people are calling me in the summer because they're eating their roses. They're eating everything. They're much more manageable as an adult, though. You just tap them off a plant into a bucket of soapy water and watch them die. But getting them at the grub stage.
7: Grubs, right. It becomes widespread application, expensive, labor-intensive, and impactful.
24: Yeah. Oh, boy. All right. Well, all right. Wild boars and armadillos. Who knew? Well, let's stick with insects. Your entomology background is proving quite useful this morning. Lots of good info. Lots of good questions. 404-872-0750. Tabitha is up now from Yorkville. Hey, Tabitha. Good morning.
0: Good morning.
24: So
0: I have a question about fly spray systems. I picked up one, and I don't want to hurt my fireflies. So what can I use in that would be safe for them?
24: And you're on a horse farm?
0: Yes. I got horses and goats and I get a cow and a couple of pigs and some chickens.
24: Do you have any wild boar? Wild feral pigs?
0: I do not.
24: Okay, good.
0: They're pets. They're pets.
24: Okay.
7: All right. I'm not clear exactly on your fly spray system. I'm assuming that you're talking
0: about...
7: It's
0: like what they put... It's a big 50-gallon drum, and you put the...
7: All right.
0: Insecticide in it, and then it aerosols it over the stalls or wherever you want to put it.
7: Okay, so the systems need to be used carefully. Your flies in the stalls are likely going to be house flies or blowflies. The larvae are developing in wet manure, so you want to try to control your moisture. Keep your flies down that way. Lightning bugs or fireflies or a type of beetle. The larvae develop in moist soils out in your creek bottoms and river bottoms. So they should be pretty separate habitats from that standpoint. I don't know that lightning bugs are going to be in your barn. That's probably
0: I've only got a shed row, so it's not like an enclosed barn.
7: Right, but that still shouldn't be... their primary habitat. There's not much you can do. The insecticides that are going to be effective against your flies are going to be effective against your lightning bugs. So you want to just minimize the application. Use it as needed, not on a timer. The thing with those systems, and I respect people's personal rights to use stuff when they need it, mosquito spray systems as well, but use them when they're needed. We don't want to see them on timers when they're going off because it's 10 o'clock. That's not good. Timed systems are not what we want to be about. We want to be about, we've had an outbreak. We got a significant pest fly population. We need to knock them down, you know, this weekend. So be judicious.

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1: 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Insecticide resistance is a problem. Fleas have been exposed to a lot of things through the years. 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So.
2: And consistent application too, no matter what treatment you choose.
1: Correct.
2: Doing it on a regular interval schedule is going to be
1: beneficial. And your
2: too.
1: Vet may be able to give you some ideas on what's the latest best product right now. They're usually kind of in tune with that.
2: Mm-hmm.
1: So I'm sorry I can't give you a specific recommendation, but I know it's a challenge and you need to be comprehensive in your approach.
2: And regular cleaning in the house, vacuuming at least every 6 to 10 days, kind of disturbing them and waking them up and all of that. And then I've heard putting things in the dryer for at least 30 minutes. That high hot heat can kill them once they're, you know, you've got the clean material in the dryer and then that heat.
1: The key is to treat the animal and the bedding site at the same time.
2: Yep.
1: You can't do one or the other.
2: Good question. Thank you, Luke. Yeah, veterinarian probably going to have really good. And there's so many products now. Yes, you can just get flea control, but you can have flea and tick. You can also, there's now a product that has the heartworm treatment in as well. So there's kind of a 2-for-1 or 3-for-1. But yeah, fleas are the main concern. You may want to focus on that. Bennett is up next from Carrollton. Hey, Bennett, good morning.
3: Good morning. Thank you for taking my call. First-time caller. We've historically been fighting big ant mounds in our pastures at our farm in Carroll County and put the ornithine on them, and that seems to eradicate them pretty well. But this year, for some reason, we've been finding a tremendous amount of very small ant mounds just everywhere, just hundreds of them all in our yard and pasture area. And I'm just curious, we've tried the stuff over the counter from Home Depot and Lowe's and whatnot, and it doesn't seem to have any effect on anything. It seems to make more of them come around. And I'm just curious if there's something else that you could recommend.
2: Now, do you know whether they're fire ants or just black ants?
3: Fire ants.
2: Okay, because I've always heard with this like two-step method, and Elmer, you've had some success too, but the two-step method, when you're going after both, you're doing the granular baits 2 to 4 times a year and doing that. That gets down to the queen and all of that, and then drenching the mound. But doing both those treatments in concert with one another.
1: Yeah, I think that's the best approach right there. You know, you're probably on the front end of the season here. We've had this moisture now, so you're probably going to have a lot of more mounds popping up. The Amdro bait is still some of the best material that's known. I don't know that there's any resistance to it. So yeah, it takes diligence. Fire ants are a significant pest. I like to do the mound drenches for mounds that are close to areas that you're using more commonly. It sounds like you're talking more pasture land where it needs to be more of a broad scale approach.
2: And Mississippi State has done a lot of research on fire ants. That's always where I go, thinking about the holidays when you're using the granular baits. Maybe that would be an easy time for you to remember if you're doing it 2 to 3, 4 times a year. Easter, the Independence Day, July 4th, and Labor Day to put out the baits. But Bennett, if you will, hold on, because I'll have Justin get your email address, and I'm going to send you this link from Mississippi State, because also you take into account what's the environment that's conducive to them building those mounds, right? Do we need to maybe check the soil? Is the soil compacted? Is it a little too mushy? Does it stay a little too wet? Like the areas that they're attracted to building mounds, maybe there's something that you can do to kind of modify that habitat to make it. I know he said pasture land, so that's going to be hard. But thinking about in the home garden as well, just things that you can do to kind of stir up things and make it less hospitable, I suppose, you know. So

0: Thank you for that. I will share that link with you from Mississippi State. That may actually be something I post as well. Do we do a lot of fire ant work within the entomology department?
1: Yes. Down in Griffin, Dan Suter.
2: Yes. Oh, that's right.
1: Is a fire ant expert.
0: I just watched him do a video about bed bugs.
1: Dan Suter's got a lot of great information at University of Georgia, Griffin campus, and can look him up. There may be some information available there.
0: And he's been there a number of years. Yeah, I was going to say it's been a while. I need to have him on the show, too.
1: He'd be another good one. That's probably who we mentioned.
0: Yeah. You're giving me a whole, like, I'm just going to have a panel with you and all the people you're mentioning, because it's going to be a great show for sure. Thank you for the call. We'll be right back here on Green and Growing. 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
3: 48 in the Loud Security System Traffic Center. Some better news out of East Atlanta. That stalled big rig, I-20 eastbound before Boulevard Exit 59. Stalled vehicle is now cleared and all delays are improving in the area. Current travel time out of Acworth, I-75 southbound, starting from Highway 92 all the way down south to I-285 right by the ballpark. It's going to cost you 17 minutes. Chip Canales, Triple Team Traffic, 95.5 WSB.
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0: 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Channel 2 Chief Meteorologist Brad Nitz in for Christina Edwards. We're going to see some thunderstorms pop up today, although a lot of the heavy rain north of the metro Atlanta area, north of I-285, may be moving out about 10. Not to say we're going to stay dry the rest of the day, but hopeful. And then thunderstorms tomorrow and Monday with highs in the mid-70s. So Elmer Gray, Public Health Extension Specialist, University of Georgia, entomologist, we've covered a lot, and I really enjoy these topics, and it was so timely about the mosquitoes because of all the water, right? Whether it's our rain gauge or bird bath or gutters, they're overflowing.
1: Yeah, the timing was perfect on this. We've had the extended dry period, moved into the wet period. So, you know, the big thing we want to cover here is that we want to eliminate standing water. Anything you can do around your home, we're beating this drum over and over, but the larvae develop in standing water. Anything you can do to dump that stuff out, if you can't dump it out or eliminate it, you can get EPA approved larvicides from your feed and seed and home and garden type areas. The mosquito dunks can be used. They treat 100 square feet, 10 by 10 area. There's also granular formulations that can be used. Rinsing out your bird baths. The trays under our plants are our most common things. And then drainage systems. We hadn't touched on this, but your gutters drain somewhere, making sure that water is not standing in pipes underground.
0: And the downspouts aren't clogged.
1: The downspouts aren't clogged. You know, obviously, I'm not as worried about the gutters at the roof line as I am where that water goes when it comes off the roof into the drain lines around your houses. So any kind of drainage system underground that has water that lays in it is going to be productive, and that's really important. Now, of course, if you got stuff growing or the houses, sites that have things growing out of their gutters, that's bad. But, you know, that water gets hot up there in the gutters. It dries up and the sun beats on it. I'm less concerned about that as I am with the drainage system. So that standing water. Light-colored, loose-fitting clothing. Screens, we didn't mention the screens on our windows and doors. Exclusion is the first line of a defense.
0: Breathable, light-colored clothing works to both not necessarily attract mosquitoes, but ticks too, yeah?
1: Correct. You can see the ticks on you. And so what's going on there is there's less contrast. When you're in light colors, tan, the khaki clothes, you don't produce as much of a contrast in the environment, so they can't see you as good. They don't pick you up. If you're in black or dark blue, they see that cow moving through the environment. They see the contrast in the environment. They can home in on it. It absorbs more heat. Mm-hmm. Sun's on it, so you get warmer. The heat signature's more, so that's another aspect there. Then ticks, we talked about a lot. My thing with ticks is prevention, doing tick checks. If you're going to be out in areas, you're a hiker, you're a gardener, you're walking, any kind of vegetation that brushes against your legs is bad. And that's where the ticks are going to be. That's where you pick them up when you're walking through tall grass and vegetation. Tucking your pants into your socks is really effective. And then treating from your shoes to your waistline with a insect repellent. It can be oil of lemon eucalyptus. It can be DEET. If you're going to be in real areas with where you know there's a lot of ticks, permethrin is an insecticide that can only be used on clothing.
0: But spraying down your pants and boots, yeah.
1: Pants, legs, up to your waist. Ideally, you would tuck your shirt into your pants. That's a little bit harder to do when it's hot. But anything to keep that tick on the outside of your clothing prevents them to getting on your waistline, under your arms, your sides, your backs, where they often will get attached.
0: Well, I know you talked about them questing at the waist level from the brush and things, but what about falling out of trees if I'm wearing a hat when I'm walking through the woods?
1: That does not happen. That's a good one. Ticks are not falling out of trees. That's not the way it works.
0: Wow.
1: They're on the ground, coming up from the ground and questing on vegetation at ground level.
0: I just did a myth without knowing I was busting a myth.
1: You sure did. We got right on that one.
0: Oh, good. All right. So 1 minute, Elmer. How can folks find you online or find some of the great publications you've written?
1: I can be found at the University of Georgia Cooperative Extension. There's publications at the College of Agriculture with the Extension Service. 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So the circulars that are available at the University of Georgia College of Agricultural Publications website.
0: And that's always a website I give out a lot, folks. If you want fact-based, research-based scientific information, go to extension.uga.edu. And when you're there, you see publications by all of my guests affiliated with the University of Georgia. And click on publications. And from there, you can type Elmer Gray and see
1: mosquitoes,
0: all the things.
1: And things like that.
0: Yeah.
1: Ticks.
0: Yep. I would love, we could do a whole other show on the pollinator-mosquito relationship, too. So you just have to come back.
1: I'm glad to.
0: Well, Elmer, thank you so much for joining me this morning. It's been a great show. I want everybody to enjoy the weekend. Get out there if you have a chance. Get in the yard while you have a few dry hours. Remember, though, keep it simple. Take time for you. And thank you so much for listening to Green and Growing. Follow me on Facebook. In the meantime, just search Green and Growing WSB. Have a great weekend.

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0: at 9 o'clock. I'm Tina Douglas. Our top story this hour. New this morning, a deadly helicopter crash is under investigation in North Georgia. The Dawson County Sheriff's Office confirms the chopper went down overnight not far from Dawsonville. It is on the scene off of Mount Vernon Drive, where investigators are trying to determine what happened. The Dawsonville Times reports that two people were killed and another was seriously hurt during the crash. The NTSB is now in charge of the investigation. Things beginning to get back to normal this morning at Hartsfield-Jackson Atlanta International Airport after another messy Friday night. The world's busiest airport reporting over 600 flights delays on Friday after an evening full of storms and heavy rain. This morning, FlightAware reports that 44 flights have been delayed in and out of Hartsfield-Jackson Atlanta International Airport with about a dozen cancellations. Relief is on the way for Georgians dealing with aggressive homeowners associations.
1: Under the new law, all HOAs will have to register with the state and make critical documents easily accessible for homeowners. Jeff Ledford with Georgia Realtors says the measure clamps down on aggressive associations by limiting their foreclosures.
2: If you are not cutting your grass on time, perhaps you got fined for your fence not looking right, whatever it may be, that does not calculate toward that foreclosure as it has in the past.
1: There are also new ways for homeowners to dispute fines. The law takes effect next January. Jonathan O'Brien, 95.5 WSB.
0: And World Health Organization director says in the capital of the Democratic Republic of the Congo, calling for greater international support to help control the Ebola outbreak as it outpaces the global response. Health authorities there and in neighboring countries have been scrambling to contain the disease. Here he is with the plea.
3: Ask the international community to increase their support so the health workers get the supplies, the protective measures they need.
0: And there is a particular concern here in the United States, especially since the Congo soccer team will be playing here in the U.S. and here in Atlanta. Learning to read is a big thing for children, and the Georgia Department of Early Care and Learning is seeing how they can get them ready for kindergarten.
4: Teachers have the most influence on pre-K students and what makes the classroom successful. Commissioner for Georgia's pre-K program, Susan Adams, says teachers with more years of experience,
5: their practices in their classrooms are better and the children make a greater outcome.
4: She says there should be talking and singing to build language skills.
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4: Most kids are not ready to be readers until they are 6 years old and don't get a good grasp of it until they are eight. Mary Ryan Howarth, 95.5 WSB.
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11: Starting to see over on the west side perimeter construction just popping up right now, Tina. I-285 northbound the inner loop before Langford Parkway exit 5. They're blocking off two left lanes as you're rolling towards I-20. Elsewhere, your current travel time through the downtown connector, 7585 southbound, starting from 17th Street all the way down south to Langford Parkway. That's going to cost you 7 minutes. From the Loud Security Systems Traffic Center, Triple Team Traffic, 95.5 WSB.
12: I'm Channel 2 Action News Chief Meteorologist Brad Nitz. Periods of showers and storms off and on today, some with heavy rain and gusty winds, high 80 degrees.
0: 75 degrees in Atlanta. 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
13: Welcome, welcome. You're listening to the Home Fix-It Show, 95.5 WSB. Glad to have you aboard. Feel free to be a part of the show. Phone lines are open at 404-872-0750. I got lots of guests shuffling through today, and I'm excited about every one of them, especially the first one. I'm excited about the second ones and the third ones and the fourth ones, but a relative newcomer, I can't call you a newbie anymore, Tom, because you're not a newbie, you're a second bee. Is that okay?
14: That's fine. I'm second bee, yes.
13: Second bee, I think that's a new word. Tom Wynn is with us from Randall Brothers Building Materials. How are you?
14: I'm doing great this morning, Dave. How are you?
13: Good. How's everything in the lumberyard business?
14: Everything is doing great. Raining a little bit slows things down, but we're looking for a great summer.
13: You're the only one that doesn't like the rain so much. 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But it would kind of slow you down.
14: Yeah, we kind of like droughts.
13: the drought lovers, Randall Brothers Building Materials. 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It's 404-872-0750. Be honest with me here. Does it hurt your feelings or is it impolite for me to call you guys a lumber yard?
14: No, it doesn't hurt my feelings at all.
13: Okay. Because building materials, and I didn't know if we could. Because I always think lumber yards are cool. I grew up, and my dad would go to the lumber yard. We weren't builders or anything, but he'd go to the lumber yard and buy a 2x4. Can I go with you? Because they got that certain smell around them. They got all the nails and the screws and the door handles and the decking and all that stuff.
14: That's right.
13: I associate with lumber yard, which associates me with the past, I guess.
14: Right. It's a good time feeling.
13: Yeah. I don't consider a big box store a lumber yard.
14: No.
13: Because they also sell stoves and pizza makers and flowers.
14: We don't sell those. Lots of lumber.
13: No pizza makers?
14: No pizza makers. No stoves, no dishwasher.
13: That might be a good sideline. Take that back to Mr. Randall and say, hey, I got a good idea. Let's sell pizza makers.
14: It'd be my last day, probably.
13: Yeah. I remember Tom. He used to work for Randall Brothers. He was a great guy. Phone lines are open at 404-872-0750. If you're a builder, if you're a contractor, they love to help you. If you're just a you and you need four 2x4s, feel free to call. He can talk you through anything you may need. The beauty of Randall Brothers also is that they can help you with the project. They know, if you go in and say, I'm going to build a deck or whatever, how big, 10 by 10, I'm just throwing numbers out there, and you get 8 sheets of wood, they're going to go, well, that's not going to be enough. This is what you're going to need. And to help build, they know what you're doing, and so they know how much you're going to need, or maybe a board extra or not a board extra. Okay, I got this written down. I got some questions written down while we wait for Roxanne to screen the phones. But why is it 2x4, not 2x4?
14: So it used to be, but now because...
13: It used to be.
14: Well, and it was all rough lumber. So when it's cut as a 2x4, but then it goes through the kiln, and then it has to be planed down so that you're not handling a lot of splinters through you. So for building sake, it's...
13: Why don't they cut it bigger, and then when it goes through the kiln and the sanding down, it's 2x4?
14: Based off of history.
13: That's not your decision.
14: No, sir.
13: So it's what? 1 3/4 by 3 3/4?
14: Inch and a half by 3.5.
13: Okay. And here's the part that throws me. Like a 2x6, at some point it's not a half inch difference. It's different than a half inch difference.
14: So it's a 5 1/4. Yeah, that's...
13: Do you have to learn that in lumber?
14: That's the new math.
13: Do you have to learn that in lumber school?
14: You do learn that pretty quick. But that's why we at Randall Brothers have so much expertise. We have hundreds of years of building experience.
13: Nice. Now, when I buy a sheet of plywood, 4x8, it's 4x8. It's not 3 and...
14: It is. It's a 4x8, but if you want a half-inch piece, it's not a half-inch.
13: Half-inch piece of plywood?
14: Half-inch is not half-inch in plywood, unfortunately. It's going to be 7/16.
13: Thick?
14: Yeah.
13: I can't get a half-inch thick?
14: No, sir. Half-inch is going to be 7/16.
13: There will be a test later at the end of the show, so please take notes. 404-872-0750 is number. What's the best... If you're just a guy, we're going to, you know, you guys deal a lot with contractors and builders, and you have accounts, and they, you know, I've talked to a lot of builders. They use Randall Brothers exclusively. They get premium wood there. They get, they save a little money there. But you also deal with Joe Average. So this goes both, this question here, well, I don't know, this could be answered by, but what's the best wood? If I had to have 4 pieces of wood just around the house, just in case, what's the best kind of wood? I have pine, oak, maple.
14: So I would have to ask several questions to get you the best.
13: Okay.
14: If it's for an interior application, I would say probably our premium spruce boards. If it's for exterior application, I would say it's our number 2 prime pressure treated wood.
13: Okay. Pressure treated wood is?
14: For outside. It's going to be the green lumber.
13: Oak?
14: It's pine.
13: Oh, pine. Okay.
14: Did you say that? Yellow pine.
13: Really?
14: Yes, sir.
13: All right. Interesting. So oak doesn't fall into any of my dreams.
14: So oak is great is for interior application.
13: Ah. Okay. I don't put oak. What's a regular 2x4? My house has got 2x4s in it. What kind of wood are they?
14: Okay. So typically it's going to be what's labeled in the industry as SPF, spruce pine fir. And that's all lumped in together. So number 2 spruce is typically what's in every home.
13: Okay. Interesting. Where is that grown?
14: All over the world, actually. Most of it's United States. A lot comes from Canada. A lot comes from Eastern Bloc of Europe. I mean,
13: I don't know my trees very well. Do we have spruce trees in Georgia?
14: Yeah, some. Mm-hmm. Loblolly pine is huge in Georgia. That's why most of our pressure-treated lumber, yellow pine, is locally sourced.
13: Okay. This is a side note. Coming back from Brunswick, Sea Island, mm-hmm. I drive up through the middle of the state, 441 or whatever that road is. I'm not a roadster. But I drive along in about the middle of the state, I see these big lumber companies. After I followed a truck full of trees, they turn into these huge, where there's huge stacks of trees and a building, which I'm assuming is making board out of them. And board, is that where you get your wood from?
14: That's where most of the southern yellow pine comes from. You know, you have great southern wood products, which does, you've seen them, you know, they're the ones with the beavers on the ads.
13: Oh.
14: But
13: like Beaver Toyota? Oh, no. Okay, go ahead. I'm sorry. I had to throw that plug in there.
14: I get it. But yeah, they'll take the logs and mill it into boards and then run it through the kiln and then they'll treat it.
13: All right.
14: And send it out to us to sell.
13: There's a lot of specialty equipment in that, isn't there?
14: There's a lot of specialty equipment.
13: It's
14: fascinating. The grading process, which used to be done by hand, but now it's all done by lasers and computers. But yeah.
13: It's fascinating. I look at some reels on Instagram or Facebook or YouTube or whatever, and it's fascinating to watch the trees go back and forth. The blades never move, and they just keep moving the tree, and it takes off a quarter inch, and then it takes off 2 inches. It's just fascinating to me to watch that go back and forth.
14: It optimizes that piece of log.
13: Interesting. 404-872-0750 is the number. Feel free to join in with the conversation with the expert wood guy and the idiot wood guy, which is me. Let's go to Ackworth. You ready to go to work?
14: Always.
13: All right. Gary is in Ackworth. Gary, you're on the Home Fix-It Show. Good morning.
15: Good morning. Good morning. I have a question.
13: All right.
15: I'm replacing some fascia board on my porch, and it's all rotted, what's there. So I got to pull the gutter down and put something new up. I would love to use a composite of some type so that I never have to go back there again. Although I'm not sure what is good for for that application, considering I'm hanging gutters. So that's my question. It's pine today.
13: Right now it's pine.
14: Okay, so
15: yes.
14: Questions.
15: I'd love to use a composite if possible, but what's the best type?
14: So the couple of questions I would ask, is it east-facing, west-facing, north or south-facing, and then the color you're going to paint it?
15: It's going to be white, and it is east-facing.
14: So you can go back with a cementitious product such as James Hardy or Allura. They're both great products. You can go with, there's also a product out there. It's a PrimeLinx Extra. It's the only wood we sell that comes with a 30-year warranty.
13: What's it called?
14: PrimeLinx Extra.
15: Okay.
14: Yeah. I would suggest one of those three.
13: Are you going to do this yourself, Gary?
15: Yes. Yeah.
13: Okay.
15: So the question on the Hardy. So the Hardy board is, pardon the expression, hard. And it's, I've put up siding before, the Hardy siding, and the other boards, the trim boards, how do they take screws, nails? Seems like they're very, very prone to cracking or.
14: And they're very heavy.
15: Yep.
14: Pre-drill.
15: And they're very heavy.
14: Yeah, pre-drill. There's a lot of siding companies that use the cementitious product for everything because it's going to last. Mm-hmm. But you could always go back with a PVC product since you're going to keep it white and it's on the east side of the house. That's going to react just like wood. And then the PrimeLinx Extra is wood. It's just treated and primed so that, you don't have to worry about rot or insects or anything like that, warping.
15: Do you carry that product?
14: We do, yes, sir.
15: Okay, so if I stop in, I can chat with someone and get what I need.
14: Absolutely, all three locations.
13: Where are the locations?
14: We're in Marietta, Atlanta, and Lawrenceville.
15: Okay, yeah. I will stop in.
13: Thanks for the call, Gary. Appreciate it. 404-872-0750 is the number. Hardy board's a little tough to maneuver by yourself, right, because it's heavy.
14: Yes, sir. It is heavy,
13: and it's not like you at the least you need somebody just to hold up the other end of it while you're nailing.
14: If you're doing gutters, you're taking gutters down, replacing fascia. I hope you're not by yourself.
13: Yeah, well, you'd be surprised. And it's nailed. You use nails, right? Yeah. Are there special nails for Hardy wood that you wouldn't use Hardy board that you would not use for regular wood?
14: Just make sure it's pneumatic and it goes right through.
13: Okay. That's, as soon as you use the word pneumatic, any word you use that you don't pronounce the first letter, that's when I get a professional.
14: Sounds like a great plan.
13: Thanks for the call, Gary. 404-872-0750 is the number. It's 9:19 on your Saturday morning. Let's head over to the traffic center to see if he's using all the letters and all his words. Chip Canales is there. What's going on?
11: I'll try to use them all correctly. Over in the west side perimeter, we've got new construction just popping up. I-285 northbound the Interloop before Langford Parkway exit 5. They're making their way north towards I-20. It's blocking out two left lanes, slowing that ride through Fulton County. Elsewhere, your current travel time leaving Fairburn, I-85 northbound, starting from Sonoya Road all the way up to I-285, kind of close to the airport. It's going to cost you 7 minutes. From the Loud Security Systems Traffic Center, Chip Canales, Triple Team Traffic, 95.5 WSB.
16: 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I'll share my solution and cover the latest news of the night tonight from 11 to midnight on The Nightcap with Jared Yamamoto.
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13: 9:23 on your Saturday morning Home Fix It Show, 95.5 WSB. I'm Dave Baker, here till noon today. Tom Wynn is with me from Randall Brothers. Roxanne's answering phones. Vinny Drip, I remembered, pushing the buttons, making sure we're headed in the right direction. This half hour of the Home Fix-It Show is brought to you by Cool Ray Heating and Cooling, Plumbing and Electrical. Tom Wynn, you know they're hiring in case this lumber thing doesn't work out for you. You've been there how long?
24: Long time.
13: It's bigger than starting with a 3, isn't it?
24: Yeah,
13: yeah.
24: Pretty much.
13: In case this doesn't pan out for you in the long run, you can go be a heating and air guy.
24: Right.
13: They're hiring immediately. 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You can sign up there. Brad Nitz says 83 today with a 60% chance of rain. 75 tomorrow, 83 Monday. Chance of rain kind of goes down a little bit till Wednesday when it says zero. That's when. Now, will people wait? Will big contractors wait to pick up an order till it's not raining?
24: No, sir.
13: Okay, when they want it, when they want it, and they'll come and get it when they come and get it.
24: Sometimes rainy days are our busiest days.
13: Really?
24: Yes, sir.
13: Because they can't build on their house or getting wood. Although you do deliver for big projects.
24: We deliver for even small projects.
13: Is there a problem? It's 9:25 on your Saturday morning. Is there a problem if I'm a big builder and I get all my lumber and I'll say I need one truck full. I'm just making up. So I get, say I need two truckloads, and you bring me one truckload and set it there on the property, and it rains. Is that a problem at all?
24: No, sir. Typically, all framing lumber and decking lumber materials are stored outdoors anyways.
13: Oh, okay.
24: So and we wrap a lot of our stuff.
13: Cool. Board by board in wrapping paper like on Christmas? Put it under
24: similar,
13: a tree
24: just
13: and rip
24: bunks.
13: Open each one. That's great. You guys just you went to Premier or is it Prime? Premier Lumber?
24: Premium lumber.
13: Premium. Mm-hmm. I'm sorry.
24: Correct.
13: Is lumber like graded like a steak would be graded?
24: Worse, actually. You have what's called mill run, which is what you never want to see.
13: Okay.
24: They use that for framing up driveways and pouring pads and stuff like that. And then you have number three, which is used for really blocking and stuff that's not structural. Then you have a number two, and then you have the premium lumber.
13: Okay. So from you, the next step down is a number two.
24: Correct.
13: How big is the difference between premium and number two?
24: So structurally speaking, nothing. But appearance-wise, there's going to be more wane, or some people call that bark, and more knots in a number two than in a number in a premium. And then conversely, in the number three, way more knots and more checking is what's called in lumber. Some people call it splits, but it's checked. Lumber checks.
13: Hmm.
24: So, and then in the mill run, you have like half of it could be bark.
13: Okay. But the prime is going to be straighter?
24: Premium's going to be, yeah, it's going to be lots more straighter, less warpage, a lot less wane. It's just going to be a much better appearance. People eat with their eyes first, as you would.
13: Yeah.
24: So when they see lumber that's all knotted up and with bark on it, they go, that's bad. It's really not. It's still structurally as sound as a premium, just doesn't look as pretty.
13: Hmm. Okay, very good. 404-872-0750 is the number. Home Fix It Show till noon today. Tom Wynn is with me from Randall Brothers. We're talking building materials. We're talking lumber yard stuff. I just like to say lumber yard. Lumber yard. You pull in, and it used to be, you know, there wasn't a paved driveway or parking. It was kind of one of that dirt, you know, with the seashells in it, whatever it was. You know, you go get you a couple pieces of wood, and off you go, and you think you got it all, then you have to make two more trips because you never have it all the first time. And that was just the individual Baker family doing that. That wasn't the big building people that are out there using.
24: Still that way today.
13: Yeah. 404-872-0750 is the number. Join on in. We're going to talk a little real estate, too, if you don't mind, because you're involved in the real estate market. Yep. 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
0: It's 9:30. I'm Tina Douglas. Our top stories this hour. The NTSB is investigating after a deadly chopper crash in North Georgia. The helicopter went down near Dawsonville. The Dawson County Sheriff's Office has set up in a dense area of forestry off of Mount Vernon Drive, not far from the crash site, to determine how it happened. The Dawsonville Times reports that two people were killed and one person was pulled from the wreckage and taken to a local hospital. It's unknown where the flight originated or who was on board. Starting today, MARTA is opening new fare gates, so riders will need to tap to ride.
7: Who, you know, are used to using their, you know, debit card or smartwatch on transit systems. And now, MARTA, you can do the same.
0: MARTA's Payson Schwinn says the old breeze cards and mobile app will not work at stations. He says this comes as the World Cup is right around the corner and international guests will be using MARTA with digital wallets or cards. The sun is out right now, at least in Midtown, but off and on rain again in store for us today. The complete forecast is on the way. A federal judge says President Trump cannot rename the Kennedy Center or close it for renovations for now. On Friday, the federal judge ruled the center is to be named for President Kennedy, adding Congress gave the Kennedy Center its name and only Congress can change it. The judge also temporarily blocked the center from being closed for 2 years for renovations. Trump changed the name to the Trump Kennedy Center while announcing the closure for what he called much needed renovations. The lawsuit was brought by Ohio Democrat Congresswoman Joyce Beatty. Plans for a Washington, D.C. concert series marking the nation's 250th birthday are hitting a snag. Here's more from Gabe Gutierrez.
8: But a wave of artists are dropping out of the event called the Great American State Fair. A group called Freedom 250, backed by the president, announced the lineup on Wednesday. But now multiple artists are saying they won't attend, including Martina McBride, Young MC, Bret Michaels, and the Commodores.
0: McBride announced on social media that she was pulling out of her June 25th performance because she was assured that it would be a nonpartisan event, which she wrote turned out to be misleading. Meantime, plans are moving ahead for a UFC Freedom 250 fight on the White House South Lawn, and the Treasury Department confirms it's working on plans for a $250 bill that would bear President Trump's portrait. Congress would have to act to make that possible. Live team coverage of traffic and weather up next.
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21: Keeping an eye on a slow run out of the west side perimeter due to construction ongoing. I-285 northbound the inner loop before Langford Parkway. That's exit 5. They're working in two left lanes as you're rolling towards I-20, and delays are starting. The brake lights are starting all the way back to Camp Creek Parkway. Your current travel time coming out of Alpharetta, Georgia 400 southbound from Old Milton Parkway all the way down south to I-285 over in Sandy Springs. It's going to cost you 11 minutes. From the Chip Canales, Triple Team Traffic, 95.5 WSB.
27: I'm Channel 2 Action News Chief Meteorologist Brad Nitz. Periods of showers and storms off and on today, some with heavy rain and gusty winds, high 80 degrees.
0: 76 degrees in Midtown. More news at 10 o'clock. Breaking news when it happens. 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
13: 9:36 on your Saturday morning home fix-it show, 95.5 WSB. I'm Dave Baker. Welcome. Glad to have you aboard. Please feel free to be a part of the show, 404-872-0750. Tom Wynn is with me. He's came through the drive-thru window. He's getting some Chick-fil-A's, and I was just there, and I said, "Hey, Tom, why don't you come down and be on the show?" And he said, "Yeah, okay.
24: Absolutely.
13: Absolutely. We got no food down here, but you're on your own." Yeah. So, he's happy with that. He's with Randall Brothers Building Materials. We're talking building materials. When you say building materials, here in my head, I'm thinking siding, decking materials, and maybe nails and screws that hold that all up together, maybe a handle. But I'm not talking power tools. I'm not thinking any of that. Am I right, Randall Brothers?
24: Yeah, no power tools. We do framing lumber, decking lumber, decking materials, trimming doors, windows.
13: I mentioned last half hour, if I was going to build a 10x10 deck, and I thought I knew what I wanted, if I just went and said to you, "Hey, Tom, I'm building a 10x10 deck. What do I need?" You'd give me a pretty good idea of what I needed, right?
24: We can come very close.
13: You know that.
24: Mm-hmm.
13: All right. Because then if you're not right, I'm going to call you and say, "Hey, I'm a board short. Run it out to me."
24: Yeah.
13: Would you run it out to me?
24: No, sir.
13: I mean, you personally.
24: No, me personally, no. But we would get it out there.
13: No. Put it in the mail. There's a stamp on it. 404-872-0750 is the number. Back to the phones we go. Dave is in Cedartown. Dave, you're on the Home Fix It Show. Hello. Dave?
29: Good morning.
13: Good morning. How are you?
29: I'm probably better than I deserve. How about you?
13: Same with me. Good to know.
29: I have it's a spec-built house, of course. It's in a subdivision. Built in 2019. It has fiber cement siding, and it's listed as Hardy, but it's H-A-R-D-Y, not James Hardy. So, but I have about six boards that are cracked. I have a man coming today to look at it to see about replacing them, and I just guess any guidance on what may have caused these boards to crack or...
24: So it could be a couple of things. It could be, number one, all houses settle. That would be my first thing. Or if it was put on where there was too much of a gap behind where the nail goes in, it could cause it to crack. But that would be the two things I would look at first.
13: Hardy plank doesn't move when a house settles as good as wood?
24: Hardy plank does not move. It's attached to the framing of the home. So if part of the home settles differently than the other part, it's going to crack.
29: Okay.
13: Something to look at.
29: All right.
13: If when they put it on the first time, is it possible when they put the nail in that it was like a ticking time bomb waiting for something to happen so it would crack, or would it have cracked immediately? You know what I'm saying? Am I making any sense at all? Because sometimes you can put a nail through something and it's not square, but it's not going to crack right off. But over time, all of a sudden,
24: Typically the cementitious siding products are like layers. So if it's going to crack... It will probably do it over time more than anything. But if it's shot through and there's a gap behind it and the nail goes through where there's the edge to the gap, it'll break right then and there.
13: Okay. Dave?
29: Oh, okay, I just didn't know if there was something he needs to look at that might be causing. There's about six boards, and there's one on the front, two on one end, and one on the back, so they're kind of in different places. So.
13: Are they low to the ground, or are they...
29: Well, no, not necessarily. Well,
13: not that that would matter. I'm just curious.
29: One of them's up overhead high, and then there's one that's the bottom board on the...
13: Yeah. Okay. So I would look for that. I would start there.
29: Okay.
13: All right. Thanks for the call, right, Dave. Appreciate it.
29: Thanks for the information. Uh-huh.
13: Yep. 404-872-0750 is the number. Those are three more words that, in my mind, tell me call a professional. When somebody uses the words overhead high, that's okay, I'm out. I fold. You know, I'll give it a run if it's waist high.
24: Yeah. Ladders, but, and I agree. I won't climb on them. They won't throw me off.
13: Yeah, there you go. Good work. 404-872-0750 is the number. I don't want to use the word fake, but are there wood that tries to act like Hardie board or anything that's like an imposter? Let's use that, because you see that in other lines of service, you know, in the plumbing industry and heating area. It's like an imposter product that's not as good, but they're passing themselves off as good, or they're trying to.
24: There's dozens of cementitious board companies out there, but as far as something not cementitious being Hardie, I've not seen it. That doesn't mean it's not out there. But there are people call cementitious boards Hardie, but not use the James Hardie name.
13: Okay.
24: Like in Hardy, that's not James Hardie.
13: So is all cementitious, which just means it has cement mixed in it, right?
24: And they're not all made the same.
13: And so there's degrees of that. Some of that is no good right off the bat, and you can say.
24: I'm not going to say no good, but there's some that's inferior.
13: Yeah, okay, inferior. Would you, and I don't want you to name any on the air, but you would know that if I called you and said, hey, I'm thinking about putting this on, and is it any good? And I could get an opinion like, you know, it's probably not as good as what you could get.
24: There are, it's similar to wood. There are grades.
13: Oh, okay.
24: And I know some of the companies that make the lesser grades that I would not sell.
13: We talked to, earlier we had a call, Dave, I think it was, I'm not sure, the first call of the show, and you were asking him what color he was going to paint. Mm-hmm. What did that have to do with anything?
24: So if you're going to use PVC and or wood and paint it a dark color, and you're on the, say, your west side, wood doesn't like dark colors like black because the sun's going to superheat it, boil the oil out of it, and it's going to rot faster. PVC doesn't like dark colors because it's going to superheat it and make it want to peel off the wall.
13: Huh. The nerve.
24: I know.
13: How long? If I didn't.

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1: Follow through, especially with painting your, if you have wood siding. And the place I usually see it is around windows. You know, people never paint their windowsills outside. And you go on, you can put your finger through some of that wood. And that's, first of all, that's a sign that it's no good anymore. So you need to go get some of that. But there's that. So, I mean, that's important. That comes down to why you ask, what color are you going to paint it?
2: Correct.
1: Blah, blah, blah. 404-872-0750 is the number. It's 944 on your Saturday morning. We're going to go to Tracy from Canton, but I'm not sure we can help her, but we can find out and maybe point her in the right direction. Tracy, you're on the Home Fix-It Show. Hello.
3: Good morning.
1: Good morning.
3: So do you want me to go over my question? I didn't know.
1: Oh, yeah. No, yeah, go ahead.
3: Okay, perfect. Okay, perfect. So it's actually my daughter's home, but they finished out in the cellar, and they're using a sump pump, obviously, for the bathroom and all of that. The basin for that is not backfilled. They put some rocks and stuff in the bottom, just, I would say, 3 or 4 big ones to kind of hold it in place. But my question is whether it's proper installation would have, like, a backfill.
1: To a sump pump?
3: Yeah, well, to the basin. Right, to the basin to keep the basin from shifting or anything like that. I mean, they have big rocks in there right now. Not a lot of them, but, yeah, I asked them if they were going to backfill. And they said, oh, not necessary, but... Is that true?
1: It's not necessary because we're not going to do it. That's why we're going to tell you it's not necessary. That way you will never know and it won't be our fault.
3: Exactly. Exactly. Exactly.
1: I do not know the exact answer to that, and my lumber guy doesn't either, but I will point you in the direction of AquaGuard Foundation Solutions.
3: Okay.
1: They would be happy to help you on the phone, and since they deal with sump pumps and they deal with foundations and they deal with things below, you know, exactly what you're talking about, they would be happy to tell you, you know, give you a yes or no and possibly even do the work. If you have to have that done, I'm sure they could help you do the work.
3: Sounds good. Well, and on a Randall Brothers note, we bought a lot of our trims and stuff like that. And just a shout out to Terry Hall, my salesperson. He was great. And we came up with some really great trims to match the Virginia Highlands bungalow look. So very, very happy with Randall Brothers.
1: Let me ask you a question about them since Tom's left the room to get some water.
3: Okay.
1: What'd you think of Tom so far? No, I'm just kidding. when you went there, did they give you a lot of selection, a lot of choices to look through, and you got to pick, you know, I like this wood, I don't like this wood, I like this design? So kind of walk me through the process when you went in there.
3: So I actually didn't even go in at first. I just started making, we wanted some custom doors just to match that Craftsman bungalow. So I started with Tucker windows and doors, and you can't buy directly from them. So our, Randall Brothers is one of their distributors. So that's kind of how I made it to Terry at Randall Brothers. But when I did want to go in, I went into their location over near Vinings, and they have catalogs. They have all kinds of things. And, you know, especially on the trims, like the headers above the doors, I wanted a Craftsman look, and they had it all. So I was very happy with their selection. So, yeah,
1: nice.
3: To answer your question, they had lots.
1: Quick, Tom's coming back in now, so.
3: Good. We can stop talking about him?
1: Yeah, he's a great guy, isn't he, Tracy? He's sitting down with his headphones on again. Yeah, thank you very much. I appreciate that little review there. I appreciate it.
3: Okay, absolutely.
1: Good
3: Have a great day.
1: You too.
3: Thank you. Yeah. Take care. Bye-bye.
1: Yeah. AquaGuard Foundation Solutions is what I was talking about. 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Joining Tom and I eventually will be Deborah Morton. She's a real estate mogul.
2: So real estate.
1: So you'd be doing anything. 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I think that's how it works, right?
2: It works great.
1: 404-872-0750 is the number. Here's another little motto I have. You drive, you get in a wreck, Chip Canales reports on it and tells people, don't go there.

0: there anymore.
1: Well, that is true. And right here in Doraville, we got a new crash all of a sudden. I-285 northbound the outer loop just before Peachtree Boulevard at Highway 141 is blocking out one left lane. You got delays stretched all the way back to Buford Highway. Elsewhere, construction continues on the west side perimeter. I-285 northbound the inner loop before Langford Parkway exit 5 that's blocking out two left lanes. You're rolling towards I-20 and your current drive time coming out of Gwinnett County. I-85 southbound from Highway 316 in Duluth all the way down south to I-285 Spaghetti Junction in Doraville. That's going to cost you 10 minutes. From the Loud Security Systems Traffic Center, Triple Team Traffic, 95.5 WSB.
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0: 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I am Dave Baker, here till noon today. 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Brad Nitt says today, 83 is going to be your high. Mostly cloudy, scattered showers and thunderstorms. Cloudy and scattered showers tomorrow. Then it's going to settle down a little bit. Highs are going to be in the mid-80s all week. It's going to be a beautiful week. Temperature right now, 74.5 degrees at the studios of 95.5 WSB. Joined in that studio, Tom Wynn is here from Randall Brothers Building Materials. We're talking building materials and the such. Yep. Hope lines are open for you, 404-872-0750 if you want to build something or a house or a stick. They can pretty much help you out, right?
3: Or a deck. Mm-hmm.
0: Or a deck. Mm-hmm. Best thing to put on a deck is for what? For a building material.
3: What they love.
0: See if okay, that's pretty right down the middle. Are you a politician? I prefer the, and I know they don't like to be called maintenance free because they're not technically maintenance free, but they're more maintenance free than wood. I like the Trex or mm-hmm. The
3: composite decking,
0: Fiberon,
3: yeah,
0: all that.
3: Yeah, there's lots to choose from.
0: And is that easier to install than wood?
3: Absolutely.
0: If I'm building my own deck?
3: Mm-hmm. It is. You have the hidden fasteners.
0: First of all, here's another thing. You're learning little nuggets about me today. If a sentence starts, if I were to, then I'm not going to. But that's part of the show is people, do-it-yourself people, they want to know. And people that don't do it themselves, they want to know too. They want to know how to do it in case the guy that shows up starts doing something totally whack. You know, they're like, no, I heard him talk on the radio. This isn't how you do this. You're charging me for this. I don't need this. So it's good information. That information is good to have.
3: It is.
0: So
3: and dangerous.
0: Yeah, can be. So if I'm going to build my own deck, first of all, it would just sit on the grass. I wouldn't build it any distance off the ground. But the Trex decking and things like that kind, they just slide together. You don't nail every board down with that, do you?
3: Yeah. You can either screw every board down or use their hidden fastener system, which doesn't penetrate the board. It sits in a groove on each side.
0: So you can just slide it. You basically are you nail the ones around the edge and then slide them in the rest of them?
3: Yeah, you screw those in, and then you use the hidden fastening system to do the field. Yeah. That way you don't see any fasteners.
0: That's why I like that, too, because you don't get any nail pops.
3: Correct.
0: So in the summer, when you're going out to check the chicken on the grill, or you're out there in your stocking feet in the morning drinking a cup of coffee, you don't have to worry about a nail pop ripping through your foot or your socks or whatever it is, your flip-flops or anything, which is a huge pain.
3: Yeah, it creates a fall risk.
0: Yeah, I'm my own personal fall risk. I don't need any help with that. 404-872-0750 is the number. I see Deborah Morton is getting ready to join us in the next hour. 2 hours, we're going to talk building materials and stuff you build out of them, houses, things like that. You sell the whole deck ensemble, the railings and,
3: yes, sir,
0: and everything that I need to do
3: we
0: that?
3: Do. We sell it all.
0: How many steps do I need before I'm without a rail, before I'm out of code?
3: So code says 30 inches from the top of the deck surface to the top of the ground.
0: Okay. Anything higher than that, I need rails.
3: Correct.
0: Interesting. Good to know. Okay, so that's why I fell off the deck the other day.
3: It is.
0: And the rails have to be how high?
3: 36 inches from the deck surface to the top of the handrail.
0: Okay. That's practical, good advice to know. You may have a deck that's not that now. I can get rails from you and go install my own rail. Are rails hard to install?
3: No, sir.
0: Okay. You'll show me exactly how.
3: We can tell everybody how to do it.
0: For the right price, he'll come out to your house and do it for you. He's shaking his head no. So I guess that's out. 9:58, you're listening to the Home Fix-It Show on 95.5 WSB. We'll be back right after the news, which is in 2 minutes. Stand by.
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20: Good morning. At 10 o'clock, I'm Tina Douglas. Here are the stories we are working on today. A deadly helicopter crash under investigation in North Georgia. The Dawson County Sheriff's Office and Fire Department confirm the chopper went down overnight not far from Dawsonville. It is on the scene off of Mount Vernon Drive, where investigators are trying to determine what happened. The Dawsonville Times reports that two people were killed and another was seriously hurt during the crash. The NTSB is now in charge of the investigation. President Trump's $1.8 billion anti-weaponization fund has hit some legal setbacks. Here's more from ABC's Olivia Rubin.
21: The ruling marks a striking reversal after the case had already been closed. The White House has not commented, and Trump now has until June 12th to respond. And meanwhile, another judge in Virginia temporarily blocking payments from the fund entirely in a lawsuit brought by a former January 6th prosecutor. That hearing also set for June 12th.
20: Also on Friday, a federal judge says the president's name must be removed from the Kennedy Performing Arts Center and has 2 weeks to get it done. The judge commented, saying Congress named the center and only Congress can change the name. Three suspected copper thieves are caught in the act in Cherokee County. They're accused of stealing copper wiring and damaging utility equipment near the city of Nelson Park. Early on Friday morning, the Cherokee County Sheriff's Office says K-9 Vader helped track the suspects. All three are now in custody. Investigators believe the suspects damaged copper and fiber optic utility lines, causing between $30,000 to $50,000 in estimated damage. Scientists at Stanford, Oxford, and UC San Diego have developed a new wearable pregnancy monitoring patch. It sticks right to the skin and works like a mini ultrasound, giving real-time information on a baby's health. The patch could make monitoring pregnancies easier, safer, and more accessible for moms everywhere. Learning to read is a big thing for children, and the Georgia Department of Early Care and Learning is seeing how they can get them ready for kindergarten.
22: Teachers have the most influence on pre-K students and what makes the classroom successful. Commissioner for Georgia's pre-K program, Susan Adams, says teachers with more years of experience,
23: their practices in their classrooms are better and the children make a greater outcome.
22: She says there should be talking and singing to build language skills.
23: It should be a classroom where there's lots of activity and, to be honest, a lot of noise.
22: Most kids are not ready to be readers until they are 6 years old and don't get a good grasp of it until they are 8. Mary Ryan Howarth, 95.5 WSB.
20: DeKalb County police say an argument leads to a deadly shooting.
24: A 32-year-old man was fatally shot in Stone Mountain Friday afternoon. DeKalb County police responded to a shooting on Redan Trail. Officers found Shaquille Smalls dead with several gunshot wounds. The suspect, Deshaun Brown, was on scene and taken into custody. Officials say it appears the two got into a verbal altercation before Brown pulled out a gun and shot Smalls. Brown was charged with murder and lodged in the DeKalb County Jail. Jordan Brown, 95.5 WSB.
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20: Time now to update traffic. Chinwe Mapanya Cook is in the WSB 24-hour traffic center.
34: Well, for my first report, not happy to tell you that we have a red alert in northeast Atlanta, Doraville. I-285 westbound, that outer loop, actually just opened back up. All lanes were held right at Peachtree Boulevard, exit 31, trying to clear a crash, but they have reopened the lanes. Now, that exit to Peachtree Boulevard is still blocked off, so you're going to want to hop off at Buford Highway. Otherwise, you're going to have to go past it and use North Peachtree Road to exit. It's not too far off from there. Other than that, elsewhere on the perimeter, we got construction knocking out a couple of left lanes, 285 northbound, the inner loop at Langford Parkway, exit 5. From the Loud Security Systems Traffic Center, Triple Team Traffic, 95.5 WSB.
35: I'm Channel 2 Action News Chief Meteorologist Brad Nitz. Scattered showers and storms today, again with heavy downpours. Watch for standing water on the roads. Of course, cloudy ground, lightning, and gusty winds. For Sunday, low 67, high 75, will be cloudy with scattered showers, and then showers and scattered storms on Monday with a high of 82.
20: 75 degrees in Brookhaven. It is 73 degrees in Fayetteville. 75 degrees in Atlanta. 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Breaking news when it happens. I'm Tina Douglas, 95.5 WSB.
0: 10:06 on your Saturday morning home fix and show, 95.5 WSB. I'm Dave Baker. Here till noon today. 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The room keeps getting fuller and fuller of special guests today. 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
36: Far be it from me to correct your grammar.
0: You recognize that voice? Yeah, my grammar. You recognize that voice? That's Deborah Morton, host of Inside Georgia Real Estate, afternoons 1 to 2 on 95.5 WSB. She has joined the party. She's brought a new breath of life into the party, hasn't she, Tom?
3: Absolutely.
0: We were kind of dragging it down. That's Tom Wynn from Randall Brothers. And now we have a builder and somebody who sells the buildings.
36: Let's do this. Bring it.
0: So either call with a request for a building or call that you want to sell your building that you requested last time.
36: Or call
0: time
36: with
0: Tom
36: your questions.
0: On.
36: Right.
0: Well, yeah, okay. Well, you want to get that narrow. Call with your questions. We've been talking building supplies, building materials. We've had a couple calls already. See, that's where it's different than your show. We've had a couple calls already. No, I kid. We joke about that all the time.
36: There's a great opportunity today to get some good questions answered.
0: Yes, there is. 404-872-0750 is the number. For instance, Randall Brothers, Tom, you guys sell siding, right?
3: Absolutely.
0: What kind of siding is the best siding to put on my house? Okay, let me re-ask that the way Dave Baker would ask that. What kind of siding is the best siding to have a siding company put on my house? Because I'm not going to do it myself.
3: I stick with cementitious siding.
0: Which is hardy plank.
3: Hardy plank. Kind of,
0: yeah. Mm-hmm.
36: I have a question because I use term all the time. Hardy plank, is that a brand or a type?
3: Because it's a brand.
36: Okay, so we in the real estate industry refer to all cement siding as hardy plank.
3: Mm-hmm. Absolutely. And is everybody that fair? refers all composite decking as Trex, but there's hundreds of different.
36: Right.
0: It's the Kleenex dilemma.
36: It is.
0: Every tissue is a Kleenex, but not
36: Q-tips.
0: Every
36: Q-tips.
0: Yeah.
3: Velcro. Yeah. Yeah. All hook and loop is Velcro, but not all Velcro is hook and loop.
0: Oh, who knew that? We
36: well,
0: just
36: now
0: expanded.
36: We do.
0: We've been on 2 minutes with you here, and look what we've learned already. 404-872-0750 is the number. I think hardy plank was probably the first.
3: Right.
0: That's the one, first one I can remember. It came out of the Northwest, from what I remember, at least in this country. It was overseas somewhere, and it came, and it's
36: made
0: its
36: a difference
0: across.
36: In my world. It mm-hmm. it has
3: and ours
36: it,
3: as well.
36: It really has, because the bad sidings, the old Louisiana Pacific, the LP, the particle board siding that puffs up and disintegrates on the side of a house, we still see lots of that around Atlanta.
0: Do you still sell that?
3: No, it's not made.
0: That's not me?
3: No, sir, it's not made.
0: That was quick.
3: It's not me.
0: it
3: had lawsuits, class action lawsuits, so it's no longer made. I mean,
36: but it's still
0: it's
36: on
0: made.
36: So okay. many houses.
3: Still on,
36: yeah.
3: Thousands of homes.
0: Oh, yeah, yeah.
3: There's
0: yeah.
3: an alternative to that. It's a OSB back board now instead of a particle board.
0: But it's different. It's not the same. I'm not getting the same.
3: The appearance is the same.
0: The appearance is the same, but the
3: it's a different
0: longevity board. Is different.
3: Correct.
0: If you have LP still in your house, we talked last half hour about why you paint your house, that the side effect is it makes your house look nice, but the main reason is to protect the
36: I agree.
0: The
36: I siding. See houses that have the old LP siding on it, but they have been maintained properly, caulked and sealed and painted regularly, and it's in fine condition. Mm-hmm. It's only when it's left to deteriorate that it falls apart.
0: Probably doesn't take long for it to deteriorate if it's not kept up, spruced up, right?
3: It's, you know, if the initial coat of paint is good, it'll probably look good for 6 to 8 years, but yeah.
36: I don't know if I would go that long. Because what I see is maybe like the caulking on the seams and everything.
0: You're gonna argue with my lumber guy?
36: Yeah, no, not at all.
3: I'm not a painter, so absolutely.
0: Oh, okay.
36: So what I see is like they've maybe fresh painted, but they didn't prep correctly. And then where the water moisture leaks in and like the underside of the, I'm using my hands as if the radio listeners can see.
0: No, that's
36: see.
0: Okay. You're on, well, you're not on. Yeah. You're almost on TV. You will be soon.
36: The underside, it gets moisture and that's where the damage happens. So if it's not a quality paint job or the preparation for paint wasn't done well, it doesn't last that long.
0: At the risk of not getting the answer I'm looking for, do you sell all the caulk and everything at Randall Brothers?
3: We do sell caulk, paintable caulk.
0: Okay.
3: Just no paint.
0: No, I know you don't do paint. Right. But
3: I do sell paintable caulk all day long.
0: Very good. 404-872-0750 is the number. If you're going to build something, Deborah, you need to go see Tom.
36: Absolutely.
0: You guys, I don't walk in and just get Joe average, or not average, but just Joe Schmo wanders over and says, can I help you? If I'm a contractor or a builder, I have a relationship with a regular salesperson there, that like my account executive over at Randall Brothers, right?
3: Correct. But if you're just, Joe and Sue Homemaker walking in, feel free to walk around all three of our locations and then go up to the counter where we have signage in there that says feel free to walk around, but if you need help, please come to the counter.
0: I like that so much better. Joe is Sue Homemaker rather than Joe Schmo. It's so much classier. You're such a more classy guy than I am. You're classier a guy than I am. But that's good to know, too, if I'm a contractor or doing work on a regular basis, that I have a regular account guy who knows over time will learn how I build and how I operate and what I probably need for my work, and that I can come in and go, hey, I'm doing that project again. You can look at them and go, okay, here's what you had last time. Here's what you get this time.
3: Relationship.
0: Imagine that. Do you get relationships with people?
36: I mean,
0: he sees guys that build houses. Maybe they build 10 houses a year, so he sees them quite a bit. If I'm buying a house, I'm not buying 10 houses a year. I might be 10 years before I buy another house. It's
36: that
0: like a car dealer. You know, do you see people over and over and over in your business?
36: In my business, it is such a very intense relationship for a short period. Hopefully, it does not last in 6 months to buy or sell a house. But yeah. It's very intense while it lasts. But I do stay in. It is about the relationships. I am fortunate in that I have good relationships with people, and everybody that is good in real estate does, because it's not just I'm working with you, Dave Baker. I'm working with Dave's friends, family, acquaintances, people that you refer back to me, because those relationships are about trust, and trust is how business grows. Good business grows on trust.
3: Absolutely.
0: Okay. 404-872-0750 is the number. Back to the phones we should go. Talk to Alice from Atlanta. Hello, Alice. You're on the Home Fix-It Show.
4: Hey, Dave. Thanks.
0: Yeah, check that off your bucket list.
4: I was listening to you. I was sort of flipping around the dial. You know, I hadn't settled in on what I was going to listen to this morning. And you caught my interest.
0: Uh-oh.
4: Because I heard, and I think it was one of your guests, this was right before 10 o'clock, I heard your guests say that they can do a deck that is pre-cut, and it's like it's pre-cut, take home to assemble kind of thing. And what I need is something that's just like 6 inches high. It's just a step that allows you to step into another building. And I want to make it out of Hardy Plank or Trex or something like that. So do you have somebody there that can cut and make this so that I can just bring it home, screw it together, and slide things together, and boom, it's done?
0: Would I use Hardy Plank if I was making steps?
3: No, sir.
0: You wouldn't walk on Hardy Plank, if that's what you're asking, Alice.
4: Well, no, I know you've got to put something under it. Like, I was going to... I've got a background in construction, so I was going to draw, like, a frame that's got 2x4s that are, like, 16 inches on center, or maybe even 12 inches on center, and then lay the Hardy Plank across it. I have one now, but it's out of wood, and it's, you know, it's breaking down. It's been out there 15 years in the rain and all that.
0: Let me ask you, are you actually going to step on the Hardy Plank at some point?
4: Yes.
0: Mm-hmm. Yeah, I don't know that I would do that. I don't know that I would walk on Hardy Plank. It's
3: not structural.
0: Yeah, it's not structural. It's good for siding. I know, even though if you put wood under, even if you put wood underneath.
4: You use it for a deck and walk on it.
0: We were talking Trex, that kind of decking. We weren't talking about Hardy Plank for the decking. When I said...
4: Okay. Well, yeah, I'm sorry.
0: When I said maintenance-free, I was... Trex. Yeah, okay. I don't know. Do you guys have kits for that, or can you...
3: There are no kits for that. No, sir.
0: Okay. What they can do, though, is you can tell them the size that you want, and they will sell you enough material. They won't cut it to your size, but they will sell you... They will say... You say, you know, I want my steps to be X wide and this and that. And they will say, okay, you need three boards. And here's your three boards. And
3: do a takeoff.
0: They won't cut it for you, but they will sell you the correct amount. So you're hopefully only in to see Tom's smiling face one time.
4: Okay. who is the vendor? Is it Randall Brothers?
0: Yeah, Randall Brothers.
4: Oh, okay, great. I've worked with them before. I didn't know they had that. All right, I'll go back.
0: Great. I'm glad we got that cleared up. I was fearing that you would be walking on the Hardy Plank and it would be bowing, and then you'd call me from the hospital next week, and it'd be like, hey.
4: Yeah. No, I misspoke. I meant Trex.
0: No, you're good. Okay, thank you very much, Alice. Perfect.
4: All right. Thank you.
0: Yep.
4: Bye-bye.
0: Bye. Yeah, you can use the decking for anything you're walking on. It doesn't have to be a deck. It could be... small steps like that, right?
3: Absolutely.
0: There's no problem with that.
3: No problem at all.
0: Okay. 404-872-0750 is the number. It's 10:17 and a half. 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Deborah Morton is here from the Atlanta Agency Clario Group.
36: Yeah, it's just the Agency Atlanta.
0: Oh, no, yeah. I read it backwards. No, I did. I wrote Atlanta Agency.
36: I have so many names that I go by. It's, yeah.
0: I have to draw. Now I'm making a smiley face and putting an arrow on each end so I know to say the Agency Atlanta. We don't do the Clario Group?
36: Well, that's been my team for years and years and years.
0: Yeah,
36: that's what I
0: thought.
36: Yeah, that is my team.
0: The
36: Agency Atlanta, I represent the most amazing people in real estate. And we all collectively go by the name the agency.
0: Am I in that group at all?
36: Of course you are.
0: Okay. Very good.
36: One of our trusted favorites.
0: Well, thank you. What do you have to say nice about me, Tom?
3: I think you're awesome, Dave.
0: It's 10:18. You're listening to the Home Fix-It Show on 95.5 WSB. I'll tell you who's awesome. Over in the traffic center, Chinwe Maponya Cook is over there. I got a quick question going in, even though you might take your time with your report. Are they still doing that thing on 285, or is that just a one-weekend deal?
8: Oh, no, that thing on 285 is forever and ever until it is closed up and fixed up. So they do have a couple of left lanes blocked, I-285 northbound, your interloop at Highway 5. So it is causing some pressure leaving Camp Creek Parkway. And if you're heading back the opposite direction, we got a new crash, I-85 southbound at Sonoya Road. You got a travel advisory leaving only one right center lane open. It's a really bad crash, so be careful as you're making your way out of Union City. But better news for you in Doraville, that earlier crash that had all lanes shut down, 285 westbound at Peachtree Boulevard, has been cleared. Okay, you're going to see some flashing lights, but all the lanes have reopened, so that's good news making your way into Dunwoody. From the Loud Security Systems Traffic Center, Triple Team Traffic, 95.5 WSB.
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0: 10:22 on your Saturday morning Home Fix-It Show, 95.5 WSB. 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Deborah Morton, who is a guest here, was just out in the weather. How's the weather report? Was it raining on you?
36: It was not.
0: Was it cloudy?
36: It's the humidity. It's summer is here. It's humid.
0: Is it humid?
36: It is humid. Yes. Yeah. So I'm guessing, not being a meteorologist, that
0: we're going to have how it was when you were outside.
36: Showers this afternoon.
0: That's a pretty good guess in Atlanta.
36: No.
0: Way to go, Deborah.
36: Everybody can be a meteorologist in Atlanta.
0: Nailed it. Temperature in Midtown is 75 degrees. Phone lines are open at 404-872-0750. Tom Wynn is here from Randall Brothers Building Materials. Deborah Morton is here. She's from the agency Atlanta.
36: Thank you
0: having me. Oh, my pleasure. Thank you for being on. Let's go back to work. 404-872-0750. Let's try Becky from Woodstock. Becky, you're on the Home Fix-It Show. Good morning.
17: Oh, thanks, Dave, for taking my call.
0: Well, thank you for calling.
17: I have a quick question. I have a beautiful new composite deck made out of the decorator's material, kind of like the Trex. But I also have the polywood furniture, or some composite furniture, I guess, made out of the same or similar material. My problem is moving the polywood furniture across the deck is scratching it. Is there something I can put on my furniture that will prevent scratches? The polywood furniture is so big. The base is so big at the bottom that the commercial things I see don't really fit the base of that furniture.
0: I think you should use the regular coaster like you would inside, or that.
3: So there are foam pads that are adhesive or mechanically fastened to them that you can put on there. But that's a good question. I've never had that question asked.
0: If they're both made out of the same, but they're scratching, is there a way to clean up the scratches if they scratch, or are you just stuck with that? You know, sometimes you can
3: I would go to the decorator's website and see what their FAQs suggest.
0: Oh, never thought about that.
17: Or, yeah, I didn't think about that either.
0: Do what?
17: I said I didn't think about that either, but yeah.
0: See, you could host this show, Becky. We both don't think about the same things.
17: Well, I listen enough. I feel like I could.
0: You think you could host the show? I'm sure you could.
17: No, not really. Oh. No.
0: No, I'm sure you. We'll have you in 2 weeks.
36: You have to bring donuts.
17: No.
0: I would just try the things from that you use inside, just the little, not necessarily the, how much do you move it? Do you move it a lot? Does it slide around a lot?
17: Well, I don't, but my husband does.
0: Well, keep him off the deck.
17: Oh, there you go.
0: You know, because they have slick little coasters, and then they have fuzzy little coasters, and if it doesn't move around a lot, I would start with the fuzzy little one until the husband wore them out, and then maybe just put the slick one down. It's not, if it doesn't scratch a wood floor inside your house, I would think it'd be safe on the decking outside your house, wouldn't you, Tom?
17: Okay.
0: Yeah. Give that a rumble. Then call back on June 13th. I want to report back.
17: Okay. Yes, sir. All right.
0: Same time. I'm gonna hold 10:22 open for you on Saturday the 13th.
17: Okay.
0: All right.
17: Thank you so much. I appreciate the help, guys.
36: I have a question about the composite brands. No, not for Becky.
0: Okay,
36: for
0: Becky, you're done. Okay, stand down.
36: Bye. No, so Becky made me think of another question that I see, like, all the brands are not equal, and I see a lot of that Trex type of decking that has warped, or like by the grill, heat or sun, maybe in the arm, what is it called, the handrail as you're walking up, those often have some flex or bend to them. I'm assuming it's heat because it's a composite, but is that just a brand thing, or do you just have to buy a better brand?
3: That's a good question. Not all composite decking is made the same.
36: Mm-hmm.
3: Depends on the manufacturer, the amount of wood material that is in the composite. And then, of course, the color affects it. In this summer heat that we have in Georgia from February to December, it does affect it.
0: From February to December? Why don't you say, except for January?
3: that's our winter.
36: He's a meteorologist, too.
3: Yeah, I mean, and also, so your deck board is 5.5 inches typically, and it's made to be fastened on the edges. And if you're on a handrail, lots of times you don't have that space. So that's why you have curl.
0: Would I notice that too when I walk across it, if it's a little wavy, because
36: you do notice it. Yeah. And it's not every deck that is with a Trex decking that happens. But when you see it, it's very problematic because somebody has invested heavily to thinking they're upgrading their deck. So I'm just going to say, choose wisely. Make sure you check out the brand you're buying and the application. Because if you're in full south sun all summer long, I don't see it often, but when I see it, it's usually pretty bad.
0: Which do you prefer on a deck?
3: So on composite decking, you have to make sure your framing is level. You can't have any high spots or low spots because the decking will follow. It's not going to be like wood, which will carry it and span it. Your composite decking will follow the dips and the rise, and it'll make it look like a roller coaster.
36: Yes.
3: So that's nice. The most important part is making sure your framing and your joists are completely level.
0: That's why I like Ben Hill Renovations for my decking, guys. They're good. They're build things on the level. They're solid. Look on my website. 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
20: It's 10:30. I'm Tina Douglas. Our top stories today: two people are killed and another seriously hurt when a helicopter crashes in North Georgia. The Dawson County Sheriff's Office and Dawson County Fire and EMS responded to the scene late Friday in a dense area near Dawsonville off of Mount Vernon Drive. It's unknown who was on board and where the chopper was headed when it crashed. NTSB is investigating. Beginning in January, homeowners associations in Georgia will have to register with the Secretary of State's office in order to keep functioning. Jeff Ledford with Georgia Realtors explains this is all part of a new state law to give property owners new rights.
7: This kind of brings that level of openness that you expect with a governmental type entity to these kind of quasi-governmental entities now.
20: Associations will have new limits on fines and foreclosures. A donation center was evacuated after a real grenade was found among some donations. It happened Friday at a Better Way Ministries in Peachtree City. Police were able to track down who it all belonged to and say it was accidentally donated with a large amount of stuff. Police don't suspect any malicious intent and say charges are unlikely. Investigators working this weekend to determine the cause of Friday's deadly crash on I-95 in Virginia that killed five people, including two children, and injured dozens. Here's ABC's Andrew Dimbert.
18: A terrifying scene in the middle of the night, with passengers trying to escape, forced to jump out of windows. Officials say the commercial bus bound for Charlotte from New York City with 34 people on board failed to slow for traffic while approaching a work zone. Four of the fatalities are from one vehicle, one from another. The youngest victims, a 13-year-old girl and a 7-year-old boy.
20: It's possible the driver will face charges. In Laos, one of the main rescued divers says all five miners trapped in a flooded cave are now out and in good health, capping an extraordinary rescue effort. Speaking today to ABC News, Josh Richardson said the men managed to escape on their own as rescuers pumped water out of the caves.
19: Those hoses would have been running and inflated, full of water, and these guys would have had to wiggle past those full hoses as well, which is just remarkable.
20: Two other villagers are still missing. Live team coverage of traffic and weather up next.
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20: Time 10:35. Chinmay Mapanya Cook has been watching the roadways in the 24-hour traffic center.
26: Well, Tina, we got a travel advisory in Fairburn, I-85 southbound, right at Sonoya Road. Multiple lanes shut down due to a crash. Two left lanes and a right lane, so you're squeezing by in this center right lane near exit 61, and that's what's putting pressure on your ride as you leave Union City. Also, just getting word of a new crash, Georgia 400 northbound, right around Mansell Road. There's a center lane blocked there with a stall, so please be careful if you're in the area. From the Loud Security Systems Traffic Center, Triple Team Traffic, 95.5 WSB.
27: I'm Channel 2 Action News Chief Meteorologist Brad Nitz. Watch for standing water on the roads again with some of these scattered showers and storms. We'll have heavy downpours. Today will be in the low 80s. Tomorrow, low 67, high 75 with clouds and scattered showers.
20: 78 degrees in Midtown. More news at 11 o'clock. Breaking news when it happens. I'm Tina Douglas, 95.5 WSB.
0: Ten 36 on your Saturday morning home fix-it show, 95.5 WSB. I'm Dave Baker, here till noon today, taking your calls, 404-872-0750. I have a starter and a closer on the phone, on the show with me today. I have Tom Winnis here from Randall Brothers Building Materials. He's a starter.
3: He'll get you
0: the house. 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
3: Yes, sir.
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36: Coffees for closers.
0: Nice. This is just purely out here, and you just say, go away, Dave, if you don't want to answer this question.
36: Okay.
0: If I buy a house from the agency Atlanta, do I get a gift? Do you give me a gift?
36: Of course I give you a gift.
0: Is it one of those little dorky picture frames that you stand in?
36: It's a cutting board with my name on it. No, I'm just kidding. It's a special set of steak knives.
0: Oh, is it really?
36: No, just depends. It depends what gifts are personal. Our business is about relationships.
0: Well, there's not a cookie cutter.
36: There's no cookie cutter anything about a white glove concierge style experience.
0: Okay.
36: Yeah.
0: I mean, that's good. I'm good with that.
36: Yeah.
0: That's
36: so we'd have to get to know one another. I'd be familiar with what you want in your new home, what your needs, wants, goals are. And I would surprise you with something amazing, better than donuts.
0: I don't know. This one's pretty good. Yeah. Except I'm choking on it. I buy $1 million house. How big a gift should I expect?
36: Well, it depends how nice you are.
0: $50,000 worth of gifts.
36: A gift is like a tip.
0: Free trip to Vegas.
36: Dave. A gift is like tips.
0: Tank full of
36: tops
0: gas.
36: Tops in professional service. A gift is, I genuinely enjoyed working with you. I'm so happy for your success. Here, let me share my love with you. Here's a gift.
0: Our success.
36: Yes.
0: It would be ours. It wouldn't be.
36: Yeah, it
0: would. Just your success would be our success.
36: Yes.
0: Do you ever get tips? I'm just curious. I mean,
36: cash to agents is very expressly prohibited and
0: really?
36: Illegal. Yes.
0: Tom
36: yes.
0: knows. He's like a bobblehead
36: we,
0: over here.
36: We yep, will yep, lose yep, yep, yep. our license. And there, like we could go to jail for breaking the law. Our real estate licenses are very serious, and every realtor knows it. There are very clear rules about what we can and can't do.
0: I would have never guessed that.
36: Really?
0: I have no idea how much I would.
36: You want to slide me some cash across the table to get what you want in the transaction? No, that is not allowed. Huh. And it's interesting because we see this, like people come from other countries, other cultures where they don't have regulation about how transactions are done. And it's crazy some of the stuff that are tried. Like we have to hold the line. Everybody ethical knows where the lines are.
0: I was just curious because like if I sent you out because I want a 5-bedroom house with 6 bathrooms, 3-car garage with on an acre of land with blah blah blah.
36: With a finished basement.
0: If I gave you this list and you went out and found me one, I would be like, okay, here, you did a good job.
36: Well, that's not all we do. We
0: take a 20.
36: Yeah. Talk about being out of touch with the market, Dave. So okay. we get paid 50. For doing our job. That okay. is part of That's the part professional of the... service that you hire us for. And all it's right. way more than finding
0: just,
36: a house.
0: I was just curious.
36: Yeah, it's getting you the best deal, the best terms, the best process. All those pieces come together. And that's what you've hired me for. Now, if we build a good friendship along the way, which is my goal, like, of course, we're going to stay connected. That's the gift to me.
0: All right. Because Honest Engine, if I buy a lot of lumber from Tom mm-hmm. and he sends a guy out to deliver it and the guy delivers it on time and unloads it and puts it exactly where I want it,
36: you
0: I would probably
36: him.
0: Give him 20 or 40 bucks and say, here, get yourself some lunch on the way back to the store.
36: Right. For a driver, a delivery man, that is a generous and kind thing to do okay. and might be kind of normal. Like that's, but when you hold a professional real estate license with the state of Georgia, there are very clear rules about what we can and can't do regarding
3: any,
36: cash.
3: Any state, yeah.
0: I'm just curious. It's just
36: that was a great question.
0: Head,
36: great
0: know?
36: Question.
0: Not that, you know, when I get to thinking about it, I'm thinking, well, how much would be an appropriate tip on a $1 million house? Let's see, 10%? No. You know, it was a weird, but it just popped. You know, stuff rattles around up there and bounces off the walls and comes out the mouth. No filter. 404-872-0750 is the number. Let's go to Sherry from Dallas. Sherry, you're on the Home Fix It show. Hello.
2: Hello.
0: Hello. Hi, Sherry. How are you?
2: I'm doing great. How are you?
0: Doing great. What can we do for you today?
2: Well, I have a question, a homeowner's question. We are looking at having new windows put in our house. We have been in the house almost 26 years. And, I mean, we're absolutely flabbergasted at the price of windows. So if I'm looking to sell, you know, in the next year or so, is a investment in windows, I mean, is it going to pay off? If I go with like the top line windows, or, you know, can I put just an average window on there and be okay?
36: That is a fantastic question. Like one of the best questions, because it really matters. Am I allowed to say brand names? Like there are certain brands that are higher quality and industry known. I'll say like Anderson, Pella, like they're nationally known as top brands. You probably have opinions about this.
3: I do have very strong opinions about that.
36: Yes. So, but on the valuation of the housing part of it is I would suggest we look at what the homes in your neighborhood warrant. If you are in a $1 million to $5 million neighborhood, then the brand and the quality of the windows you choose absolutely impacts, because if you cheap out, it will be obvious as a comparable to your neighborhood. Now, if you are in a starter home community, you know, where it's...
0: What's a starter home anymore?
36: Oh, gosh.
0: Up to 300?
3: 400 now.
36: 400-ish. 300 to 400 now, yeah. And new construction is higher than that. So in a community, what you want to do is choose a product that matches the other homes in your neighborhood. And that is really important. If you over invest, someone's going to be very happy with that, but it's not going to equate to dollar for dollar. And windows are something that, unfortunately, because they're so expensive, you're not going to get a dollar for dollar return on it. However, not doing your windows might keep your home from selling at all. So,
2: gotcha. Yeah, and we're looking at one of those two brands that you mentioned.
3: Well, I would also

0: windows. It's a coating that helps keep sun from deteriorating your carpets, your floors, and stuff.
1: I had to pay to get that put on.
0: Yeah. Also, is there anything wrong with the frame of the window and you just want to upgrade your sash? That's going to be the most economical way to go. If you have a lot of wood rot and you have to change everything out, that's where your expense is going to be.
1: Yeah, we've got probably half of them on the back of the house are going to have frame work done on them also.
2: I would say, too, if you're not, depending on when you're looking to move, you don't have to do all the windows at once. The window salesmen always try to get you to do that, but you can do, like, four at a time or six at a time or you can break it up into segments. Now, if you are looking to sell soon, then the ones that need the new frames, wood rot is very bad for home selling. You do need to replace the things that are in poor condition. But if you're going to live there for a while longer, when you make a good choice, it is really going to impact your heating and cooling costs in the house as well.
3: That would have been my first question is, are you sure you're going to move within a year, or is there a chance maybe I'll be there 5 years still? Because at that point, I would go with a better window. If I know I'm going to be there 5 years, but I know I'm going to leave in 5 years.
2: With 42 windows, that's a really
3: I got to live there 5 years. I want to benefit from these windows. You know, I don't want to just benefit. You know, I don't want to get scraped by with the windows.
2: If you're looking at a $100,000 investment to replace windows,
3: I know
2: you're not her home. Let's say her home is $500,000. You put $100,000 in windows. You're not going to get $600,000 back for the house immediately if your neighborhood doesn't warrant it.
0: And then I would also say you need to know what type of window do you want to go back with wood? Do you want to go back aluminum clad? Do you want to go back with PVC? There's many options out there.
3: There's a lot of options in the window industry.
1: And which ones are the best?
0: So here's typically, so the way it goes price-wise, vinyl is the least expensive, then wood, then PVC, then aluminum clad.
1: Okay.
3: Wood is going to be the most
1: wood,
3: maintenance.
1: PVC, then aluminum clad. Okay.
0: So vinyl is final. Wood requires maintenance. PVC is going to outlast the first two, and it can be painted. And then aluminum clad is going to outlast them all. It's a wood sash with aluminum cladding applied to the exterior. So.
2: When I have a home for sale that has done a good job replacing windows, I always list that as a feature of the home, because when you draw attention to the things that you've done to your home that were smart investments, we do feature that as a good job to try to help get you the extra money back in your pocket at closing.
3: I also think it's a good idea to I like Nelson Exteriors. That's my window company. I would use them to install windows in my house. I would talk to them. I would find an installer. Call Nelson Exteriors and say, look, I'm only going to be here a year. Because they will install all different kinds of windows. An installer, an exterior company, isn't stuck on doing PVC only, double pane. This is it. This is our only window. You know, they'll sell all kinds of windows. So give Nelson a call and see, you know, hey, this is what I want. You know, do your research. I want a PVC window, double pane, with low E or whatever, and say, okay, he'll tell you, okay, here's what it'll be. We can work with you. You know, we have financing. If you want that in a wood, you know, then this is going to be the price. Maybe it'll save you a couple bucks if you want it in vinyl.
2: And they know what they're doing. A professional's going to guide you when you ask them right questions, like, what do you recommend? This is what I think I want. What is your recommendation for this application?
3: And that's the other thing. I want a window that the window company's comfortable with installing. I don't want to get a window that they've never installed before and have them do 40 of them, for crying out loud, even if they're the cheapest, because you're not going to like that on the other end. And that will definitely, as Deborah said, work against you if you've had 40 new windows installed cheaply and they look awful, and you know they don't close, or they're not cogged, they just look horrible. That's going to work against you. Fair.
2: Good luck. This is a great call, great question, and I do hope everybody listens, because windows really do matter in the value of a home.
3: They do, and they matter in the livability of a home too. They're going to save you energy. They're going to save a new owner energy. They're going to, you know, cut down on energy bills in your home. They're going to

0: you sealed better. Your air conditioning won't leak out. Your furnace, the heat won't leak out. Windows are a big upgrade to a house. So you're doing the good thing. 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You just want to find the right guy, do the research, and then talk to Nelson Exterior. They'll tell you that we do these windows, this windows, this, and they'll break it down for each one, and that's what you need. Thanks for the call, Sherry. We have to scoot. It's 10:50 on your Saturday morning Home Fix-It Show, 95.5 WSB. Chinwe Maponya Cook is over there wishing we could give them options on traffic. Oh, wait, we can.
1: Oh, absolutely. So I-85 southbound, you've got a travel advisory in Fairburn coming out of Union City. Crash knocking out just about three lanes of this four-lane highway. You can squeeze through in the center lane. And, of course, that's putting extra pressure on your ride as you try and make your way towards Sonoya Road. Right now, you've got about 5 miles worth of delays with the slowdowns beginning at Flat Shoals Road. So you can get around that by taking Highway 29, otherwise known as Roosevelt Highway, to make your way south. That runs adjacent parallel to I-85, so that's a good alternate. From the Loud Security Systems Traffic Center, Triple Team Traffic, 95.5 WSB.
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0: 10:54 on your Saturday morning Home Fix-It Show, 95.5 WSB. Often asked what happens during the commercial breaks. Nothing. absolutely nothing until 2 seconds before we go back on the air. Then all the phones ring and everybody's headsets fall off, and it's just, it's chaos. But the first 4.5 minutes, nothing. We sit here and stare at each other and go, okay. Is it a rain? Yeah, okay. 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Monday, a little less. Tuesday, it's going down. 76 degrees at the studios of 95.5 WSB. Excuse me, I'll have a professional meteorologist come in during the news and update you better with the weather. Deborah Morton is here from the agency Atlanta. Very picky about that. The Depot Home.
10: It makes
0: Yoda,
10: it easier.
0: Yoda named it. Tom Wynn is here from Brothers Randall. So taking your calls at 404-872-0750. 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Hello.
11: Hello. Good morning.
0: Good morning.
11: I had a question about the Hardy Plank and the LP siding. I bought a house some years ago and it was built in 1983 and had the LP siding on it, and it was really deteriorating, so I wanted to replace it. When I ripped it off, I found a corkboard sheathing beneath it or behind it. So I replaced the sheathing, and I used 1/2-inch plywood, and someone told me I should have used OSB plywood. And in the event that I buy another house and do it again at that next house, what should I use, OSB plywood, or is the 1/2-inch plywood stronger?
12: Well, 1/2-inch plywood, the old-timers call it 4-ply, is going to be stronger. The biggest thing about OSB is 7/16. It's going to be a less cost. That's the biggest thing. It's going to be the same. Hardy requires at least 7/16 OSB behind it for penetration, nail penetration, but 1/2-inch CDX is going to do as good or better a job. So it's up to you.
11: Okay, great. Yeah, that makes me feel a little better. I was worried it was going to start falling apart.
12: Nah,
0: so
12: CDX
0: is
12: great.
0: The thicker is cheaper.
12: Well, so OSB came out. People call it chipboard because it looks like chips. And it's where 1/2-inch CDX is truly plywood layers.
11: So. It certainly wasn't cheap. I did it during hurricane. So sky high, but it's done now.
0: All right. Big run on plywood during hurricanes. Yeah.
11: Yeah, during Katrina.
0: Yeah. Thanks for the call, Mark.
11: Thank you for the answer. Thank you very much. You guys have a good day.
0: You too. 404-872-0750 is the number. Both those products available at Randall Brothers?
12: Yes, sir.
0: Okay, along with the advice. We've already talked this morning, Deborah, about how no wood is actually the thickness that it says it is. Now, is the 7/16 actually 7/16, or is it...
12: It is. People call it 1/2-inch, 4x8, but it's really 7/16.
0: See, nothing is the same. It's, well, that's $1 million house, but actually it's a $900,000 house. Wood is all just randomly named wood. Right?
10: I have so many jokes right now.
0: Yeah, okay. It's all randomly named. We've gone over that already. So the 2x4, forget it. It's not 2x4. 404-872-0750 is the number. Jack, Bert, Lou, stay right where you are because it's 10:58, which means news. Oh, wait. I have another minute, don't I? Oh, Vinny in there. Not in the setup. I wonder why there was no music. I've used up all my good stuff. Coming up in the next hour, more questions, more talk with Tom Wynn is here from Randall Brothers Building Materials. Deborah Morton is here from the agency Atlanta. We're talking real estate. We're talking building houses. Which is better? What should we use? I got some questions for you, Deborah, but I might just save them for later this afternoon in case I have the need for them. And of course, coming up after the 11:30 news, What's Bugging You? 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People wait all week for that. Sometimes I get emails. What's the question about this week? Because I want to wow my husband. Okay, so I'm not going to give out any tips. 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
14: At 11 o'clock, I'm Mary Ryan Howarth. Our top story, a helicopter crash is under investigation in Dawson County after two people are reportedly killed and one injured. The Dawson County Sheriff's Office confirms that the chopper went down on Friday. The NTSB tells us that an investigator is en route to Dawsonville to determine what happened. It's 74 degrees in Midtown Atlanta. It's cloudy with scattered showers today. Atlanta's most accurate and dependable forecast is coming up. A rare form of Ebola in eastern Congo's Bunia is spreading faster than the response. World Health Organization Director General Tedros Adhanom Ghebreyesus is called for greater international support to control the outbreak.
15: Ask the international community to increase their support, so the health workers get the supplies, the protective measures they need, and they are protected, because without health workers, it would be very difficult then to help.
14: Authorities have reported a little over 900 suspected cases and over 200 suspected deaths. This strain of Ebola has no approved treatment or vaccine. Starting today, MARTA is opening new fare gates, so riders will need to tap to ride.
16: So just be sure to have a Breeze card or a credit card or a smartphone at the ready to pay your way out.
14: MARTA's Payson Schwinn says the old Breeze cards and mobile app will not work at stations. He says this comes as the World Cup is right around the corner and international guests will be using MARTA with digital wallets or cards. The bomb squad is called out to a Peachtree City donation center after a grenade is found.
17: Police confirming it was a real grenade that ended up being accidentally donated to Better Ways Ministry. Peachtree City Police tracked down who it belonged to, saying it was from a family who held on to the device for decades as a war-era keepsake. Nonetheless, the Clayton County Bomb Squad responded. They evacuated the area and safely removed the device. Police don't believe there is any malicious intent, and charges are unlikely. Keith Cromwell, 95.5 WSB.
14: A Cobb County man is arrested and charged with a DUI after leading police on a chase that reached speeds of over 130 miles an hour. James Lynn had bloodshot eyes, dilated pupils, and elevated vitals when police ultimately caught up with him after he wrecked his car on I-75. During the chase, Lynn reportedly hit two other cars, injuring a child who had been taken to the hospital. He's charged with a host of misdemeanors and felony charges, including fleeing and two counts of cruelty to children. He remains in the Cobb County Jail without bond. Georgians will soon have new rights when dealing with their homeowners associations.
18: New regulations from state lawmakers will require HOAs to register with the Secretary of State's office. As part of that registration, Jeff Ledford with Georgia Realtors explains homeowners will have greater access to important information.
19: It's a property owner's bill of rights, so that you know you're allowed to attend certain meetings, you have access to certain financial documents, the covenants, the governing documents of these HOAs.
18: Associations will also face new limits on fines and foreclosures. The new law takes effect in January. Jonathan O'Brien, 95.5 WSB.
14: It's 11:03.
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2: 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How Atlanta gets there.
14: It's 11:05, time now for live team coverage of traffic and weather. 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
26: Unfortunately, we do have a red alert in Fairburn, I-85 southbound, right at Sonoya Road, exit 61. All lanes being shut down for maybe about the last 10 minutes while they try and get the last of this debris cleaned up from this crash. There has been a travel advisory for about 20 minutes now with multiple lanes blocked. So they're just holding all lanes. We got the hero units out there sweeping everything up, just trying to get it cleaned up for you guys. In the meantime, you can take Highway 29 around those delays, and I do see some of the volume is starting to build between Highway 138 and Campbellton Street down in Fairburn. But oh, they just reopened a lane here, so it's okay. I talked long enough for them to reopen the lane. I know that's right. I-85 southbound at Sonoya Road, you will start moving again, but you can still take Highway 29 to avoid the delays. From the Loud Security Systems Traffic Center, Triple Team Traffic, 95.5 WSB.
27: I'm Channel 2 Action News Chief Meteorologist Brad Nitz. Headed to 80 today, mostly cloudy with showers and thunderstorms off and on, some with locally heavy rain, of course, gusty winds. Overnight and into Sunday morning, down to 67. We'll be 75 tomorrow, gusty east wind and scattered showers off and on. Rain chance 40%.
14: 73 in Decatur, 75 in Dunwoody, and it's 74 here in Midtown. 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Breaking news when it happens. I'm Mary Ryan Howarth, 95.5 WSB.
0: 11:07 on your Saturday morning Home Fix It show. Here till noon today, I'm Dave Baker. Handling your calls, telling you what to do, what not to do, and who to hire in case you need to know. Special guest in the studio, Tom is here. Tom Wynn. I'm going to get you down to a one-name celebrity.
12: Perfect.
0: Like, you know, Cher.
12: That guy.
0: Lassie. Something like that. Tom Wynn is here from Randall Brothers Building Materials. Deborah is here. You're already there.
28: Deborah Morton.
0: You're not going to talk. Oh, you are going to use both. Okay.
28: Yes.
0: Deborah Morton.
28: I'm not Cher.
0: Well, you're not Lassie either. You're welcome.
28: Thank you.
0: Deborah Morton is with us.
28: I got a compliment out of Dave.
0: The agency Atlanta. Oh, no. You get a lot of compliments. I was telling Tom all about you before you got here. I was right, wasn't I?
12: Absolutely.
0: See? From the agency Atlanta, talking real estate, talking building materials and building supplies and things along those lines. Deborah Morton has a radio show coming up at 1 o'clock called Inside Georgia Real Estate. It's after the car guys. I'm an honorary car guy today. I get to talk with Kevin Deutsch. Yeah, no, it's not me and Shelley. Okay, it's me and Kevin. So I'm looking forward to that. And then I get to be an honorary Inside Georgia real estater.
28: You're doing
0: too.
28: Some time today.
0: Yeah, in case you're tired of me now.
28: Who did you make mad, Dave?
0: In case you're tired of me now, just wait until 2 o'clock. Dave Baker, back. Anyway, phone lines are open at 404-872-0750. You can see Randall Brothers on the web at randallbrothers.com, I believe.
12: Yes, sir.
0: You can see the Agency Atlanta online at the Agency Atlanta.
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0: Oh, okay.
28: Yep.
0: The Clario, it doesn't have any web
28: presence. It's all there. It's all, everything's linked. We're high tech. But
0: you are high tech, yes. Yeah. Back to the phone lines we go. Let's speak with Bert from Douglasville. Bert, you're on the Home Fix It show. Good morning.
29: Good morning to you.
0: How are you?
29: I'm doing well today. How about you?
0: I'm well as well.
29: Okay.
3: I was recently approached by a real estate agent, so we may be trying to sell the house and searching what was available in the kind of, you know, what we would want to move into. I'm not finding much in Douglas County, so I was kind of looking at possibly a new construction. And, of course, I ran across ICF stuff in the process, and I was just wondering how is that worth the investment in this area? Just go with a traditional side, because my wife is pretty much going to insist on a basement.
28: Can you tell me what ICF means? I'm not familiar with that acronym.
3: Insulated concrete forms is what I believe it stands for.
12: Mm, that's great.
0: I believe it's they put them in, then they pour concrete in them, and that works in the foundation.
3: Yeah, it's kind of like a polystyrene form, and then you stick rebar in it, and then you pour the concrete within that. And so it's insulated by the polystyrene on the outside. And then if you're going to use it in a basement, from what I've read so far, there's special membranes that you put around it to seal it, because obviously you wouldn't seal it the way you do it straight to concrete, because that would probably, injure the styrofoam. And then, of course, if you're using it above ground, from what limited information I saw so far, people usually stucco it or something like that, you know.
0: Yeah, I can see that. We don't deal with that very often on this show. Do you sell any components to that?
12: No, sir, we don't do anything like that. Typically, I've heard of that, but it's farther north than what we experience down here.
0: I've seen a couple houses built that way. They were custom homes, and they were built that way. I've never seen any starter homes and I'm doing air quotes here on TV, cookie cutter homes, like you'd have a neighborhood full of smaller homes. I don't really see them like that. These are all big, big custom homes that I've seen done that way.
28: I know. So are they trying to sell this product as a better than poured concrete walls? I'm curious about the...
0: Well, they're insulated.
28: Yeah, because they're insulated.
3: In that you don't have to then put the batting or the foam insulation inside it, because it's built into the construction initially.
28: So this is kind of like the conversation we were just having about OSB versus plywood. So is it a newer product that is more efficient and costs saves money by having a new type of product versus...
3: Supposedly, yeah, from what I've read about it, yeah, that would be the insinuation anyway.
0: Hmm. Yeah, I don't know that it's that new. I've heard of it for quite a while. I've always thought of it as something that it's insulated, so it's better. But they can also make shapes with it, easier to make, you know, if you don't have a cookie cutter rectangular basement. You know, I have a wall in there that curves, and I have this and that, and I put that in, and I can just pour concrete into it, and it's better than a poured wall because it's got forms and it's insulated.
3: Right. And apparently, because of the way it's done, it's quicker, so it's more time efficient, supposedly.
0: Yeah.
3: But of course, you have to get the right contractor.
0: Yeah. Do people come to you asking for that kind of building on their house?
28: No, it's interesting. So what I've seen over the last 6 years since the pandemic, I've seen so many changes in what new construction builders, the products. Now, one, technology has improved immensely. So there are new products, or like maybe this is something that was very common up north because it works in a colder environment. It's not something I've seen routinely here in Georgia, but I'm open-minded to new technology. But one thing I want to point out that I do see is that building just keeps getting more and more expensive. So builders are also looking for ways to save money. To make the home more affordable, they're having to find solutions to save money in the building process. So that being said, we know they're looking to bring a more affordable product at lower cost to market. Now, is the technology going to be equal to what we're used to seeing, like a poured concrete wall? You know, when we went from cement block to poured concrete, it was an improvement. Maybe this is the improvement.
0: But this is better than just a straight poured concrete wall, which also means it's more Finish my sentence.
28: Costly.
0: Expensive, yes.
28: Right.
0: It is,
28: right.
0: It is more expensive. It's
28: a lot pricier. There is a point between cost and value that has to be factored in. And I mean, I feel I am a member of the Home Builders Association, so I can learn about products and techniques because their struggle is real to bring affordable housing. It doesn't matter what price point, everything costs too much. So I feel for where the builders are. But so I don't know about this product specifically, but I'm going to learn about it and find out because we need housing. We need, as you said, you went out and looked and you don't like what's on the market in the resale market. I'm hearing that from lots of people. So we have to look at what is available in new construction and be open to the new technology. I mean, Dave, you.
0: I think this is something you would tell people. My house is ice. Yeah, it wouldn't be just this is my house. It has a poured concrete, founded. This is something that would be
28: everything is a feature and benefit, right? That needs to be highlighted.
0: So if you haven't heard much about it,
28: yeah,
0: that kind of tells you how much of it's out there.
28: Yeah,
0: not that there's not some out there, but it's kind of upper end in my mind. It's an upper end scale product to use, and you would know because it adds value to the home as far as insulated value.
28: It's like when smart homes came out. Like now there's smart home technology built into all the new homes. So there's as things change and, you know, we just have to be sure that it's worth paying for. And if you like the location, all the other things about the home and the builder, and you've checked out and you've done your homework on the builder and you're comfortable with their reputation, their reviews, their customer satisfaction rating, that there's no lawsuits pending against them, like those kinds of things.
0: I would think, and let me tell you this, Burton, this is about the end of my knowledge, and this is kind of sketchy here. I think Bradford Homes, Bradford Construction, does that name sound familiar to you?
12: Mm-hmm.
0: They use you guys at Randall Brothers. I think they do it quite a bit, and so I would make a phone call to them at Bradford Construction or Bradford Homes. I'm not sure even which way they go, but they would know of where they are in the neighbor in the local areas. So I think they would probably be able to point you, oh no, there's some in Carrollton or there's some in West Cobb or there's some in East Cobb. And I think that would be the name to call because that's who I talked to about it. And they look really slick when they're built. I mean, it's like an 8-year-old
28: there's so much cool technology coming.
0: Up the styrofoam, and then somebody would come pour it full, and okay, very good, and shape it around. It's like building blocks when you were little, you know?
12: Like Legos.
0: Yeah. So there you go. The whole dissertation I know on.
28: Great call.
0: ICF.
12: Absolutely.
0: That is a good call. 404-872-0750 is the number. Quick question before we go to the traffic report. I cut down a good-sized tree. How long till I can use it for wood? How long until it becomes a 2x4?
12: Well, you have to have it milled down for one.
0: Right.
12: And then you need to air dry it for at least 3 years.
0: Really?
12: Yes, sir.
0: So if I'm looking at a 2x4 at Randall Brothers, it's at least 3 years old?
12: No, sir. Those ours are KDHT, which means it's kiln dried, heat treated. So they're all run through a kiln to get the moisture out. If you let the sun do it, it's a minimum of 3 years.
0: How long are the ones that are kiln dried?
12: So they put in for about 24 hours in the kiln.
0: Oh, that's all?
12: Mm-hmm.
0: Cut it today, have it by Friday.
12: Yep.
0: In by Monday?
12: Right.
0: Oh, by Friday. Okay, I didn't think it was that quick.
12: Yeah.
0: Or maybe I thought it was.
12: And the kilns are huge. You can drive a tractor trailer in there and set it in there and then they'll.
0: Do they lay on something and go through?
12: Yeah, it's a roller bed. And so the bunks of lumber are shoved through one end of it. They bolt that door shut. And when the kiln's finished, they open up the other end and rolls right back out.
0: Huh. I'm always fascinated by how things are made, you know, and I made this piece of wood. You know, it's like whoever would think to make a piece of wood, you know, it just.
28: Well, did you make the wood?
0: No, it was just, no, I was just curious. You see a 2x4, how long did that take? Because it took it 20 years to grow, how long did it take to make it that piece of wood? Yeah. Okay.
12: It's a neat process watching a tree turn into lumber.
0: It would be. It's exactly.
12: Very awesome.
0: 404-872-0750 is the number. It's 1119 on your Saturday morning Home Fix-It show. Let's go over the traffic center where It takes like no time at all to have a traffic backup, Chinwe Maponya-Cook.
26: That's absolutely true. Now, I got some good news, bad news for you. In Fairburn, that crash was a travel advisory, then a red alert. I-85 southbound at Sonoya Road. Well, you'll be happy to know you've regained three left lanes here. So we just have one lingering fire unit sitting in that right lane. They've gotten everybody off to the right shoulder. And so that's what's causing your delays. But I'm actually starting to see them kind of loosen, actually, as you make your way past Flat Shoals Road. Still got a little bit of volume, though, on Highway 29. As folks are using that as an alternate, so it's really up to you. You can stick with I-85. Things should be loosening up as you roll south, or you can take Highway 29 around those delays as well. From the Loud Security Systems Traffic Center, Triple Team Traffic, 95.5 WSB.
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0: 11:23 and your Saturday morning home fix-it show, 95.5 WSB. I am Dave Baker. Here for the home fix-it show. 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Brad Nitz says, a little chance of rain today, although I've had people in and out, and none of them have said it's raining. It's cloudy. You're the Deborah Mortons here. You're the last one that we know has been outside, and it was just cloudy then. It wasn't raining then.
28: I don't think people realize we're in the basement.
0: I know. It's almost like we're in a cave, you've been outside, you've seen the sun. Ooh, what was it like? It was cloudy. Okay. Also joining us, Tom Wynn is here from Randall Brothers Building Materials. 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Don't you drive a Toyota Tundra?
28: No, but I used to. And
0: did you really?
28: Yes, I did.
0: I wouldn't think your feet would touch the pedals. No offense.
28: No, I like trucks. I'm a truck girl.
0: You're a truck girl. Mm-hmm. The Toyota Tundra from Beaver Toyota of Cumming is the official truck of the Home Fix-It Show. Trucks are good to have. The Toyota Tundra, I mean, if you're a handyman or a craftsman, anybody in the service industry, really, you need a truck like a Tundra. You can get more done. You can carry more product, which means you can make more money. You're not very good at finishing my sentences today.
28: Oh, sorry.
0: Because that's what everybody needs. You want to make more money, right?
28: Absolutely.
0: Yeah, so, you know.
28: And time is money. And if you can haul more stuff in your truck, everything goes faster, which
0: thank
28: means
0: you
28: can make more money.
0: So go
28: is that
0: to,
28: better, Dave?
0: Yeah, that's very good.
28: Okay. I don't want to make two trips as I haul stuff around. I want one trip, heavy load, get it done.
0: You get to drive the Tundra the rest of the day.
28: Thank you.
0: The Toyota Tundra from Beaver Toyota is the official truck of the Home Fix-It Show. 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And if you finish that with /Dave's Deals, I'll save you money on one.
28: That's a nice dealership, too. Y'all haven't been in.
0: Unbelievable.
28: It's beautiful.
0: Even if you're just driving by up and coming mm-hmm. and you see it there, you should stop by.
12: It is nice. I've been by it. Yeah, several times.
28: Great area.
0: Restaurant, you can get your
28: growing.
0: Haircut. You can get your haircut. Or you can go with that. Okay.
28: Or you could buy a house in Cumming and get your truck at Beaver.
0: There you go.
28: Yep.
0: 11:26 on your Saturday morning Home Fix-It Show. We're talking Randall Brothers Building Materials. We're talking real estate with the lady from the agency Atlanta, Deborah Morton, who is the agency Atlanta. Real quick, is for sale by owner, is that a good thing? If I see that, would I buy that house?
28: Why wouldn't you consider it?
0: Because there's doesn't seem like there's any professional.
28: Well, there's not. By nature, it's the owner sticking a sign in the yard and selling it themselves.
0: How do I know all the paperwork's going to be right? Or
28: you don't.
0: All the questions that need to be asked will be asked.
28: Or you don't know any of that. And you don't know if the person who's selling it is, they have no obligation to be truthful. You just hope that they are and you ask the right questions.
0: Oh, wow.
28: However, don't discount. They might have a great house and they just are one of those people that don't trust real estate agents, which there's lots of people like that.
0: Yeah.
28: Or they feel like they have the skill to present and sell their home and invite strangers in.
0: Where do you get the forms for that? Does the bank supply those?
28: You can go to the office supply store and get a form. You could, Dave, you could write a contract on a napkin. And if all parties sign and witness it, it could be legally binding in Georgia. Now, do I recommend that? Heck no.
0: Well,
28: Heck no, says
0: the real estate agent.
28: So, yeah, how protected are you in the transaction?
0: That's what I mean. Yeah. That's what I'm curious.
28: Yeah.
0: Okay. I don't see that as much as I used to.
28: No. It's over 90% of transactions now, well over in the high 90 percentile that transactions are using professional realtors just because of the complexity of law, contracts, negotiations.
0: Especially in today's day and age.
28: And marketing. Yeah.
0: Thank you. It's 11:27, almost 11:28. 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
16: It's 11:30. I'm Mary Ryan Howarth. Our top story, the World Health Organization is calling for international leaders to increase support in the Congo as the Ebola outbreak outpaces response. WHO General Tedros Adhanom Ghebreyesus says authorities are working to contain the disease.
17: I came here to show that the communities in Ituri, the North Kivu and South Kivu, that they're not alone and that we are here to support, and we understand their pain.
16: The strain of Ebola has no approved treatment or a vaccine. DeKalb County police say an argument leads to a deadly shooting. A 32-year-old man was fatally shot in Stone Mountain on Redan Trail on Friday. Officers found Shaquille Smalls dead with several gunshot wounds. The suspect, Deshaun Brown, was on scene and taken into custody. Officials say it appears the two got into a verbal argument before Brown pulled out a gun and shot Smalls. Brown was charged with murder and taken to the DeKalb County Jail. Three suspected copper thieves are caught in the act in Cherokee County.
18: They're accused of stealing copper wiring and damaging utility equipment near the city of Nelson Park. The Cherokee County Sheriff's Office's canine Vader helped track the suspects. All three are now in custody. Investigators believe the suspects cut and removed fiber optic cables from the road and the park. The damage and repair costs are estimated at between $30,000 and $50,000. Cherokee County Sheriff Frank Reynolds says copper thefts can cause significant damage to public infrastructure and have a major impact on public property and services in the community. Bill Caiaccio, 95.5 WSB.
16: A new report from the Georgia Department of Early Care and Learning looks at how to better prepare young kids for kindergarten. Deputy Commissioner for Georgia's pre-K program, Susan Adams, says being in these early learning classrooms boosts language development,
19: particularly around receptive vocabulary and also phonological awareness,
16: which are important skills to have for sounding out words. She tells parents to not stress too early on, as the average age to be an experienced reader is 8. It's 11:32.
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8: Hey, Mary Ryan. We've been keeping you ahead of a crash in Fairburn, I-85 southbound at Sonoya Road. Right now, it's just got a right lane block near exit 61, but you still got some delays leaving Flat Shoals Road. You can always take Highway 29 around those delays. Yeah, you are going to start to get thick, though, right around East Campbellton Street, Highway 92 in Fairburn, because everyone is bailing. So just expect that. And then I-285 northbound, the Interloop getting past Langford Parkway. You got two left lanes knocked out as you make your way north into Northwest Atlanta. From the Loud Security Systems Traffic Center, Triple Team Traffic, 95.5 WSB.
9: I'm Channel 2 Action News Chief Meteorologist Brad Nitz. Watch for standing water on the roads again with some of these scattered showers and storms. We'll have heavy downpours. Today we'll be in the low 80s. Tomorrow, low 67, high 75 with clouds and scattered showers.
16: 76 in Roswell, 79 in College Park, and it's 76 here in Midtown. 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Breaking news when it happens. I'm Mary Ryan Howarth, 95.5 WSB.
0: Home Fix-It Show right here on 95.5 WSB. I'm Dave Baker. Take you right to the top of the hour. You call, we talk. Kind of the how this works. You have questions. We'll help you with what to do, what not to do, who to hire. Special guest in the studio, the guy who will make you work. He's got all the building materials. Tom Wynn is here from Randall Brothers. Does that ever bother you? And can you sleep at night knowing that every time something goes out your door, somebody's got to do work?
12: I'm helping support everybody, feed their family.
0: I mean, you're not like the grocery store where people go home and eat. People go home from your store and nail and cut.
12: They make money so they can eat.
0: There you go. Oh, okay. Good. I never looked to see. Tom's good.
28: Tom's got a great approach to life and business.
0: He does. He's good. That was Deborah Morton from the Agency Atlanta, right?
28: Yes, sir.
0: Okay. She's selling a lot of what Tom's building. So sell it faster.
28: You know, I love these conversations because we get to talk about quality. And quality matters in housing. And there's a lot of places where we see cuts to quality and value, whether it's in workmanship or the materials themselves. So being able to pick Tom's brain about differences in quality and what's changed over the last 20 years is pretty enlightening. It's been great.
0: I think that's, to me, that's because sometimes people you own a house for 15 years, say. You know, I've been in my house for 30-some years, but you own a house for 15 years. This little thing goes wrong. This little thing goes bad. This little thing needs to be repaired. Eventually, you just can go, I don't care, fix it. And then at that point, you've gone over the line, and now you're just getting the cheapest thing to go out there and fix it, you know? At the first, you're like, oh, no, let's make it look exactly, you know.
28: I don't know if that's true.
0: Like,
28: I think people either, people either care about quality or they don't. There are people who will just buy the absolute cheapest thing they can get. And you know what? Walmart exists for a reason. There's people who just are going to be so budget conscious in everything they do. And there's fine. That's their choice. But I find most people actually care about quality, but oftentimes they don't know the difference. And that's when they're looking to professionals like us to help them and you. That's why people call in, Dave, because they want your knowledge to find out about what they don't know.
12: 100%.
0: That's scary. Well, we can find out something we don't know right now.
10: What the?
11: Ow! It's time to find out what's bugging you. Brought to you by Breda Pest Management.
0: We'll find out what we don't know today. Today's question and what's bugging you comes from Todd. Todd says, I had to make the annual pilgrimage into the crawl space to change the furnace filter. He starts off with a good project, right? Oh, good. Good for you. And came across hundreds of...
28: ladybugs.
0: Crickets.
28: Oh.
0: I survived, but it was not fun. What's the best way to get rid of these things? Let's go to Deborah Martin at the agency Atlanta. How do we get rid of crickets in our crawl space?
28: A broom and a dustpan. Sweep them up and get them out.
0: He didn't say they were dead crickets, but Tom knows. Tom, what's the best way to get rid of crickets in our crawl space?
12: Yeah, you call a professional to get them, take them out.
28: I think we did great today.
0: Well, that's the correct answer. That's not the answer I was fishing for because I was looking for how would you do it. But that is basically, you know, call Breda. Okay, here's what Matt Breda says, and he's the expert on crickets. He's the cricket expert. The crickspert. I guess we can make one word out of that. He says camel crickets, also called cave crickets, love dark, damp, and humid environments. That would be a crawl space. Common points of entry include the crawl door, rip screen from crawl vents, and utility penetrations. The absolute best thing you can do as a homeowner is to encapsulate your crawl space. This reduces the moisture by controlling the entire environment. DIYers often use pyrethrin. That's the active ingredient. 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Pyrethrin-based products, to control these bugs, but make sure you turn off your HVAC system for 90 minutes since your furnace is in your crawl space. Happy hunting. That's what Matt Breda says.
28: That's great. I love an encapsulated crawl space.
12: Yes.
0: They are so nice. For having his question read on the air, Ty gets $100 off any service that Breda performs. Would you like to be a part of this? Go to my website, thehomefixitpage.com. Roll over the expert button. Another screen will drop down. Click on pest control. It'll say what's bugging you. Put in your name, your email address. Ask your question. Matt Breda answers all the questions within quick time. You'd be amazed at how quick Matt Breda answers the questions. And if we read yours on the air, you get $100 off any service that they perform. What's bugging you? Presented by Breda Pest Management. I'll have to give Tom kind of a half okay. It was a solid answer. But
12: it is what I would do, though.
0: Yeah.
28: I'm not going in a crawl space.
0: I did say, what would you do?
3: Yeah.
0: So I guess I need to give you a full point.
28: He gets it.
0: Yeah. Deborah, yeah. Close second, though. First loser, but not bad. Let's go back to the phones at 404. I love Deborah. 404-872-0750. And she knows about that. Let's go to Lou. Oh, wait a minute. Wait a minute. Yeah, let's go to Lou in Bremen, or is it Bremen? Lou, you're on Bremen. The Home Fix-It Show. Bremen, what do you got, Lou?
1: Bremen, yes. Hi.
0: Hi.
1: I built a deck with some help about 20, 25 years ago, and the decking boards and the side pickets need to be replaced, and I have two questions. One is the proper board width and spacing, and then also I have 4x4 post on the corners bolted into the frame, and I want to go taller to add lights or something. And can I just bolt those into the frame, or do I need to go down to a cement block or footing to the ground?
12: Okay, are you doing this yourself?
1: Yes.
12: So
1: I'm pretty comfortable with hammer and saw.
0: Sure. Nice.
12: Awesome.
0: I've got a whole list for you, Lou.
12: So do I.
1: But I want to make it safe for my daughter and her family and my grandson.
12: Sure, absolutely. How far off the ground are you?
1: 4 feet, 3.5 feet.
12: Okay, so codes have changed in the last 20 years. 4x4s are not up to code to set your deck on. 6x6 is. But
1: well, they're actually on footings underneath. I just have the 4x4 post bolted in to hold the railing on the edges, sure. On the outside.
12: Sure. So if you want to extend it to put lights, you said?
1: Yes.
12: Yeah, not a roof, just lights?
1: Right, correct.
12: Yeah, you could just take those 4x4s off and put new ones on, bolt them up for taller. It's not a problem.
1: Okay. And what about the spacing on the deck boards?
12: So
1: or the best width?
12: Yeah.
1: And for budget, I have to use wood. I wish I could use Trek wood or something.
12: It's not a problem. I love wood decking. So if you're going to buy wet boards, I would suggest you put them tight because they're going to shrink. If you're going to buy already killed dried boards, I would put them the distance of a nail between them. That way you have
1: that way they're
12: already as dry as they're going to be. So you need you need the space so the leaves and debris will fall through in water because you don't want to build a big bathtub up there because water is very heavy.
1: Right. And a 6-inch width is a good width, or 8. I know you can go too wide.
12: Yeah, typical deck board is called a 5/4 by 6, which is going to be anywhere from 7/8 to 1 inch thick by 5.5 inches wide.
1: Okay. Okay. All right. Thank you very much.
12: Of course.
0: Cool. Way to go, Lou.
1: Appreciate it.
0: Have a good day.

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1: Hopefully, y'all can answer. If I buy a small house that I want to do pretty much all the repairs to or all the remodeling, I've researched online trying to figure out what I am allowed and what I am not allowed to do as far as whether it's plumbing or electrical or structural. I understand that I can pull permits, but I don't know if it limits me to where I can't do electrical work. Like, I want to move the breaker box. I want to maybe do like a different set of stairs compared to where they are. What am I allowed to do? What am I not allowed to do as the homeowner serving as my own contractor?
2: Well, if you're not a licensed electrical contractor, you're going to need to get one. You can move the wrong thing and burn your house down.
1: Right.
3: You know, yeah. I mean, there's codes you have to follow, and then you need inspections, and you need to pull permits.
2: What municipality?
3: Now, as far as actually doing the work, I don't know that you have to have a professional if you're king of the castle.
2: No, it just depends on the municipality and what they're going to expect.
3: Yeah.
2: What municipality are you in?
1: So it's Cherokee County, the city of Ackworth.
2: Oh, Ackworth is Cobb County.
1: No, well, Ackworth where I live.
4: Has four counties. So are you within the
3: city
4: limits?
3: Believe it or not, Mike, we've argued about where Ackworth is already during the show during a break. So that's why
2: Cherokee County has some pretty strict.
3: Yeah.
1: I'm barely in Cherokee County if you look at the map. But I'm not like within the city proper of Ackworth, probably the very outskirts approaching Woodstock.
4: If you pay city of Ackworth taxes, you would know it. So you're going to fall under Cherokee County rules. And for you have to pull your permit and you have to pass through their inspection process.
1: But Ackworth or Cherokee?
4: Cherokee County.
1: Okay.
3: But to get it all approved, you'd have to build it to code and then have it inspected and have the inspector sign off on it. Mm-hmm. Now, who actually does the work, I think, is you can do the work, as far as I know, but you do have to get it inspected before they will give you a...
4: real person talk here. Is that inspector going to look kindly on a homeowner doing his own work, or is the inspector going to require or make you jump through the hoops of having a licensed electrical contractor? It's the license they want to see for... I'm air quoting your safety, but for the safety of everyone around you. So it'll depend on the inspector of the work you did.
1: And the inspector is going to side more with a licensed professional. Even if I do the work spot on to code, if there's still like a red flag because I don't have a license behind me, so I'm not insured with the electrical work. It's more of him or her inspecting my work and then saying, you've done it properly, but they may not look fondly, I guess, on me doing the work myself. Is that how I'm understanding it?
2: Correct.
4: That's my impression. Mm-hmm. Now, we can't speak for the inspectors. You know, the inspectors are grading the work you do to make sure it's safe. That's their job. Mm-hmm. That they're required to do that. Now, how favorably do they look on DIY projects? I would think with electrical, you're going to have the toughest requirements because it's the most dangerous. You know, maybe you could get away with the plumbing or the other parts of it, but every facet of the building business has to be, the project will have to be inspected. So as long as, on paper, as long as you meet the standard, the minimum standard, mm-hmm. you should be okay.
2: Mm-hmm. I agree.
3: I would think, but and I don't know the issue of, we got to scoot because I'm right up against traffic, of you doing your own electrical and then calling Brightbox Electrical out to look at it and then having them say it should be okay or them finishing it up, you know, if you were doing whatever and then them finishing, although that may or may not work either. But
4: yeah, I don't know if they would want to sign off on your work if they don't know.
3: I understand your question. Right.

0: You're going to have to get it in the right order because some of these things are stacked on top of the other. You know, you might get to do the electrical first and do the plumbing.
1: I think call Charles Cantrell with Brightbox Electrical because he will speak plainly and set you straight on what you can and can't do and what you should do.
0: That'd probably be a better answer. Call Brightbox Electrical and talk to Charles Cantrell. Thanks for the call, Mike. That's a great question, though, because you should be able to, as long as you follow all the codes and abide by the rules, you should be able to win the game. That's my humble opinion. You're listening to The Home Fix. You're making that face at me like.
1: No, I agree. Crazy. You know, I like less government, but there is a place for safety. Mm-hmm. I don't want to have to resell your home in the future that you did by yourself. You didn't know what you were doing, and now it's hidden behind the walls. And like there are reasons to have these inspections in place.
0: Right. We have to scoot because now we're really late.
1: Playing in traffic.
0: Yeah, we're really late for traffic. So let's go to the traffic center where Chinwe Maponya-Cook's standing there tapping her fingers on her desk. Chinwe, sorry.
2: It's okay. I-85 southbound, you're looking a lot better. Just got one police car left, I-85 south at Sonoya Road, exit 61. Traffic is looking a whole lot better. You don't need to take Highway 29. You can stick with I-85. Just stay out of that far right lane and you'll be all right. I-285 northbound, the inner loop approaching Langford Parkway, Highway 166. You got a couple of left lanes knocked out there due to some construction that's putting pressure on your ride leaving the airport. From the Loud Security Systems Traffic Center, Triple Team Traffic, 95.5 WSB.
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0: 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Brad Nitz says 60% chance of rain. Maybe it is, maybe it's not. Call us on the way home, Tom, and tell us if it's raining where you are. I'll be doing the car guy. I'm a car guy today, so we'll pretend like you have a car question. And your car question will be, is your car wet? And if it's yes, then it'll be raining. Thanks for coming by today. Randall Brothers, you can see them on the web at, push your on button there. 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
15: It is.
0: Good show today.
15: Thank you.
0: Thank you.
15: I love being here.
0: We love to have you here. Deborah Martin was also with us from the agency Atlanta. Thank you for coming in early for your, it's like preschool, yet not preschool, but
1: no, it is so fun to get into the building stuff and all the how-to. I love it.
0: I can't wait to see what you want to talk about because I still have a whole list.
1: So Dave's staying through the car guys. I'm going to be with
0: you. If you want my list, I have provocative questions.
1: Excellent. I'm ready.
0: Which I don't know.
1: Y'all keep listening till after car guys,
0: 2 o'clock.
1: 1 o'clock inside Georgia.
0: Car guys are next. I'm an honorary car guy today, and I'm very excited about it. Thank you for listening. Thank you for calling. Thank you for watching. You're listening to 95.5 WSB, where the news is just 2 minutes away, so don't go away. We'll see you in a couple of weeks. I'm off next week because my son's getting married. Man and a boo-boo. Woo-hoo! Thank you.
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22: At 12 o'clock, I'm Mary Ryan Howarth. Our top story, the NTSB is sending investigators to Dawsonville after a deadly helicopter crash. The Dawson County Sheriff's Sheriff's Office confirms that the chopper went down on Friday. Reports are showing that two people have died and one person is injured from this crash. The investigation is ongoing. It's 76 degrees in Midtown Atlanta. It's cloudy with scattered showers today. Atlanta's most accurate and dependable forecast is coming up. The head of the World Health Organization arrives in the African city at the heart of an Ebola outbreak. AP correspondent Donna Warder reports.
3: Dr. Tedros Adhanom Ghebreyesus, Director General of the World Health Organization, has arrived in Congo's eastern city of Bunia, the epicenter of an outbreak of a rare type of Ebola. He says the most important thing is to listen to the people dealing with the virus.
5: I will talk to people. I don't want to tell them what to do, but first listen to the communities. We have to listen to them, community leaders, to communities, because the communities understand the problem better.
22: The health organization says there are a little over 900 suspected cases and over 200 deaths. Uganda has confirmed 9 cases and 1 death. A grenade was found at a Petrie City donation center.
15: The Clayton County Bomb Squad came out, evacuated the area off Dividend Drive in Petrie City, and safely removed the device. They say it was real and was accidentally donated by a family who held on to the device for decades as a war-era keepsake. Police don't believe there was any malicious intent, and charges are unlikely. Keith Cromwell, 95.5 WSB.
22: A Marietta man is charged with a DUI in connection to a high-speed chase and crash. Cobb County police say 30-year-old James Lynn reached speeds of over 130 miles an hour while trying to get away from pursuing officers. During the chase, Lynn hit at least 2 cars, injuring a child who had been taken to the hospital for treatment. According to an arrest warrant, Lynn had elevated vitals and bloodshot eyes, indicated to police that he was on drugs. Remains in the Cobb County Jail and is facing multiple charges, including cruelty to children, reckless driving, and fleeing. Starting today, MARTA is opening new fare gates so riders will need to tap to ride. MARTA's Payson Schwinn says to make sure you have the new Breeze card, smartphone, digital wallet, or a physical card to pay your way out. This new way to pay is intended to help international guests this summer during the World Cup.
23: Who, you know, are used to using their, you know, debit card or smartwatch on transit systems. 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
22: The old Breeze cards and mobile app will not work at stations now. Relief is on the way for Georgians dealing with aggressive homeowners associations.
24: Under the new law, all HOAs will have to register with the state and make critical documents easily accessible for homeowners. Jeff Ledford with Georgia Realtors says the measure clamps down on aggressive associations by limiting their foreclosures.
25: If you are not cutting your grass on time, perhaps you got fined for your fence not looking right, whatever it may be, that does not calculate toward that foreclosure as it has in the past.
24: There are also new ways for homeowners to dispute fines. The law takes effect next January. Jonathan O'Brien, 95.5 WSB.
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22: It's 12:06. 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Let's check in with Chinwe Mapunya Cook in the 24-hour traffic center.
8: Looks like we got a new crash. Highway 316 westbound at Sugarloaf Parkway is slowing you down as you get past Riverside Parkway in northeast. This is going to be Lawrenceville. Just a heads up as you make your way towards I-85. And speaking of I-85, got some better news for you on the other side of town. That crash officially on the right shoulder, 85 southbound at Sonoya Road. So your delays have improved there as well as on Highway 29. From the Trustell.com Traffic Center, Triple Team Traffic, 95.5 WSB.
9: I'm Channel 2 Action News Chief Meteorologist Brad Nitz. Scattered showers and storms today, again with heavy downpours. Watch for standing water on the roads. Of course, cloudy ground, lightning, and gusty winds. For Sunday, low 67, high 75, will be cloudy with scattered showers, and then showers and scattered storms on Monday with a high of 82.
22: 80 in Conyers, 79 in Lawrenceville, and it's 79 here in Midtown. 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I'm Mary Ryan Howarth, 95.5 WSB.
0: .12:07 on your Saturday afternoon. It's the car guys. I'm Dave Baker. I'm an honorary car guy today. Woohoo!
10: You mean you're not Shelley Winter?
0: Which pedal is the gas? No, that's my brother Kevin Deutsch from Butler Lexus in South Atlanta. You own that place, don't you? Didn't they name that after you?
10: Yeah, that's my nickname, Butler.
0: Kevin Butler.
10: Right. No, I don't think so.
0: The general manager down there, but he knows everything there is to know about cars. And he's willing to share that information with you. And that's why we are here. We open the phone lines for you, 404-872-0750. How was the week in the car business? Before we get to the business you brought, I got questions first. But how was the week in car dealerships?
10: Well, I'm in the Lexus world, and it's a product that people actually want. So it's always pretty good in my world. I get to wake up every day and play car dealer, but I get to wake up every day and play Lexus dealer, which is even better. Because we don't have an abundance of cars. Our stuff's mostly pre-sold. And
0: really?
10: People want what we have to sell. So, thank you to the Butler family and Marsh Butler, and thank you to Lexus and Toyota and thank you to WSB for having me here.
0: Oh, we love to have you here. That's all I hear about here. Like 8 times my show, I have to say, car guys are next. And now I get to be a car guy, so I'm excited.
10: Well, you are a good car guy. We've done this before.
0: I got a question for you. 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
10: 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And instead of being an extended service contract like it is in Georgia, which is not a warranty, it's like a warranty, but it is different. It's actually a warranty where they extend the new car warranty.
0: Ah.
10: 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And then you can wrap that warranty to extend it from the manufacturer, which in this case, this caller did.
0: Okay. 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It's, yeah.
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0: 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You're just buying a used car. 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
10: To buy a real certified car. 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It doesn't matter. You have to get a certified Lexus has to come from a Lexus dealership.
0: Okay, so they told her it'd be $8,900.
10: They told her it wasn't covered. And, you know, this stuff happens at dealerships from time to time. You get a service advisor who's new, who doesn't fight for the customer, who doesn't know they're busy. You get a technician that misses something. I don't know what happened there, but it didn't sit well with me. So when I took the caller, I said, do me a favor, email me all of the information, which they did, which I then forwarded to one of our Toyota stores. We have three of them. The closest one to this customer was in Macon. And Jay Davis, our general manager, got involved. They took pictures. They called Toyota, and they got the entire engine, all $8,900, covered for them under warranty.
0: Wow.
10: So, you know, people say, why do you do this show? And it's like, you're just advertising for Butler Lexus of South Atlanta. I said, well, you know what? Yeah, I am.
0: Yeah.
10: People now know who I am. They now know who the dealership is. But the real reason why I do this is because we help people. And we help people all day. I bet you I get 15 or 20 emails a week. And I don't just short answer them. I give people detailed answers. And we help people. We've gotten, this is the fourth engine I've gotten covered under warranty that people have said no since we started the show, multiple transmissions, and then I've helped people with their own manufacturers, not even our stores, get stuff done.
0: That's so impressive. You said something in that answer that kind of perked my ears. I wrote it down. You said that the service manager somebody wasn't fighting for the customer. I would always think that the service manager, I'm trying to, you know, do I really want to service this car? I'd rather put something new in it. Why would I fight for the customer? I want to fight for my company. But you said, you know, you found out they weren't fighting for the customer, and you had conviction when you said that. And I'm like, wow, they're fighting for the customer.
10: Yeah, absolutely. It's you know, we run our business a little bit different. And how we run our business is it's very simple, and it's my philosophy as a dealer. And that is, it has to be equally beneficial for the customer, the employee, and the business. And if it's equally beneficial for all three of us together, then we move forward, whether it's doing business or how we do business or how we structure our processes. And especially being a Lexus dealership where we are very customer eccentric. But it has to benefit everybody equally. And we're all in this together long term.
0: Yeah. That's impressive. That's Kevin Deutsch. He's the GM of Butler Lexus of South Atlanta. That's what this show is all about. And the phone lines are open at 404-872-0750. Want to go to the other question?
10: Yeah, let's go ahead.
0: Yeah. I love listening to you guys on Saturdays. My question I'm hoping you can help with is about hybrids. We own three cars, all of which are over 200,000 miles. That's impressive. 10 years of age. He sees a lot of hybrid options on the market. What's the long game of ownership for a hybrid?
10: You know, that's a great question. It really is. And as we keep progressing with technology and hybrids are starting to dominate the marketplace, I am a massive proponent for hybrid. In fact, if our government was really about the environment, we would have never gone down the battery electric vehicle, the BEV path, the way we did. We'd have gone down the hybrid path, which is what Toyota did, and they stayed steady. People don't realize it, but the amount of raw materials that it takes to produce one battery electric vehicle, okay, we can produce 90 hybrid vehicles.
0: Wow.
10: And that's with, think about the CO2 that you save on the other 89, right? And that's on top of that. Or we can produce 6 to 8 plug-in hybrids. Now, my wife's driving a plug-in hybrid right now, and every day she drives from our house to Perimeter Mall or somewhere, and she never goes over the 40-mile threshold, so she's on pure electric. And every night she plugs in, and it recharges with 110, so nothing special.
0: Yeah.
10: The technology doesn't burn your house down on the plug-in like it can on the BEV.
0: Nice.
10: And she gets up and she goes, and she's used less than a quarter of a tank of gas in 4 months.
0: Well, you know, that only saves her like $25.
10: She's never on anything but electric because she just runs around town and runs errands.
0: That's impressive.
10: And so, you know, I'm a strong person on that. And what people don't realize is the cost of ownership will actually save you money with a hybrid. The brakes will be less. And that's because most hybrids are regenerative, which means that the engine slows you down rather than like shifting like we used to do when you and I were kids.
0: Yeah.
10: It downshifts and it regenerates and recharges. So your saving on brakes go much further. Your fuel economy goes much further. The hybrid technology is a separate hybrid motor with the motor, which changes the technology so there's less wear. You know, I would tell everyone today in 2026, run to the hybrid. It's actually the technology that all cars should be. They should be at some point BEV or hybrid. And I can see ICE not being as necessary as it was.
0: That's funny. You mentioned that. I have a hybrid, and I'm always amused, and I play this game with myself every time I fill up with gas. Because my range in the hybrid with the regular gas tank, my range is almost 600 miles.
10: Isn't that crazy?
0: It is crazy. And every time I'm filling it with gas, I'm like, let's see if I can get over 600. Let's see if I can squeeze one more. Hey, 601. But that's forever. I can almost get back to Iowa if it's 600 miles. That's a long ways.
10: Then it saves you on your brakes, and it saves you in some and like I said, if you're running 200,000 miles on that car, I got no problem with it at all.
0: It's impressive.
10: Do we have time for a caller, or is it break time?
0: I'll tell you what. Let's go let's take a break here, and then we'll have more time on the other side for calls. Phone lines are open at 404-872-0750. It's 12:17 and a half. 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Let's take you to the traffic center where we'll see where car guys are driving.

0: 1217 in the Trustdale.com Traffic Center, spotting new trouble on that inner loop, I-285 westbound at Boulder Crest Road, exit 51. You got some slowdowns beginning around Flat Shoals Parkway due to a crash there. That's what's causing your hangups as you leave I-20. I-285 northbound, keeping it flowing with that inner loop. You got construction knocking out a couple of left lanes right around Langford Parkway, exit 5. Those delays going to catch you right around Camp Creek Parkway as you head northwest into Vinings and Smyrna. I'm Chinwe Maponya-Cook, Triple Team Traffic, 95.5 WSB.
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0: 12:23 on your Saturday morning. It's the Car Guy. Saturday afternoon, sorry. You're going to get that a lot out of me today. Dave Baker filling in for Shelley Winter. Honorary Car Guy, I feel good. Here with Kevin Deutsch, the GM of Butler Lexus of South Atlanta. You ready to go to work, Kevin?
1: Yeah, I am. Let's do it.
0: Let's go to Jeff in Marietta. Jeff, you're the first call of the Car Guys. What can we do for
2: you? All right. Hey, so I've got a 2024 RX350H, and I was wondering, can I use regular gas in it? I ran into somebody who has a 26, and they said since day one they've used regular. Oh, no problem.
1: You can use it, but it doesn't give you a benefit. So are you looking to save money at the gas pump?
2: No.
1: Okay. So if you open up your door and on the 24, well, being a hybrid on the 24, I believe that's a premium fuel, right?
2: Yes, as recommended.
1: Right. So premium. So here's what happens is you can run any fuel you want, right? You can run the mid-grade, the regular, or the premium. But the money you're saving in fuel cost, you're going to lose in performance and gas mileage. That engine needs the octane, and that's the power and the oomph that it needs in order to operate at its maximum peak level. So the computer will adjust out, but any saving that you have, you're not going to get better fuel. You're going to get worse fuel economy and less performance, so it actually hurts you. So I would say there's no benefit to it, but but the car will adjust out. There's a reason why the manufacturer puts it on the door of the gas tank on what you should be using. And it's the octane level that it needs in order to operate at the right level.
2: Okay. All right. Well, thank you so much.
0: Thanks for the call, Jeff. Appreciate it. 404-872-0750 is the number. It's 12:25 on your Saturday morning. Let's go to Bentley and Pine Log. Bentley makes his own cars, evidently. Bentley, you're on the Car Guys.
3: Hello, Bentley. Good afternoon.
0: Good afternoon.
3: The reason for my call is I am curious about the, I guess you say, collectability or the value of older cars. I'm trying to find out when this car's value will start increasing dramatically. It's a 206 GTO, which was made by Holder Racing out of Australia. They only made it for 204, 5, and 6. You're probably familiar with it, though.
1: Absolutely, I am. Yeah, there's a cult of people that want that car now, but it's going to be worth a lot more money down the road. And, you know, that's a good question. So I'm going to half answer your question and answer a bunch of other people's questions at the same time. Is that fair?
3: Sure.
1: So like a classic car, depending on the car, is generally something 20 to 40 years old. So it's just starting to become where it could be considered something. And so you're talking about models from the early 80s through the early 2000s. And it's just because different cars are different desirability. And as you mentioned, is it a numbered car or how many cars did they make? A numbered car will have a plaque on the engine and in the dash or on the console of what number out of how many. And then you move to the next level, which is an antique car. And those are generally something 45 years old or older, built before 1979. And then you can really go old and get what they call a vintage car. And that pretty strictly refers to cars that were manufactured between 1919 and 1930. So I hope that answers a lot of questions to a lot of people. If you're not in a hurry for money, I would watch that market, and that market is going to increase. I think you're still a good decade away from that really hitting where cars are starting to bring some crazy money. The stuff that I was buying for $15,000 and $20,000 is now bringing $100,000 to $150,000.
0: So my 1970 Vega is vintage.
1: Is it an orange millionth Vega?
0: It's still got original oil in it. That should count for something. It's 12:27 and a half. 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
9: At 12:30, I'm Mary Ryan Howarth. Our top story, a helicopter crash is under investigation in Dawson County after two people are reportedly killed and one injured. The Dawson County Sheriff's Office confirms the chopper went down on Friday. The NTSB tells us that an investigation is en route and Dawsonville to determine what happened. The U.S. and Iran talks are supposedly making progress, according to Secretary of Defense Pete Hegseth. He met with Asian allies in Singapore today.
11: Hegseth telling allies of the Indo-Pacific region,
12: "We're prepared to defend our interests, stand with our allies, and project power halfway around the world."
11: On Iran negotiations,
12: "Any deal that the president is willing to make, he's only going to make it if he believes it's a great deal."
11: Skeptical on U.S. leverage.
13: "Since the Iranians have shown how easy it is for them to close the Strait of Hormuz, they seem to have far more leverage. And by the way, they're also seemingly able to withstand a lot more pain than the United States."
11: Michael Ratney, former U.S. ambassador to Saudi Arabia.
9: He called on allies in Asia to increase military spending against China's own military buildup, while saying U.S. and China relations are better than they've been in years. Lawrenceville police are mourning the death of one of their officers after a motorcycle accident. Officer Travis Clark was off duty on Friday when he was killed in a traffic accident. Clark had been in the force for only 6 months. It was assigned to City Hall, where Lawrenceville police say he made a lasting impact on those around him. The accident is being investigated by the Gwinnett County Police Department. A canine deputy helps nab three suspected copper thieves in Cherokee County.
14: When responding to a suspicious vehicle call at the city of Nelson Park, deputies spot a minivan in the woods resting against a fence near a stack of cut copper wiring. They see the suspects and immediately set up a perimeter, and canine Vader was deployed to help track them. One suspect was arrested immediately, and Vader was able to track down the second suspect. The third suspect was arrested after a neighbor called to report a suspicious person walking through the woods. There's significant damage to the wiring, estimated at between $30,000 and $50,000. Bill Caiaccio, 95.5 WSB.
9: A new report from the Georgia Department of Early Care and Learning looks at how to better prepare young kids for kindergarten. Deputy Commissioner of Georgia's pre-K program, Susan Adams, says language development is essential.
15: But also to be able to hear things like rhyme and letter sounds, because all those things are key parts of learning to read.
9: She says having a pre-K classroom filled with lots of noise, like singing and talking, actually helps a lot with learning. It's 12:32.
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16: Car has flipped over 20 westbound.
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9: 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Let's check in with Chinwe Maponya Cook in the WSB 24-hour traffic center.
19: Heads up in Lawrenceville. We got a crash knocking out that entrance ramp from Sugarloaf Parkway to Highway 316. And you can maneuver and get around it, but just be careful as you're merging because that merge lane is completely shut down due to a crash cleanup. Multiple fire units and ambulances on the scene here. So that's what's causing your delays as you head towards Duluth. Elsewhere, I-285 westbound, that inner loop at Boulder Crest Road. Had a crash there. Looks like they're working that cleanup. Your delays should be easing, but you're going to be tapping the brakes as you make it past I-20 towards the airport. From the Trustdale.com Traffic Center, Triple Team Traffic, 95.5 WSB.
20: I'm Channel 2 Action News Chief Meteorologist Brad Nitz. Watch for standing water on the roads again with some of these scattered showers and storms. We'll have heavy downpours. Today will be in the low 80s. Tomorrow, low 67, high 75 with clouds and scattered showers.
9: And it's 79 degrees in Midtown Atlanta. More news at 1 o'clock. Breaking news when it happens. I'm Mary Ryan Howorth, 95.5 WSB.
0: 12:36 on your Saturday afternoon. It's the Car Guys. I'm Shelley Winter. Here today with Kevin Deutsch from the GM of... Oh, wait a minute. I read the script wrong.
21: I am still at Butler, South Atlanta, yes.
0: in for Shelley Winter. I'm sorry. I thought I said I am. In with Kevin Deutsch from GM of Butler Lexus of South Atlanta. Taking your calls at 404-872-0750. Here was the deal. I had a bunch of questions, but Atlanta has a bunch of questions, and their questions are all way better than my questions, so I'm going to put you back to work.
21: Absolutely, and the good part is this is a long segment, so we should get to everybody.
0: We should get to everybody. So let's start at the top. Alan from Peachtree City. Alan, you're on Car Guys. What can we do for you?
22: Hey, guys. Let me turn you off speaker real quick. Well, you're on speaker. Okay. I guess you'll stay there.
0: Okay.
22: Anyway, so I've got a 2005 F-150 Lariat with a 5.5 Triton V8 motor. And it's the engine, the car's only got 127,000 miles. But when I'm sitting at idle, I get a really strong ticking sound from the engine. And I've been doing some investigation off YouTube and stuff, and could be the roller followers or lash adjustments. I think I saw one tube where some mechanic took off the valve cover and there was some kind of plastic cover banging around inside that. So assuming that it's something like a roller followers or lash adjustments, what does it cost to fix that? Assuming the cam is still good.
21: I don't know exactly because there's so many things, but what have you checked the cam phaser?
22: No, I haven't. I've just been putting up with the tick for so long that I'm finally like, okay, I don't want to drop $75,000 on a new F-150, so I'll spend $4,000 or $5,000 to get this.
21: Do you have the 5.4 or the 4.6?
22: 5.4, I believe.
21: Okay.
22: The V8 engine.
21: Yeah. So it's the first place I would check would be the cam phaser. That's
22: a cam phaser.
21: Simple, inexpensive. And it could be like a timing chain slap or something.
22: Right.
21: You could, that would probably lead to me more to be like a rocker arm if you get that little ticket idle. And again, both of those are greatly inexpensive to fix compared to what you're talking about.
22: I
21: think that you'll take a look at this and you'll find that it's probably less than $2,000 to regardless of what it is.
22: Okay, fair enough. That's not a problem.
21: It should not be an issue. And that's one of the benefits of being an old 05 instead of a 25. It's a lot less to fix it.
22: Okay. A lot less to buy it, a lot less to buy it and a lot less to fix it versus modern day Fords. I hear you.
21: Appreciate you holding on for so long. We do appreciate it.
22: Yeah, well, like I say, I only have 127,000 miles on a 2005 truck, but it, you know, it's a super cab. I wish I had the crew cab. Actually, the other way around. It's a crew. Wish I had a super, but you know, it's worth more to have it the way it is than the go out and buy a brand new truck. So,
0: yeah, right. There you go. Thanks for the call, Alan. Appreciate it. Let's go to Braselton, talk to David. David, you're on the Car Guys. What can we do for you?
1: All right, boys. I know very little about a car. I can barely check my oil, but I've got a 2017 Camry. And I'm burning a quart a week.
0: Wow, that sounds excessive.
1: Yeah, I know that's not good. I know that much.
21: Well, it depends on how many miles you're driving.
1: Well, Kevin, I'm a retired boy. I got 230,000 on it, 230,000 miles. I drive about 20, 30 miles a week. But I didn't know if it was going to conk out soon, you know?
21: All right. So I've got a couple of questions for you, okay? It doesn't surprise me that you're getting that type of, it doesn't surprise me that you're having that with those miles, but there's a couple of things that I would check. I would check to see if there's a PCV valve stuck. And you would take it to a mechanic and have them look at this. Yeah. And that's the first place I would check is the PCV valve. If it's not that, then you could have some piston rings that have some carbon buildup or even some heavily worn valve seals. So two questions. Have you put you're not getting any leakage under the car?
1: No, sir, not at all.
21: Okay. Then it's probably going to be your PCV valve or even as stuck piston rings. And when that happens, it's going to eat oil into someplace it shouldn't be. So, and that's exactly where it's going. It's not going to be super expensive, but it'll be a lot cheaper. But it's not going to be super, super cheap either. You're going to have to go into the engine, and that's what happens at 200,000 plus miles. It's not any big thing.
1: Well, thank you. I don't want to buy another car at this stage. But anyway, you've helped me and you've answered questions, and thank you both very much.
21: All right, thank you.
0: You're welcome. Thank you very much. So that oil's just sitting there somewhere?
21: Yeah, so like if you replace the PCV valve, and that should probably be what it is. It's also the cheapest thing. It sucks oil vapors like directly into the intake, and then it gets burned out the back.
0: Oh, okay.
21: So he's probably hasn't looked in the rearview mirror
0: and
21: see he's got some rings, pistons, or it's getting sucked out the back, and that's the only place it can go. So that's 99% what it is, and probably the cheapest thing to fix.
0: Let's go to line two, Stephen in Snellville. Stephen or Stefan, you're on Car Guys.
2: Hey. Guys, great show. Love it, guys. Got a 2005 Lexus, 138,000 miles, cream puff. I'm wondering when do I get that timing belt chain done and how much might it be?
21: Well, if it had a timing belt, Okay. It would be about $1,500. It would be about $1,500. The good news for you is that car's got a timing chain.
2: Yes.
21: And the timing chain, they say, is lifetime, but I'd say change them at about 200,000 miles just to be safe, because metal too will wear and do other things. You know, so anywhere between 200 and a quarter million miles, if you're going to keep that car, you can change it out, and it's going to be $1,500 at most places.
2: Sure.
21: Because
2: I got a ways to go.
21: Yeah, you're in great shape, all right?
2: Yeah, I am. So, thanks a lot, guys.
21: So, like, when you made this call, I thought it was Stump the Chump because it's got a timing chain, not a belt.
0: He stumped me, so he's half right. He's got the chump part, right?
21: All right.
0: Let's go to line four. Let's talk to Martin. Martin's in Austell. Martin, you are now on the radio.
3: Good deal. So I'm 68. I want to buy my last car, basically. And I want a hybrid because of the gas mileage, obviously. I was looking at a Kia Sportage that supposedly has a 1,000,000-mile warranty. A, is that even a thing? And what if the dealership goes out of business? And how does that work? Well, and what would be the best car for me? Maybe it's not a Sportage. I don't know.
21: Well, you know, I'm going to be nice to Kia because we own a Kia dealership. 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Maybe after Toyota, I would go to Honda. 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
3: 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It's 1248. 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

0: 1247 in the Trustdale.com traffic center. We've got double trouble in the northeast. Highway 316 westbound at Sugarloaf Parkway. You've got that entrance ramp from Sugarloaf Parkway blocked off due to crash cleanup. We got Hero units sitting in that merge lane. And so you can get around it. Just be careful because you're merging into a lane that's technically a through lane there due to a crash. And then I-85 northbound, right at that 985 split, you got a crash sitting in that express lane. So you cannot continue on. You're going to have to follow through on those through lanes as you make your way towards 985, but at that is slowing you down back towards Old Peachtree Road. From the Trustdale.com traffic center, I'm Chinwe Maponya-Cook, Triple Team Traffic 95.5 WSB.
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3: 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And Aaron, there are some adults that work with the big box firms and they think to themselves, I feel like some of my needs aren't being met or there are opportunities that they could be missing. So what would you tell that person that's thinking about getting that second opinion, thinking about making the call, but they just haven't yet?
4: Mark, what I would say to that person who thought about it or wanted to last year but didn't is why? Why didn't you? Let's get real here. Whether you're in your car driving or you're at your office, however you're listening to this, take a second or write this down or make a mental note. Why didn't you execute on that thought? That thought that you had, that feeling that you had about getting a second opinion, you didn't follow up with that. What's the reason? A lot of times we find people are intimidated by, I don't want to be transparent. I feel like if I admit where I'm at, I'm admitting failure or something along those lines. And let me just make the bridge to you right now. We aren't going to judge you if you wish you were at X, but you're only at Y. There's no shame in saying, I'm not where I want to be and I want to get there. That should be applauded. If anything, you're going to get applause from us because it's like the human condition, right? Life on earth, to raise your hand and say, I need some help. I'd like to get this thing shored up and I'm willing to tell you the truth about where I'm at to get there. That takes courage. It takes some guts. I respect that regardless of where you are, to say I'm willing to open myself up to that sort of conversation, that should be applauded.
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6: .1253 on your Saturday afternoon. Car Guys, you're listening to 95.5 WSB. I'm Dave Baker in for Shelley Winter. What a pleasure. Kevin Deutsch is here from Mesa GM at Butler Lexus of South Atlanta. You want to go through some more calls?
7: Yeah, but before we do that, let's talk about carguys@wsb.com.
6: Yeah, let's do that, because not every car problem happens on a Saturday, so you may need to get a hold of Kevin sometime during the week. 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That line is open. Kevin gets to everyone that comes into his inbox.
7: And we're into the speed round, so if I don't get to you, please send me an email and I'll answer it.
6: Here we go. Strap it on. Eddie in Johns Creek. Eddie, you're on Car Guys.
8: Hey, guys. Thanks for taking my call.
6: Thank you.
8: Kevin, I've got a 2010 RX350. It's the best car I've ever bought. But it's the wife's car, and I'm wanting to replace it. I'm not sold yet on the four cylinders because I see so many of them are being resold on the market. Anything beyond a 23 model, where there's a lot of those for sale. And so I've been looking at the 22 or 21 model, Kevin, but wow, the prices are so high. They're like less than $10,000, less than a brand new one.
7: That is correct. Because you're talking about the vehicle, you just said it when you started, right? You said it's the best vehicle you've ever owned. It has the highest resale value. It's the number one luxury sport utility sold in the world. And the resale on the thing is absolutely crazy. So they do hold their value that much. But I am completely sold on the four-cylinder. I know it inside and out, and I've got no problem with that turbo four-cylinder. So, you know, expand your horizon, and I would not be afraid of it. It's got more torque and more horsepower than the six-cylinder.
6: Thanks for the call. Will is in Gainesville. Will, you're on Car Guys.
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7: 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And equally, I personally, if I was going to go buy a truck today and I didn't care about anything else, it'd be either a Tundra or a Ram. 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Go with the one that you like the best. There's no such thing as a bad choice. I hate the 8-speed and 10-speed transmissions that they all have today. So they're all equal to me at this point.
6: Shannon in Douglasville. Shannon, you got to be quick.
10: Oh, well, it's not quick. I have a 2018 Honda with 118,000 miles on it, and it's been at the dealership every week in April, and they've had it all of May. And first they found a hole in a pipe. Well, first they found nothing. Then they found a hole in the pipe, and now they said it's a leak. It was leaking oil inside. That was $4,500, and now it's still doing the same thing. It won't go. I can get it home, but I'm probably chugging. I have to let it cool off.
7: All right, so here's what we need to do. 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
7: So I can get through all the information that you have and help you the best I can. 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
17: At 1 o'clock, I'm Mary Ryan Howarth. Our top story, the NTSB is determining what happened to cause a deadly overnight helicopter crash in North Georgia.
18: The agency releases the make of the helicopter as a Robinson R-66 that went down in a wooded area in Dawsonville off of Mount Vernon Drive. That's where the Dawson County Sheriff's Office and Fire EMS responded once the call went out that the chopper was down. The Sheriff's Office confirms that 2 people on board were killed and another was pulled from the wreckage and taken to a local hospital. The NTSB says it will review weather conditions, speak to witnesses, and analyze flight data as it searches for the cause of the crash. Tina Douglas, 95.5 WSB.
17: It's 78 degrees in Midtown Atlanta, cloudy with scattered showers today. Atlanta's most accurate and dependable forecast is coming up. A rare form of Ebola in Western Congo's Bunia is spreading faster than the response. World Health Organization Director General Tedros Adhanom Ghebreyesus is calling for greater international support to control the outbreak.
19: Ask the international community to increase their support, so the health workers get the supplies, the protective measures they need, and they are protected, because without health workers, it will be very difficult then to help.
17: Authorities have reported a little over 900 suspected cases and over 200 suspected deaths. The strain of Ebola has no approved treatment or a vaccine. In the war with Iran, the U.S. military has stopped another commercial vessel trying to break through the U.S. blockade on Iran's ports. U.S. Defense Secretary Pete Hegseth says President Trump is still working towards a deal to end the war.
20: He's laser focused on a great deal. Iran has the patience to see it through in historic fashion to make sure they never have a nuclear weapon.
17: Iran says a deal has not been finalized since Trump met with advisors on Friday. The bomb squad is called out to a Peachtree City donation center after a grenade is found.
21: Police confirming it was a real grenade that ended up being accidentally donated to Better Ways Ministry. Peachtree City Police tracked down who it belonged to, saying it was from a family who held on to the device for decades as a war-era keepsake. Nonetheless, the Clayton County Bomb Squad responded. They evacuated the area and safely removed the device. Police don't believe there is any malicious intent, and charges are unlikely. Keith Cromwell, 95.5 WSB.
17: A Cobb County man is arrested and charged with a DUI after leading police on a chase that reached speeds of over 130 miles an hour. James Lynn has bloodshot eyes, dilated pupils, and elevated vitals when police ultimately caught up with him after he wrecked his car on I-75. During the chase, Lynn reportedly hit two other cars, injuring a child who had been taken to the hospital. He's charged with a host of misdemeanors and felony charges, including fleeing and two counts of cruelty to children. He remains in the Cobb County Jail without bond. Starting today, MARTA is opening new fare gates, so riders will need to tap to ride.
22: So just be sure to have a Breeze card or a credit card or a smartphone at the ready to pay your way out.
17: MARTA's Payson Schwinn says the old Breeze cards and mobile app will not work at stations. He says this comes as the World Cup is right around the corner and international guests will be using MARTA with digital wallets or cards. It's 103.
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0: Heads up in Lawrenceville, you got a crash that's knocking out the on-ramp from Sugarloaf Parkway to Highway 316 westbound. Now, even though we do have police and hero units occupying that merge lane, you can get around them and try and merge into those through lanes. Just please be cautious and make sure that the people that are already in those lanes are aware that you're trying to get over. Elsewhere, Suwannee, I-85 northbound, right at that 985 split, your express lane is knocked out there due to a crash. Those brake lights, those flashing lights are putting some extra slowdowns on your ride coming out of Old Peachtree Road, but you're having no issue accessing 985 or I-85. From the Trustdale.com Traffic Center, Triple Team Traffic, 95.5 WSB.
1: I'm Channel 2 Action News Chief Meteorologist Brad Nitz. Scattered showers and storms today, again with heavy downpours. Watch for standing water on the roads. Of course, cloudy ground, lightning, and gusty winds. For Sunday, low 67, high 75, will be cloudy with scattered showers, and then showers and scattered storms on Monday with a high of 82.
17: 81 in Sandy Springs, 81 in Norcross, and it's 79 here in Midtown. 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Breaking news when it happens. I'm Mary Ryan Howarth, 95.5 WSB.
6: Me again. Hey, it's now, oh, you took my sign, Inside Georgia Real Estate.
17: Yes, it is.
6: I'm Shelley Winter.
17: I'm Deborah Morton.
6: And I'm here with Deborah Morton from the agency Atlanta. No, Shelley's letting me fill in here, too. So
17: we get all of Dave all day.
6: Yeah, we were thinking along the same line. So it's good to see you again.
17: Yes.
6: I figured if I had to be on this much, you had to be on this much because you were doing my show this morning.
17: It was
6: helping
17: fun.
6: Out.
17: And now you're helping me.
6: You're such a fun person to talk to about real estate.
17: We don't know where Shelley's off having fun, but we wish
6: I'm
17: him
6: sure
17: well.
6: Somewhere. Yes.
17: Yes.
6: Yeah. Hope he never comes back. No.
17: So if you missed it this morning, Dave and I had all kinds of interesting conversations about construction materials,
6: That's
17: building
6: right.
17: supplies.
6: Had the Randall Brothers.
17: Yes.
6: Tom Wynn was on from
17: we
6: Randall
17: covered
6: Brothers.
17: Siding, decks, windows, all of the things that I get to deal with every day in the real estate world.
6: All the questions I had for him, I used. All the questions I had for you, I saved. Once I realized what we were doing, I was like, oh, that'll sound better at 1 o'clock.
17: Excellent.
6: Oh, that'll sound better at 1 o'clock.
17: And I'm sure it's all things that people want to know about.
6: Oh, yeah.
17: Everybody always wants to know, how is the market?
6: It's all positive. Yeah, number two, question number one, how's the market? No, actually, that's three. I want to get something down that always
17: right.
6: kind of sticks in my craw because I can't remember and I don't understand it.
17: I remember how much you dislike realtors, so let's
6: no,
17: do
6: no,
17: it.
6: No,
17: let's
6: no,
17: hit it right from
6: realtors.
17: The get-go.
6: They won't take my tip. is it better? I guess you don't have to explain the difference to me. A real estate agent or a realtor? There's a difference, right?
17: So first of all, it's not a realtor.
6: No, I know. It's realtor.
17: Realtor, right.
6: I was reading and I got kind of hung up. Because I wrote bad, but I know it's realtor.
17: There is a difference. So I'm going to speak specifically to Georgia. I'm licensed in Georgia, and I'm not licensed in any other state. In Georgia, we are required to have a state license. The Georgia Real Estate Commission functions under the Secretary of State's office, and they ensure that we are licensed. To get a license is fairly easy. That's why everybody knows so many
6: Yeah,
17: real estate
6: that's
17: agents.
6: Every third lady in the pew at church is a realtor.
17: Not necessarily
6: no,
17: real estate agent.
6: Yes.
17: So a real estate agent, you take your class, you pass the class, you pass the state exam, you pay your money, you have a real estate license. You are licensed to transact real estate in the state of Georgia. Now, to become a realtor means you are becoming a member of the Georgia Association of Realtors. And the word realtor is trademarked. It's part of the industry association, and it's a voluntary association. It is a very big association, and it's one that has gotten mixed reviews in the news because of the troubles we've had with the National Association of Realtors. There's a national group, there's a state group, and then locally we have local boards. So
6: is it like that in every state or is that just in Georgia?
17: I'm only going to speak to Georgia because
6: okay,
17: I don't.
6: All, yeah, okay.
17: Right, exactly.
6: That's fair. That's
17: yeah,
6: fair.
17: No, it is similar in other states, but I can only speak to Georgia because
6: right.
17: that's where I'm licensed. And I want everybody to understand that any professional that you work with should be able to articulate the differences and should never overspeak to what they don't know.
2: That's a key point with any professional. And in my industry, I think it's important for people to understand, if you're talking with somebody who knows it all, knows all the things, to me, that's the first indicator, because I've been doing this a long time. I study and train very hard to stay on top of the trends and the what's changing in the industry. And I don't know it all. And I'm quick to point out what I don't know, because I don't want to accidentally guide somebody with wrong advice.
6: Well, while you say you only know Georgia, the listener that's in the market for a home could easily be looking outside the state, because maybe they got a new job in
2: that
6: Florida.
2: Is true. Yes.
6: Or they got a new job in Montana. So they need to know that.
2: They do.
6: They need to stick with not a real estate agent, but a realtor.
2: A realtor. And the reason that has value is, the most important thing to me is that a realtor is voluntarily adhering to a higher set of ethical standards.
6: Ah.
2: We have ethics class that's required that we attend. And the ethics of a realtor...
6: Yearly?
2: There is required continuing education required on the state level, but the Realtor Association not only has additional training, but they have specialty designations. For example, I hold the designation for a seller representation specialist and a real estate negotiation expert.
6: Oh.
2: These are expert. Enhanced. I am an expert, Dave.
6: Yes, you are.
2: I have enhanced training. I have paid the money for the classes. I have studied. I passed an exam. And I stay on top of additional trainings as things change. So there are many different. You can find somebody who is a senior specialist. You can find somebody who is a graduate of the Realtor Institute. There are different levels of training. And when you voluntarily sign up to take these trainings, you're investing in your career. So when everybody thinks, oh, realtors make too much money, there are costs associated with running our business that includes...
6: I was going to say, when you put your own money up and you actually have to pay money, these aren't classes that I can just take online for free. When you put your own money up, you're more likely to be dedicated to that and to actually follow through and do what's needed to be done.
2: Yes, that is true. And you want to hire a specialist. For me, it's the ethical part. I've been vocal about it. When Jeff Ledford here was a couple of weeks ago, I'm very vocal about, I think the requirements to become a licensed real estate agent are too low. I don't think what you learn in the school is relevant to what we use on a daily basis. It teaches the foundation of real estate. In Georgia, the real estate law is based on old English law. You know how to calculate the square footage for an acre. That is not going to help somebody today actually sell their home, and it doesn't necessarily equate to helping a buyer. In addition to that, the state classes to pass, they don't even touch contracts. The contracts we use here in Georgia with the Georgia Association of Realtors have been pored over by a panel of attorneys. People work together. They work very hard to make sure the contracts protect the parties involved. And if you're not a realtor, you don't have access to those forms, and you haven't even had an ounce of training in contracts to have a license.
6: Phone lines are open, by the way, at 404-872-0750. What you say is interesting too, because when you go on, when you take the class, mm-hmm. I've taken classes and some things in the building area where they don't teach me what's in the book. They teach me where to find it in the book, because it's an open book test. And if they're going to ask me about nail size, you don't need to know about nail size, Baker. It's all the answers on, you know, page 8, section C, paragraph 2. So I'm not learning anything about nails. I can ace the test, but I'm not learning anything. But is it different with...
2: It's not an open book test to get your state license, and neither is any of the additional designated trainings that we take. But worse than that is what you learn in your class to get your license. There are people who get their license and think that they are ready and equipped to sell houses and to help people. And to me, it's dangerous. It's dangerous to the public. And Jeff and I have this argument with people all the time. You know, I like to argue.
6: No.
2: I think it matters that if the government is going to regulate our licenses, then they should ensure that what is being taught and tested is actually the things that protect the public. And I would like to see change affected in that piece.
6: Okay.
2: Yeah.
6: Very good. So now I'm going to ask the big question. Question number three on my piece of paper. Three, why aren't houses flying off the shelves? See, let's, I saved you 15 minutes before I got to the nuts. So
2: that's all right. So let me put on my economist hat and talk about the economy, the war, interest rate, all the things that are collected, and they are way above my pay grade. So we are seeing rising inventory. And I'm not going to try to answer why the economy is the way it is. But it is all symbiotic. So people are nervous about the economy, jobs, inflation, rates. All of that is tied together. We have a new Fed chair. Everybody is hoping he's just going to drop rates. But I know that he can't just willy-nilly say, I want lower interest rates, and magically everything fixes. So he's watching inflation, jobs, all the things. How that equates to real estate is we are interest rates have gone up over 6.5% in the last couple of weeks, and then they came back down. So there's some volatility in mortgage rates. That volatility creates some insecurity with buyers. Can I afford to buy a house? Additionally, the appreciation we've seen in housing over the last 4 years is now starting to take a toll. People feel like it's a high mortgage interest rate. They don't have cash to buy homes, so they have to get a mortgage. And then the actual cost of a home feels inflated, just like milk, bread, and gas feels inflated right now. So we have insecurity, and that's keeping people from actually taking action. We are still selling houses. It's just they're not flying off the shelves.
6: You just don't hear about it anymore. It's out of the news cycle.
2: Right. Well, we're seeing average days on market have crept from under 30, which is a healthy seller's market, to now we're 40, and in some parts of the metropolitan areas, closer to 70. It just depends which community, and it is highly community specific at this point.
6: Location, location, location.
2: Always, yes. The fundamentals never change.
6: Yeah, I knew at some point you were going to drop back on that. I wrote down here, don't just tell me location, location, location, but that's what it is. Deborah Morton, it's Inside Georgia Real Estate. I'm Dave Baker. I'm pushing the buttons and trying to keep her in line, which is harder than you may think. 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We're going to go to the traffic and see what's going on.

0: 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Better news for you if you're in Lawrenceville. That crash, Highway 316 at Sugarloaf Parkway, trying to ramp onto Highway 316 has been cleared. Delays are easing there. Same can be said, I-85 northbound at 985. Had a crash there that was blocking that express lane and really causing some slowdowns as you made it towards that 985-85 split. But all things looking better. That crash has been cleared. Now we just got to monitor this I-75 on the south side. I'll get you some more updates coming up. I'm Chenwei Maponya-Cook, Triple Team Traffic, 95.5 WSB.
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12: Yeah, we should go back to work. We're talking about cookies. It's 1:23 on your Saturday afternoon. 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
13: Absolutely. 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
12: 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Richard.
14: Hello.
12: Hello. You're on.
14: Can you hear me?
13: Hi, yep. Richard. What's your question?
14: Well, I'm curious what the difference between a real estate agent and a realtor and a real estate broker is.
13: Oh, that's a great question. I'm glad you asked. There are different levels. A real estate broker actually has the license, the training, and permission to be responsible for the transactions. The real estate agent is required to work underneath a broker's supervision. So, for example, I own the agency Atlanta. I am not the qualifying or managing broker for my company because I choose not to be. I don't want to be. Somebody has to be responsible for all of the compliance, the transactions, the behind the scenes, crossing the T's, dotting the I's, making sure the money, the compliance, all the legal aspects are handled.
12: That's the broker.
13: That's the broker. The broker is responsible for every bit of business the salesperson does. So my Georgia license is a Georgia real estate salesperson, and I'm required to work under a broker's supervision because the broker is responsible for all the legalities that happen in the contract. So if you have an issue, this is a good public service thing. If you have an issue with your real estate salesperson or your realtor, I'm going to use those terms interchangeably for just a moment, both of those people will work underneath the direct supervision of their broker. So if there's a problem or a conflict, it will be escalated to the broker. And in a transaction where there's conflict, the brokers will step in and work things out instead of the salespeople. So it's an escalation process.
12: So when I say I want to talk to your manager, you'll put me with the broker.
13: The broker.
12: If I'm upset
13: yes.
12: with the agent,
13: yes.
12: I want to talk to your manager, then I'm talking to the broker.
13: And it is the broker's responsibility to make sure everybody working that we call it, I'm air quoting, hanging your license under the broker's license. That broker is responsible for the performance and the all the performance of the salespeople who are underneath them. So some of these large brokerages, like the virtual brokerages that exist, they'll have hundreds and hundreds of agents whose license is hung underneath the broker. My thought is, you know, how closely are those salespeople being monitored by their broker for compliance purposes and for feel like it's the broker's responsibility? But I didn't create the system. I just understand how it works. And I do see where there are some flaws in how the whole system is set up. I hope that answers your question.
14: See.
13: Yeah.
14: It does. So the broker is more familiar with the legalities.
13: So there's additional.
14: Once all the I's dotted and the T's crossed.
13: That is correct. They are required to have additional training, more hours of training, and their continuing education will cover different pieces of education than a regular salesperson's continuing education class. We're all required to have. Now, also, you can be a salesperson and go through all of the broker training and not be the qualifying broker for the company. So we call those associate brokers. So like the designations with the realtor membership, a salesperson can go through the classes, learn and have all the same education as a broker. They're just not acting in the capacity of the broker for the company. So you want to look for, when you're hiring an agent, you want to look for somebody with the most robust background, experience, skills, and training.
14: I got you.
12: All right.
14: I appreciate it.
12: Are you an agent or anything that you want to, are you in the field?
14: No, I'm not.
12: Okay.
14: But I know somebody that is, and he's a broker, and I was curious.
13: Yeah.
12: Okay. I was just curious. Thanks for the call, Richard.
13: Yeah, thanks for the call. I like helping people understand what the how it breaks down. You okay, Dave?
12: Yeah, I pushed a button that hadn't worked in months, and it works. So I was kind of caught me off guard. Excellent. That was a great question.
13: It was.
12: So
13: yeah.
12: The broker is like the owner of the agency?
13: Not necessarily owner. It's a role they hold.
12: That's
13: so,
12: just their job.
13: So here's an example. If a salesperson makes a mistake, has a problem, a transaction, a client has an issue with the salesperson, they escalate it to the broker. The broker, if the salesperson's mistake is egregious enough could go to jail because of the salesperson's mistake.
12: Well, the broker is responsible.
13: The broker is responsible, yes. And
12: every,
13: that's not...
12: Every house you sell has to go... The broker has to approve all the numbers on it.
13: Yes. And if something was done that is not above board, the broker is responsible for that. The agent is responsible. There's a level of responsibility there, but the broker is also responsible. And that is not why I don't hold the, I don't hold that position in my company, because I don't like sitting behind a desk all day. I like people, and I'm out in the field with people helping agents do their jobs all day long. And somebody who sits behind a desk and likes reading contracts all day long, that's a better position for them.
12: It's 1:29 and a half on your Saturday afternoon. The news is right around the corner, but I have some questions for you, because I want to hear more about the HOA.
13: Yes.
12: The government, whatever they're messing with.
13: Yes, legislature stepped in to help homeowners.
12: And I also have a question for you about squatters. 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
15: At 1:30, I'm Mary Ryan Howarth. Our top story, the World Health Organization is calling on international leaders to increase support in the Congo as the Ebola outbreak outpaces response. WHO General Tedros Adhanom Ghebreyesus says authorities are working to contain the disease.
16: I came here to show that the communities in Ituri, North Kivu and South Kivu, that they're not alone, and that we are here to support, and we understand their pain.
15: This strain of Ebola has no approved treatment or vaccine. Sandy Springs police take in a suspect trying to break into a car on Roswell Road.
17: Before we got contact behind the store.
18: Do not move! Do not move!
15: 28-year-old Terry Burley also has probation warrants for burglary charges in Mitchell County. He was taken into custody without incident earlier this week and is charged with entering auto, loitering, and prowling. DeKalb County police say an argument leads to a deadly shooting. A 32-year-old Shaquille Smalls was fatally shot in Stone Mountain on Redan Trail on Friday. The suspect, Deshaun Brown, was on scene and taken into custody. Officials say it appears the two got into a verbal argument before Brown pulled out a gun and shot Smalls. Brown was charged with murder and taken to the DeKalb County Jail. Three suspected copper thieves are caught in the act in Cherokee County.
19: They're accused of stealing copper wire and damaging utility equipment near the city of Nelson Park. The Cherokee County Sheriff's Office's canine Vader helped track the suspects. All three are now in custody. Investigators believe the suspects cut and removed fiber optic cables from the road and the park. The damage and repair costs are estimated at between $30,000 and $50,000. Cherokee County Sheriff Frank Reynolds says copper thefts can cause significant damage to public infrastructure and have a major impact on public property and services in the community. Bill Caiaccio, 95.5 WSB.
15: A new report from the Georgia Department of Early Care and Learning looks at how to better prepare kids for kindergarten. Deputy Commissioner for Georgia's pre-K program, Susan Adams, says being in these early learning classrooms boosts language development.
20: Particularly around receptive vocabulary and also phonological awareness.
15: She tells parents to not stress too early on, as the average age of being an experienced reader is 8 years old. It's 1:32.
1: We've all been there.
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1: Counting the minutes before we know we're going to be late because we couldn't count on a traffic app.
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15: 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Let's check in with Chinwe Maponya-Cook in the 24-hour traffic center.
4: Well, we've got some road work on the southwest side of town. It's going to be SWATs in Atlanta, knocking out a couple of left lanes. I-285 northbound, your inner loop at Langford Parkway, Highway 166. It is causing you some delays back towards Camp Creek Parkway. We've also got some slowdowns on the outer loop, I-285 northbound past Lawrenceville Highway as you make your way north into Doraville and Decatur, northeast Decatur. And then we got some slowing I-20 eastbound, trying to ramp onto the downtown connector out of West Atlanta. I'll spin a jam cam and figure out exactly what's going on. From the Trustdale.com Traffic Center, Triple Team Traffic, 95.5 WSB.
5: I'm Channel 2 Action News Chief Meteorologist Brad Nitz. Watch for standing water on the roads again with some of these scattered showers and storms. They'll have heavy downpours. Today will be in the low 80s. Tomorrow, low 67, high 75 with clouds and scattered showers.
15: 82 in Stockbridge, 82 in Smyrna, and it's 80 here in Midtown. More news at 2 o'clock. Breaking news when it happens. I'm Mary Ryan Howarth, 95.5 WSB.
12: Inside Georgia Real Estate is back. Imagine that. Let's go until 2 o'clock.
13: Okay, let's do it.
12: I'm Dave Baker. I'm filling in for Shelley Winter.
13: And I'm Deborah Morton.
12: Deborah Morton, filling in for Deborah Morton.
13: Yes.
12: She needs no... You're always here. You're so good.
13: Yeah, so we were talking about the differences between a real estate agent, a realtor, and a broker. And I think... And the state of Georgia, how license works, and... additional training, being a member of the Georgia Association of Realtors, and all those distinctions, why it matters. Last week, I mentioned a story about a sales agent who used the wrong forms and inadvertently cost somebody their earnest money because instead of terminating the purchase and sale agreement, they terminated their brokerage.
12: Because you wrote the wrong forms, cost me the home seller money.
13: Yes.
12: Because my real estate agent used the wrong form, it cost me the homeowner, the home seller.
13: In this
12: seller
13: case,
12: money.
13: It was the buyer. The agent represented the buyer.
12: Wow.
13: During the inspection period, the buyer wanted to terminate the contract, which they were within their rights to do. But the real estate salesperson used the wrong form to terminate. They terminated the brokerage engagement contract, not the purchase and sale agreement.
12: Ouch.
13: Yes.
12: Did they ever get that? Is that a lawsuit waiting?
13: We'll see what happens. It'll take a while to play
12: out.
13: But
12: I know it's not you. That was not Deborah Morton that did that.
13: With the agency Atlanta.
12: No.
13: Yeah, that is correct. So the reason I'm bringing it up is an attorney I brought. It brought it to our attention, and it highlights the conversation we're having about education and who is actually monitoring the sales agents out there in the force. I'm sure it was a mistake. There are a lot of agents who don't have good oversight. You're independent contractor when you're a sales agent. So a lot of people are drawn to this industry because they like to be self-employed. They think that, flexible hours, it's fun, I'll run my own business.
12: Yeah, right.
13: But they don't actually invest in the training and education they need, and that puts the public in harm's way. And that's what I'm an advocate, and that's what I'm here preaching about. So from there, we are taking these conversations online into a digital, where we have a podcast on Apple and Spotify. Inside Georgia Real Estate has gone digital so that we can continue these conversations at a deeper level. And, you know, you can nerd out with me.
12: Well, yeah. I mean, there's a lot people don't know about. You know,
13: yeah, it's an industry
12: I buy my house from you. I sign a paper. I sign 20 papers at the end at a big table and hand over a check. And here's the key.
13: Right. But
12: it's not. My question with realtors is always, what was that paper I just signed?
13: Mm-hmm. And you should read the contract. In the case I just said, had the buyer read the contract that the agent sent to them, they could have discerned that, hey, wait, I'm not ending my purchase and sale agreement. I'm severing the relationship with my agent and the broker.
12: Oh.
13: So basically, she fired herself and left the buyer on the hook to buy a house they didn't want.
12: Nice.
13: Yeah.
12: So did the buyer buy the house at that point?
13: Well, it's a quagmire. It'll take a minute to work itself out.
12: Let's just skip that then.
13: Yes. Yeah.
12: Let's go to my next question.
13: Okay.
12: Actually, I had two, but I think one sounds like it could be a long answer and one with a short answer. So I'm going short answer first so we can backload the show with the long answer, okay?
13: Okay.
12: Squatters.
13: Ah.
12: Nothing irks me more than coming home from somewhere. I see people. It doesn't happen to me. And there's somebody in your house, living, using your stuff, probably eating off your dishes, out of your refrigerator, until the food, you know, and they don't belong there. And I feel like they have no power. Not the squatters, that the people, the homeowners have no power.
13: Fortunately, last year, the Georgia legislature passed legislation that actually gave law enforcement some authority to remove unlawful squatters from properties. Previous to that change, which I think was in early 2025, law enforcement had no authority. They could be called. You could call them to the home. The squatters are there, but they could not forcibly remove them from the property because there was nothing written into the law because it had never been addressed. So now the law has changed and law enforcement can remove people. But it had gotten so bad in Atlanta. It was a thing. Like squatters knew it happened more in vacant houses than anything else.
12: Oh yeah.
13: They would get into a vacant house and they would just set up camp and stay there for a long time. Now they're easier to remove, but it's still happening. It's just on a much smaller scale than it was. One of my agents had a closing last week. People close on the house. They're so excited, get their keys, go. They'd done the walkthrough the day before, the morning of. They get there and somebody had squatted in the house overnight. It was the craziest thing. We got them out. The house is repaired. We replaced doors, locks, all the things. But there are crazy things that happen out here because, you know, it's a free-for-all in the world.
12: It is. It is.
13: It happens. You want to make sure at the end of that, like how we handled it there is, you know, we called law enforcement. We knew what to do and we did it, but it's something that is real. When we have vacant homes on the market, we have to be conscious of the fact that, you know, it's our job to help make sure that they stay safe and protected, locked up and secure.
12: Yeah, that's just irritating.
13: Yeah.
12: And just the thought in your head that, oh my God, I know that I can take care of this, but just the steps I have to go through now to get this.
13: It's not as bad as it once was. Shout out to Devin Sebaugh and the Georgia congressman who put that into motion and got it enacted. I know law enforcement officers who would stand there and say, I wish I could help. But if they're not empowered to do so by the law, they can't.
12: Okay.
13: But Georgia is way ahead of other states now.
12: Really?
13: Yes. Yes. So that whatever you see on TV or on the internet now, Georgia has things in order.
12: I saw a TV show about that. That's what popped it into my head when I saw that last night. Okay. HOAs.
13: Yes.
12: I hate HOAs. My neighborhood, we have kind of an HOA. We have a KHOA, kind of HOA.
13: It's voluntary. Yeah.
12: It is pretty voluntary.
13: Yes,
12: we put in $50 and that goes to keeping the front entrance mowed and clean and put up lights in the winter, but that's all. That's for the whole year, $50, okay? But I hear on my show, which feels like 3 days ago. No, I'm just kidding. On my show, we have people calling and wanting to do solar power, for example. Mm-hmm. Oh, they won't let me do solar power in my neighborhood.
13: Yeah.
12: The HOA won't. It's like, really? It's your house. It's your property. But
13: they bought a home in a neighborhood with architectural standards. And if you fail to follow and abide by the architectural standards for the community that you agreed to, you would be in violation. Now, a lot of HOAs have those standards. And if you follow the application process, you can get an approval or a variance so that you can do it. But the reason HOAs exist are to protect homeowners' values.
12: I understand that. And to some degree, I like that.
13: Yeah.
12: Yeah, I don't want the neighbor with his washing machine on his front porch.
13: Right. And that's the purpose of it. You have local zoning has some effectiveness in making sure lawns are cut and their car's not parked on the grass and such. But HOAs had really, there are some HOA horror stories to the point that legislation was needed so that there was, if you have a disagreement with your HOA, there are limits on what the caps on what their fines can be because they could force foreclosure on people. Now, those instances are so rare and extreme. I'm not sure that the legislative piece that was just put into place correctly addresses the need. But I know that there was no place to go for help if you were in a grievance with your HOA. And there are cases of property management companies and some power-hungry HOA presidents that there was problems. My impression is that was more the exception than the rule. And this legislation now requires every homeowners association to register with the state of Georgia. And there's going to be a cost associated with that. And there's going to be a cost because you're required to file paperwork with your financials and your minutes from your meetings.
12: To have an HOA.
13: If any HOA, and if you fail to do that, you are no longer able to collect dues, to require dues or to penalize people. So it could blow up some homeowners associations that are maybe smaller or self-managed just because of the regulation requirements.
12: Or somebody doesn't pay attention.
13: Right.
12: I mean, I never even heard of that law until you brought it up.
13: Yes, that's why we do this
12: last
13: show.
12: Last week or the week before. No,
13: right.
12: Exactly.
13: Yeah.
12: And I thought, well, I never heard of that. And maybe if somebody else doesn't hear about it, all of a sudden my HOA's gone.
13: And how, right, exactly. You have a voluntary small, you know, you got a less than 100 home community. And if people aren't on top of it, they don't know. They miss the filing deadline's not going to be till next year, but the word needs to get out that you are going to have to take action to register your HOA with the state of Georgia.
12: Yearly?
13: There's a annual registration. There's going to be fees involved. So there's a cost associated with it. Yeah. So did they fix the problem that existed, or did they just take a hammer to all of us? And I don't know. I don't write legislation. I know it was proposed several times. What passed is a step maybe in the right direction. Maybe it could be tweaked in the future to be a little bit more relevant. But what we don't want is a out of control HOA being able to foreclose on somebody's home because of a grievance, and there's no process to resolve that grievance.
12: No board to actually listen to both sides.

0: other's value impacts your value. And a lot of people want no HOA because they want to live autonomously without anybody telling what they can or can't do. But then when they try to sell and their homeowners, their value of their home is impacted by their messy neighbor, now all of a sudden it matters. So, like you got to, there's somewhere in the middle is where the truth and justice lie.
1: Well, you know, it's all good until, you know, somebody gets their feelings hurt.
0: Exactly.
1: Or it intrudes on their.
0: Yeah. And it comes back to, I always try to bring it back to community. You live in a neighborhood, you can get involved in your community and impact change without the government telling you what to do or not to do. You have the power. Everybody has the power to go meet your neighbors, talk about what's right or wrong, listen with an open mind to what other people need and want, and then fix it yourself. You don't need the state of Georgia to tell you what regulations to have.
1: Yeah.
0: But people don't want to talk to their neighbors as much as maybe they could or should.
1: I think it's the open mind part that throws people for a
0: loop. Oh, that is true.
1: You're listening to Inside Georgia Real Estate with Deborah Morton right here on 95.5 WSB. It's 11:48. No, it's not either. It's 1:48. I was only, you know, a ways off. It's 1:48 on your Saturday afternoon. Let's go see what's going on in the traffic center, huh?
2: 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If you're in Lakewood, East Point, you might want to listen up. I-75/85 northbound, you're seeing some brake lights due to a crash. They have multiple lanes blocked, but they were able to get it over to the right shoulder, but they're still blocking a right lane right around University Avenue, exit 244. So if you're wondering, dang, what's the slowdowns as I make my way out of Cleveland Avenue and East Point, that's why. Now also, West Atlanta, West End, I-20 eastbound, trying to get past McDaniel Street, exit 56. You've got a crash in the center lane. Looks like folks were following too closely. Please take your time out there on the roadways. I'm Chinwe Maponya-Cook, Triple Team Traffic, 95.5 WSB.
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5: .154 on your Saturday afternoon. Inside Georgia Real Estate on the air till 2 today. I'm Dave Baker, just hosting. I'm just here being the valet for Deborah Morton of the agency Atlanta.
6: And I appreciate that, Dave. Okay. Let's see what this caller has.
5: Okay, let's go back to the phones. Let's speak to Susan in North Druid Hills. Susan, you're on Inside Georgia Real Estate. Hello.
7: Hi, thanks for taking my call. I really like this show. It's very informative.
5: Thank you.
7: I have a question. I have a master suite, a daylight basement with a master suite. It's got a separate entrance. And I'm going to be moving my father into it. And what I'd like to do, I'd like to... It's a big space, like just the main part is 12 by 26, and it's got a 7 by 9 walk-in closet and a full, nice full bath. And what I want to do, though, is I want to add like a little coffee station in there for him with like a little sink and a place to put a microwave. And so I'm going to need to, I can have it stubbed in for that very easily from the bathroom. So I need a plumber. But also, I want to upgrade the electrical in there because it needs some more outlets, and I'm probably just going to have my electric looked at in general. I don't think I need a whole contractor for this. I was just going to hire a plumber because I've got a good plumber. I've got a good electrician. Do they pull the permits for that? So I want to make sure this is all permitted and everything. How does that work?
6: I highly recommend you follow the correct route and get the permits you need. Fortunately, we have Dave Baker here with us today. It's good information. I recommend that you get a plumber or an electrician can pull their own permits. You can have a general contractor do the whole job for you. I think you said you're calling from North Druid Hills. Highly recommend you get all their permits in order first before you do anything, so that there's no penalty down the road.
5: I think if you're not doing much, if you're just going to put in a sink or something, reroute a little plumbing, reroute a little electrical, I think they would do the permits for you. I would certainly ask them up front. That would save a bunch of time. Say, you'll pull all the permits, you'll do this and that. Have them come over, look at it. Okay. Even maybe a handyman, if it's not too big of a job, maybe a small handyman would be able to do that, and he would pull the permits for you.
6: I know when you go to resell the house in the future, somebody will ask if the work was permitted. Like that, it is important. And there's different parts of the metro area where people are more, it's more important to people. And where you live, it is very important.
5: If you don't, here's the thing. If you don't, sooner or later you're going to wish you had.
6: Yes.
5: If you do, you may not have ever needed it. But if you don't, and this is the way it always works, somebody's going to go, is this permitted?
6: Yeah.
5: And then you would say that, and then they'll have to say no, and then you would know.
6: And we would have some buyers walk away from purchasing your home because it wasn't permitted. I think it's a great addition to your home. In-law suites and multi-generational living is the most asked for thing in the real estate market in our area, because we're seeing more and more families, due to affordability issues and longer lifespans, we are seeing consolidation of families living together. And
5: I gave you 20 seconds.
6: Thing.
5: You got 20 seconds left.
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13: At 2 o'clock, I'm Mary Ryan Howarth. Our top story, the National Transportation Safety Board heads to Georgia to investigate a deadly helicopter crash.
14: The Dawson County Sheriff's Office confirms that two people were killed and another was hurt when the chopper identified as a Robinson R-66 crashed in Dawsonville. It's unclear where the flight originated or where it was headed. The NTSB will look at weather conditions, talk to any witnesses, and review the pilot's experience as well as examine flight data as part of its investigation. We know the chopper went down in a wooded area off of Mount Vernon Drive. Tina Douglas, 95.5 WSB.
13: It's 82 degrees in Midtown Atlanta. Pretty nice out right now, but clouds and scattered showers are still expected today. Atlanta's most accurate and dependable forecast is coming up. The head of the World Health Organization arrives in the African city at the heart of an Ebola outbreak. AP correspondent Donna Warder reports.
15: Dr. Tedros Adhanom Ghebreyesus, Director General of the World Health Organization, has arrived in Congo's eastern city of Bunia, the epicenter of an outbreak of a rare type of Ebola. He says the most important thing is to listen to the people dealing with the virus.
16: I will talk to people. I don't want to tell them what to do, but first listen to the communities. Do I have to listen to them, the community leaders, the communities? Because the communities understand the problem better.
13: The health organization says there are a little over 900 suspected cases and over 200 deaths. Uganda has confirmed 9 cases and 1 death. A Marietta man is charged with a DUI in connection to a high-speed chase and crash. Cobb County police say 30-year-old James Lynn reached speeds of over 130 miles per hour while trying to get away from pursuing officers. During the chase, Lynn hit at least 2 cars, injuring a child who had to be taken to the hospital for treatment. According to an arrest warrant, Lynn had elevated vitals and bloodshot eyes, indicated to police that he was on drugs. He remains in the Cobb County Jail and is facing multiple charges, including cruelty to children, reckless driving, and fleeing. A grenade is found at a Peachtree City donation center.
17: The Clayton County Bomb Squad came out, evacuated the area off Dividend Drive in Peachtree City, and safely removed the device. They say it was real and was accidentally donated by a family who held on to the device for decades as a war-era keepsake. Police don't believe there was any malicious intent, and charges are unlikely. Keith Cromwell, 95.5 WSB.
13: Starting today, MARTA is opening new fare gates so riders will need to tap to ride. MARTA's Payson Schwinn says to make sure to have the new Breeze card, smart iPhone digital wallet, or a physical card to pay your way out. This new way of pay is intended to help international guests this summer during the World Cup.
18: Who, you know, are used to using their, you know, debit card or smartwatch on transit systems. And now, MARTA, you can do the same.
13: The old Breeze cards and mobile app will not work at stations now. 5 miners trapped in a flooded cave is in Laos are safe. One of the rescue divers, Josh Richardson, says the men managed to escape on their own as rescuers pumped water out of the caves.
19: I was literally about to head into the cave myself when all of a sudden we heard all these cheers and spun around, and 4 very muddy miners just suddenly emerged out of the cave on their own.
13: The miners went underground more than a week ago before being trapped by the rising waters. It's 2:03.
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1: Active crash knocking out the right lane, I-7585 northbound at University Avenue, exit 244. It is causing you some delays as you make your way past Cleveland Avenue and East Point. And some better news for you in the West End, that crash that had a center lane knocked out, I-20 eastbound at McDaniel Street, has been moved off into the gorge. Just please be careful as those hero units are out and about trying to help our folks. And we got some new construction picking up on the west side perimeter. I'll tell you about that coming up. From the Trustdale.com Traffic Center, Triple Team Traffic, 95.5 WSB.
2: I'm Channel 2 Action News Chief Meteorologist Brad Nitz. Scattered showers and storms today, again with heavy downpours. Watch for standing water on the roads. Of course, clouded ground, lightning, and gusty winds. For Sunday, low 67, high 75, will be cloudy with scattered showers, and then showers and scattered storms on Monday with a high of 82.
0: 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Breaking news when it happens. I'm Mary Ryan Howarth, 95.5 WSB.
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4: Protecting Main Street from Wall Street. It's time for Money Unleashed with Eric Johnson and Kyle Allen.
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6: I'm not trying to predict the weather, which is kind of what we're talking about, right? 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
4: This is Money Unleashed with Eric Johnson and Kyle Allen on WSB.
5: Good afternoon, Atlanta. Welcome to Money Unleashed on 95.5 WSB. My name is Eric Johnson. With me, as always, is Kyle Allen. And guys, we're the vice presidents of Hoffman Financial Group. We're here with you every single week, talking for 2 full hours about what's going on in the world and how it affects your retirement. Got another big show again for everybody, but first, Kyle, how are you doing, man?
6: Man, I'm doing good. So I don't know if I've mentioned this on the show, but I'm in the process of building a house. We're going to finish up, hopefully, in September. But I had to do something recently that was kind of unique, and I wondered if you've heard this term before, the low voltage guy.
5: No.
6: So to me, I think back in the day, we just called this the audio video.
5: Oh, okay.
6: Well, he's like, you need this and you need that. And then if you do those things, you got to add these things and you need these panels. And it was one of those things where I realized, like, I come from a very small town and my family was kind of in the farming world. So it's like, I'm not the tech bro. I'm not the guy that has like the coolest technology. Now, And I think one of the things that sounded the most unique was he talked about how, you know, when you go to a hotel and they have that button where you can just sort of turn all the lights off in the house all at once.
5: Yeah.
6: I was like, that sounds great, right? You don't have to run around and turn lights off. But here's my point. He was trying to sell me on a whole bunch of stuff I don't need.
5: Shocker.
6: Right? Yeah. And he's a nice guy, so I'm sure he's listening. But one of the things I started doing is I sat down with it. So I went over there and had a cup of coffee and I sat down in the house and I sort of stood there and I thought, okay, what exactly do I need and want, right? So one of the first things that popped into my mind, and it'd be interesting to hear what you think, I don't need a TV in the bedroom.
5: Like, I never watch TV in the bedroom, ever.
6: Then I thought, you know, I don't really need a TV in the living room. I think that's probably weird. Most people probably be like, that's not how we do it. But in the house, the main floor is kind of a living room and a kitchen, and it's got this nice open space. So I like to cook and that type of thing. But for me, I can just go down to the bottom of the house, watch the game. My son likes to do that. Now there's also possibly going to be a theater. So I was like, you know, I'm not sure I need TVs on every floor, right? My son's 4, so I'm like, I don't know that I need to introduce him into that yet, right? So my point is, there's all these times in life where we think we need something or we get sold we need something, and you sort of realize, like, maybe I don't have the money for it, or maybe I don't need it. And the reason I bring this up is because
5: we're going to talk about SpaceX, everybody.
6: Might be something we can't afford or we don't need.
5: Well, we're going to hop into this, right? So we got some pretty big IPOs coming out this year. So we want to kind of address the SpaceX elephant in the room, right? And I want to kind of point out to everybody that you got to be careful with these IPOs. And, you know, they're very good at ginning up excitement around these initial public offerings, but you got to look at the numbers, guys. And the problem is with all of this is the valuation of SpaceX when it comes out on the IPO. So they're trying to get to $1,750,000,000,000 is what they're trying to get to for this IPO. And I just want everybody to kind of get a firm understanding, like, you know, Micron, which has been running, just hit $1 trillion. They've been out for a very long time. You know, NVIDIA is worth $5 trillion, and they're having their issues with growth because when you get that big, I mean, think about it. If they got to grow 20%, they got to get to $6 trillion. Mm-hmm. That's a lot of money that's got to be invested in that company. But if it's going to be IPO'd close to $2 trillion, there's a couple of issues with this. And the first one is SpaceX is not going to be able to get into the indexes, specifically the NASDAQ, for a couple of weeks.
6: Mm-hmm.
5: Right. And I oftentimes see people play these IPOs as incorrectly as they play a split. Right. And what I want to tell everybody is it's an exciting company. However, the valuation has to mean something. Right. And so I would argue that people jumping into this day one would be a big mistake. You can look back at other IPOs. Like, for instance, we had Cerebras last week, which is another semiconductor company. It's going to compete with NVIDIA. And it opened up at $300 a share. And it's promptly down to like $235, $240 in a matter of a week. This happens all the time in IPOs because you've got people that have been invested in this for decades. You know, they're taking their profits day one. So people always wonder like, hey, I get this IPO and it immediately goes down. Look at Facebook, for instance. I mean, you mentioned this because you're the chart guy. You were pulling up charts with me earlier. We had Facebook open up at 40 and it immediately goes down to 15. Right. Well, Facebook's a great company now if you bought it at 15. But when you buy an initial public offering, it immediately goes down. If you're going to do that, I would argue do it with 25% of what you want to put into it and then kind of see what happens, right? But oftentimes, Kyle, I got people coming in here, they get really excited about an IPO. And what you need to understand is that the valuations are already so high on these, it's going to be difficult right off the rip to make money in these.
6: Yeah, and to your greater point, you know, you've got BlackRock, State Street, Vanguard, Invesco. You got these big indexing companies, right? So when they decide to put this in the S&P 500 or they decide to put this in the NASDAQ, they've got to sell some things to buy that position, right? So
5: yeah, where are the sales going to come from?
6: Then you're looking at
5: maybe Apple and NVIDIA, exactly. And Amazon, you know, everybody at the top of the S&P 500. So you know, it's very possible that this IPO could be a catalyst to make this market turnover for a little while, right?
6: Yeah, so we've got some research here. This is a gentleman, and by the way, he's got a great name for his company. His company is Blind Squirrel Macro.
5: Ooh, I like that one.
6: So this is Rupert Mitchell, and Rupert's been in the business a long time. So he's just going through some of the numbers. He's looking at some of this. One of the first things he says is everybody's kind of already in. So Goldman Sachs, Morgan Stanley, Bank of America, Citigroup, JP Morgan, Barclays, Deutsche, RBC, UBS, Wells Fargo, like everybody's in this game. So you've got Elon and 95% of these sort of people that own this stock bought it a while ago, right?
5: Right.
6: So like they're not buying it at this price. They bought it a while ago,
5: right?
6: So that's an interesting piece of the puzzle. And then there's all this propaganda on CNBC and Fox Business, and it's like, well, you want to own the rocket company, right? You want to own the new version of Tesla, right?
5: Yeah, get it on SpaceX. It's coming out June 12th.
6: Totally, right? So then you say, all right, who's supposed to buy this? I think one of the interesting things that the public probably doesn't realize is when you IPO a stock, there's just normal sort of business behavior, right? So if you're a nurse, there's just things you know about the healthcare industry because you do this every day. If you're a teacher, there are things you know about the school because you've been there every day for 20 years, 30 years.
5: Yes.
6: Well, if you're someone who's working on Wall Street and your job is to be a part of this process of an IPO, an initial public offering, we need to make sure that's said, right? This is a stock coming to the exchanges for the first time. If you're part of that process, one of the things he says is normally about 5% of the offering is supposed to go to retail, right? So you're sort of saying who you think you can sell this to, the hedge funds, the index teams, you know, all these different people that you think can buy this when you start selling it. And they're saying, okay, 5% is considered risky to try to sell to the public. Well, 30% is what they've set aside as they're going to sell this stock to the public. So
5: that's a lot.
6: That's an astronomical discussion.
5: So they're counting on retail investors just dumping all their money in day one.
6: Totally. So then you say to yourself, all right, what's the cause and effect here, right? It's just supply and demand. So as we talked about before, let's say you're someone who wants to buy something like this. Well, that goes back to our greater point, which is you either have to have cash, which they've studied some of these numbers, and the amount of cash to cover this isn't in the game. Then you say, okay, well, you'd have to sell some holdings to diversify. Now, that makes sense, right? I could see how somebody who likes owning tech companies would want to add this to the portfolio.
5: Sure.
6: Okay, well, what does that do to these other companies, right? So you kind of have three issues with this IPO. It may lead to liquidity issues as investors shift funds. We talked about that. Number two, the tech sector has to be reweighted, right? So we're already saying that Apple, NVIDIA, Microsoft, they're in that tech sector. Okay, well, you may have to sell some of those positions to reweight those, right? Let's say you're running Invesco's ETF that's technology stocks. Okay, we got to shuffle some things around to get this in that ETF. And then the last one is experts suggest diversifying portfolios to mitigate concern or concentration risk, right? So this is people in our business saying, okay, we were already concentrated heavily in NVIDIA. We were already concentrated heavily in Apple. So let's trim a little bit of Apple. Let's trim a bit of NVIDIA and add to this position, right? So that diversification concept, and then basically he's saying there's a 15 to 20% chance this wrecks the market. Now, he didn't elaborate on what wreck means or how far the market goes down, but I think that's a pretty big number, right? To say that this one IPO could distribute so much funds away from other things and it can lead to diversification or rebalancing that kind of throws the market into a tizzy.
5: Well, it's about the selling of the market, right? I mean, like what you just said, Kyle, is that retail is responsible for 30% of buying this particular IPO. And you're selling Apple, which is the tip top of the S&P 500. You got NVIDIA, also at the tip top of S&P 500. You've got Amazon, the tip top of S&P 500. And people are going to be selling what's at the top of S&P 500 to buy this IPO stock because they're looking for the next 200% gainer. And there's a possibility that if you sell these top positions, because the S&P 500 is weighted, it's not an equal weight situation, that could actually force the markets down for a little while.
6: And then you think about the hedge funds that have to float this, right? Mm-hmm. So Eric made the point earlier from a logistical standpoint, there's a period there, whether it's a week or two, it looks like it's about 2 weeks before we can get them in the indexes. So this will be a really quick rush to get this into the index because they want those institutional indexes to come in and start buying. Well, the hedge funds got to hold it and float this thing and warehouse the stock, right? We got to stick it in the back for 2 weeks. Okay, what's that going to do to some of these guys? Like, what are they going to do? I mean, I'm just saying, logistically, there's so many interesting pieces to this puzzle. And I think for the average investor that's just sitting in a 401k or a mutual fund inside of their IRA, I'm not sure they even understand some of this stuff. So all they see is that the market goes down. All they see is that there's a sell-off. And they hear that the sell-off is based on some bumper sticker that CNBC or Fox Business kind of drops into the hole. But the point is, these things have real consequences. And in the long run, you could be in a position where you're really excited to have this stock. But in the short run, which is what matters to retirees, because they're in that retirement red zone, they're in that last 5 years, you may have disruption. So do you have a plan? Do you understand what's going to happen here? Do you even know about this? You know, I bet there's a lot of people, you mentioned that it's all over the news, but it's news that we watch.
5: Sure.
6: Sometimes people ask me questions about political news and they say, Kyle, did you hear about this thing that happened in politics? And I will admit, since we've been doing the show and since I've been in this business, I'm less likely to listen to political news because I do so much economic news, right? Mm-hmm. It's like I get a little tired of news. Well, I would argue a lot of listeners, a lot of retirees are on the other side of that coin, which is they listen to so much political news.
5: Yep.
6: They run out of gas for news, like their tank for news gets filled up with political news.
5: Sure.
6: That they don't do as much economic news. So I bet there's a lot of people that sort of heard about this, but they're not quite sure what to do next. And I think that's the point of having an advisor, somebody that's working on the fiduciary standard, is to walk you through some of these times where the gray comes in, the cloudy comes in, and you're just like, I don't understand how this thing that was working, the economy, is all of a sudden in a tizzy.
5: You nailed it around the head. They're going to be able to use a conflict across the world as something that's going to make the market go down. This can make the market go down. The midterms can make the market go down. But the bottom line is this, is you need to have a plan for these things, even IPOs. You want to be careful. We talk about it all the time, the five Ps, proper planning prevents poor performance. But give us a call. Let's talk about the IPO situation and how things like this can possibly fit inside your portfolio. 404-640-5511. 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And how exactly does that affect your portfolio? We'll talk about that next on Money Unleashed with Eric Johnson and Kyle Allen from Hoffman Financial Group on 95.5 WSB.
1: In the Trustdale.com traffic center, crash knocking out the right lane, I-7585 northbound, right at University Avenue, exit 244. It's causing you some delays already, really back on I-85 around Central Avenue. I-75, you're working well as you make your way towards that connector until you run into those slowdowns just before Highway 166. And speaking of Highway 166, we've got construction knocking out two left lanes right at Highway 166, exit 5. And then new construction just popped up, I-285 southbound, your outer loop at Martin Luther King Jr. Drive, also knocking out a couple of left lanes, so that's why you're slow back before the Chattahoochee River. I'm Chanway Maponya Cook, Triple Team Traffic, 95.5 WSB.
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5: Welcome back, Atlanta, to Money Unleashed on 95.5 WSB. I'm Eric Johnson. With me, as always, is Kyle Allen from the Hoffman Financial Group. And we're going to be talking about consumer problems, or consumer spending, we should say. I don't want to say problems. We have a consumer-based economy, Kyle, and it drives everything that we do. It's the spending that Americans do on a daily basis. And most people don't know this, but there's different types of spending. So let's talk about the two types we're going to address today. So we've got consumer staples. So what is this? This is like toilet paper and cleaning supplies and Ziploc bags and things that you need in your everyday life to keep moving along. So those are considered consumer staples. And you also have another type of spending called consumer discretionary. And what that means is you're buying things that you don't necessarily need, like Rolex watches and expensive vehicles and, you know, clothes and things like that. Well, a lot of times, and you and I see this quite a bit, where people come in and they think that they're getting into this type of spending habit, right? Like they want to invest in consumer staples because they believe that they're safe. They want to invest in consumer discretionary because they think it's an indication that the economy is doing well, or they're going to make more money investing in those types of companies. And what you're here to find is that you might not be as diversified as you think in one of these ETFs or mutual funds having these, aren't you, Kyle?
6: Yeah, I think the fallacy is based in logic, right? So this idea that if we study our discretionary spending versus what we're using as far as our staple spending, then that tells you exactly what's going on in the economy. But the point here is, and this is kind of the thing that we looked at, was sometimes these sectors are heavily weighted into a specific thing, right? So one of the biggest problems that people have in investing is there's this assumption and then there's this truth, right? So when we look at some of the stocks inside of these sectors, we see that Amazon and Tesla equal 46% of the index. So
5: that's funny that you mentioned that, because I think people don't realize that there's 11 sectors in the S&P 500.
6: Or that some of these big companies like Amazon aren't in the tech sector.
5: Yeah, by the way, Tesla is not a tech company, guys. It is a consumer discretionary company. And by the way, so is Amazon.
6: And
5: right?
6: You look at Meta or Facebook, and it's over there in communication services.
5: Right. Same thing with Google. Now, are they involved in artificial intelligence? Oh, yeah, 100%. But is that a tech stock? No. So it's about understanding what's actually in these types of funds if you're going to buy them. For instance, you just mentioned consumer staples. I think you were mentioning, what was the ETF you were mentioning?
6: We've got XLY, which is the consumer discretionary. So essentially what we're looking at is discretionary spending is way, way up.
5: Right.
6: So then the thesis would be, okay, the consumer's doing really, really well. Look how great the consumer's doing. They're spending money on discretionary items. Well, hold on. Is it that the consumer's spending money on discretionary items, or is it that the stocks, Tesla and Amazon, are through the roof?
5: So two things can be true at once.
6: Well, and it's hard to know, right? So sometimes people want to look at the stock market and they say, well, that's representation of the economy. Not exactly. Sometimes in the short run, it can be quite the opposite. In the long run, absolutely. But in the short run, a lot of times these sectors are doing very specific things because of the very specific stocks in those sectors. And so I think one of the hardest parts for investors is they've spent their life in these mutual funds. They spent their life in 401ks. And so they never really looked at what's underneath. Well, as you move into retirement, some of these things really, really matter. So what is your weight or your exposure into a specific thing? For example, let's say a client comes in and through their 401k, they bought this diversified position that we just talked about, which is XLY. Mm. Let's say their thesis was, I want to buy some of the consumer discretionary stocks, and I like the idea that I'm diversified in doing so. And then on the other side of their portfolio, in the other bucket, they say, you know what I'm going to do? I'm going to buy tech stocks. So I'm going to buy the Mag 7.
5: Oops.
6: Oops.
5: Oops.
6: I just replicated the same thing. I just bought Tesla and Amazon on both buckets on both sides.
5: Oh, yeah. I see it all the time. Like, for instance, like people come in. We talk about it all the time, guys. It's called a portfolio X-ray. And that is when, you know, Kyle, myself, and the other great advisors here at Hoffman Financial Group, we do a deep dive into what's actually inside of your portfolio. It's actually quite eye-opening. I had a couple last week come in, and of course they had the Apples and the NVIDIAs and the Googles and, you know, all the typical tech stocks, the usual suspects that you see. Then they got the S&P 500 as their mainstay, and then they got the Qs as their second, right? You're in everything. I mean, like every single model that you have is going to have all of these over and over and over again. And they come in and say, oh, I'm diversified. I'm like, well, technically, yes, but not really.
6: Or they call it their fast money versus their slow money.
5: Correct. And it's still the same money.
6: Exactly.
5: You've got extra positions in there too. And what we're really trying to get to here is understanding what's actually in your portfolio. I would argue the majority of people coming in here, it's nothing right or wrong about this. It's because you've been in a 401k your whole life and you're stuck with nothing but funds in there. They just think that if I pick this mutual fund or a basket of these mutual funds, I'll be diversified out and then I'll have, you know, plenty of each sector. Not necessarily the case.
6: And the weighting matters. So one of the charts we kind of pulled up here is that same consumer discretionary ETF versus its equal weighted partner, right? Mm-hmm. So we're saying, okay, what does this idea of consumer discretionary spending look like if it's equal weighted versus allowing the market cap to play inside of the ETF? So you can see that the traditional sort of market cap sector is up 16-17% for the last year, whereas the equal weighted is only up 5-6%. So let's say you went in and you started building a portfolio, right? So you said, okay, we heard you talking about this. We're going to build our own portfolio. And so you bought 30 or 40 positions and they're all equal weighted.
5: Yeah.
6: Okay, well, that itself could totally change the way that portfolio operates. So now you've built a portfolio that has a weighting problem because there are certain stocks that have more power, more juice, more movement than others inside the sector, inside the ETF. So here's my point. I think more than most people realize, there is a portfolio construction discussion that they just don't understand. It's like, what is in this portfolio? What are the sectors that are being used? Inside of those sectors, what are the stocks that are being used? Inside of those stocks, what are the weightings?
5: What are the weightings?
6: Yeah, there's so much
5: that goes into it.
6: Exactly.
5: But that's precisely why you need to know what's in your portfolio, especially if you're entertaining the idea of making any tweaks and changes to improve your position in the future. Like if you think, hey, I'm going to make some tweaks, I'm going to buy more Tesla, and you already got gobs of Tesla and your consumer staples, you know, XLY, then you just bought more of the same thing that you already got. You're not diversifying at all. And that could be an issue. And that's precisely why we say, hey, come on in for a portfolio X-ray. You could sit down in front of one of our great advisors and we can do a deep dive into what you're actually invested in. 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Like sometimes you want to keep some of the good stuff, jettison some of the bad stuff, but you overall want to always improve where you're at inside your portfolio and the results you're going to get. 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
0: At 2:30, I'm Mary Ryan Howarth. Our top story, the U.S. and Iran talks are supposedly making progress, according to Secretary of Defense Pete Hegseth. He met with allies in Singapore today.
14: Hegseth telling allies of the Indo-Pacific region,
15: we're prepared to defend our interests, stand with our allies, and project power.
11: halfway around the world.
14: On Iran negotiations?
11: Any deal that the president is willing to make, he's only going to make it if he believes it's a great deal.
14: Skeptical on U.S. leverage.
15: Since the Iranians have shown how easy it is for them to close the Strait of Hormuz, they seem to have far more leverage. And by the way, they're also seemingly able to withstand a lot more pain than the United States.
14: Michael Ratney, former U.S. ambassador to Saudi Arabia.
0: He called on allies in Asia to increase military spending against China's own military buildup, while saying U.S. and China relations are better than they've been in years. Lawrenceville police are mourning the death of one of their officers after a motorcycle accident. Officer Travis Clark was off duty on Friday when he was killed in a traffic accident. Clark had been in the force for only 6 months and was assigned to City Hall, where Lawrenceville police say he made lasting impact on those around him. The accident is being investigated by the Gwinnett County Police Department. A canine deputy helps nab three suspected copper thieves in Cherokee County.
16: When responding to a suspicious vehicle call at the city of Nelson Park, deputies spot a minivan in the woods resting against a fence near a stack of cut copper wiring. They see the suspects and immediately set up a perimeter, and canine Vader was deployed to help track them. One suspect was arrested immediately, and Vader was able to track down the second suspect. The third suspect was arrested after a neighbor called to report a suspicious person walking through the woods. There's significant damage to the wiring, estimated at between $30,000 and $50,000. Bill Caiaccio, 95.5 WSB.
0: A new report from the Georgia Department of Early Care and Learning looks at how to better prepare young kids for kindergarten. Deputy Commissioner for Georgia's pre-K program, Susan Adams, says language development is essential.
17: But also to be able to hear things like rhyme and letter sounds, because all those things are key parts of learning to read.
0: She says having a pre-K classroom filled with lots of noise, like singing and talking, actually helps a lot with the learning. A new study says melatonin supplements could help night shift workers boost their body's DNA repair process. The early findings show it could be a simple way to reduce long-term health risks linked to the graveyard shift. The small clinical trial was published in Occupational and Environmental Medicine. It's 2:32.
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0: 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Time now for live team coverage of traffic and weather. Let's check in with Chinwe Mponya Cook in the WSB 24-Hour Traffic Center.
1: If you're heading out of the south side, you might want to listen up. Just had new construction pop up, I-75 northbound, right on that ramp to I-285 westbound, trying to get on that inner loop, trying to get towards the domestic side of the airport, and the left lane of that ramp is knocked out, so you're going to want to stay to the right. They're literally putting up the barrels now, so they could be out there all day, especially if there isn't going to be any rain. But if you make it past that and you're heading heading north, you're running into some slowdowns beginning around Cleveland Avenue, and that's due to a crash knocking out the right lane, I-7585 northbound at University Avenue, exit 244. From the Trustdale.com Traffic Center, Triple Team Traffic, 95.5 WSB.
2: I'm Channel 2 Action News Chief Meteorologist Brad Nitz. Watch for standing water on the roads again with some of these scattered showers and storms. We'll have heavy downpours. Today will be in the low 80s. Tomorrow, low 67, high 75 with clouds and scattered showers.
0: 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Breaking news when it happens. I'm Mary Ryan Howarth, 95.5 WSB.
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4: Welcome back, Atlanta, to Money Unleashed on 95.5 WSB with Eric Johnson and Kyle Allen from the Hoffman Financial Group. And what we're going to talk about now is why procrastination, guys, is killing your retirement. We're going to give you five easy steps to save the day. Now, there's an old saying about not putting off what you can do today, right? But unfortunately, when it comes to our financial lives, we sometimes do the exact opposite, and that can become a problem. There are a bunch of things that you've got to make sure you take care of before you even get close to retiring. So Kyle, why don't you kick us off? What's number one?
5: Yeah, so we keep pushing things off until tomorrow, right? There's not an endless supply of tomorrows, so that doesn't exactly work.
4: That's right. Tomorrow's not promised.
5: That's right. What's that statement you say? I love it.
4: Time is the only commodity as human beings that we spend and we do not know the balance of.
5: Love that, right? So we've got an article here from U.S. News and World Report shared a list of five essential steps that you can take today in order to set up yourself in retirement. Let's run through those steps, starting with you have to know what you're spending now, right? So you've got to build a budget. You got to figure this out. So we talk about it sometimes on the show. National average on spending as far as fun is concerned is about $2,000 a month. Here in Atlanta, average cost on bills is about $5,000 a month with a $2,500 a month mortgage. So we're saying, okay, a lot of people, the averages are coming in somewhere between $6,000 and $8,000 a month. So you're saying, okay, I need $70,000 to $100,000 a year to get through fun, bills, life, food, both consumer discretionary and consumer staple spending. So you've got to figure out where you are on that chart. If you're somebody that comes in and says, I need $8,000 a month, I need $100,000 a year, my first question is, outside of all the extra things, your pension, your Social Security, things like that, do you have $2 million? And the client may say, no, I don't have $2 million. Okay, well, how much can Social Security, your pension, your inheritance supplement? Because if it can take 50% off the plate, okay, now we live in a world where we only need $1 million.
4: Right. I know I say this almost every show, but I'm going to say it again. You got to treat this like a business. And a successful business, you need to understand the outflows of the business, and you also need to understand the inflows of the business. It's not just we make money and we spend it. That's a poor way to start attacking your plan. You need to know, I am spending on a big month $9,000 a month. I'm making 10, which means I save $1,000 a month. That's critical to making sure you have a successful retirement plan, knowing the ins and outs. And I would argue probably about 80% of people who come in here and talk to us don't really know what they're spending. They're always guessing at it. So getting a firm idea of what you're actually spending, then you can figure out what you need to make.
5: Yeah, right? And I think your analogy works perfect for our next step. So the next step is consider those future expenses, right?
4: Yeah.
5: So if a cash flow can crush a business, then you need to be in a position running a business where you have some extra, right? Where are you as a business? Where are you as a household? Are you spending all of your money? Are you saving some of your money?
4: Right.
5: Something accumulating? And I'll even throw one inside of here because I see it a lot of times as a mistake that retirees make.
4: Mm-hmm.
5: A lot of retirees are taking their distribution, right? So let's say they come into a financial advisor and they say, I've got $1 million. And the advisor says, okay, I'm going to send you $4,000 a month in distribution. And then they get $3,000 a month from Social Security and they get $1,000 a month from pension. So they're getting $8,000 a month in distributions.
4: Okay.
5: Right? But they only really need six. So they're taking about $2,000 a month and just sticking it in a cash account. So it's not only considering the future expenses from the standpoint of having a savings, but it's also considering, are you saving too much in retirement?
4: Oh, right? I see what you're doing.
5: You ever thought about it like that? Because some of the times the clients are coming in and they're stacking cash in the corner. And when we're doing a hypothesis on the future and we're saying, okay, this portfolio is going to run somewhere between, say, 6 and 10%. Those are some pretty average numbers for a 60-40, 70-30 kind of portfolio. Well, if they're stacking the cash in the corner, accumulating $50, $100, $150, $200,000 in cash.
4: That money could be working for them to grow more in retirement.
5: That's right.
4: That's okay. I mean, I agree with that. But, you know, like, you know me, I like to flood my clients with income, you know, when they want to turn an income stream on. And then I allow them to pull it back, right? So let's say you're spending $10,000 a month. I get you $15,000 after taxes plus inflation. And you come back to me and it's like, Eric, we're trying as hard as we possibly can. We're only spending $12,000 a month. And sure, you can pull that back and reinvest the rest for sure. But I always want to make sure you have plenty of income coming in, because when you have idle hands, right, you're going to be going on vacation more, supporting the grandkids more. You're going to need money for that. There's no perfect situation where you start off on an income stream and it works out perfectly. It's always going to be tweakable throughout your retirement as well, too, tax-wise and also spending-wise. But yeah, you always want to make sure you got your medical piece put in there, because, you know, everyone thinks that they're going to live forever until God taps you on the shoulder.
5: And I've got you a number on the medical. So
4: according
5: to Fidelity, the average 65-year-old retiree can expect to spend about $172,000 in out-of-pocket medical and out-of-pocket expense over the next 20 to 30 years, right? So you have to plan for that, right? If we're saying that somewhere between $150,000 and $200,000, do you have that extra? Right? And do you even know what your extra looks like? So when you look at your portfolio, I think one of the problems, and you talk about this sometimes, is people say, okay, I've got $1 million. I'm going to spend that down to zero. So I've got to take the $172,000 and go stick it in cash. Right? So this is awful financial planning.
4: Yes.
5: I would argue it's not even financial planning. It's just taking something and moving it off to the side. It has no financial plan. It's taken out of the game. You've put it on the bench. So you've got to figure out, okay, when we look at all these investments, when we look at all these different choices of how we could allocate the money, we've got to make sure that it understands this premise of today versus tomorrow, right? Your expenses now versus inflation over time and versus what these healthcare costs could be in the long run. I was working with a client, and for many years they said, look, we only need about $10,000 a month. But when his wife ended up in a position where things got very detrimental, all of a sudden they needed $40,000 a month.
4: Yeah.
5: Right? So what kind of planning have you done? Have you looked at what Medicare can cover and what it can't? Have you looked at what extra coverage in something like long-term care would be? Have you looked into life insurance, right? Are you in a position? So for example, let's say he had life insurance on his wife and she had to drain the accounts because they're ultimately in a position where they've got to cover all her cost, but he's got life insurance on her. And then when she passes away, that life insurance is going to come back in, refill the bucket and get him through retirement, right? So there's all these little levers. There's all these little things. And that's why you need to work with a specialist, not just someone who can invest your money, but somebody who can build a plan to get you through retirement.
4: Yeah, and I think a lot of times, Kyle, people just assume, like, I need to buy a car, so I got to take $50,000 and I got to make that money go away. Not necessarily. Or, hey, I know I'm going to have bills in the future for medical. I need to set this aside for that. Not necessarily. There's ways that you can actually, like, retain your principal and create an income stream off of that money that you could use to pay for those things and still keep the money. Which usually blows people's minds when I'm going over these income plans with people. You know, my job is to be A, tactically greedy for people coming in here, also for protection, but it's also to show you how to buy things and not give all your money away in order to get them, right? So that's another concept that I don't think people really wrap their minds around when it comes to retirement, and that parlays quite nicely in the whole take the money off to the side, keep it in cash, and use it to spend down to zero, which you know I absolutely hate. But we're talking about, you know, the healthcare costs. Now let's talk about the fun stuff, right? Like, what about your lifestyle, right? Like, what do you want that to look like? Are you trying to take a cruise every 2 months? Are you trying to go to Europe a couple times a year? Are you trying to bring your whole family with you? Do you have that planned out for? So yes, you got to plan for the not fun stuff, like the medical, but you also got to plan for the fun stuff too, right?
5: I just had this conversation. So my parents went with their best friends over to Scotland. So I called mom last night. I'm like, how was Scotland? How are you doing? And one of the things that we talked about before she went on the trip is she said, you know, our friends are in a position where they get to spend a little bit more money than us. And I'm a little intimidated by the fact that I want to go on this trip. I want to have some fun. And I don't want to think so much about the spending. And I said, okay, well, let me show you something. So we went through some numbers. We walked her through some concepts. And I said, hey, do you realize that you have more available as far as discretionary spending than you think? And she actually got emotional. And she said, I never feel that way, Kyle. And I said, okay, well, I'm going to go through the numbers again. We can do it as many times as you would like. But the math says, the logic says, that your feeling is not real. Now, is it how you feel? 100%. It's my mom. I love my mom, right?
4: Sure.
5: But this was something that we actually sat together and talked about. So my grandfather, many, many, many years ago, was an extremely talented and extremely successful farmer.
4: Okay.
5: Had one of the largest farms in South Georgia. Well, he lost that farm. And my mom never forgot the day that she was riding with him as they talked about it, and he was going to lose the farm. And she said, look, you know, it's not what you have, but who you are. And she talked to her father about being a good man and being a man of the community and being someone that people respect and loved. And she never really forgot that feeling that said to her at probably, what, 20 years old, that you could lose the farm.
4: Right.
5: Whereas she's in a position now where that's not really on the table for her. My dad set some things up. We've got some things going, my brother and I. But she still feels like she could lose the farm. Right. So you've got to be able to sit down with your financial advisor, with your person that's going through what's going on here, and talk about all of these numbers. Because what happens for a lot of people is they put themselves in a position where they pull back on the fun. They pull back on their desires because they're so worried they're going to lose the farm. They're so worried they're going to run out of money. Mm-hmm. And we talk about it often on the show. When I first got in this business, I thought I was going to be in the business of lecturing people on too much spending. When in reality, most of my days, I'm a cheerleader telling people they can spend more than they realize.
4: Yes, and I think the reason why you're coming to that conclusion is because you understand what you're capable of doing with the money. I would argue most people come in here and they're typically just in the old school stock bond, mutual fund world of a 401k, and they don't understand that you can create income streams off of this. They don't understand you can create a very defensive portfolio and still spit out tons of money and still actually make money in retirement too. It's a mind blow for most people, because when people walk in here and we do a

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2: /249 in the Trustdale.com traffic center crash on the downtown connector, I-7585 northbound, right at University Avenue, still lingering in that right lane and is causing some delays as you make your way north into the heart of the city. Also outside of the perimeter, Georgia 400 northbound at Holcomb Bridge Road, exit 7. You've got a crash knocking out the right lane and your delays are going to start right around Northridge Road. So you got about a mile of slowdowns as you head north into Alpharetta. I'm Chinwe Maponya-Cook, Triple Team Traffic, 95.5 WSB.
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1: Welcome back, Atlanta, to Money Unleashed on 95.5 WSB with Eric Johnson and Kyle Allen from Hoffman Financial Group. And what we're going to talk about now is some lessons from the GOAT, the greatest of all time, Mr. Warren Buffett. And he's a legendary investor, for those of you out there that don't know him. And he just retired, but the lessons we can learn from this incredible investor and his amazing career is just as powerful today as ever, right? And those lessons don't require his substantial wealth in order to impact our financial lives. They're just sound strategies and mindsets that Kyle and I like using every single day. So here are a few of Warren Buffett's greatest hits, if you will, that can impact your retirement savings. I'll start it off. So number one, invest in what you understand. Stay within your circle of competence, which I love this one. Don't invest in something you have no idea what they do, right?
5: I actually would pause on though, because I disagree with this.
1: Really? Okay.
5: I do, and I'll explain why. Most people have very little knowledge about what they invest into.
1: That's true.
5: So they misread what he's saying, in my opinion. You should expand your circle of competence. You should not just be ignorance is bliss. You should not just throw your money into something and say, well,
1: the guys on TV told me to buy this, so
5: totally.
1: I'm going to buy it.
5: So there's two sides to that discussion.
1: So I agree with what you're saying. However, what I would tell everybody out there is if there's an equity or a position or any investment vehicle for that matter, make sure you get a firm understanding of what it is first. Do your research.

0: don't rely on anybody else.
1: Because right? here's my
0: for
1: point,
0: your research.
1: Right? If you're doing something that is hyper complex, which is investing into some of the world's most complex companies, how do you do that best? And my argument would be that's where a financial advisor sits.
0: Sure. So right? if you don't have the competence, you need to hire somebody who does have the competence
1: exactly.
0: to put you into that particular position. So I, okay, if you don't have the ability to research or figure out what positions you'd like to be in, then you got to have somebody that can guide you, right? So that's fair, yeah. right? But it still lends with what he's saying. Invest in what you understand or if someone understands it for you.
1: Like,
0: how about
1: like,
0: that?
1: Like I'll give you one that's really complicated, right? So a lot of times clients hear about these things called annuities.
0: Okay.
1: All right. Well, annuities have these complex, intricate, detail-oriented contracts.
0: Sure.
1: Mm-hmm. Right? So does that mean you would never buy an annuity?
0: Not necessarily.
1: You don't read that whole contract. You don't know what's going on. You don't understand things like market value adjustments. You don't understand things like mortality tables. You don't understand things like payout schedules. So then if you think about how complex, say, Apple is as a company and the things they're doing, you think of how complex an annuity contract is. You think about bonds, right? Sometimes clients come in and we open up their bond holdings. We go, by the way, do you know that 40, 50, 60, 80% of what you're holding in this bond fund is junk bonds? And they're like, no, I had no clue. I think this is one of the hardest things in our business, which is people are investing in things that they do not understand.
0: Oh, I completely agree with that.
1: So how do you do that? How do you invest in things you do not understand? And that's why it goes back to my point. You've got to hire someone that does, right? You've got to bring in someone to help you expand the circle of competence.
0: So I agree with Warren Buffett's statement, but I also agree with your positioning on this as well, too. It's just, okay, why do I say it that way? Most people aren't stockbrokers or doing this every single day, all day like we are, right? They're good at their job and that's their best, most effective way to make money. Got it. Now you need someone to help you with these issues, right? So what Kyle is saying is, yeah, circle of competence, but people have the time and effort in order to put into that competence in order to invest properly. So that's why it's so important to have an advisor help you out with this. So that's number one. Let's talk about number two. Think long term and hold steady. I see this probably once or twice a week. When people are playing the all-in, all-out game, which that might work in Vegas, but it doesn't necessarily work that well in the stock market. They're thinking very short-term. Like we talked about SpaceX IPO. They're not thinking about 5 years from now. They think like, what can this make me in 5 days?
1: Mm-hmm.
0: Right? So you want to make sure that if you are doing your research or you do have an advisor that is competent enough to put you in the proper positions, that you have a long-term hold on this. Like, you know this is going to be a profitable position in your portfolio. Let's make sure we go long. And there's a couple different reasons why. Typically, the long-term is you're going to make more money versus the ins and outs, right? Because what happens if you play the in and out game is you're going to miss a lot of those up days, right? And that's a problem. And we've done this on the show many times before. If you miss the top 10 days in the stock market, that drastically adjusts downward how much money you can make, right? So making sure you have good companies just like Warren Buffett and investing in them the long term is number two. Kyle, what's number three?
1: Yeah, and I wanted to bring this up inside that concept before we even jump on. I read this book a while back and we've got Glenn Greenberg talking about value investing. So at one point he was dubbed the next Warren Buffett. That's what it made me think of, right?
0: Got it.
1: And so what he was doing is he was investing in value stocks as we went through the turn with the dot-com era. So not only was he investing money, but he also was a professor. And so not only was he wrong because he was buying value stocks while everybody was buying tech stocks, he was talking about it in an institution of learning. So he looked like a moron.
0: Okay.
1: Well, guess who ended up being extremely right when we went through the downturn that happened from 2000 to 2003?
0: He was.
1: Glenn was, right? So Greenberg ended up in a position where he just completely saw success when everyone else saw failure. He avoided the sell-off and the tech crisis. And so here's my point. Sometimes you're looking at investments from a short-term window and you're saying, okay, the investments didn't keep up with the S&P 500. I got to throw them all away and move on. And so to me, this makes me think of the poker player's dilemma, right? You basically have two choices when you play poker. Either you change the way you do this,
0: yep,
1: or you admit you had some bad luck, right? And so Mr. Greenberg would argue in that moment, he had some bad luck, but he still had conviction in the investments. So this is something that's really complicated for the retail investor. They're jumping in and out. They're changing their opinions. They're going into cash. They're throwing things away. They're coming back in. You have to have a level of fortitude to do this, which allows you to stay in long term.
0: Yeah. I mean, Warren Buffett says it all the time. If you're not willing to lose 30% the day you get in the market, you shouldn't be in the market, right? Because you are going to make bad decisions, right? Nothing goes straight up and to the right. I mean, I'd love that to happen. It just doesn't work that way. But going long term is the best way to avoid that. Right. And, you know, one of the things I tell my clients all the time is, hey, you know, stop looking at the market every single day. Look at it on Friday at 4:30. 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
6: Okay, they're at it again. My phone this week, I've gotten two different texts telling me that I'm in trouble because I haven't paid a toll and that I'm subject to arrest. Come on. I mean, it was bad enough to send phony baloney notices saying that I owed a toll and that I needed to pay a bill. But now to say that I'm going to be prosecuted criminally for not paying a toll. And this is just one example of pretexting, where you get a message from your bank, credit union, from supposedly a government agency or whatever, that nothing of the sort. Be very, very cautious anytime you get a text. I do not click on links and texts, even if I think I know the sender. It's just not safe. I'm Clark Howard.
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8: At 3 o'clock, I'm Mary Ryan Howarth. Our top story, the NTSB is determining what happened to cause a deadly overnight helicopter crash in North Georgia.
9: The agency releases the make of the helicopter as a Robinson R-66 that went down in a wooded area in Dawsonville off of Mount Vernon Drive. That's where the Dawson County Sheriff's Office and Fire EMS responded once the call went out that the chopper was down. The Sheriff's Office confirms that two people on board were killed and another was pulled from the wreckage and taken to a local hospital. The NTSB says it will review weather conditions, speak to witnesses, and analyze flight data as it searches for the cause of the crash. Tina Douglas, 95.5 WSB.
8: It's 86 degrees in Midtown Atlanta, partly cloudy with scattered showers today. Atlanta's most accurate and dependable forecast is coming up. In the war with Iran, the U.S. military has stopped another commercial vessel trying to break through the U.S. blockade on Iran's ports. U.S. Defense Secretary Pete Hegseth says President Trump is still working towards a deal to end the war.
10: He's laser focused on a great deal. In Iran has the patience to see it through in historic fashion to make sure they never have a nuclear weapon.
8: Iran says a deal has not been finalized since Trump met with advisors on Friday. A rare form of Ebola in Eastern Congo's Bunia is spreading faster than the response. World Health Organization Director General Tedros Adhanom Ghebreyesus is calling for greater international support to control the outbreak.
11: Ask the international community to increase their support so the health workers get the supplies, the protective measures they need, and they are protected, because you know, without health workers it will be very difficult then to help.
8: Authorities have reported a little over 900 suspected cases and 200 suspected deaths. This strain of Ebola has no approved treatment or vaccine. As the Ebola outbreak continues to grow, the World Cup is on its heels with international guests coming to Atlanta. The Congo soccer team is coordinating with FIFA and U.S. officials to travel safely for its matches here in Atlanta. As a part of World Cup preparations, starting today, MARTA is opening new fare gates, so riders will need to tap to ride.
12: So just be sure to have a Breeze card or a credit card or a smartphone at the ready to pay your way out.
8: MARTA's Payson Schwinn says it's a straightforward system.
12: Now's the time to really start using that Better Breeze system. I think customers will be pleasantly surprised at how easy it is to use.
8: The old Breeze cards and mobile app will not work at stations. The bomb squad is called out to a Peachtree City donation center after a grenade is found.
13: Police confirming it was a real grenade that ended up being accidentally donated to Better Ways Ministry. Peachtree City Police tracked down who it belonged to, saying it was from a family who held on to the device for decades as a war-era keepsake. Nonetheless, the Clayton County Bomb Squad responded. They evacuated the area and safely removed the device. Police don't believe there is any malicious intent, and charges are unlikely. Keith Cromwell, 95.5 WSB.
8: Hartsfield-Jackson is still seeing hundreds of delays today following another messy Friday night. The world's busiest airport reported over 600 flight delays on Friday after an evening full of storms and heavy rain. The airport also saw over 30 canceled flights. It's 3:03.
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8: It's 3:05, time now for live team coverage of traffic and weather. Let's check in with Stephanie Stallworth in the WSB 24-hour traffic center.
19: Hey, Mary Ryan, it's been the crash out there for a while, 7585 northbound at University. Starting out the right travel lane, see it now, the cam on the right shoulder, still slow though as you head through the area. Also, the crash 400 northbound at Holcomb Bridge, definitely still in the right lane, so use some caution as you head there, slide over one lane. From the TrustHill.com traffic center, triple team traffic, 95.5 WSB.
20: I'm Channel 2 Action News Chief Meteorologist Brad Nitz. Scattered showers and storms today, again with heavy downpours. Watch for standing water on the roads. Of course, clouded ground, lightning, and gusty winds. For Sunday, low 67, high 75, will be cloudy with scattered showers, and then showers and scattered storms on Monday with a high of 82.
8: Right now, it's 83 degrees in Douglasville, 83 in Tukula, and 85 right here in Midtown. 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I'm Mary Ryan Howarth, 95.5 WSB.
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0: Welcome back, Atlanta, to Money Unleashed on 95.5 WSB. I'm Eric Johnson. He's Kyle Allen, and we're the vice presidents of Hoppin Financial Group. Kyle, we've had a great first hour of the show, but we still have a lot to get to. So what we're going to talk about now is there's a sector of Americans who are kind of worried about retirement, and it's not the ones that you might be thinking about. It's not the people who are already retired, Kyle. It's the pre-retirees. Some interesting research from Fidelity. Over 70% of retirees say retirement is going as planned. The confidence level is down among pre-retirees when asked about their retirement outlook. So when it comes to being confident in retirement, the key is to have that solid, full financial planning. Some encouraging responses from a survey from Fidelity say this. So 72% of people polled say their retirement's going as planned. That's great. 70% say they have saved and planned appropriately for a comfortable retirement. 69% say retirement's more enjoyable than they expected. Congratulations, guys. You won. So what do you make of these numbers, Kyle?
1: Yeah, look, I just think that there's always these moments in life where there's something new coming and it makes us nervous, right? Like your first time going from preschool to school, from elementary school to middle school to high school to college, college to the real world. And then all of a sudden, there's this space of your life, we call it the prime working age, 30 to 50, where you don't really have any of that, right? Yes, you're buying homes for the first time, and yes, you're having your first child, but you're living a very consistent piece of your life for a while, 20 years, 30 years, 40 years. You work, you pay bills, you save money, you invest your money, and you get ready. So you've got this massive buildup, right? So when you think about middle school is only maybe 2 years, 3 years, 4 years, depending on how your school is structured. When you think about high school, it's about 4 years. When you think about college, it's about 4 years. So you're going through about a 3 to 4 year period, and then you have a major life change. Well, then all of a sudden, from, say, 25 years old into 65 years old for a 40-year period, you're doing the same thing, which is accumulating the best you can, right?
0: That's right.
1: You get the best job you can. You save as much money as you can. You invest as wisely as you can to get ready for this one piece of your life. And then all at once, in that last 5 years, those last 10 years, we talk about as the retirement red zone, you're there.
0: Yeah.
1: Right? So let's just admit that if you're staring at something for 40 years, thinking about it, getting ready for it, accumulating for it, saving for it, investing for it, worrying about it, of course that last period before you do it is nervous.
0: Of course, it's the last main transition of your life, really. I mean, because what are we doing? We're learning how to live off of our money. And we lose our backboard, which is our job, right? And that can be very scary. The reason why people, at least in my opinion, I believe, think that, you know, retirement is difficult is because they come in with the assumption it's a race to zero, right? Why is that? You just nailed it right on the head. It's because for the past 40 years, it had been saving, growing, accumulating, save, grow, accumulating. And as human beings, Kyle, we get into ruts. Like we get into comfortability ruts. And it gets people very uncomfortable when they realize that they get out of their rut, right? So oftentimes I have people come in here and it's always about growth and accumulation. I'm like, guys, the accumulation's gone. You're not working anymore. Yes, growth is important, but in retirement, it becomes a secondary or a tertiary want and need because the real main goal of retirement is income, right? So once you get your income taken care of, then you can focus on the growth piece if you don't need to focus, you know, most of your funds on income. That's why people get freaked out because they don't realize that there are really only two types of retirement plans. There's ones you can pull from and they go down. No, thank you. Or there's ones that you can pull from, take your money and still grow it in retirement. I like that a lot more. But people don't realize it's what you're allowed to do. And why is that? Because you guys haven't retired yet, right? And that's why it's so important to sit down with a retirement planner. Because as you're pulling yourself out of this deep-rooted rut you've been in for the past 40 years of growing and accumulation, then you got to change your perspective on how your money is supposed to work for you. It's not just about growth anymore. It's just like Saturday mornings at my house with my girls. It's like making French toast. Nobody asks for less. I get it. But that's why you got to grow into retirement and convert to an income plan. And that's how you get all these pleasant numbers from the retirees, right?
1: Yeah, and I think that's what's exciting, right? Our industry, what we do, and I think this is one of the things that I'm most proud of. Like, when we built this company, we could have managed money for so many different types of people. And we said, okay, we think this little moment, this conversation here is the most important conversation. like, I would argue you may not need a financial advisor in the earlier stages of accumulation. Now, over time, you start to get to a place where you have a lot of money, you get a little worried.
0: Mm-hmm.
1: But this moment, this transition period between accumulation and distribution, between I have a W-2, now I don't, and I have to replace my paycheck, this is an extremely important time. And so what I'm proud of is when Fidelity shows the numbers and they say that 2/3 of people say it's going as planned, well, that means somebody helped them build a plan.
0: Exactly.
1: Right? So that's what we do. What do? We help you build a plan. My best friend lives down in St. Simons, and we were sitting there at Sea Island. We'd played golf, and this lady walked up, and she was standing there, and she said, what do you do for a living? I said, I help people make choices on how to replace their paycheck. And she paused because she was expecting me to say, I'm a financial advisor, I work in finance. But that's what we do. We help people make choices so they can replace their paycheck.
0: I mean, people need help with retirement. Like, literally, a very small portion of people have already retired once before they come to see us, right? So it's the fear of the unknown.
1: I'm going to pause you there because I'm actually going to call you out. So I'm going to call Eric out on the air.
0: Oh, here we go.
1: All right. So
0: go
1: for it. I'm just going to straight call you out.
0: And, go for it.
1: And I'm going to get a little personal with Eric this morning because I think it's important. One of the conversations we were having before we got on the air was Eric was expressing some passion that he has on working with his clients and how much that matters to him. And I think one of the things I'm most proud about as someone who helps run this company is our advisors are really getting into it as far as fighting hard for their clients. Like, I see people every day. We have about 30-something employees, and they're passionate about you being successful. I've seen it from Eric. I've seen it from all of our advisors all over the city, this passionate connection to what they do. So, yes, are we here to make money? Yes, it is our job. But I totally agree with you. And this stress point, this middle point where you're trying to get from one place to the other, if you get it right, it's quite easy. You move on and no big deal. And that's why having a financial advisor is important. And I'm going to make the pitch that our advisors are different because we're not just here to take your money and invest it. We're here to get in that moment with you emotionally and connect those dots so that you can have the confidence and clarity so you can move forward and say, yeah, I'm comfortable with this process.
0: Yeah, and here's another thing I want to kind of hop into since you touched on that, calling me out on the air. Here's the thing. Yes, it's our job to take people's money and make more of it naturally. But I tell all of our junior advisors and all the advisors that I train up that you're not truly doing your job until you start helping them give it back. Right? Like, you're not completing the job until you start paying people their money back, right? And that involves an income plan. And we talk about this all the time. It's the 5 P's. Proper planning prevents poor performance, right? So I can tell you, as a guy that wears a suit more than most, it's the best feeling you can have with a suit on when you can start giving people raises in retirement that they didn't realize they can accomplish and still grow their retirement plan. It's a really great, fulfilling feeling. And what usually winds up happening is you usually become the family member they never had, right? That's helping them manage their money. That's the type of relationship you want to have with your investment advisor when they're doing a good job and creating these plans for you to give you the successful retirement that everyone wants and needs.
1: And the plans have curveballs. I mean, we could talk for hours about them, but the first one, and I see it here in the data from Fidelity, 61% of the people polled said that their retirement savings from IRAs, 401ks, or other workplace plans will be one of their biggest income streams, right? So not only do they got to figure out how to replace the paycheck from a standpoint of where do we take the money, they've also got to start paying attention to things like taxes, right? So it may have been your entire working career. You didn't think about your taxes. You saw it on there. You assume, okay, 20, 25, 30%. But someone else filed the tax. Someone else did the work. Well, now you've got to do that. You've got to figure out, okay, what are the levels of spending I'm going to use? And then from what accounts do I take it? And then how much does Uncle Sam get? Because, like, people come in my office a lot and they'll say, I'm stressed out about the taxes that I pay. And I go, okay, do you pay a lot of taxes? They go, yeah, I pay a lot of taxes. I go, okay, let's take a look. And then we look at their taxes and they're paying 10, 11, 12% tax rate. I'm like, hey, you don't know this, but first of all, you don't pay taxes. When Mitt Romney ran for president, they literally said at a 14% effective tax rate that he wasn't paying his taxes, and you have 3% less that you pay.
0: Right.
1: They go, wow, right? So you're for the first time ever looking at these things, whether it's opening up the 401k to figure out what's in it, looking at your tax rates based on your income, figuring out your distribution. There's just so many new pieces to the puzzle, and that's the power of having not just a financial advisor, but a financial advisor that works in retirement.
0: Yeah, and the great part about what Kyle just talked about is there are literally retirement planners that are out there who work underneath a fiduciary standard that will hold your hand through the whole process of retirement. What's that mean? Well, A, getting into your 60s, right? Or B, turning on your Social Security. C, what about the Medicare piece and how does that relate to our family? And that's just a couple road bumps along the way on top of all the things that you just mentioned, right? And don't forget about required minimum distributions when you hit 73. It's also a part. Don't forget about converting to Roth to save your family from paying too much taxes when you're not here any longer. So
1: And you just mentioned something. It made me think of a guy came in the other day, and there's certain things that we kind of breeze past because you said that you're like bullet point, bullet point, bullet point. And then you see, you know, one out of every 10 client walks in and it's a very simple thing and they're messing it up on a big level. So this guy came in, he was in a position where he had to take his RMDs each year. He had no position to be able to do that in the portfolio. And so he was actually making the portfolio underperform because of the stocks he was selling off to try to pay the RMDs. It's like a very simple little thing. And I think that's the message. These things are not complicated. The reason that someone pre-retiree is worried and post-retiree is confident is because they're actually quite simple. It's not that complex. It's just new, and it's the first time you've looked at it. So having someone like us that we look at it 5, 6, 10 times a day, every day, decade in, decade out, repeating these things, cleaning them up, being efficient, that's the power. That's not new to us. Retirement's nothing new to us. It's just Tuesday. It's just Thursday. And if you want to be in that position of feeling that confident and that clear, that's what we offer.
0: Kyle, I couldn't have said it better. And guys, retirement isn't about a magic number. 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Coming up next on Money Unleashed, some politicians are making some moves in the market. We're going to do a little scorekeeping and let you know how it could benefit you next on Money Unleashed with Eric Johnson and Kyle Allen on 95.5 WSB.
2: I-18 and the Trustdale.com traffic center still working in Georgia 400. It's southbound. Actually, it's northbound here at Holcomb Bridge with this crash. Been watching it on the jam cam. They've been in the right lane for a while. Looks like they got the right lane reopened at times. We're still in a slide over to move over along one lane as you head that way against 400 northbound Holcomb Bridge. Watch for the activity there. From the Trustdale.com traffic center, Triple Team Traffic 95.5 WSB.
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0: Welcome back, Atlanta, to Money Unleashed on 95.5 WSB. I'm Eric Johnson. He's Kyle Allen, and we are the vice presidents of Hoffman Financial Group. And Kyle, there's been a bunch of politicians making moves in the market. So let's talk about this and how it could sometimes benefit our clients. I haven't heard any of these. Have you heard of any of these come up recently in the news, perhaps?
1: Yeah, it's been in the news for a couple of years, right? So, So the big one, of course, for a long time was Nancy Pelosi. So we'll get to her in a second. But the one that sort of triggered my attention recently was they released the trades here from Q1 from the president. So the president had basically no trading in January. Like, let me just say this before I say all of this. I don't want this to sound like I'm saying there's some like nefarious thing going on. Like, I kind of think it's a non-issue. But it is important to talk about, right? So one of the things we saw here President Trump wasn't doing any trading really in January, and then in February and kind of moving on after that, there were a lot of trades, right? So when people see things like that, they're like, well, okay, did he have inside information? He had $1 million each in things like NVIDIA and Microsoft and Boeing and Oracle, which to me is a non-issue. It's like, of course he had $1 million in NVIDIA. Like, the guy's worth a lot of money. I'm surprised he didn't have more in NVIDIA.
0: Well, that's the thing. I just want everyone to know, like, $1 million to Donald Trump in NVIDIA is like throwing a tic-tac down a whale's mouth.
1: But what was interesting, of course, was there wasn't a lot of movement, then all of a sudden was a movement. And so we see things like this. We've had trackers that follow people like Ted Cruz. Kind of the most famous is the Nancy Pelosi tracker. So
0: she's the only person that's ever been better than Warren Buffett. It's really weird.
1: Yeah, we pulled some of these numbers, right? So she's got Apple, NVIDIA, Alphabet, and they represent her largest tech positions. Her portfolio gained 71% in 2024 versus the S&P 500, which was only up 25%, so basically tripled it. And her cumulative 37-year trading record shows 16,930%, right? So these are pretty amazing gains compared to the S&P 500 that's at 2,300%, right? So in January of 2026, Pelosi exercised a call option to acquire 5,000 shares of NVIDIA at $80. I don't think that's a big deal. I think you're kind of always buying those positions like that. But it is a little interesting when you see someone like her making three times what the market's making. I think we all can agree, and I've seen the stats on this. It's like 9 out of 10 of Americans think that if you're a politician and you're in that power of influence, you should just buy the index. Like, we should just force them into the indexes. I'm on board with that. I don't know how you feel about that, but I understand for some of them that could be frustrating. They owned stocks before, but it's like, okay, you're doing public service. It used to be something in the old days where, like, you left your job, you went up and did your public service, and then you came back to your job.
0: Correct.
1: But now we have these career politicians. So in the world of career politicians, in my opinion, this is not the company opinion, this is just Kyle's opinion, I think they should be stuck in the index funds. I don't think they should be trading stock positions.
0: I agree with that unequivocally. And I think they should be putting in, you know, S&P 500. Keep it very simple, because what the whole purpose of their job is to make America a better country, right? So put them in the S&P.
1: Yeah.
0: You know, make America better. That's your job as a politician. So, yeah, I think if you're going to enter the arena of politics, yeah, you should be put into S&P 500. And then all the bad decisions you choose to make, you feel. And all the good decisions you make, I think it would entice people to make better decisions if you're 535 Congress people that we got, right?
1: And that's why I wanted to bring this out. Not necessarily because I think something nefarious is going on or they have some kind of game that we don't have access to. Sometimes clients come in and they've given up, right? They read articles like this. They see things going on. I've heard people say the stock market is a game or a casino and I'm going to lose.
0: Or it's rigged.
1: Yeah,
0: stuff like that.
1: Right? So, okay. I get the emotion around that. And being from a small town, I actually grew up with a lot of people that believed things like that. Whereas when you see this and you say, okay, the basic market in the run that we're looking at here in 2024 for Nancy Pelosi went up 25%. Okay, so in just 1 year, if you had $1 million, you made $250,000.
0: That's not the worst thing in the world.
1: That's an amazing thing. And then you think about the magnitude of effect of the GDP and the economy here in the United States. And then you think about the amazing things that are going on in just AI alone, right? You've got 500 companies. You've got these top sort of big companies. There are 10 of them. They're running about 40% of what's going on inside that index. I just really, really have a broken heart for people who have given up. They're sitting in cash 40, 50, 60, 80% of their money.
0: Oh, yeah.
1: Because they believe that someone else is going to be successful and not them. Here's what I'm here to tell you. This process of economic activity is profitable and it's for you. Now, does that mean you need to put every dollar into NVIDIA or every dollar into Apple or even every dollar into stocks? No.
0: No.
1: However, there's a real amazing thing going on in this country currently. It's not behind us. It's happening right now. It's in our future. It's part of our present. And if you don't have access into that, it's going to be detrimental. I was working with a prospective client the other day. She had 80% of her money sitting in cash. She said she had had it that way for the last 5 years. She was worried about economics. She was worried about the markets. She's worried about politicians. She sees all these negative things. So she's been sitting in cash for 5 years.
0: Well, that's a big mistake.
1: That's tough.
0: That's a big mistake. You missed out on a lot of good stuff that's been happening. And there's more good stuff to come, too. But, you know, I think that what you were mentioning right there is there's a lot of different emotional traps. Like, for instance, that lady who came in saying that she's never going to make any money, it's always rigged against her. I think one of the biggest problems that most people have, especially retail investors, when they come in here, is that they're watching TV to get their information, right? And that's the biggest problem, because it's the easiest medium of learning about this stuff. And they go on and they wind up watching these people. You know, Jim Cramer's a great example. They fall in love with the guy's personality and they like the guy and they start watching him and then they start idolizing this person because they know more than they do, right? And then what happens is they might take a tip from a certain talking head on television and it doesn't usually work out, right? Because they're not trying to make you get rich. They're trying to tell you what just happened, right? So most people are on the back end of things and they think it's rigged because every time they hear all these great things about a company, what they're failing to realize is that it's already made its run, right? And then they get it at the top and then they immediately lose money every time they purchase an equity. So you got to limit those emotional traps that you have, and you can't trust TV like it's the gospel, right? You can't do it.
1: And there are ways to take part in this thing without just buying stocks directly.
0: Yeah, there's ways of entering the market and not getting hurt. It's called dollar cost averaging. And that's putting little pieces in here and there, right? Maybe every 2 weeks or maybe every month. And then that way you're getting into the market in small chunks. So if it goes up, great, you made money. If it's going down, you're buying low. And, you know, hopefully you make some money on the way back up, right? So that's why cost averaging is a big deal. And also making sure you have a proper plan is a big deal. And that's what we're here to help you with at Hoffman Financial Group. 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Coming up next on Money Unleashed, we're going to talk about the importance of having a financial plan and why everybody needs one. And that comes your way next on Money Unleashed with Eric Johnson and Kyle Allen on 95.5 WSB.
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8: Number one, fertilize palm trees now. They can be heavy feeders. And according to Dave Artman from Atlanta Palms, the best fertilizer is called Perfect Palm. And follow the label directions. And you can also trim the fronds that are pointing down towards the ground right now. Number two, plant long-blooming perennials like daylilies, Shasta daisies, heuchera, and coneflower. And an added benefit, pollinators love them. Number three, keep an eye out for aphids and other insects on roses. Spray if the pest pressure is just too much. And spray to prevent black spot at least twice a month. Removing and replacing mulch under roses is going to cut down on that fungus spreading.
7: Green and Growing with Ashley Frasca. Plants, flowers, trees, and stuff. 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
16: It's 3:30. I'm Mary Ryan Howarth. Our top story, a woman is stabbed and killed on a MARTA train at the Oakland City Station. MARTA police report this appears to be a senseless act of violence. The woman was treated by medical services but died at the scene. Officers arrested a suspect after rail service was suspended at the station for at least 3 hours due to police activity. There may still be delays or cancellations at this time. The director of the World Health Organization is where the Ebola outbreak all started in the Democratic Republic of the Congo. Dr. Tedros Adhanom Ghebreyesus meeting with local officials and says he feels positive.
13: DRC has faced Ebola before, 16 times, and has ended every outbreak, and this is the 17th. That history gives me real confidence.
16: There are hundreds of suspected cases and deaths in the Congo. The country's soccer team canceled its public send-off event due to the outbreak. Sandy Springs police take in a suspect trying to break into a car on Roswell Road.
14: Do not move! Do not move!
16: 28-year-old Terry Burley also has probation's warrants of burglary charges in Mitchell County. He was taken into custody without incident earlier this week and is charged with entering auto, loitering, and prowling. Three suspected copper thieves are caught in the act in Cherokee County.
17: They're accused of stealing copper wiring and damaging utility equipment near the city of Nelson Park. The Cherokee County Sheriff's Office's canine Vader helped track the suspects. All three are now in custody. Investigators believe the suspects cut and removed fiber optic cables from the road and the park. The damage and repair costs are estimated at between $30,000 and $50,000. Cherokee County Sheriff Frank Reynolds says copper thefts can cause significant damage to public infrastructure and have a major impact on public property and services in the community. Bill Caiaccio, 95.5 WSB.
16: A new report from the Georgia Department of Early Care and Learning looks at how to better prepare kids for kindergarten. Deputy Commissioner for Georgia's pre-K program, Susan Adams, says being in these early learning classrooms boosts language development.
18: Particularly around receptive vocabulary and also phonological awareness.
16: She tells parents to not stress too early on, as the average age to be an experienced reader is 8. It's 3:32.
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2: Hey, Mary Ryan. Folks traveling out on 20, headed westbound. Had been a slow ride trying to get over to the downtown connector, and just beyond that, with the stalled vehicle was 20 west, ramping to Windsor for a while. Had the left side of that ramp down. Now everything's gone, so you're back in business as you head that way. From the Trustdale.com traffic center, Triple Team Traffic 95.5 WSB.
22: I'm Channel 2 Action News Chief Meteorologist Brad Nitz. Watch for standing water on the roads again with some of these scattered showers and storms. We'll have heavy downpours. Today we'll be in the low 80s. Tomorrow, low 67, high 75 with clouds and scattered showers.
16: 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Breaking news when it happens. I'm Mary Ryan Howarth, 95.5 WSB.
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0: Welcome back, Atlanta, to Money Unleashed with Eric Johnson and Kyle Allen on 95.5 WSB. And if you've got questions about retirement or financial planning, we've got the answers for you. Head on over to unleashyourmoney.com right now and click the box that says Ask an Expert. We'll answer your questions right here at Money Unleashed, so feel free to go ahead and do that. If there's something that's pining on your mind and you want answered directly, we're happy to help you. Kyle and I will answer that the best way we can every single week. Now, Kyle, really want to start talking about the importance of having a financial plan. You came up with some very interesting stats. Why don't you go over with that with everybody and how people feel about planning in the first place?
1: Yeah, so Charles Schwab says that a quarter of Americans don't have a plan. 45% of the people that they talked to didn't think they had enough money to have a plan. 20% never even thought about it. And the other 25% didn't think they needed one. So one of the things we talk about in our workshops sometimes is not having a retirement plan is kind of like driving a car, but blacking out your gauges. You know how to drive the car. You're probably not going to wreck in the ditch. But if you don't check the oil, if you don't check the gas, well, what happens to an engine when it doesn't have oil?
0: It doesn't run very well.
1: That's right. What happens to a car when it doesn't have gas?
0: It's still not going to run very well.
1: So there's nothing more interesting than the fact that people are driving through retirement, moving through this process, and they don't have a plan. Well, part of that, from what we're hearing here, is they don't think they have enough money.
0: Yeah. Wow.
1: Right? So imagine being someone in that camp. So you're saying to yourself, I only have $400,000. I don't have enough money to even entertain having a plan. Well, I would say back, wow, what a great time to have a plan. It is of the utmost importance that you have a plan because you're in the phase where you need to accumulate assets and grow. And if you don't have a plan, you don't even know where you're going. So let's say you're sitting there and you're thinking to yourself, wow, this team at the Hoffman Group is great. I love listening to the show. But they are always saying you need $500,000 to get started. So we're probably part of the problem. we're saying yeah. That at $500,000, you get to come in and have a plan. Well, if you have $400,000 and you're looking at retirement and you're thinking about getting it done, let's say you're 50 years old, well, you've got sort of two things against you. One, you're thinking I'm too young. And the other one is you're thinking I don't have enough money. Well, here's the exciting news. If you're someone listening to my voice today and you're saying I don't have enough money, we have a special offer for you today. Eric, I'm going to let you take that for us.
0: Yeah, so just so we don't get overwhelmed with like 50 or 100 phone calls, why don't we say the next 10 callers, regardless of your portfolio size, doesn't matter what you have. 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
1: And that's exciting because now we are a part of the solution, right? So if you're someone saying, I don't have enough to have a plan, today we have your back, right? The next person is someone who said, I never thought about it. Well, I would argue that this also falls on financial advisors because a lot of people, 20s, 30s, 40s, they're working with an accumulation-only advisor.
0: Right.
1: Right? So their advisor is only talking to them about growth, and they're not talking to them about retirement. I had a client come in the other day. They were 60 years old, and I said, okay, what's in your current retirement plan? Like, can you show me that? I see your assets. I see what's going on. I see how much you have in the market. Can you show me their current retirement plan? And they paused for a second, and they said, you know, I've had an advisor for 30 years. We've never, ever sat down and completed a retirement plan.
0: Mm-hmm.
1: So there's a major difference between someone who works on Wall Street, who's a wealth manager, who's helping you with your assets, and someone who is specializing in retirement.
0: You know, it's funny that you mentioned that, Kyle, because I run into that on a day-to-day basis. And there's nothing right or wrong about having a growth plan, right? Because a lot of people in their 20s, 30s, and 40s, yes, they're talking to brokerage houses and all they're trying to do is grow. But what's interesting to me is that what you just said, the last piece was, we've never talked about a retirement plan, and there's nothing right or wrong about this, but oftentimes what I run into is that people have just outgrown what they've been getting the past 20, 30 years. They want the next step, and they want a retirement plan. And sometimes, not all the time, but sometimes where you're at, the current advisory group that you have isn't equipped to give you that type of plan. And typically people outgrow what they're used to, right? And that's specifically why retirement planning has been put on this planet, because it's much different than just grow at all costs, right? It's about protection and income and taxes and you know, legacy and all these types of things that maybe a growth portfolio manager can't or is incapable of discussing.
1: It's also different products, right? So when you're coming up through accumulation, 20s, 30s, 40s, you're predominantly in stocks. So you need a specialist that can understand the stock market, understand the stocks, get into the equities, make sure in the right sectors, make sure you're moving and cleaning. When you get into retirement, you land in this world of hearing about new things. You're hearing about banking products that pay guaranteed dividends. You're hearing about insurance products that have, you know, protection forever and guaranteed income streams. You're hearing about variable annuities. You're hearing about bonds. You're hearing about treasuries. You're looking at things like I-bonds. So this whole new world of fixed instruments as well as these sort of dividend payers is opened up to you. So I would argue that this moment is pivotal because the things you knew are not the things you'll be using in the future. It's not that you'll get rid of your stocks. It's that you'll just have a piece in something else. And if you're not working with a team who really, really understands what the something else is, we see it all the time. You look back 5 years on a conservative portfolio, and I'm going to say this a couple of times because it's so, so scary. We were looking at the numbers the other day with a client. It was a five-year look back. They had made a total of 5% in 5 years.
0: Wow.
1: Wow.
0: Wow. After the past couple of years we just had?
1: 1% a year. I was looking at somebody, they were looking at me as becoming their advisor. They've got this old annuity, bought it back in 2008. We looked at the product. Its total return over the last period of time was about 5%. It had a 6% draw on it. So if you turned on the annuity, you would be paid 6%. Well, it doesn't take a lot of intelligence or time or awareness of annuities to know that if you're getting paid 6% and it's only making 5%, yes, that product is guaranteed to pay you forever, but you will not leave a dime to your children because it's draining the portfolio. So
0: yep.
1: Getting into income, getting into these new and unique products, even though you've heard about bonds, you've heard about annuities, you really need a specialist that can help you focus on retirement and give you that awareness to make sure you're picking the right things when it comes to income and protection.
0: That's right, Kyle. We talk about this all the time. We call it the five P's. Proper planning prevents poor performance, and that's at any facet of your growth and or retirement plan. Like, you got to have a plan because, you know, maybe we don't have enough money because we haven't had a plan. Maybe we can really uptick what we've been up to if we do have one, right? And I would argue the older you get, the more important it is to have a plan. And it blows my mind that, you know, a quarter of Americans don't even have one or haven't thought about it. It reminds me of that old Voya commercial. I don't know if you remember this or not, but there's this guy, he's trimming his hedges, and his neighbor pops up, and he's super happy. He's like, "Hey, buddy, how you enjoying retirement?" He's like, "Oh, I'm doing great." And he goes, "What about your retirement?" He goes, "Oh, I'm blindly throwing money into a 401k, and I just hope it's going to be enough at the end." And the guy looks at him like he's a horn grown out of his head. And that's kind of how I feel right now, because I was like blindly throwing money into something and then just letting the forces of chance determine if I'm going to have the retirement I want or not. It doesn't make a whole lot of sense to me, but again, I do planning for a living and I think it's super important. So for everybody out there, you need to have a plan put together and you need to have it sooner rather than later, especially in situations like what we're going over right now. So Kyle, I have a question I want to pose to you, right? What does it feel like when you have a lot of money, right, and you need a plan? Or what does it feel like when you don't have enough money and you need a plan? What are your thoughts on that?
1: Yeah, so we see this sometimes because clients will come in who have modest assets and they say, well, if you're wealthy, you don't have to care, right? So somebody comes in, they have $700,000, they have $500,000, they have $300,000. They say, well, I wish I was a multimillionaire because multimillionaires don't have to care.
0: Mm-hmm.
1: Well, we have the inside baseball. So the multimillionaires are dealing with a problem, which is when the market goes down, the dollar amount is scary.
0: Yes.
1: Right? So you lose 10% on a $5 million portfolio. That's a big number.
0: Yeah, that's more money than most people make in a year.
1: Totally.
0: Yep.
1: And then you sit down with somebody who's worth $4 or $5 million and they say, well, it must be nice to not really have to think about this because when you're, you don't have a lot of money, it's just not of concern. Well, on the flip side, the pressure that you feel when you have modest assets, $200,000, $300,000, is you've almost given up. You start getting nervous thinking, well, I'll never retire. So I don't even want to look at this number. I don't even want to look at my 401k. I'm just going to ignore it. So There's a problem on both sides. If you've got a lot in your accounts, fear turns up. If you don't have enough, then you start to give up on the idea that you can be successful. So I would argue, no matter who you are, whether you've got $5 million or you've got $200,000, you need a specific written out, tangible income plan. And so let me be clear. Often on the show, we talk about having to have $500,000 come in and talk to us. Today, we have a special offer. Now, obviously, you have to have something in your portfolio. For the next 10 people that call in, we will work up either a portfolio X-ray or a full retirement plan complimentary to you with no obligation to become a client. We think you'll be impressed enough and we want you to become a client, but it's not mandatory and there's no fees during this process. So this is an exciting offer. Here we are saying that there are people who are worried about retirement. They're worried about getting to that place. They've not tackled having a plan. We're here to provide the solution today. So if you're listening to my voice, if you're hearing the show, we have an amazing offer to work with anyone who has and needs a plan. Once again, we need some assets to be able to build from, but we are in a position to build you a plan that tackles growth, protection, income, taxes, Social Security, and the all-important question, will I run out of money in retirement?
0: Man, Kyle, I love that. And everybody out there, give us a call. We'll be happy to help you with all of those things. 404-640-5511. 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
1: So once again, we want to be a part of the solution. If 25% of Americans have a plan and the other 75% do not, we want to help. If you're in the camp that says, I don't have enough money, well, today we've got your back. If you're somebody who says, I never thought about it, well, you're listening to the show, you found the right place, we got your back. And if you're somebody who said, I don't need one, I'm sorry, everyone needs a retirement plan. Everyone needs to understand what their income will look like. And the good news is, for most, you're in a better place than you would ever imagine.
0: I agree with you, Kyle. And that's where we come in. And that's how we do it, right? So we want everybody to come in, feel comfortable, but we also want everybody to get the knowledge they need to get to the next levels of wealth. And it starts with creating a plan for yourself. Don't be part of that 75%. Make sure you know what's going on. Take control of your financial situation. We talk about this all the time. Everyone's worried about the economies of what's going on. You need to be worried about the economies of the four walls

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5: Welcome back, Atlanta, to Money Unleashed on 95.5 WSB. I'm Eric Johnson. He's Kyle Allen. We are from Hoffman Financial Group. And now what we're going to talk about, Kyle, is the playbook for retirement. So number one, I'm going to hop into it, is tracking your expenses. And this is kind of a weird one. Most people come in here, they don't know expenses, but you need to treat this like a business. You have to understand what your inflows and outflows of money are. And hopefully you've already made this strict budget. But however, the first few months of living off of your nest egg, it's time to pay attention to really start tracking what your expenses look like. What's number two, Kyle?
6: Number two would be secure your healthcare coverage. For example, if you're not eligible for Medicare and yet your employer does not offer continued access to healthcare, you will need to look into alternative options. So you've got to think about things like healthcare through the lens of taxes, through the lens of income, and we've got to have a plan that makes sure we secure that coverage.
5: Number three, what is it? So let's make sure that your retirement investments are properly allocated and aligned with your time frame and risk level is super critical. So it's understanding what your risk levels are, how much money needs to be safe, how much money needs to generate income. We just talked about that. And for example, you may prefer to hold a greater portion of less risky assets when you get close to retirement, like bonds and cash equivalents. And if the market drops, you know, they're less likely to drop with it. However, this doesn't mean you shouldn't hold any stocks, as your savings may need you to last another 20 to 30 years in retirement.
6: Right, you got to keep up with inflation.
5: That's it, man. That's it. What's number four?
6: Number four, if you haven't already figured it out, it's time to nail down your Social Security strategy. And when you start collecting benefits, determining the best age to start talking about Social Security generally comes down to how much you need each month and for how long you'll need it. So you got to have a budget to even have the conversation, and then Social Security becomes that first building block. In 2026, if you delay claiming until 70, the maximum Social Security benefit is around $5,200 a month. However, claiming a full retirement age, FRA, of 66 or 67 yields about $4,152, and age 62 gives around $2,969 a month, right? So you live in this bubble between, say, $3,000 and $5,000 a month, and you've got to determine when you turn that on, and then how much impact it's going to have on the taxes, because

0: as we've mentioned in other segments, if you're doing things like Roth conversions and you're already pulling $5,000 a month, $60,000 a year out of the Social Security, it's limiting the money you could convert for the Roth, right? So it's having a plan both around when to take Social Security and then how it affects your taxes and your income.
1: That's right. And you have to really thread the needle on that one. And you just mentioned number five, understanding your tax responsibilities. So it's important to understand how much your taxes will be different in retirement than when you're in your working years. So for instance, your 401k and other tax-deferred retirement accounts might make you feel like you got more money than you do. Why is that? Because that's not all your money. You got to pay the tax man, right? So Uncle Sam gets his piece. And the tax rate you pay in your traditional IRA or 401k withdrawals would be your ordinary income tax rate, right? So it's kind of like your job when you start pulling money out of these. And if you have been saving in a Roth IRA where your contributions were taxed up front, you don't have to worry about taxes as you pull the money out because it's tax-free when you pull it out of those Roths. And you have to have these for at least 5 years, and you got to be over age 59 and a half to have these. But that is a great way to really limit the taxes in retirement as well, right, Kyle?
0: That's right. So you've got to think about those accounts, their tax responsibilities, and their different levels, right? Different games, different thoughts.
1: That's right.
0: And then the last one is you've got to consult with a financial advisor. So we believe heavily that when you're walking through this thing called retirement, you're trying to retire, you're trying to figure out how the assets are allocated, the taxes, and what they would be. One of the easiest ways to start this process is to consult with a financial advisor. No one knows your retirement situation better than you, but often no one can explain it to you in an actionable and clear way better than a financial advisor. So what does this mean and what are the different types, right? Nice haircut, suit, they kind of all look the same. Some people work in the insurance business and they may be selling insurance products. Some people work in the banking business and they may be selling securities. Even though you should continue your financial education, especially in your first year of retirement, it doesn't mean you shouldn't seek out expert advice. Just because your earning years are over doesn't mean your learning years are too. So in my opinion, if you're working with somebody who is helping you by educating you and helping you by learning, that's someone who's leaning into the fiduciary type world. So instead of having this person selling you positions, you're working with someone who, like a caddy, comes alongside of you and says, okay, let me walk you through what you did on the last hole wrong. Let me walk you through where you made a mistake. And that advice, that advisor steps in the gap, acts in your interest, and that's the key. So hire somebody, talk to somebody, get the process started. And here's the great news. That's exactly what we do here at the Hoffman Financial Group.
1: 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All right, everybody, that's two full hours of great discussion about retirement, what's going on in the world, and how it affects you. Kyle, it's always great sitting down with you, and I look forward to doing it again with you next weekend.
0: That's right. We're excited to be here to shed some light on the things that Wall Street doesn't want you to know, to pull back the curtain, to shine the light, to unleash your money.
1: Couldn't have said that any better, Kyle. 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
2: 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Individuals should consult with a professional specialized in the field of tax, legal, accounting, or investments regarding the applicability of this information for their situation. Any client experiences discussed during the show are unique to that client. 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
9: At 4 o'clock, I'm Mary Ryan Howarth. Our top story, a woman is stabbed and killed in a MARTA station today. MARTA police describe it as a horrific incident after finding the victim on the train at Oakland City Station. The station was closed for 3 hours, but police did find a suspect. There may still be delays or cancellations at this time. It's 84 degrees in Midtown Atlanta. Pretty nice out right now, but clouds and scattered showers are still expected today. Atlanta's most accurate and dependable forecast is coming up. The World Health Organization is calling on international leaders to increase support in the Congo as the Ebola outbreak outpaces response. WHO General Tedros Adhanom Ghebreyesus says authorities are working to contain the disease.
10: I came here to show that the communities in Ituri, North Kivu and South Kivu, that they're not alone and that we are here to support, and we understand their pain.
9: This strain of Ebola has no approved treatment or vaccine. The Congo soccer team is coordinating with FIFA and U.S. officials to travel safely for its matches here in Atlanta. The National Transportation Safety Board heads to Georgia to investigate a deadly helicopter crash.
11: The Dawson County Sheriff's Office confirms that two people were killed and another was hurt when the chopper, identified as a Robinson R-66, crashed in Dawsonville. It's unclear where the flight originated or where it was headed. The NTSB will look at weather conditions, talk to any witnesses, and review the pilot's experience as well as examine flight data as part of its investigation. We know the chopper went down in a wooded area off of Mount Vernon Drive. 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
9: Two women are taken into custody by Atlanta police after an alleged road rage incident, leaving a man shot on Lee Street. Officers found a 28-year-old man with a gunshot wound near a Wells Fargo. The victim was alert and transported to the hospital. Officers detained two women on the scene. Investigators believe the shooting was the result of a road rage dispute. The investigation is ongoing. A grenade was found at a Peachtree City donation center.
12: The Clayton County Bomb Squad came out, evacuated the area off Dividend Drive in Peachtree City, and safely removed the device. They say it was real and was accidentally donated by a family who held on to the device for decades as a war-era keepsake. Police don't believe there was any malicious intent, and charges are unlikely. Keith Cromwell, 95.5 WSB.
9: Starting today, MARTA is opening new fare gates, so riders will need to tap to ride. MARTA's Payson Schwind says to make sure you have the new Breeze card, smartphone, digital wallet, or a physical card to pay your way out. This new way of pay is intended to help international guests this summer during the World Cup.
13: Who, are used to using their, debit card or smartwatch on transit systems, and now, MARTA, you can do the same.
9: The old Breeze cards and mobile app will not work at stations now. Five miners trapped in a flooded cave in Laos are safe. One of the rescue divers Josh Richardson says the men managed to escape on their own as rescuers pumped water out of the caves.
14: I was literally about to head into the cave myself when all of a sudden we heard all these cheers and spun around, and four very muddy miners just suddenly emerged out of the cave on their own.
9: The miners went underground more than a week ago before being trapped by the rising waters. One local involved in the rescue was trying to find his own father. It's now 4:03, which means it's time for live team coverage of traffic and weather. Let's check in with Stephanie Saltworth in the WSB 24-hour traffic center.
15: Hey, Mary Ryan, getting into a red alert here for you on that crash. I talked about 85 southbound past 138 Jonesboro Road, Union City. Had to hold all lanes. It's an injury wreck, so I had to get folks out there help with the ambulance and all of that. Hopefully getting lanes open for you again pretty soon. But in the meantime, think about Roosevelt Highway, Highway 29. As the option. From the Trustdale.com Traffic Center, Triple Team Traffic, 95.5 WSB.
16: I'm Channel 2 Action News Chief Meteorologist Brad Nitz. Scattered showers and storms today, again with heavy downpours. Watch for standing water on the roads. Of course, cloudy ground, lightning, and gusty winds. For Sunday, low 67, high 75, will be cloudy with scattered showers, and then showers and scattered storms on Monday with a high of 82.
9: 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I'm Mary Ryan Howarth, 95.5 WSB.
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25: Tonight on The Nightcap with Jared Yamamoto. The Great American State Fair or Freedom 250 Festival is falling apart. I understand why these artists feel uncomfortable performing and are dropping out, but I have a solution to make everybody happy from a political and artistic standpoint, and to focus on the most important thing, the people of the United States. I'll share my solution and cover the latest news of the night tonight from 11 to midnight on The Nightcap with Jared Yamamoto.
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0: 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It's time for Peter Greenberg Worldwide
1: with America's number one frontline travel journalist.
0: And now, the man who travels over 400,000 miles each year, Peter Greenberg.
2: Peter Greenberg here, and welcome aboard another edition of Peter Greenberg Worldwide for this last weekend of May 2026. I hope you're having a great time wherever you happen to be. I'm not going to ask you to take out your maps and look at coordinates because we are a moving target. We are on board the Crystal Serenity as it transits the Suez Canal in Egypt, all part of the World Travel and Tourism Council's annual Global Leaders Summit. Lots of people to talk to on this ship, and the news couldn't be more timely. We have lots of things to talk about. Let's start with, guess what? The DHS Secretary claiming they have plans in place to remove customs officers from major U.S. airports that happen to be located near blue states and sanctuary cities. It's sending a lot of shivers in the travel industry simply because the economic impact here could be staggering. Remember, if they remove customs officers from airports, that means international flights to the United States end. They just stop because there's no one to clear passengers. Even more problematic, that means cargo flights don't come in. There's nobody at customs to clear the cargo. Economic ramifications here are serious. The U.S. Secretary of Transportation, Sean Duffy, says it's a bad idea, but the head of DHS, Mark Wayne Mullins, saying the plans are in place and they're considering going forward. Obviously, we're going to be watching this space very, very carefully. Also to discuss, we just acknowledged a terrible anniversary. May 25th, 1979, the world's worst aviation disaster in American history. That was American Airlines Flight 191 going from Chicago to Los Angeles on the Memorial Day weekend. But a good example of where the hard work of the National Transportation Safety Board solved the mystery of why that plane crashed. And where did it go back to? Maintenance at American and FAA oversight. Gee, what a surprise. Where was the FAA? In that particular case, American Airlines maintenance personnel decided to completely ignore the maintenance manual issued by the manufacturer and violated, actually. And they told the FAA they were going to do it. And what did the FAA say? Okay. Well, we know what happens when the FAA thinks the airlines are their partners, and that's a terrible and tragic example. We're also looking at the anniversary of something else, because this was a court finding in France, ruling that both Air France and Airbus in the crash of Air France Flight 447 were liable. In fact, it was called manslaughter, and they found them guilty of it. Why? Because there were defective parts on that plane that Air France knew about and did nothing about, and it gave the captains a wrong speed reading, which meant they thought they were flying faster than they were. They weren't. It created a stall that the pilots were just ill-equipped to handle. They weren't paying attention, so we're dealing with a case of negligence here on two levels, and the courts found for the plaintiffs in this case. The crazy part is, you know what they were fined? What Airbus and Air France were fined each? In euros, it was about $265,000. Symbolic, but meaningless. That's nothing. By the way, speaking of meaningless fines, Alaska Airlines was just given a proposed fine from the FAA for allowing 11 passengers over a one-year period to board the plane completely intoxicated. And what was the fine there? The proposed fine? $165,000. Peanuts. Nothing. Remember, if there are not serious financial consequences for bad behavior, the bad behavior continues. Crazy. Of course, we're dealing with more flight cancellations, more flight reductions in terms of capacity and frequency in the wake of the Spirit Airlines failure, not to mention the overall state of the economy and the cost of travel because of rising jet fuel prices. International airfares up 40%, domestic airfares up 24%. That's serious. Now, going back to the most recent Memorial Day weekend, that was last weekend, were the planes full and were the roads crowded? They were. There wasn't a single plane that I know about that wasn't completely sold out. Well, you could interpret from that that the economy is great and people are traveling no matter what. That's not the truth. The truth is that 80% of the reservations made for Memorial Day weekend for airline flights were made 4 and 5 months ago before airfares spiked. As for the cars, we're just addicted to our cars. And the rise in gas price hasn't kept us from behind the wheel. We're still going. I refilled my fuel tank in L.A. a week and a half ago. It was $132. And you got to drive in L.A. You have to drive in L.A. just to go to the bathroom. So it's a little bit misleading to see those figures and not realize that, of course, Americans are getting hit in the pocketbook very hard. The real key here is to look forward to the projections for advanced bookings for, let's say, the July 4th weekend or Labor Day. And right now, they're looking pretty soft. Also looking soft, FIFA. FIFA gave back over 10,000 hotel rooms they no longer need. What does that tell you about the double-digit drop in foreign travel to the U.S. with the games about to start? What does that mean about what tickets are going to cost or hotel rooms going to cost? The hotel, this is all revenue that will not be recouped. It's lost forever. And it'll be interesting to see what happens when the games get played. My prediction, will the stadiums be full? Of course they will. But with whom? Smarter Americans that waited to buy, get ready for this, discounted FIFA tickets. So get ready for that. In the meantime, something else happened last weekend. And it raises an issue about even this radio show. It was the last broadcast after 99 years of CBS Radio News.
3: 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For this final newscast, the news anchors you've been listening to for years wanted to say goodbye. The longtime anchor of the CBS World News Roundup, Steve Kathan.
4: Well, we are saying farewell this morning. America's longest-running newscast signs off for the last time.
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5: I want to shout out my colleagues from Steve Kathan to Deborah Rodriguez to Cammie McCormick, Stacey Lynn, Linda Kenyon, Jim Krasula, and so many others who have given their hearts to this company and to the news. 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
8: There you have it. That is the end of an era right there. That is the last CBS News Radio newscast after 99 years. It's sad to see it go. Good night and good luck.
2: It was a sad day for broadcasting in particular, again, after 99 years. And a lot of you have written in asking, will my show continue? Guess what? You're listening to it. Yes, it is continuing, uninterrupted, with a seamless transition on the same radio stations and at the same times. So we'll just keep going, and we want to keep going. We want to continue reporting for you, so thank you for continuing to listen. Moving right along, this also means we'll be doing some more in-depth reporting, and happy to do that for you as well. As I said at the top of the show, we're coming to you from the Crystal Serenity as we're transiting the Suez Canal in Egypt, along with the World Travel and Tourism Council Global Leaders Summit. Everybody gathered to talk about the issues that we're talking about oil prices, about routes, about airfares, about hotel rates, about the future state of travel, what's available, what isn't, how we're going to pivot, and what we're going to do about it. And coming up right after the break, I'll sit down with the chairman of the World Travel and Tourism Council, Manfredi Lefebvre-Davidio, talking about the resiliency of travel in an uncertain world. And we'll be talking to Nick Adams, the new special envoy for travel, tourism, and American exceptionalism from the State Department. He's here as well. Stick around as Peter Greenberg Worldwide continues from the middle of the Suez Canal right after this.
9: Your flight might be late, but we're right on time. Peter Greenberg Worldwide will be right back.
10: 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I've been surfing here since I was a kid. Now, seeing my grandson out on the water, it means everything to me. Watching him and taking in the blue waves, the sea breeze, the blurry horizon.
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12: 47, 418 now in the Trustdale.com Traffic Center. Still dealing with this red alert. It's south of town, 85, headed southbound Fulton County, past 138 Jonesboro Road, Union City. Crash started out in the left and center lanes. Several injuries. Now all lanes blocked. Trying to get everything situated. Go ahead and hop over to Highway 29, Roosevelt Highway. Take that down as the option. Stephanie Stallworth, Triple Team Traffic, 95.5 WSB.
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0: Once again, here's Peter Greenberg.
1: Peter Greenberg back with you as Ion Travel continues on board the Crystal Serenity as part of the World Travel and Tourism Council's Global Leaders Summit. Of course, you know the drill. You can always reach me. Here's how you do it. You email me, peter@petergreenberg.com, with your name, phone number, question or problem. We will solve it right here on the air throughout every show that we do. My next guest is the reason why I'm here. He's the chairman of the World Travel and Tourism Council, Mr. Manfredi Lefebvre-Davidio. Thank you for having us. And, you know, you're not just the chairman. You operate, you're a travel operator. You own Crystal Cruises. You also own Abercrombie & Kent. And here we are. One of the reasons why I think we're all together on this ship is we've reached an inflection point in the world of travel. Given all the world of events, travel is front page news. It's not going to go anywhere from the front page for quite some time. As the world tries to figure out everything from oil prices to airline tickets to airline survivability, affordability, and it goes across every platform in the travel industry, whether it's hotels, cruise lines, rental cars, attractions, restaurants, retail. So at a conference like this, what are you taking away from it? And what's the message that you're giving your members?
2: Well, taking away from it is that travel and tourism is very resilient. We are here in Egypt, which is very successful, and also today, whilst there is a war next door. And all the world thought that the world travel and tourism in this area would stop. So I was around, it's full of people, the government is very happy, the business people are very happy. So first number thing is, it's very resilient.
1: And by the way, how many people said to you, and how many people said to me when I said I was coming to Egypt, what, are you crazy? Is it safe? Be safe, be careful. I don't feel unsafe. Right now, it's peaceful.
2: It's absolutely peaceful. And the second thing is we want to give a message also of, we want to give this message that travel tourism is resilient. And what we're learning, of course, is that there's so much evolution that can be brought to the travel industry to make it more, more easy, more reliable, and there's so many improvements that we can bring, and we can talk about that.
1: Well, you know, if you take a look, we can break this down between governments, airlines, hotels, you name it. There are so many different points of, I'll be somewhat unkind about this, but points of abuse that await travelers that could be easily fixed, whether it's entry to governments in terms of countries, whether it's visas, whether it's just airline boarding procedures. I mean, there's just so many things about the process of travel. We all love, here's the other thing, we all love to travel. Everybody listening to this show, they listen to the show because they love to travel. So it's not a question of when we're going to travel or if we're going to travel, it's about how we're going to travel and how we're going to travel well. And as you can address those problems of process in the short term and solve them in the long term, it makes the world of difference.
2: Yes, but you see, by far, the biggest contributor to world travel is the U.S., the United States of America. For 250 years, United States of America never had a minister of tourism. For the first time, the United States of America have appointed a minister for tourism, a special envoy for tourism, reporting directly to the president, which is amazing. And I think it's very well done, because if you look at trade balances, the Americans are net importers of tourists. That means that they have more Americans going abroad than people coming to America, which is an imbalance in the balance of commerce. So it's great news. And if the United States, with their technology, the financial power of their big organizations, the top hospitality organization, distribution, credit cards, etc., is it goes to the lead of innovation, but that's going to drag the entire market.
1: And you have to first of all identify it, then you have to embrace it. I mean, the point is, you know, one of the reasons why the World Travel and Tourism Council started, and you were there from the beginning, and so was I, was to educate governments as to the importance of travel and tourism as an economic driver, as a job creator, as a force. You know, one in every 10 jobs is travel. One in every 5 new jobs is travel. If you look at the average GDP of travel around the world, that the contribution, it's about 11%. But that's the average. There are some countries that you know, Manfredi, 40% is the GDP of travel. And if you don't have it, governments destabilize, countries collapse. One by one, I think the WTTC was very effective in educating those governments as to what they had they didn't even know they had, which is the power of travel and tourism.
2: Absolutely. And, you know, there is also a question of establishing standards for the travel industry. That means when you go to certain countries, either a traveler or as an investor, you need to know that certain standards are going to be respected. And this is in parallel to advocacy. I think that's something that we have to start doing. You are a country where we can recommend our tourists come if you respect certain standards. You are a country where we recommend our partners, our members, to invest if you respect certain standards, rule of law, et cetera, et cetera. So this is something more that we can do at the purpose that you were saying.
1: In the short term, though, in the short term, what is your biggest challenge right now?
2: In the travel industry?
1: Yeah.
2: Okay. Not in life.
3: That's a much longer show then.
1: Okay. Yeah, right.
2: In the travel industry, my biggest challenge, of course, it is now there is that disruption, the travel and the air transport availability and cost. That's a challenge. It's a challenge for reasons that we can understand, but it is a challenge.
1: But how do we fix it? Is it just reopening the Straits of Hormuz? I think it's bigger than that. Because you're dealing with economics where the airlines are operating at such narrow margins to begin with that if you have one black swan event, it triggers a collapse of an airline or a merger of another, and all of a sudden you're losing capacity and you're losing airlift, and that's what's driving so much of the traffic to the countries that need it the most.
2: Well, Peter, both you and I, we were in the industry 20 years ago when the oil was at $150, and still people were flying. The problem is that if the consumer adapts to a cost which implies a very cheap cost of energy, that's not a given. So we need to build in factors so that there's stability in the ability to deliver services and expectations of people.
1: And how do you do that?
2: Well, I mean, I think that, you know, when you run a business, you have to know that today oil is $60, tomorrow it can go to $100. So you, in your pricing, you need to have factored in some volatility. In your accounting, you have to build up reserves for when the oil will go to $100. And this is for what concerns our little world as business people. From the government's point of view, you have to, as much as possible, reshore energy. That means energy which is produced as much as possible or entirely on resources available in your own country. And that eliminates, reduces also the pressure on oil prices and also on geopolitical strength of the carbon blackmail.
1: But let me ask you this. We are now seeing international airfares in the last 3 months go up 37%. Domestic airfares in the U.S. on average up 20%. And we reach that certain point of diminishing returns where it no longer becomes affordable for most people. That's where we are right now, where people are just saying, I'm making a choice not to travel, or I'm making a choice not to travel there, but I'm going to stay home. And you're seeing revenue at that point that the travel industry is not getting and will now never get. And that's revenue that can't be recouped. It's lost, right?
2: Well, I mean, if the system is based on the capability of people to travel with air, with a very cheap cost of oil, and that is not guaranteed, there is this risk. Because unless you have a reserve of price of energy, then you're exposed to the market. Then you build a business exposed to the market. So that is a risk.
1: Now, in addition to being the chairman of WTTC, you own a cruise line. We're on one of your ships right now. Obviously, yeah. You've been affected by the price of oil as well.
2: Yes, sure. So I'm not happy about it. But I know that this is a problem that you always face with any business, that certain costs are not guaranteed. They're exposed to speculation, to geopolitical issues, etc. So we know that this is part of our business.
1: And yet, believe it or not, if you take a look at the bookings for cruise lines right now, you're doing very well.
2: Cruise lines are very, very efficient. And I may say that cruise line as operations are very efficient, notwithstanding the fact that the cost of cruises has increased very little compared to the cost of hospitality. If you look at hotel fares in most of the world, they've increased much more than what cruise fares have increased. Cruise fares have stayed, increased a little bit, but not that much. If you go to a hotel in London, you will pay three times what you were paying 5 years ago. And that doesn't happen with cruise lines.
1: We're talking with Manfredi Lefebvre-Davidio, and we'll be back with more from the Crystal Serenity and the World Travel and Tourism Council Global Leaders Summit, transiting the Suez Canal right after this.
0: Have a question or a problem? Just email Peter at peter@petergreenberg.com. Peter Greenberg Worldwide will be right back.
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11: At 4:30, I'm Mary Ryan Howarth. Our top story, a woman is stabbed to death on a MARTA train in what officials call a senseless act of violence.
12: MARTA police arrived at the Oakland City Station finding a woman stabbed on a train. The woman was treated by medical services but died at the scene. One suspect has been arrested after a three-hour suspension of rail service. MARTA police described this as a horrific incident and a senseless act of violence. Jordan Brown, 95.5 WSB.
11: The director of the World Health Organization is where the Ebola outbreak all started in the Democratic Republic of the Congo today. Dr. Tedros Adhanom Ghebreyesus is meeting with local officials and says he feels positive.
13: DRC has faced Ebola before, 16 times, and has ended every outbreak, and this is the 17th. That history gives me real confidence.
11: There are hundreds of suspected cases and deaths in the Congo. The country's soccer team canceled its public send-off event due to the outbreak. Lawrenceville police are mourning the death of one of their officers after a motorcycle accident. Officer Travis Clark was off duty on Friday when he was killed in the crash. Clark had been in the force for only 6 months and was assigned to City Hall, where Lawrenceville police say he made a lasting impact on those around him. The accident is being investigated by the Gwinnett County Police Department. Sandy Springs police take in a suspect trying to break into a car on Roswell Road.
14: Before we got contact behind the store.
15: Do not move! Do not move!
11: 28-year-old Terry Burley has probation warrants for burglary charges in Mitchell County as well. He was taken into custody without incident earlier this week and is charged with entering auto, loitering, and prowling. It's 4:32, which means it's time for live team coverage of traffic and weather. Let's check in with Stephanie Stallworth in the WSB 24-hour traffic center.
16: Hey, Mary Ryan, better news. South of town, South Fulton Red Alert no longer. 85 South has 138 Jonesboro Road, Union City. Still some backups. Getting by, though, single file to the right on that crash scene. Vehicle right off the road, 285 North on the west side, right at Hollowell Parkway on the right side of the roadway there, and 20 East before Langhorne. Right lane issue for you there as well. For the Trustdale.com Traffic Center, Triple Team Traffic 95.5 WSB.
17: I'm Channel 2 Action News Chief Meteorologist Brad Nitz. Watch for standing water on the roads again with some of these scattered showers and storms. We'll have heavy downpours. Today will be in the low 80s. Tomorrow, low 67, high 75 with clouds and scattered showers.
11: Right now, it's 84 degrees in Chamblee, 83 in Sandy Springs, and 84 right here in Midtown. More news at 5 o'clock. Breaking news when it happens. I'm Mary Ryan Howarth, 95.5 WSB.
0: Have a travel question or problem? just email us, peter@petergreenberg.com. 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
1: Peter Greenberg back with you, and Manfredi Lefebvre Davidio, the chairman of the World Travel and Tourism Council, and also the chairman and owner of the Crystal Cruise Lines, as well as Abercrombie & Kent. But in this respect, we're transiting the Suez Canal here in Egypt at a time when most people would think we wouldn't be doing that, but we are, and guess what? No problemo, which sends another message to the world about where you can and can't go. Have you had to readjust your cruise itineraries because of what's going on with the Iran conflict?
2: Yes, we had to skip. We were going to go to Dubai on this ship, and we had to stop our world cruise in Bombay, and we had to skip the Strait of Hormuz and sail empty here from Bombay to here.
1: And that's one adjustment.
2: It's one adjustment. It's the adjustment of this year.
1: Or it's an annual adjustment.
2: No, there are adjustments that you have to do from time to time, depending on circumstances. This year, this has been an adjustment. A pretty bad adjustment, but I mean, it could have been worse.
1: Right.
2: Could have been worse because the Red Sea could be navigated, and so we could pass through Suez. Otherwise, we would have had to go around Africa.
1: And of course, the reason why Suez was so pivotal is because it allowed ships not to have to go around Africa.
2: That was the purpose of building it.
1: Exactly.
2: And so that way, we could resume our Mediterranean cruises right away. We're doing this fantastic summit, and then we're doing the cruises for the rest of the...
1: So projecting 6 months ahead or a year ahead, can you see when we talk about the resiliency of travel? And it is. It's one of the most resilient industries I know. Can you look ahead, Manfredi, and tell me where you think this gets resolved, where it bounces back? The problem in travel right now, people not traveling as much, the people are cutting back, the Straits of Hormuz hopefully being reopened. Can you look ahead and say, okay, if they opened it today, how fast would things bounce back?
2: Well, usually what happens is that when you have oil that you have stocked at $60 and you're starting to sell it at $100, you bag the profit between $60 and $100. The next oil that you're going to sell is the oil that you bought at $100. So you try to sell it only when you have a price of $100. So that's why prices stay strong for some time. But after a while, that they will be able to buy it at $60 or hopefully less, because if Iran sanctions are lifted and Venezuela sanctions have been lifted, new basements like Guyana are coming to the market. A lot of new energy sources are coming to the market, nuclear to start with and other renewable energy. That takes away pressure from oil prices. Of course, certain sources of oil will go out of production, but generally increases the amount of oil and decreases the demand for oil.
1: Now, of course, that's about availability of oil. What about the affordability of it? You know, Americans are so addicted to their cars that I don't wish for this to happen, but if gas got up to $10 a gallon in America, people forget it's like $10 a gallon in Europe. But $10 a gallon in America is a news bulletin. Oh, my goodness. But we're not going to stop driving. History tells us that no matter how high gas prices go, people still drive in their cars. That may affect how many people there are in each car. They might crowd more people in, but they're still going to drive. But when it comes to travel, meaning airline tickets, cruise, restaurants, you know, we talk about farm-to-table restaurants. It's not farm-to-table. It's diesel to farm-to-table. And if diesel's so expensive, all of a sudden your restaurant meal or your grocery shopping list just got much more expensive. What happens then?
2: Look, first of all, American consumer, I think it's $4 a gallon, more or less, four and a half. It's not 10.
1: No, I didn't say it was 10 now. I said if it got to 10.
2: In certain states, it is 6 because taxes are put on.
1: That's California.
2: So if you want to tax the consumer through oil, it's a good way to do it for the state because the people cannot stop consuming. And so you collect taxes very easily. It's bad for the consumer. But, you know, there are certain consumption which are basically essential. If you live in a house which is remote from where you have to work or where you have to do any other things, you will have to use a car. You can't walk. And so that way you will have to adapt and not bring in more people, but you try to have a vehicle which consumes less. There are now some technologies which allow the combination between cost of the fuel tank and electric production that can give much more mileage per tank.
1: Sure.
2: So that way the car costs a little bit more, but if you keep it for a number of years...
1: Right, but my argument is not about that. You and I are in agreement about that because people are still going to drive.
2: Yes.
1: It's not going to happen. But I'm talking about the elective choices that they make about their travel. you know, if they have a choice between buying groceries and travel, well, they got to eat, then maybe they're not going to take that trip. We're seeing double-digit drops in foreign travel to the U.S., and for the first time ever, double-digit drops in U.S. travel overseas. When does that come back? That's the question.
2: I mean, it will come back when people will adapt to higher prices. But if you look historically, we are back to where we were a few years ago. It's not that we are that dramatically more expensive.
1: You have to put it in perspective.
2: Yeah, you have to put it in perspective. We were traveling, we were consuming with the oil at $100 before now. So, and this is temporarily a moment, so it will come back. And people will adapt to that. I mean, energy was a cost which was deflated. Other costs had gone up, energy costs had been going down. Energy is catching up for the moment. But the very good perspective to make it go down, the cost of energy. I think we're going to go towards an era where energy costs are very, very low. And so the consumption of carbon, which will be conditioned on the cost of extracting carbon, I mean oil, and so that will limit the amount of production, so it will move as much as possible to other kind of way of producing.
1: I hope that you're right, and I'll wait for that moment. I'm Freddie Lefebvre-Davidio, the chairman of the WTTC, and of course the owner of Crystal Cruises at Abercrombie & Kent. Thanks for joining us on your ship. And then Freddie mentioned the new Secretary of State Division of our Minister of Tourism. He joins us next. Nick Adams, right after this.
0: Your flight might be late, but we're right on time. Peter Greenberg Worldwide will be right back.
9: 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I've been surfing here since I was a kid. Now, seeing my grandson out on the water, it means everything to me. Watching him and taking in the blue waves, the sea breeze, the blurry horizon.
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1: Peter Greenberg back with you as Ion Travel continues. As we continue on the World Travel and Tourism Council Global Leaders Summit, transiting the Suez Canal on board the crystal ship, the Serenity. Of course, you can always reach me, you know the drill. Email me to peter@petergreenberg.com with your name, phone number, question or problem, and we will solve it right here on the air. Of course, we call this a Global Leaders Summit because they're all here talking about, the inflection points of travel and tourism all over the world. And joining me now, someone we've not talked to before, but he has a new job. He's the Special Presidential Envoy for American Tourism Exceptional and Values out of the State Department, Nick Adams. Nick, welcome.
2: Hello, Peter. It's a pleasure to join you and your listeners.
1: Now, I have to tell you, this is radio, but they hear that Australian accent, so we have to talk about where that came from. I know it came from Australia, but I mean, you have an unlikely trajectory. You were the vice mayor of Sydney, Australia. Now you're a U.S. citizen and an officer of the government. How did that happen?
2: Peter, look, I've had a very interesting life. You're quite right. I was born and raised in Australia, came as quickly to the United States as I possibly could. I've always regarded it as the greatest country on earth, certainly a country that is very much in line with my personality. I've always had big dreams. I've never really liked kind of conforming to everybody else. I like to kind of do my own thing, and in the United States, that's rewarded, that kind of thing.
1: And now you're representing the United States in terms of travel and tourism.
2: Yes, sir, I am. This is the first time that the United States has had a tourism minister, to use a term that maybe the global audience may understand better. Certainly the first time that the United States has had tourism represented at the White House or presidential level. So I'm deeply honored by it. I'm looking forward to achieving great things for the United States, for the American people, and for the industry.
1: Well, you come into the role at a very interesting time, obviously, given world events, right? We go back, 14 months already, where we've seen double-digit drop in visitor to the United States, depending on which country they're coming from. So that's revenue that is not showing up in the United States. It's revenue that's lost, right? You can't recoup that. We're now seeing some double-digit drops in Americans going overseas. Blame it on anything you want, but the point is it's all happening at the same time of our 250th anniversary as a country, the 100th anniversary of the Route 66, a road that we travel on all the time, and at a time when the travel and tourism industry, as resilient as it is worried about fuel prices and oil and airlines slashing flights on their schedule. So you have a challenge.
2: Peter, I'll be the first to tell you that I don't only have a challenge, there are multiple challenges, but I believe that we are going to be able to achieve great things. I think now with the 250th birthday celebrations, the FIFA World Cup, I think that 2026 is going to be a huge year for American tourism, and I only see that improving over the next few years because we have an unprecedented run of mega events that are coming up. We're looking at the 2028 Olympic Games, the Paralympic Games in Los Angeles, the Men's Rugby World Cup, the Women's Rugby World Cup.
1: You'll be going to the Men's Rugby World Cup.
2: I'll be going to all of them, hopefully. The FIFA Women's World Cup. We've got the Winter Olympics in Salt Lake City. There's a lot going on. I think we're going to win the bid for the World Expo in Miami in 2035. So we're really looking at a decade of what President Trump calls the golden age of travel and tourism and sports.
1: Well, speaking of that, you know, one of your goals is to get 100 million visitors into the United States in the next 3 years.
2: By 2030, absolutely, yes.
1: How do you do that?
2: Oh, well, I'll tell you how we're going to do it, Peter.
1: Forgetting just the events themselves.
2: Sure.
1: Because you want to be able to sustain it. You know, the lessons that we learned from all the Olympic organizers for the last, 20 years, is everybody wants to bid for the Olympics for an event that only happens for 2.5 weeks. And they put in, 20,000 new hotel rooms and all this other, and they clean up their infrastructure, everything's great, and then people come to the games and then they go back. And then all of a sudden you got to fill those hotel rooms.
2: Yes. Well, Peter, I can tell you now that I believe that we will be able to get to 100 million on average by 2030, and we're going to do it by promoting America as much as possible. When it's come to American tourism previously, we really have just kind of made it work because we're the biggest tourism sector of the world. Without even trying. Now we're going to try. Now we're going to pour all our effort into it. And I think when we do that, we're going to achieve marvelous things.
1: We're talking to Nick Adams.

0: We're living in a world people are afraid, either whether it's the economy or the perception, right? We don't know what the reality is, but the perception really drives everything of America being inhospitable or unwelcoming. And how do you deal with that? Back with more with Peter Greenberg and Nick Adams on board the Serenity, transiting the Suez Canal right after this.
1: Your flight might be late, but we're right on time. Peter Greenberg Worldwide will be right back.
2: 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Traveling south of town is 85 south past 138 Jonesboro Road, Union City. Right lane gets you by. Crash scene there. Also 20 eastbound past Langhorne at the right lane blocked with a crash. And 285 north on the west side. Right around Hollowell Parkway, vehicle ran off the road to the right. Right lane is blocked, getting you by through a slow traffic. Stephanie Stallworth, Triple Team Traffic, 95.5 WSB.
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1: 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Once again, here's Peter Greenberg.
0: Peter Greenberg back with Nick Adams. I got to do the title again because it takes so long. The Special Presidential Envoy for American Tourism, Exceptionalism, and Values. Right before the break, Nick, we talked about the perception among so many travelers that I hear from that America is inhospitable and unwelcoming, which may explain that double-digit drop in foreign travelers to the U.S. How do you turn that around?
8: Peter, nothing could be further from the truth. First of all, let me make it very clear to everybody that is listening, anybody that is fair and objective and reasonable and has come to the United States as a tourist will know that what the fake news narratives suggest about America being inhospitable, about America being unwelcoming, is just an absolute fantasy. America is the land of smiling strangers, helpful concierges,
0: by the
8: friendly
0: way,
8: waiters.
0: I see a lot of smiling strangers on the subway. I don't talk to them.
8: Well, I can tell you that America is the best place for any tourist to come to. There is no market like it on earth. We have everything you could possibly imagine. You are not only stepping foot on a different soil, you are stepping into a frame of mind.
0: Well, I think you and I would agree, and I can tell you this from my own personal experience, that everywhere I go in the world, people aspire to come to America.
8: Absolutely.
0: That's a gift.
8: It's the pinnacle.
0: We got it.
8: It's the zenith.
0: But how do you get them there?
8: Well, we get them there by countering all of these perceptions that have been developed because of dishonest people in the media that have an anti-American agenda. the reality is very, very different to what people hear. If you come and travel to the United States,

0: States, you will be welcomed, you will be looked after, and you will have the time of your life.
1: I forgot, you're the Secretary of Fun. I keep forgetting that, okay. But, you know, it's interesting because I hear about this from a business point of view, that when you're dealing with, whether it's misplaced or not, fear, you can't discount against that, right? You can lower the price as much as you want, but if people are afraid to go, look where we are right now. How many people said to me before I came to Egypt, oh, be safe. Are you kidding? Are you crazy? You feel unsafe here? Do you feel unsafe in Egypt? No, we're having a great time, right? But the perception is, I shouldn't be here right now. You shouldn't be here right now. I was in Jordan right before I came here, and you see the exact same, all my friends who I think are reasonably intelligent are going, are you okay? Yeah, I'm with a head of fun. That's
0: yes,
1: you.
0: Yes.
1: So the point is, you have to have that same perception to
0: you
1: America.
0: Do. Peter, look, I'm going to be working every second of every minute of every hour of every day of every month of every year to make sure that everybody knows that America would love to welcome as many international visitors as possible, that those visitors are going to have a great time. Any stories that
1: And by the way, when they visit America, the average weekly visitor spend is huge.
0: Yes, massive. Right? Massive, yes.
1: The Chinese, better than everybody. The average Chinese visitor spend, if they come to America, is between $5,000 and $7,000 a week. Americans don't spend that. Right?
0: That's true. Yes.
1: I mean, so that's the revenue challenge, too.
0: That's the revenue challenge, and we are going to be addressing that as well, Peter. I think we're about to embark on an entirely different equation for American tourism, for the tourism economy in the United States, because now we're prioritizing it. Now we are making it number one in terms of, particularly compared to where it's been, and we're going to make sure again that we're going to counter all of the fake news narratives. We're going to accurately portray what a good time in America looks like, and we're going to make sure that everything is as seamless as possible, Peter. From the moment you land at the tarmac until you check into your hotel, we want to make it seamless. We want to make it welcoming. We want to make it a five-star hotel-type reception, even at the airport.
1: Well, let's talk about the airport, because I will tell you, the one government program which I think is the best thing to happen since sliced bread is Global Entry.
0: Yes.
1: I mean, as an American citizen, I mean, who wants to stand in line for 5 hours going through passport control? You look at, in the old days, you had to put your hand on the thing and put the passport in there. It took a while. Now, you just get to the kiosk, it looks at you for 2 seconds, and you're in.
0: Bang.
1: I mean, the best thing going, right?
0: Yes.
1: But then, not as an American citizen, right? You remember when you were not an American citizen, there's always the issue of a visa. How do you get a visa? How much does it cost? What are the restrictions? What are the barriers, right? That's part of the fear right now of people saying, I want to go, but I don't think I can get a visa. Or I don't want to spend $15,000 to put up a bond, right? Those are the issues that people have to deal with that's keeping them away.
0: Well, look, we have the ESTA program, which is a visa waiver program, which many, many countries are now part of. And I can tell you that we have reduced visa wait times to under 60 days in more than 80% of countries, and it's falling worldwide.
1: And by the way, just 2 years ago, the visa wait times for some countries was over 400 days.
0: That's right. That's right. Absolutely. So we are doing everything that we can to make that part of the whole travel itinerary much easier for people.
1: We're talking to Nick Adams, a special presidential envoy for American tourism, exceptionalism, and values. But if you really want to reach him, just dial www.secretaryoffun.com. Is that right?
0: That's the one.
1: I want to make sure we got this right, you know.
0: Yes, Peter. That's it. That's it. I'm looking forward to appearing on your show as much as possible over the next couple of years while I'm in this role.
1: Wait, but you're going to need a visa to come on my show.
0: Well, I tell you what, if it's as quickly as getting an American visa, then we can make that happen.
1: Done deal. That music means we're out of time for this hour. We have a whole lot more coming as Eye on Travel continues on the WTTC Global Leaders Summit right here on the Suez Canal right after this.
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9: It is 5 o'clock. I'm Keith Cromwell. Our top story. Well, police say it appears to be a senseless act of violence. A woman was killed today while riding a MARTA train. Now, police say that she was stabbed on board the train as it got into the Oakland City station. Officers did arrest the suspect. Now, MARTA said in a statement that police are actively investigating and MARTA remains committed to the safety and security of riders and employees. Well, the NTSB is in Georgia tonight looking into what brought down a helicopter that killed two people.
10: The agency releases the make of the helicopter as a Robinson R-66 that went down in a wooded area in Dawsonville off of Mount Vernon Drive. That's where the Dawson County Sheriff's Office and Fire EMS responded once the call went out that the chopper was down. The Sheriff's Office confirms that two people on board were killed and another was pulled from the wreckage and taken to a local hospital. The NTSB says it will review weather conditions, speak to witnesses, and analyze flight data as it searches for the cause of the crash. Tina Douglas, 95.5 WSB.
9: After a messy Friday night, so far a much smoother Saturday here at the world's busiest airport. FlightAware reporting only a handful of flight delays today. Now, yesterday we saw close to 600 flight delays and a few dozen canceled flights. It's all due to the weather, the storms, and heavy rain we saw. Now, so far a break today, but what about the rest of the weekend? Channel 2 Chief Meteorologist Brad Nitz joins us here in just a few minutes for a look at the full forecast. Well, the FAA is investigating this afternoon a mid-air scare aboard a United flight last night. Air traffic controllers reporting a possible hijacking. Correspondent Gio Benitez now with details.
11: Federal authorities investigating after a United Airlines flight was diverted due to what the airline says was a security concern caused by an unruly passenger. The flight from Chicago, originally set for Minneapolis, was forced to land in Wisconsin. You can hear air traffic controllers informing a nearby pilot of a potential hijack.
12: It's actually a situation where we might have to close the airfield due to a potential hijack.
11: United says the person was quickly subdued by law enforcement officers on board. Once they landed, no one was injured.
9: A donation center was evacuated after a real grenade was found among some donations. It happened Friday at the Better Ways Ministries in Peachtree City. Police were able to track down who it belonged to. They say it was accidentally donated with a large amount of stuff. Police don't suspect any malicious intent. They say charges are unlikely. While calling for greater international support against the Ebola outbreak, world health officials visited the epicenter today.
13: At the center of the outbreak, the Democratic Republic of Congo, with the most cases and deaths, the virus spreading, government spokesman Patrick Muyaya.
14: The first priority we have is to take care of those who are in front line, especially doctors and all the technical team they are working with them. And we are providing all the material they need so they can be well protected.
13: He says the basics to prevent spread are taking temperatures and washing hands a lot.
9: That's correspondent Chuck Severson. Now, 4 airports, including Atlanta's, are screening passengers coming in from impacted countries. Now, the only American who has tested positive so far is a surgeon who was working at a hospital in the Congo. It is now 5:03, and that means it's live team coverage of traffic and weather time. Let's start in the 24-hour traffic center. Stephanie Stallworth, how's the roads going?
6: Hey, kind of busy for you out there, Keith, especially on the west side perimeter, 285. It's northbound at Langford, northbound at Cascade. Has some construction in those areas slowing you down. Then northbound at Hollowell, right lane blocked with a crash. Vehicle ran off the road to the right. That's going to be a slow ride for you while they work on that situation. Still sluggish, 85 south past 138. Only the right lane is open while they wait for tow trucks from that longstanding crash. From the Trustdale.com Traffic Center, Triple Team Traffic, 95.5 WSB.
15: I'm Channel 2 Action News Chief Meteorologist Brad Nitz. A few scattered showers and storms diminishing tonight, down to 67. Cloudy with scattered showers on Sunday, high 75. And scattered showers and storms Monday, high 82.
9: We have 80 degrees right now in Peachtree City. It's 86 in Acworth, 84 degrees here in Midtown Atlanta. 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I'm Keith Cromwell, 95.5 WSB.
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0: You know what that was?
1: No, let me think. I'm trying to think what that sound effect could possibly be. Can I hear it one more time?
0: Bzzz.
1: I have no idea.
0: That was BuzzFeed dying.
1: Oh.
0: What were you going to say?
1: Not that.
0: What were you going to say?
1: I was going to say that a fly that was then taken off by a drone.
0: Oh, it was close. That was a buzz. See, you know, someday we're going to get a full library of sound effects.
1: Until someday.
0: We just have to keep making our own.
1: Right.
0: See, BuzzFeed, you know, the quiz in that listicle empire that would tell you which Disney princess that you were.
1: Which Friends character are you? I was Phoebe for some reason, but go ahead.
0: They flagged a quote-unquote growing concern warning, meaning that they may not survive the next 12 months. Shares have lost 98% of their value since going public at $1.5 billion in 2021.
1: Question.
0: Yes.
1: They're saying they may not survive. They're still alive?
0: Yes, they are.
1: I haven't heard, literally, you're the first person, and I'm going to say a good 5 years, that I've heard the words BuzzFeed from.
0: I see BuzzFeed on Apple News all the time.
1: I had no idea it existed.
0: I never click a link.
1: I would have put it in the same category as like GeoCities.
0: Oh gosh,
1: or
0: really?
1: Yahoo News. I had no idea it was still alive. Is it all like AI slop?
0: MySpace. The pictures are like, you know, millennials think like this Gen X thing is bad, you know, whatever.
1: Sounds like AI slop.
0: Yeah. Stock is now trading at a penny.
1: Ooh, it's a good time to buy.
0: The company is exploring strategic options.
1: What's the option?
0: They're looking for a buyer or a miracle.
1: Who's going to buy them? Who would buy a news website?
0: Nobody.
1: What do you think the value is?
0: BuzzFeed?
1: Oh. I mean, it's got to have a revenue.
0: Maybe $1 million or $5 million?
1: $5 million?
0: I don't know what their mailing list looks like.
1: Okay.
0: I mean, I don't know how much data they have on people and if the data is even accurate. But, I mean, who's going to go to BuzzFeed to look at a listicle anymore?
1: I just told you I didn't think they existed anymore. No one is.
0: So, that Disney princess?
1: Yeah.
0: Bankruptcy Bell.
1: We got sound effects.
0: Yeah, that's what I keep saying. When we get better, we'll get better. When. That's just the way it is. Because after all, this is the nation's largest, biggest, best show about all things digital. And I'm Kim Komando, your beloved digital goddess. And joining me is Andrew Babinski. 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
1: 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Go subscribe.
0: That's it.
1: I was trying to save some time.
0: Okay.
1: I was looking at BuzzFeed and I was reading over the article. There wasn't multiple on there. It was just an article. And I was just trying to save time.
0: What is the headline at BuzzFeed?
1: I have no idea.
0: Here, you look it up. 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
1: You ready?
0: Yes.
1: 21 super awkward things celebrities did 6 years ago that will you've totally forgotten about.
0: No.
1: 6 years ago.
0: Is that what? So they're regurgitating something from 6 years ago, giving a new headline to make it seem recent, and it's still trash.
1: 27 hidden horrors that will make your skin crawl.
0: Hey, who's going to do this?
1: I don't. It's got to be written by AI. I'm telling you.
0: Is there a lot of M dashes?
1: No, there's nothing. This one has 16 upvotes or likes.
0: It's nothing. Nobody's
1: this
0: there.
1: One has five.
0: No, nobody's there.
1: 20 famous people who basically fell off the grid, like we haven't seen or heard from them in folks in a minute. 19.
0: Okay, that's dead.
1: No one's there.
0: I wouldn't even want it. Let's talk about the Wall Street Journal. They had an article this past week that I read and really caught my attention. So is AI making your life easier, or is it allowing you to do more and more work?
1: I have to pick one of those two?
0: Yes.
1: I mean, it depends. When it comes to work, there's a lot of things that I'm doing it twice, right? So I'll post a video on social media and I'll quickly write a caption and I'll just say, rewrite this for Instagram.
0: Right.
1: Well, I'm still doing the work and then I'm copying and pasting.
0: Okay, that's not what it's talking about.
1: Okay.
0: Well, here's what it's talking about, because I am totally guilty of this. I am. AI, I am working harder now than I've ever worked.
1: Why?
0: And I have AI. Because there is so much more I can do with having my AI thing right next to me. But, I mean, I find myself saying, you know what? Instead of just sitting outside looking at the sun or whatever,
1: That's not good. That's not good for your health. Don't do that.
0: I'll go outside and bring my laptop and work on my book, because I'm writing a book.
1: Right, but why would the influence of AI have adjustment? Are you just in a stage of your life right now, because you know your kid is a little older,
0: yeah,
1: that you're just focusing all your attention on work?
0: No, it's just that it's like so exciting to me. It's so fun to be able to create something so that was going to help so many people.
1: But you're not creating it. AI is.
0: No, it's not. I'm creating it, but with like, it's like having a research assistant.
1: Okay.
0: I mean, it's not writing all the words. I'm telling it what I wanted to do. But with this Wall Street Journal, what they found was that they tracked 164,000 workers before and after they started using AI. That's over 443 million hours of work. What they found is that work intensified in almost every way. Email and messaging has doubled. Business software use has jumped 94%. Focused, uninterrupted work has dropped almost 10%. So one of the great hopes of computers 40 years ago, giving us more free time and, you know, making us more productive, it's actually people who are totally, like, if you are using AI and, you know, really using it, that you're like, and that's why it got my attention. I'm like, I'm totally into it. I get up at, like, you know, 6 o'clock in the morning and I think, like, wow, this is great. I'm going to go to Pilates. I'm going to go for, or whatever it is. And then when I'm running or whatever, I'm thinking like, gosh, you know, I can't wait to get back and work with Claude on X, Y, or Z.
1: Okay, but you are also doing more work.
0: Pardon me?
1: Even with the example I did, I'm doing more work.
0: Oh, are you doing more work?
1: Even though I'm not energized about it, like you're saying, we are physically doing the work twice.
0: Yeah, because like you said, you're doing it in AI, and you're, so instead of just writing the caption yourself.
1: But with your book too, if you didn't have AI, you would sit down and you would write your book and then you'd have an editor look over it.
0: That's correct.
1: And now you're doing the job of Kim, the writer, and Kim, the editor.
0: That is true. That is true. And then that's also when I'm pasting certain things into Gemini and ChatGPT saying, like, here's what Claude says.
1: Again, more work.
0: Let's see. This is interesting to me. This is something that nobody's talking about, and I dreamt this up myself, just to let you know, is that Meta, with the failure of the metaverse, and they are buying data centers, and they're trying to put data centers on the moon or wherever they're trying to do it, is that they're saying, you know, Google, we can be friends, pinky swear. Can we use your AI? And Google's like, hey, yeah, we're open to that. So I don't know if you remember, but we used to have all these different telephone companies. We used to have all these different internet providers. And there was probably like 10 different internet providers.
1: Right.
0: And then they all consolidated. And when they consolidated, they said, oh, it's going to be better because you're going to have faster lines. And because there's less competition, the prices may even be better. And you're going to get better customer service. None of that ever worked.
1: Of course not.
0: So where we're headed, and this is what I'm predicting, where we're headed is a consolidation of the AI companies. So just like we have monopolies.
1: Of course.
0: We're going to have monopolies in
1: Look AI. At satellite television. Remember when satellite television launched? There was three companies. And within what, 5-6 years, they couldn't all fight with each other anymore, so they had to combine. Satellite radio.
0: Yeah, I was just thinking about that.
1: Sirius XM.
0: Yes, Sirius and then XM.
1: That was two companies. Now they're one.
0: Yeah, and I, you know, I'll never forget when that merger happened, because I was sitting at my desk And you know Fred, he called me.
1: Mm-hmm.
0: Fred calls me and he says, do you know who's talking about you right now? And I said, who? He said, Howard Stern. And I said, really, what's he saying? Because I never listened to Howard Stern. I didn't know. And he's still on the air, I guess. And, which he is. And he was calling me like bad words.
1: Why did he call you bad words?
0: Because I said, I thought that they should remain two separate companies.
1: Oh, you were hurting his stock prices.
0: And so he called me a word that starts with an S and ends with a T, I think it was. This is years ago.
1: What could that be?
0: It has an L in it. Mm. And then people on like...
1: Salt?
0: Rob,
1: he
0: yes,
1: was calling you salt?
0: He was.
1: That doesn't make any sense,
0: and
1: Howard.
0: Some people on his team, I was listening to it, they're like, oh, Kim Commando, what kind of name is that? What kind of name is that? Like,
1: right.
0: You know, like they're all making fun of me. And then I started getting hate mail from his fans.
1: Yeah, they do that.
0: Wishing me like a slow death of cancer. And so then I decided to do what everybody else would do, is that I decided that all the hate email, I would just publish it.
1: Oh, here's another letter from a
0: listener mail.
1: Happy listener.
0: And that stopped.
1: So now if you think all the AI, first of all, who's going to be the main? Who will be the surviving company if they all merge?
0: I think, you know, you're going to have OpenAI, Anthropic, and Google. I thought Google was going to be dead.
1: So you think it's going to be narrowed down to just big three?
0: Yes.
1: Not that those big three would ever go together.
0: No, I think you're going to have those. Because you also have Grok. You know, Elon Musk doesn't want to lose either.
1: And he's got like $800 billion.
0: Yeah, so we should probably put him in the big four.
1: Okay.
0: Amazon does not want you to ever leave your couch.
1: All right. Deal.
0: Same day wasn't fast enough. 2 day, not fast enough.
1: Wait a minute. Slow down. Amazon same day and 2 day doesn't seem like it exists anymore.
0: It does.
1: I live in a big city. And it seems like every single Amazon order is now a day late.
0: Let's clarify that.
1: Okay.
0: I live in the big city.
1: Right.
0: Okay. You live out in the boonies.
1: It's a little bit out there.
0: Okay, how far out there?
1: Well, from right here?
0: Yes.
1: We're talking 38 miles.
0: Okay, you are out in the boondocks. Okay, so the fact that you can't get same day or 2 day, okay, is because of where you live.
1: All right,
0: okay.
1: Fine.
0: If you live where normal people live,
1: sure.
0: Okay, then you can get that. Now they're offering 1 hour and 3 hour delivery across the United States.
1: I'll never see that.
0: Prime members pay $5 for 3 hours, $10 for 1 hour. We talked about this last week when Barry was so excited. He got another keyboard.
1: Yeah.
0: And within an hour.
1: Is this only going to be for grocery? Mainly focused on grocery or everything on the website that's in a warehouse near you?
0: Whatever's near you.
1: Okay.
0: Whatever is near you. As a matter of fact, I need like dog food and it came out.
1: Didn't they just say a couple weeks ago, though, they want people to, that FedEx and UPS is getting too expensive and so they want people to slow roll all their deliveries?
0: You know, the person who delivered the keyboard was just a guy in a car.
1: With an Amazon vest on?
0: Not even.
1: Not even? Okay, just a guy in a car.
0: I'm like, who's the guy at the gate? You know, and Barry's like, I don't know what that is.
1: Oh, my 13th keyboard.
0: And then I go, what's that? And then I go, can I help you? And he's like, oh, I have a delivery from Amazon. And Barry's like, get in the house. And I'm like, okay. Here's something they don't teach in school. Until the 1990s, the U.S. government classified encryption as munitions. That's right. Literally, it was on the same restricted list as firearms and explosives. And they weren't wrong. Encryption is a weapon. It's just one that protects you instead of targeting other people. Every time you go online without a VPN, let me tell you, you're just leaving this digital front door so wide open. 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And, of course, we have more of your phone calls here on the Kim Komando Show. 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
3: 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Still working for you south of town at 85 southbound crash as you leave Union City. It still looks like the right lane getting you by. They got two tow squads up there, hopefully getting everything open for you in not too long from now. Use Highway 29 as the option. From the Trustdale.com Traffic Center, Triple Team Traffic, 95.5 WSB.
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0: Space and a whole bunch more. Plus, I add some bad jokes. I mean, you can't miss those. You want to go to getkim.com. Once again, that's getkim.com. What shall you say? Phone calls?
1: We'll do it.
0: Detective Allen in Little Rock, Arkansas. Hello there, Detective.
5: Hi,
0: welcome.
5: How you doing, Kim?
0: Good. What's going on?
5: Not much. I heard of that young lady last Sunday talking about AI driver's licenses. There's websites out there that you can get on. They're not on the dark web. And you can order any driver's license federally approved from any state you want. They'll tell you how much they cost. I've worked some cases involving those and involving new car sales from dealerships.
0: So these are just fake IDs that you can buy.
5: Yes, yes.
0: And you know what? You sent me a note. I looked at. I don't want you to say the name of the website on the air, but I clicked that link, and boy, they look good.
5: Oh, they were good. There's two or three of those sites.
1: How is
5: and
1: this?
5: I can say they're not. And they're not on the dark web.
0: They're not.
1: How is this illegal? Nope. Legally online? If I started a website, heroin.com, and I was like, hey, I'll deliver heroin right to your front door, they'd shut me down.
5: Well, because they're not in this country.
0: So it's hard to shut them down.
1: Ah, so if I'm going to sell heroin, I need to sell it from another country. Thank you for the tip.
0: Gosh. We're trying to do better with him. We are. We've been working with him. He is on a performance improvement plan, just the PIP plan.
1: How much are they?
0: They're like $110, right?
1: That's it?
0: Yeah. That's it. I mean, when we were in high school trying to get a fake ID, I think I paid $50 then.
1: Yeah, but it was $50, but you're your picture was just duct taped to the front of someone else's license.
0: There is that. There is that. So, so in your detective work, have you come across a case where it was like, wow, this was really bad? Somebody's using a fake ID?
5: Yes, I've worked new car sales over the internet where these driver's licenses were emailed or faxed to the car dealerships. Credit was approved, and out of the 10 dealerships, one car was actually shipped for $55,000.
1: Oh, my gosh. Yes.
0: You know, it's, and I'll tell you, when you look at these IDs, it looks like a real, it does. I don't know what it looks like when you get it.
1: Right.
0: But I was looking online. You know, here in Arizona, we have that little hologram thing going on.
1: It's on there?
0: It's on there.
1: Shut them down.
0: I know. It's nuts. Hey, Detective, thanks for joining the show today. 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We have more of the show coming right up.
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12: At 5:30, I'm Keith Cromwell. Our top story, police calling it a senseless act of violence. A woman was killed today while riding a MARTA train. Now, officers say she was stabbed on board the train as it got into the Oakland City station. Officers did arrest the suspect. Police saying in a statement, MARTA police saying that they are actively investigating and that MARTA remains committed to the safety and security of riders and employees. Well, a motorcycle accident claims the life of a Lawrenceville police officer. Travis Clark was off duty at the time of the crash. It happened last night. Now, Gwinnett County Police are investigating what happened. Clark was on the force for only 6 months, and police say he was assigned to City Hall. The NTSB is in North Georgia tonight looking at what brought down a helicopter in Dawson County. Two people were killed and another person seriously hurt in the incident. This happened last night off Mount Vernon Drive in Dawsonville. The names of those involved have not been released. Well, Georgians will soon be able to have new rights when dealing with their homeowners association.
13: New regulations from state lawmakers will require HOAs to register with the Secretary of State's office. As part of that registration, Jeff Ledford with Georgia Realtors explains homeowners will have greater access to important information.
14: It's a property owner's bill of rights so that you know you're allowed to attend certain meetings, you have access to certain financial documents, the covenants, the governing documents of these HOAs.
13: Associations will also face new limits on fines and foreclosures. The new law takes effect in January. Jonathan O'Brien, 95.5 WSB.
12: Well, gas prices are beginning to drop a little bit here in Georgia. Now, the average price, $3.86 a gallon. Now, that's down almost 15 cents from the peak before Memorial Day. The lower prices are also helped thanks in part to the state's suspension of that 33-cent gas tax, though that will come to an end on June 2nd. Okay, it is now coming up on 5:32, and we've got live team coverage of traffic and weather. Let's start in the 24-hour traffic center. Good evening, Stephanie Stallworth. How's it looking?
3: Hey, good evening, Keith. We're out here with an issue for you down the east side perimeter. It's 285 for folks heading northbound up towards Glenwood. Got a lane block for you there. Delays now beginning back towards Flat Shoals. Also still busy on 85 southbound, trying to get down past 138 Jonesboro Road. Only had your right lane getting you by there, getting some improvement, though, as you head towards that area. Stephanie Stallworth, Triple Team Traffic, 95.5 WSB.
9: I'm Channel 2 Action News Chief Meteorologist Brad Nitz. Scattered showers and storms this evening, diminishing overnight and headed towards a low of 67. We'll be cloudy with showers on Sunday, rain chance 40%. And scattered showers and storms Monday will keep that chance at 40% with a high of 82.
12: It is 84 degrees at the airport. We got 84 in Stone Mountain. It's 85 here in Midtown Atlanta. Next news comes your way here at 6 o'clock, though breaking news when it happens. I'm Keith Cuomo, 95.5 WSB.
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0: 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All right, our next guest here on the show literally put Apple on the map. Did. He's the guy that walked into a room of skeptics in 1984 and said, this box is going to change the world. It's going to change the world. He is what's called an Apple evangelist. Well, he was that. Now he's the chief evangelist at Canva. You've used Canva.
1: Of course. I use Canva every day.
0: Okay. He's written 18 books. Guy's total slacker. Okay. He says his newest one might be the most important book that he's ever written. He's a friend of mine, a friend of the show. I'm talking about Guy Kawasaki. Hello there, Guy.
17: Hello, Kim. So good to be back.
0: Well, thank you. So let's talk about an Apple evangelist, because when I said that, you didn't see Andrew's face, but he was looking at me like, what? So tell us a story about those times.
17: Well, those times were the best times and the worst times. This is the mid-80s, 1980s, not 1880s. And my job was to evangelize Macintosh to an industry of skeptics who only believed in the IBM PC. So we were out to change the world, and we did whatever it took to change the world and improve people's creativity and productivity with a graphical user interface computer.
0: And so when you were going up against IBM PCs, what were people saying? It's like, you know, you can't really do work on a Mac, that if you really want to do work, you could be on a Windows-based machine?
17: Well, this is before Windows, because Windows came after Macintosh, because Microsoft needed something to copy before they could have Windows.
0: There is that.
17: Yeah, So, listen, people would say that, you know, you want a real computer, not a joke computer from a flaky company in the West Coast. And we have industry standard Lotus 1-2-3, because all people can do on a computer is add up rows and columns. And, you know, there was just whatever they could use, the IBM saying of fear, uncertainty, and doubt, which is FUD. So it was all FUD against Apple.
0: Wow. So, all right. So you wrote this book, Everybody Has Something to Hide.
17: Yeah.
0: Why did you write it?
17: You know, when people used to ask me that before, for the first 17 books, I would tongue-in-cheek say, well, I wrote it because of a big advance. But this is not the case in this book. I think a lifetime is divided into three pieces. First you learn, then you earn, then you return. And I'm in the return phase, and I wanted to return to society all the benefits that I have been fortunate enough to get. And one of the ways I can help is people to be more private and secure in their messaging. And in my humble opinion, the best way for people to be private and secure in their text messaging is to use Signal. So I decided to write a book about Signal, so, and become the unpaid, unaffiliated, unofficial Signal evangelist.
0: And so you know, people who are listening right now, they don't know what Signal is. It's an app it's like a messaging app that everything's all encrypted. But why would you want to switch from, and I know the answer, but I want to hear from you. Why would you want to switch from, you know, say, you know, your friend's having all blue bubbles, and then you've got to get an app, so they got to get on the app so that you can have all these great texting and conversations and send emojis and stuff like that?
17: Well, let's start with the bad news. The bad news is you hit right on the money that the most challenging part of using Signal is it's unlikely that your friends and family are already on Signal. But let me tell you, Signal is much more secure. It has end-to-end encryption, which means all your messages are scrambled. It also retains the least metadata. Metadata, think of a message as, you know, a letter inside an envelope. So everybody's letter inside the envelope, whether it's Apple or Meta or Signal, is all scrambled. That's encryption. But the outside of the envelope, where the information, who's it from, who's it to, when did it get sent, where was it sent, all that stuff, that's where they differ. And Signal only retains three pieces of information: when your Signal account was opened, what phone number it's affiliated with, and when is the last time it's used. By contrast, Meta and Apple have about 12 different pieces of information that anybody, well, not anybody, but people can use to reconstruct your relationships and reconstruct your activities. So that is the key selling point of Signal.
1: Now, do you exclusively use Signal? You don't use Apple messaging?
17: The bane of my existence. So about a month ago, I quit WhatsApp cold turkey. And if you're writing to me on WhatsApp, you're never going to get an answer. I still use Apple messages because I have not been able to convert my family to Signal.
1: Okay.
17: So basically, I use Apple messages. I use Signal for what I consider the most important conversations. And I also use email. My email is Proton-based, which is as good as it gets in terms of security and privacy, but it's not even close to Signal. So, yeah, that's kind of my pecking order. If you really want to get to me, it's Signal.
0: Well, you know, it's a hard ask to get people, like, you know, because you'll find, I mean, I'm just thinking of everybody who I text, and 90% of them, I would have to explain to them what Signal was.
1: Yeah, even though if you had an auto message that said, hey, I don't use text message anymore, find me on Signal, I bet you 75% would say, I don't need to talk to her.
0: So,
17: well, I mean, okay, I could build a good case and bad case because I sometimes do that with email. When I get email from people I don't know and they're basically pitching me and bothering me, I send them a short message that says, I no longer check this. Please reach out to me on Signal at guykawasaki.404. And basically, 99% of the people go away. So now you could say that's bad. People are not reaching you. You could also say that's good because if somebody isn't willing to go through that much trouble,
0: that's true.
17: Why do you care? Right? That's a good way to get rid of
1: it. It is a filter.
17: See who is willing to put up the effort.
0: Now, wasn't there something in with was the government using Signal, and they weren't using it the right way? I think I remember reading something like that.
17: Yeah, so this is the famous case where top government officials were, doing play-by-play March Madness, the attack in Yemen on the Houthis. And, that's not exactly something that you would want to be public, but these people, by mistake, they invited, I kid you not, they invited the editor-in-chief of The Atlantic to a private Signal chat. And as we say in Hawaii, no can fix stupid. So what happened is...
0: no can fix stupid.
1: I found out what my next tattoo is going to be.
0: Yes. So what? Because you said, now you want to give back. So why pick Signal?
17: Well, because I think that as privacy goes, so does democracy. So in order to preserve democracy, the thing that I can do, because I'm not a politician and I'm not a billionaire, is I can help people learn about a tool that can help them preserve their privacy and therefore security to their freedom of expression. And, they can confidently text people that's not really true with other systems.
1: One of the biggest knocks we hear with something like encrypted messaging, WhatsApp, is that there's a lot of bad things that happen on WhatsApp. Is that a problem that's going on Signal as well?
0: Like with scammers,
1: Right.
0: The scammers are always, always say, oh, I'll meet you. Let's get off of this platform. Let's go over to WhatsApp.
17: In a sense, I think it's better because when you have an email or a phone number out there or WhatsApp out there, anybody can write to you. Now, I just told the whole world my Signal address is guykawasaki.404. But the first time you send me a message, I'm going to get a message from Signal saying, kimcommando.404 wants to talk to you, accept or decline. And if I decline, I will never hear from her again. Now, that's
0: how sad. I'm so sad for a main guy. I would wait for that.
1: You just got dumped on your own radio show.
0: I know. I mean, how can that happen?
17: well, that's how powerful Signal is.
0: What's that? I think we lost Guy. There's the connection.
1: Oh, we lost his signal.
0: Oh, we lost his signal. So you have this book, Everybody Has Something to Hide. And who's the perfect buyer, do you think?
17: Well, the perfect buyer is someone who is concerned about privacy and security. Now, the book title is Everybody Has Something to Hide, not just criminals and activists and the people who have been maligned. So, if you've been texting your passwords to your Netflix account, if you've been texting your passwords to your Visa, if you're doing all those kind of things, so that's at one level. Anything you would not want to see on a billboard on the side of a freeway, if you're texting stuff like that, I suggest you get the Signal. Now, I could go a little bit deeper and darker. So, let's say that, you're fat, dumb, and happy, and all of a sudden you get a text message from your niece or your granddaughter, and she says, I miss my period. I don't know what to do, Auntie. I don't know what to do, Grandma. I would make the case that at this point, that kind of message should be extremely private and secure.
0: Yeah, because we've heard those cases where, a little girl goes and buys a pregnancy kit and her father found out.
1: Right.
0: That was atrocious.
17: Yeah.
0: It's up on Amazon. I know, because you were giving away for a weekend. I know that we did a link for you in the newsletter, so some people may already be familiar with it. But it's called Something to Hide. It's up on Amazon. Written by Guy Kawasaki, former friend of the show. Hey, Guy, thanks for spending some time with us. We appreciate you. Mahalo. He's such a great guy, isn't he?
1: What was that expression again?
0: What?
1: No one can fix stupid?
0: Yes.
1: I love that.
0: For small businesses, every hire matters. 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All right, sign up for our AI product of the week. You know, every week I just find one super duper AI tool that I think you're really going to love. And this week, let's talk about Gemini Live. And I don't know if you've ever checked this out. It just got a big, big upgrade this past week. And it's free with a Google account. The Gemini app is on Android and it's also on Apple. But what Gemini Live is, and what I do is I fire it up before I go for a run. And while I'm running, instead of listening to EDM or whatever I may be doing, is that I'm actually having a conversation with Gemini Live. And so I go back and forth, you know, what about this topic? What about this for the newsletter? What about this? What kind of guest should I get for this? And by, you know, the time I get back from my run, I would always have these thoughts. But when I open the door, it'd be like two dogs and Barry and everything that I just thought about I could do is like, gone. Okay. But now with Gemini Live, I can say, give me a to-do list and it's there. And so that's our AI tool of the week. And it's the Gemini app. You ought to check it out. We have more of the show coming right up. Who says summer learning can't be fun? This is great. Set your phone up as a wildlife camera trap overnight. The kids will love this, guaranteed. I'm Kim Komando for The Current. 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Whatever walks by while you're sleeping gets caught on camera. And the kicker, it's free. The Alfred

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3: 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Still working 85 South past 138 Jonesboro Road, Union City. Left and center lane still blocked. They got a couple of rollbacks waiting for the couple of vehicles. They haven't put them on there yet. That's why you're so slow. Highway 29 is an option. 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Stephanie Stallworth, Triple Team Traffic, 95.5 WSB.
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1: John in Charlotte, North Carolina. Hey, John.
6: Hey, Kim. How are you?
1: Wonderful. So how can I help you today?
6: My wife and I just bought a home in a rural part of North Carolina, and we're a ways off the road, and we have a Starlink, and it works kind of sporadically.
1: Mm-hmm.
6: And just recently, we had fiber optics put down our main road. But as I said, we're about a half mile off the road on a paved driveway. So the expense of putting in fiber optic cable is quite expensive.
1: How much do they want to charge you?
6: About $7,500.
1: Wow. Okay. That's a lot of internet per month. Okay.
6: It's a lot of internet.
1: Well, you know, if you're going to be living there for the next 30 years, you could say, Maybe I could justify that.
6: Yeah, well, it adds value to the property. That's part of it. But my question to you is, what's your crystal ball show for the future of internet? Will it come from the ground or will it come from the sky?
1: It'll come from the sky.
6: Oh.
1: Because if we look at everything that's going on now, all indications, even our cell towers, we now have cellular phones, I don't want to say cellular, but we have phones that now only work with satellite. We've always had satellite phones, but they were super expensive, right? I mean, $2,000.
6: Yes.
1: And
6: yes.
1: Then you're like maybe $1 or $2 a minute. But now we have the big providers like AT&T, T-Mobile, now working with companies like Global Research and Starlink, and so that our calls are going to go off the satellite. So we have no more roaming fees. It doesn't matter what country we're in. It'll just all work the same way. So I've always been a proponent of satellite. I think it just makes a heck of a lot of sense. And which is why I don't understand why our government is spending trillions of dollars to lay down cable, really, quite frankly, because when you can have everything coming to you from the sky. Yeah, I know there's latency, and I know people saying, like, right now,

0: it doesn't work good for gaming or video calls. But you know, this is in its infancy. It's just starting out. And so if it will increase the value of property, if you spend the $7,500 and you're going to be there for a while, then, you know, maybe it does make sense. But if you can live with Starlink right now, maybe that is just a better alternative for you. And then you can take that $7,500 and then you can buy yourself something really nice.
1: Is Starlink going to be the company of the future that's going to provide all the satellite internet?
0: It looks that way.
1: Okay. Because I know AT&T is working on like a 5-year plan for a huge package.
0: But you know, AT&T has never been that sharp. I mean,
1: shots fired.
0: Okay, I worked for them. I know that.
1: Okay.
0: But if you think about it, let's go back in time. What company had a phone line in everybody's house throughout the United States?
1: I believe it was AT&T.
0: When the internet first started.
1: Yeah, it was AT&T.
0: Okay. They should have owned the internet. They should have figured it out, but they didn't.
1: All right, so I'm not going to bet on them. I'm going to bet on Starlink.
0: We have more of the show coming up. 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
5: It is 6 o'clock. I'm Keith Cromwell. Our top story, police are calling it a senseless act of violence, but haven't said what led a man to stab a woman today on a MARTA train. It happened on board the train as it got into the Oakland City Station. Now, officers did arrest the suspect. Police say they are actively investigating. MARTA said in a statement that they remain committed to the safety and security of riders and employees. Well, the National Transportation Safety Board is in North Georgia tonight. They're looking at what caused a deadly helicopter crash.
6: The Dawson County Sheriff's Office confirms that two people were killed and another was hurt when the chopper identified as a Robinson R-66 crashed in Dawsonville. It's unclear where the flight originated or where it was headed. The NTSB will look at weather conditions, talk to any witnesses, and review the pilot's experience as well as examine flight data as part of its investigation. We know the chopper went down in a wooded area off of Mount Vernon Drive. Tina Douglas, 95.5 WSB.
5: A case of road rage ended in gunfire in Atlanta today. Officers found a 28-year-old man with a gunshot wound off Lee Street. He was taken to Grady Hospital. He is expected to be okay. Officers say they detained two women on the scene for the incident. They say they are still investigating tonight. Well, a marquee celebration intended to celebrate the country's birthday in Washington faces controversy. This as artists continue to remove themselves from the lineup. Here's Sophie Flay with more on Who's Out.
7: The Commodores, and now Martina McBride.
8: Let freedom ring.
7: Are among at least four musical acts pulling out of a concert series being held in the National Mall beginning next month. The concerts are being run by Freedom 250, a group launched by President Trump to organize the nation's birthday festivities. The group claims to be nonpartisan, but some artists say they were not aware Freedom 250 was founded by the president. Martina McBride saying, I was presented with an opportunity to perform at a nonpartisan event, but that turned out to be misleading.
5: Well, Blue Origin is warning Florida residents not to touch any debris from a catastrophic explosion that incinerated one of its largest rockets during an engine test. Now, former NASA astronaut Susan Kiltrain says the rocket was expected to be part of NASA's Artemis mission, taking astronauts back to the moon.
9: It could put in a delay for Artemis 4, which is supposed to put people back on the moon. But we won't know because we don't know yet what went wrong.
5: That investigation is underway into what caused the blast. Well, Monday officially begins the start of the 2026 Atlantic hurricane season. Now, forecasters are predicting a below average season. NOAA saying we could see a total of 8 to 14 storms. 3 to 6 of those could become hurricanes. It is coming up on 6:03. We'll have live team coverage, traffic and weather next.
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5: It is coming up on 6:05, and that means live team coverage of traffic and weather. Let's start in the 24-hour traffic center. Good evening, Stephanie Stallworth. How are we looking out there?
15: Hey, Keith, good evening to you. In the Cobb County, talking about a trouble spot here. It's blocking the lane 285, headed northbound over near Glenwood on your east side. Also crash inside the perimeter not too far from there on Candler Road, right near I-20. Down the connector northbound, you're slowing approaching Langford through the Grady Curve, 85 south. You're still jam-packed past the crash near 138 with the right lane getting by. Highway 29, Roosevelt Highway is an option. From the Trustdale.com traffic Center, Triple Team Traffic, 95.5 WSB.
16: I'm Channel 2 Action News Chief Meteorologist Brad Nitz. A few scattered showers and storms diminishing tonight, down to 67. Cloudy with scattered showers on Sunday, high 75. And scattered showers and storms Monday, high 82.
5: We've got 84 degrees in Doraville, about 85 in Alpharetta. It's 82 here in Midtown Atlanta. Next news comes your way here at 6:30. We'll have breaking news when it happens. I'm Keith Cromwell, 95.5 WSB.
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5: 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Today it's Bailey Woods with us. Bailey, of course, the superstar athlete, tight end at Auburn, Georgia State. Been in the Marines. Was it the Marines in Afghanistan?
19: It was.
5: The Marines. Yeah. So a couple tours in Afghanistan, a little time at Goldman Sachs as a teacher and a coach in high school. He's done it all. But now he's here to help you with your retirement. So Bailey is with us today. I'm Mark Elliott. Glad you're with us. You can always go to the website to find out more about Bailey, Aaron, David, and the team. It's NicholasWealth.com, N-I-C-H-O-L-A-S, NicholasWealth.com. And if you have questions, boy, can I retire? Do we have enough? Are we going to be okay? All you have to do is call them. There's no cost. Get some clarity into some of those questions. Get some answers to those questions. Get some clarity into your retirement picture. 678-990-8500. No cost for this. Well, I don't know why you wouldn't take advantage. 678-990-8500. Bailey, welcome. How are you? Ready to go?
19: I'm doing well, Mark. I'm ready to go.
5: Our goal really is never to scare anybody, because that's not how the team at Nicholas Wealth works, right? Ooh, Social Security is going to get cut. You better be ready in the 2030s. You're going to lose 20, 30% of your Social Security. That's not what we're doing. We're telling you what's happening
20: And then the idea is about you need to plan. Plan for sometimes not good scenarios. So we don't really know. There's a lot of moving parts, though, at the end of the day when it comes to everything that's happening. Because you think about it, your retirement, Bailey and the team at Nicholas Wealth do not have an end date. If they had an end date, it'd be pretty easy, but they don't. If you're married, one might make it to 100, the other one 74. Or maybe you both hit 100, or maybe you both hit 80. Nobody knows how that's going to play out. So that is part of the planning process, longevity. Then you think about the other super unknown is healthcare, right? Don't know if you're going to have health issues, a spouse will have health issues, a family member. We don't know. Will you need long-term care? All of those questions. So that's why we always give you the opportunity to talk with David and Aaron and Bailey and the team at 678-990-8500. But let's start with Social Security. According to reports, Bailey, these benefits that we get, Social Security, have lost about 20% of their buying power since 2010. And that's even with the cost of living adjustments. Is that a serious problem for retirees?
21: It can be, Mark. You know, it depends on how much, you know, clients are relying on Social Security to make all of those purchases. So when you go to buy groceries, when you're putting gas in the car, if you're relying on your Social Security check and nothing else, that can cause a really big problem because, you know, especially when we get into retirement, there are costs that are actually going to outpace the standard rate of inflation. And so when you're looking at Social Security being your primary source of income, that can cause a really big issue because those cost of living adjustments aren't going to truly mimic or reflect the cost differences that you might be experiencing in retirement.
20: Yeah, I think after COVID, we got like an 8.7%, you know, bump in cost of living adjustment for Social Security. Then it's been like 2.5, 2.8% lately. So it's not really keeping up. And we always hear, we've been hearing this for over a decade, Social Security funds are projected to run short. And if lawmakers do nothing, benefits could face maybe a 20% cut in 2034. But we've seen it from 2032 to 2036. So they're all guessing. They don't really know how the trust fund's going to work for Social Security. But if we know there's a chance, you know, in the next decade that our Social Security checks might get cut by 18 to 25%, does that factor into your planning?
21: It does, because what we want to make sure we're doing when we build out an income plan, when we're going through and making sure we know what those dedicated sources of income are, we want to make sure that Social Security is really not the only leg that we're standing on, so to speak. So that idea of having other sources of income from your portfolio besides just relying on Social Security is extremely important because, you know, again, We're guessing, right? They're guessing as to what the cuts are going to be to Social Security. But one thing is for pretty certain at this point, and that's the fact that they are going to reduce those benefits. They are going to cut those benefits. There are going to be negative impacts on people drawing Social Security in the next 10 years. So we just want to make sure that we do everything we can on our end to plan accordingly for, you know, whether it's 2032 or 2036 or somewhere in between. We want to just make sure that we've got a plan in place for, you know, backfilling that income loss.
20: So do you really think they're going to cut Social Security? Because if anybody's in Congress that votes Social Security cuts, every baby boomer is going to vote them out of office. So basically, Congress has to quit kicking the can down the road and fix the system.
21: Exactly. And so, you know, I used to tell my students when I was a U.S. government teacher that a politician's number one goal and number one job every year is to continue to get reelected. And so I agree with you that the politicians are definitely going to try to find a way to save Social Security because the retirees are the largest, you know, voting population in the country right now. So they are going to try to do something to appease that large constituency to try and continue to get reelected. But reality is we have to figure out a way to kind of refill those coffers, so to speak. I actually did a seminar last night and I had a prospect sitting in the audience that asked me the question, you know, it's something along the lines of, well, what's going to happen when we run out of money? What's, you know, how's the government going to go about not going in and spending our Social Security money? And I told her, I said, well, unfortunately, I hate to break this news to you, but they've already been raiding the Social Security funds over the last few years. That's why we're in the predicament that we're in, is they've been spending the Social Security money. It's not that, you know, they just have invested it wisely. You know, they've funded other projects with the Social Security funds.
20: Yes, and that's why we're having challenges with it. And they certainly put them into places, the Social Security money that we've all paid in and our employers have paid in for us. none of that money was in like the market. None of it was in the S&P 500, for example. It was all in really low, low, low risk, which you understand. But holy cow, if you paid in Social Security for 30 or 40 years, that pie you have sitting there should be really big, and it's not as big as it should be because of how they invested it. So if you have questions about Social Security, when and how to take it, especially if you're married, because remember, when you lose a spouse, the lower of the two Social Securities goes away. You keep the higher of the two Social Securities. So there are strategies involved, certainly. And if you're single or divorced or whatever, and if you're divorced, maybe you're married for 10 years, you could maybe get half of your spouses. There's still a lot of rules and regulations that the team at Nicholas Wealth can walk you through. But if you have questions, call them. Just say, hey, I've got a question. What do you think? 678-990-8500, 678-990-8500. And the other challenge, certainly, there's plenty of challenges when we get to retirement, but that would be healthcare. Retirees, and we've seen the Fidelity numbers. Back in 2015, it was the average healthy 65-year-old couple would need about $225,000 out of pocket for health care. That's the premiums for Medicare and the drug plans and all that kind of stuff that what you had to pay for. It was about $225,000, not including long-term care. Well, Fidelity now has a new study that says it's $315,000 for the average 65-year-old healthy couple, not including long-term care. So health care is a part of your retire-ready process. Income, investment, taxes, health care, legacy planning. What about health care? How do you plan for another unknown?
21: Well, a lot of people, when they come to us, Mark, they come in with this idea of what their retirement spending is going to look like. And oftentimes they think that, okay, our kids have recently moved out of the house, maybe, and maybe we're done paying for college or we're about to be done paying for college. Hopefully the mortgage is going to be paid off soon. You know, maybe we've paid for the kids' weddings, you know, whatever those big items are. A lot of people think that because those are behind them, that their spending in retirement is going to look significantly different. Now, all of a sudden, they're going to have a lot more cash flow. Well, the reality is they're going to spend that money probably and even potentially more, but it's going to be on something completely different. And healthcare is one of those big costs. Whether it's, you know, big surgeries that might come and you have to pay out of pocket for, or whether it's the, you know, the prescription drug costs, things like that, the healthcare is going to be a very expensive part. And so part of the original planning that we do with the income plan is making sure that we're being realistic about what does our spending look like right now, but also what is it going to look like in the future. And then once we get a good idea of what that spending is, we're going to figure out a way to make sure that we have planned for covering those costs, whether it's healthcare, whether it's long-term care, whatever it might be. We're going to wrap all of that up into that income plan that we create for everybody.
20: So there's certainly a lot of challenges, Social Security decisions, Medicare decisions, healthcare, long-term care. How do you figure all that in? That's why the team at Nicholas Wealth is here to help. 678-990-8500. Again, no cost to you. 678-990-8500. Now, here's, I guess, when you think about all the studies that are being done, right? There's a study about this. Ooh, 67% of Americans fear outliving their money. Ooh, there's a 18, 20, 30% chance Social Security might get cut. According to reports now, confidence in retirement savings lasting longer jumped from 41% to 71% for those who work with a financial professional. So when you think of the stat that 67% of Americans fear outliving their money, but if you work with a financial professional, especially in the retirement planning world, like Nicholas Wealth Management, now you've got more clarity and maybe more confidence, would you say?
21: Yes, absolutely. I mean, the ability to know how much you can spend in retirement, or maybe it's the ability to know when you can retire comfortably, you know, how much money can we spend on travel every year? Those are things that you can make estimates on, right? You can do research on your own and you can kind of try to get a good idea of the answers to those questions. But at the end of the day, what you read online when you go and kind of do your own research is general, you know, kind of guidelines or rules of thumb, so to speak. So sitting down with an advisor to actually get something that is specific and detailed for you takes the guesswork out of, you know, the question of how much money do I need to save before I retire, or how long is it until I can retire? How much can I spend? However you want to frame that question, those are all questions that everyone really needs to answer. The question is, how are you going to get the answer? And doing it yourself and doing the research on your own, that's a viable option for some people. But realistically, it's very difficult just based off of the research. If you don't do this for a living, to really have a good answer as opposed to just kind of making a guess based off of things that you've read online in an article.
20: So Social Security, healthcare, all that stuff, those are hard financial truths, and they're really dangerous when you don't pay attention to them. Once you face them, you can build around them. The real risk is doing nothing. So we want you to look those challenges right in the eye and the team at Nicholas Wealth to walk side by side to help you make decisions based on the numbers, right? Because at the end of the day, retirement comes down to, we've all heard of that magic number. You need $1 million, you need $1.5 million to retire. Wealthy people need almost $3 million to retire, whatever. Those are just numbers. The key is, what income do you need month after month, and how long can we make sure it's there? That's kind of where it starts. It's not the gazillion dollars you need to have saved. There's people that have retired with $200,000 and they're fine. There's people that have retired with $2 million and they're not good, right? So it's about you and your lifestyle and what you want to do, and debt and all those kind of things that factor in. Bailey and the team at Nicholas Wealth are here to walk you through your situation. 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All that kind of stuff. 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
15: 619 in the Trustdale.com Traffic Center. Crash investigation continues 85 southbound, South Fulton County, past 138 Jonesboro Road, Union City. Three left lanes are blocked. One right lane is getting you by that scene. Also, trouble 285 northbound over by Glenwood. And folks were working 20 east over by Holmes. Stephanie Stallworth, Triple Team Traffic, 95.5 WSB.
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20: 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People can find out about upcoming events. What typically are those events like?
21: Yeah, absolutely. So we do seminars pretty regularly all throughout the North Atlanta area. And so we do dinner seminars, at nice, typically we do them at, a nice steakhouse. And what we typically cover in those seminars is just challenges that every retiree is going to face. So that can be things like Social Security and Medicare decisions, which obviously everybody has to make a decision around that. But we also talk about some more complex ideas, things like Roth conversion strategies and when it does or does not make sense to do those. We talk a lot about, the right withdrawal strategy and building out a portfolio that is going to perform well, whether it's a down market, an up market, or flat market. We talk through healthcare, Medicare and long-term care, things like that. So what we really want to do at those seminars is that's a chance for us to provide some education to the people that come and sit down and, are ready to listen and hear more about it. It's educational for them. But it's also a chance for them to kind of get to know our firm better. It's an opportunity for myself or Aaron or David, whoever's running the seminar that night, to go around, sit down with people, have a conversation with them if they've got a specific concern and they try to figure out whether it's something we can help with. It's an opportunity for them, for us to have a conversation with them and whether or not it might be a right fit and whether it might make sense for this for them to come in for a consultation.
20: So I would imagine it's kind of an open forum that you've got an agenda, things you want to make sure you touch on. But then if somebody has a question and you don't want them to take over the seminar, right? Go totally in a different direction, I suppose. But I suppose they can ask questions of you, right?
21: Absolutely. So we like to, we normally do a presentation that lasts about 30 to 45 minutes. And then once that presentation's done, myself or whoever it is that's running the presentation that evening goes from table to table and talks to each individual person. And sometimes people, don't have questions for us. Oftentimes people tell us we've got questions, but we'll wait till we come into the office to meet with you to ask them. But then sometimes you'll have questions from people where, they're looking for an answer to their specific situation. So we'd love the opportunity for, anybody that's listening, if they're interested in coming to a seminar, you can find more of that information at Nicholas Wealth, N-I-C-H-O-L-A-S, wealth.com, or they can text review to 678-990-8500.
20: 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Back after this.
0: Hey, Atlanta, it's Eric Erickson. 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
8: Number one, fertilize palm trees now. They could be heavy feeders. And according to Dave Artman from Atlanta Palms, the best fertilizer is called Perfect Palm. And follow the label directions. And you can also trim the fronds that are pointing down towards the ground right now. Number two, plant long-blooming perennials like daylilies, Shasta daisies, heuchera, and coneflower. And an added benefit, pollinators love them. Number three, keep an eye out for aphids and other insects on roses. Spray if the pest pressure is just too much. And spray to prevent black spot at least twice a month. Removing and replacing mulch under roses is going to cut down on that fungus spreading.
6: Green and Growing with Ashley Frasca. Plants, flowers, trees, and stuff. Saturday morning, 6 to 9 on 95.5 WSB and on demand at WSBRadio.com. 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
5: It is 6:30. I'm Keith Cromwell. Our top story. Lawrenceville police are mourning the death of one of their officers following a motorcycle crash.
26: Officer Travis Clark was off duty when he was killed in a motorcycle accident. Clark was only a part of the Lawrenceville Police Department for 6 months. He was assigned to City Hall where he met and made connections with civic employees. The police department says he was a valued officer and passionate about law enforcement. Gwinnett County Police are investigating the accident. Mary Ryan Howarth, 95.5 WSB.
5: Police are looking at what led a man to stab a woman today aboard a MARTA train. It happened as the train got into the Oakland City Station. Officers say they did arrest the suspect. They say they are still investigating the incident tonight. Well, a new lawsuit against the genetic testing company 23andMe was filed. The suit alleges that the company didn't do enough to safeguard customers' information during a 2023 data breach, says correspondent Stephanie Ramos.
27: The lawsuit also claims 23andMe downplayed the breach, saying it was doing everything possible to protect customers' data while hackers were already selling information, including ancestry and genetic health details on the dark web and demanding a ransom. We have reached out to 23andMe for comment and have not heard back yet.
5: Well, starting today, MARTA is opening up new fare gates, so riders will need to tap to ride.
28: So just be sure to have a Breeze card or a credit card or a smartphone at the ready to pay your way out.
5: That's MARTA's Payson Schwinn, who says that the old Breeze cards and mobile app will not work at stations. He said this comes as World Cup is right around the corner and that international guests will be using MARTA with digital wallets or cards. Well, in WSB News About Your Money, the number of people saving their paychecks appears to take a hit. Correspondent Elizabeth Schulze with details.
29: 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The personal savings rate dropped sharply to 2.6% in April. 1 year ago, it was twice that high. And typically in a healthy economy, that savings rate is around 6%. So this does suggest that people are dipping into their savings to help pay for essentials like gas and groceries as those prices spike.
5: It is now 6:32. We'll have live team coverage of traffic and weather next.
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5: It is now 6:34, and we've got live team coverage of traffic and weather. Let's start in the 24-hour traffic center. Stephanie Stallworth, how's the roads looking this Saturday evening?
14: It's still a tough spot for you out there with the crash investigation. Keith, 85 south past 138 Jonesboro Road. Only your right lane still squeezing you by that scene. Also, had some trouble for you on 285 northbound near Glenwood. It's inside the perimeter. Had the crash on Candler Road just south of I-20, slowing folks down. And they're also a busy 20 west now near Holmes. From the Trustdale.com Traffic Center, Triple Team Traffic, 95.5 WSB.
15: I'm Channel 2 Action News Chief Meteorologist Brad Nitz. Scattered showers and storms this evening, diminishing overnight and headed towards a low of 67. We'll be cloudy with showers on Sunday, rain chance 40%. And scattered showers and storms Monday will keep that chance at 40% with a high of 82.
5: It is 83 degrees in Brookhaven. We've got 84 in Douglasville, 83 in Midtown Atlanta right now. Next news comes your way here at 7 o'clock. We'll have breaking news anytime it happens. I'm Keith Cuomo, 95.5 WSB.
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0: Glad you're with us today for Retire Ready with Nicholas Wealth Management. I'm Mark Elliott. Bailey Woods is here. Bailey, an investment advisor representative. He's done a lot of things in his life. Born and raised in Marietta. Went off to play tight end at Auburn. Finished up his final year at Georgia State. 6 years in the Marine Corps. Deployed to Afghanistan. 4 years teaching and coaching in high school. Went off to Goldman Sachs. Was there for a while and now with a team at Nicholas Wealth. So back home for Bailey Woods. But Bailey and the team at Nicholas Wealth are here to help you figure out where you are on that road to retirement, right? Can I retire? Can we retire? Am I going to be okay? Are we going to be okay? Will our money last as long as we need it to? It's 678-990-8500. There's no cost to call them and you have questions or concerns to call and see if you can get some answers. There's no cost. I don't know why you wouldn't take advantage of it. 678-990-8500. And we're going to go to a little mailbag segment. These are kind of fun. But here's the deal. Bailey does not have all of the information he would need if he's going to give you the complete answer. So they have to ballpark the answer. So our first question comes from Ron in Alpharetta. They're all good questions, but Bailey doesn't have a lot of background knowledge in these questions. So we can only go with the question. But that's why I think it's important to talk with them. 678-990-8500. All right, Bailey, I got four questions lined up for you. You ready to tackle them?
1: Let's do it.
0: You'd rather block than tackle because you were tied in.
1: That's right.
0: But you're going to create an avenue for us to run through. That's the idea.
1: There you
0: go. All right, here you go. First question, Ron and Alpharetta. Bailey, my company is offering an early retirement package. It seems generous, but taking it means I'd be retiring 5 years sooner than I planned. I'm tempted, but I'm also nervous about making the numbers work for the long haul. How do I evaluate if this is a golden ticket or a financial trap?
1: Well, that's a great question. You know, when we look at retirement planning, we're trying to figure out what time line do we have for retirement? So part of this is going to be a matter of, you're going to stop getting income 5 years sooner than you originally planned to. How much are they paying you right now in order to not work for the next 5 years? So that's going to be, a big part of that equation. But one of the things that really is going to come into play with this specifically is going to be the tax consequences. Because ultimately, if they're going to pay out a significant lump sum of money right now to try to, keep from paying you for the next 5 years, there's a very good chance you're going to be bumping into a significantly higher tax bracket as a result of that. So that's certainly something we want to take into account. The other thing that we need to make sure is we have an idea of what we're going to do for health insurance. I'm not sure how old Ron is, but this is definitely a scenario where I've come across with people that might be in their early 60s, not quite to 65 yet. So we're going to have to figure out healthcare, right? Are we going to have a good means to get to age 65? Are we going to use COBRA? That's an expensive proposition. But we also are going to lose out on our ability to put some additional money into our retirement. So the 401k, if we don't have any other earned income, we're not going to be able to contribute to an IRA. So, it might be a very appealing and it might be a very good opportunity to retire earlier than you originally planned. But we definitely want to make sure that we take into account some of those negative potential consequences like taxes and healthcare along the way.
0: So I would imagine it, because especially during COVID, you would have seen that a lot, right? People are getting buyouts because the companies are trying to cut back and, hey, let's just pay them off and we don't have to keep paying them and all that. But it's an opportunity certainly to look into, but I get Ron being nervous because that makes sense as well, doesn't it?
1: Absolutely. It's really attractive to get this idea of a nice big payout right now. But again, there's some negative consequences to that. And it doesn't mean that it's not the right decision. It very well might be the best opportunity for Ron to go ahead, retire early, and that'd be great. But we just want to make sure before we make that final decision that he is, in fact, in good shape for retirement and that all those, bases have been covered.
0: Yeah, it's kind of like a lottery winner. We hear if somebody won, $30 million, the next thing you know, they don't have any money left because, I got a lot of money. And they start handing it out and passing it around and next thing you know, they forgot, taxes are going to come out of all that, and they forget about all that. Right. So that's the key is having a plan, sitting down with the team at Nicholas Wealth, putting a plan together. They will be able to show you in the numbers, hey, you're going to be good. We've got a strategy for healthcare because you're not 65 yet, for example. We got plans for you. You can pull this off if you want to. At the end of the day, it's your decision. If you love the opportunity and the idea of retiring sooner, that's great, but you need to have a plan and a strategy and know where you are. 678-990-8500, Ron, or anybody that has that question, to find out more, 678-990-8500. Next question comes from Barb in East Cobb. Bailey, my husband and I just sold our business for a significant amount of money. It's the first time we've had this level of wealth, and honestly, it's a bit overwhelming. We want to be smart about it. What's the very first thing a new millionaire should consider doing with the money? And you're going to say, take that trip around the world and then buy a new Porsche.
1: That might be David's answer. I think getting the opportunity to sit down with an advisor, if they don't already have one, is going to be important, right? It's very well possible that that big trip or buying that new car is going to be something that's very much feasible and in the cards, and hopefully something that Barb will be able to do to enjoy her newfound wealth. But we also want to make sure that we are being smart with how we go about investing that money. You know, that it can be difficult sometimes, especially if all of our money's only ever been tied up maybe in a 401k with limited options for how to invest it. Now, all of a sudden, we might have the opportunity to invest in, newfound, products and investments. We want to make sure that we're making the right choices, but we also want to make sure that we're doing the proper planning and how we want to go about structuring income and retirement. So that's the thing for Barb is, I'm not sure, if she's ready to retire at this point, not sure what her age is, but having the opportunity to sit down with somebody if retirement's on the near horizon for her and figuring out, are you done? Or does this mean that, you invest that money and go back to work and find another job for a few years?
0: I'm saying Barb's retiring. Her and her husband are calling it good. That's what I think. But do you have the you probably would have been good if Barb and her husband would have chatted with you guys before they sold the company to put the tax things and all the different moving parts in a transaction like that of that significant amount of money. It's kind of the idea that maybe come in and sit down with you before, but it's not too late to come in after the fact either, I would imagine.
1: Absolutely. And there's a lot of planning that could be done around the sale of the business, to your point. The tax planning around it is a big part of that. But again, not too late, right? Still a lot of things that can be done to help make sure that they're continuing to make the right decisions moving forward in the future.
0: So that's good thinking, though, Barb, to say, look, we've never had this kind of money before. We've always put the money back into the business, and now you're reaping the benefits, but you want to make sure you take care of it in a responsible way. You can always talk with Bailey and the team at Nicholas Wealth at 678-990-8500, 678-990-8500. Next question comes from your hometown, Bailey, where you were born and raised. That is Marietta. Steve says, Bailey, I retired last year, and my wife plans to work for another 2 years. We've always filed our taxes jointly, but now that my income is different, I'm wondering if we should consider filing separately. Would that make sense for us? So you obviously here would need a lot more information as well. But do you see that much where somebody retires so their paycheck gets reduced, I suppose, and then go, man, we should probably do our taxes separately? I would think singles always higher than joint, I would think. But how do you look at that?
1: So it's a good question. And to your point, because I don't know all the background information, I can't really give a good answer directly. But it is something that we come across not infrequently, where we have people that come to us asking if changing their filing status might make sense for them. And Mark, I spent 8 years preparing tax returns during my time at Goldman Sachs. And I can tell you, I'm glad that I'm not on the tax preparation side as much anymore. But I can tell you that it was very common for us to have a situation where we filed returns as single filing separately, because of the fact that they might have income from another state, or they might have stock options that are paying out that otherwise would be taxed to both husband and wife. Questions like that and situations like that, it's not uncommon where that might make sense. But there's other times where just changing your filing status because one person is making money and the other isn't, that is not necessarily going to be the most beneficial way to file your taxes. But it's hard to give a good answer without having more information about that.
0: Yeah, so great question. And it depends, obviously, and we could do that on every answer. Well, it depends on your situation.
1: Of course.
0: So certainly, Steve, it does depend. So you'd have to have your CPA or the team at Nicholas Wealth look and do one joint, one single, and go, which one did we win? So that's the opportunity. 678-990-8500, 678-990-8500. Final question comes from Debbie in Woodstock. Bailey, we have one son who is very responsible with money and another who, let's say, isn't. We want to leave them an equal inheritance, but we're worried one will blow through his share in a few years. Is there a way to structure a trust or inheritance to provide for him over his lifetime rather than giving him a lump sum?
1: So the short answer to this one is yes. I can give a pretty definitive answer on this one without too much background information, but I would say that the answer is yes. We can, in fact, help set up an estate plan where they put a trust in place that limits the amount of money that can be distributed. So one of the things that we do for anybody that comes and sits down with us is we do talk through the estate planning process, make sure that everything's up to date when it comes to the estate documents, but also just helping make sure that we have the right language in place for what we're trying to accomplish with our estate documents. And so in this person's specific scenario, we can absolutely help them figure out a way to set up a trust so that they have one of the sons might be able to take all of it at once if they think that that's the best thing for them. And if the other one, it's a structure where they're only able to draw a certain amount of that over time, that's not an uncommon provision in trust language where you only get a percentage of the trust over a certain period of time. And that way you keep from, especially a younger child spending too much money in one thing that they shouldn't have spent that on. It's absolutely something that we help clients with is, putting together the estate documents for that.
0: So, Debbie, to talk with Bailey and the team at Nicholas Wealth again at 678-990-8500. Great question. Great forethought. Now let's come up with a strategy that works for you and your family. 678-990-8500. Just take 30 seconds or so because we give the number out a lot in this mailbag segment. 678-990-8500. What happens when they call? Because there's no cost for all of this. How does it play out?
1: So when somebody calls in, they're going to get an appointment set with one of the advisors at the firm. And that is an opportunity for us to go through kind of a fact-finding discovery meeting with them. They get to learn a little bit more about our firm, our advisors, whether or not they see us being a good potential partner to work with. But we sit down, do a discovery meeting, give them more information about all the different planning and services that we offer. And it's a good opportunity for us to, get a good idea of what's going on, what they really need help with. Some prospects come and they don't really know what they don't know. And so that's an opportunity for us to, kind of flesh some of those things out at that first meeting. And if at that point we think that it makes sense for us to move forward to a second meeting and start to go through an analysis on the portfolio and do an income plan, that's all stuff that comes as a result of that, that first call.
0: So you have that opportunity, all of you listening, you have that opportunity to sit down with the team at Nicholas Wealth and find out where you are, really, right? Can we retire? We're going to be okay. Will our money last? All those questions. It's 678-990-8500, 678-990-8500. No cost to you. Great opportunity. Don't pass it up. 678-990-8500. Bailey's going to wrap up Retire Ready with Nicholas Wealth right after this. 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
3: In the Trustdale.com traffic center. It's 400 southbound near the North Springs MARTA station. A couple of right lanes have been down for a while there with a crash. Also, working 120 headed westbound as you travel near Hill Street. It's in the right lane at times, mainly in the Gore area. Also, 20 west near Holmes. They're out there as well in the right lane with some delays in play. From the Trustdale.com traffic center, Triple Team Traffic 95.5 WSB.
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4: 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Bailey, as you, Aaron, and David always finish the show, it's a Bible verse. Where are you going?
5: So this is going to be one from Ephesians. Mark, as you know, I've got three little ones at the house. I've got a 7-, 6-, and 4-year-old, and they all love each other dearly. But sometimes they argue, they fight, they get in their tiffs. And now with summertime approaching in the near future, this is going to be a verse that might be quoted more often than usual with them being in the house together for the next 10 weeks or so for summer. But this is Ephesians 4:32, and it says, "Be kind to one another, compassionate, forgiving each other, just as God in Christ has also forgiven you." So again, that might be one that gets quoted a good bit for the little ones this summer as they learn to play nicely with each other. But again, to your point, Mark, I would love the opportunity to have, listeners call in and set an appointment with us. If they just call it 678-990-8500, or they can text REVIEW to 678-990-8500. 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
4: Be kind. 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I like that. 678-990-8500, the website nicholaswealth.com. Bailey, as always, a pleasure. Enjoy the rest of the weekend. Have a great week. Nicholas Wealth, Retire Ready, will be right here next week, same time. 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
6: 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This presentation has been provided for informational purposes only and is not intended as legal or investment advice or recommendation of any particular security or strategy. The investment strategy and themes discussed herein may be unsuitable for investors depending on their specific investment objectives and financial situation. Information obtained from third-party sources is believed to be reliable, though its accuracy is not guaranteed. Opinions expressed in this commentary reflect subjective judgments of the author based on conditions at the time of publication and are subject to change without notice. Past performance is not indicative of future results. Eric Erickson was paid $450 for his endorsement.

0: The previous show was sponsored by Nicholas Wealth Management. The opinions and facts you heard were that of the hosts and callers and not that of 95.5 WSB.
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16: It is 7 o'clock. I'm Keith Cromwell. Our top story, the National Transportation Safety Board is in North Georgia tonight, investigating a deadly helicopter crash.
17: The Dawson County Sheriff's Office confirms that two people were killed and another was hurt when the chopper identified as a Robinson R-66 crashed in Dawsonville. It's unclear where the flight originated or where it was headed. The NTSB will look at weather conditions, talk to any witnesses, and review the pilot's experience as well as examine flight data as part of its investigation. We know the chopper went down in a wooded area off of Mount Vernon Drive. Tina Douglas, 95.5. WSB.
16: Well, meanwhile, the FAA is investigating a mid-air scare aboard a United flight. Air traffic controllers reported a possible hijacking. Correspondent Gio Benitez with the details.
4: Federal authorities investigating after a United Airlines flight was diverted due to what the airline says was a security concern caused by an unruly passenger. The flight from Chicago, originally set for Minneapolis, was forced to land in Wisconsin. You can hear air traffic controllers informing a nearby pilot of a potential hijack.
18: It's actually a situation where we might have to close the airfield due to a potential hijack.
4: United says the person was quickly subdued by law enforcement officers on board. Once they landed, no one was injured.
16: Well, after a messy Friday night, so far a much smoother Saturday at the world's busiest airport. FlightAware reporting only a handful of flight delays today. Now, yesterday, though, we saw close to 600 and a few dozen canceled flights. It was all due to the weather and storms there with that heavy rain. Now, a break so far today, but what about the rest of the weekend? Channel 2 Chief Meteorologist Brad Nitz joins us here in just a few minutes for a look at the full forecast. Well, a donation center was evacuated after a real grenade was found among some donations. Now, this happened Friday at a Better Ways ministry there in Peachtree City. Police were able to track down who it belonged to. They say it was accidentally donated with a large amount of stuff there. Now, police don't suspect any malicious intent. They say charges are unlikely. Well, a woman was stabbed to death on a MARTA train in what officials call a senseless act of violence.
19: MARTA police arrived at the Oakland City station finding a woman stabbed on a train. The woman was treated by medical services but died at the scene. One suspect has been arrested after a three-hour suspension of rail service. MARTA police described this as a horrific incident and a senseless act of violence. Jordan Brown, 95.5 WSB.
16: A chain reaction crash on I-95 in Virginia, not far from Quantico, has left five people dead, including a family of four from Massachusetts. They were traveling to a wedding in South Carolina. Investigators say a motor coach did not appear to brake in time, hitting six vehicles, slowing down as they approached a work zone on the interstate. It is coming up on 7:03. We'll have an update on traffic and weather here coming up after this.
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16: It is now 7:05. We've got live team coverage of traffic and weather. Let's start in the 24-hour traffic center. Mr. Jay Holloway, how's the roads looking tonight?
24: Hey, good evening, Keith. A long-standing crash cleanup, still a thing for 85 southbound in Union City. Left lane's knocked out near the exit for 138, exit 64. Tow truck and authority still active there, so please let's give them their place there, space. And Highway 29 is always available as an alternate, and also slow rolling on 7585 northbound in the downtown area within the Grady Curb. We'll just call it Saturday evening volume. You can always take Peachtree or Northside Drive as your alternate so you can arrive to your destination on time. From the Trustdale.com Traffic Center, Triple Chain Traffic, 95.5 WSB.
0: I'm Channel 2 Action News Chief Meteorologist Brad Nitz. A few scattered showers and storms diminishing tonight, down to 67. Cloudy with scattered showers on Sunday, high 75. And scattered showers and storms Monday, high 82.
16: 84 degrees right now in Marietta, 84 as well in Winder. It's 82 here in Midtown Atlanta. 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Well, breaking news when it happens. I'm Keith Cromwell, 95.5 WSB.
2: Welcome to the Tim Andrews Podcast right here on WSB. Today, or this week on the podcast, we're talking about one of Atlanta's longest-running, most influential grassroots filmmaking traditions. It's the Atlanta 48-Hour Film Project. They are celebrating their 25th anniversary this year, and returning to lead the event is a very familiar face to Georgia filmmakers. My guest is Gabe Wardell. I'm going to turn your mic on, Gabe. You're a filmmaker, film educator. This is a big, long intro. Writer, former executive director in Atlanta's film community, and the longtime producer who helped build the Atlanta 48-Hour Film Project into one of the most competitive cities in the world for the entire competition. After spending years helping creatives through organizations ranging from the Atlanta Film Festival to Coca-Cola Studios, Gabe is back at the helm for the project's landmark anniversary season, kicking off June 12th through the 14th and culminating with screenings at the landmark Midtown Arts Cinema. Gabe, nice to meet you and welcome to the show.
3: It's a pleasure to be here. Thank you for having me.
2: Very nice to meet you in person. I've heard about this 48-hour film project for, I would say, probably two decades now. In fact, I have friends who have competed in it, co-workers and things like that. I don't know if they won. I don't think they did. But anyway, 25 years.
3: Yes.
2: And amazing.
3: Indeed. I was not here for all 25 of those years, so I will say that on the front end.
2: Yes.
3: The organization has been through a number of hands, and I came on board in the mid-2000s.
2: Okay.
3: And sort of took the helm for around 10 years or so. And then my business partner and I, Paula, she moved away, and I said it's time to pass it on to younger hands and future generations. And so in the years since then, there's been a couple different producers, and they had to weather some pretty tough times. Obviously, they made it through the COVID window.
2: Mm-hmm.
3: And this past year, the Dino, who had been doing a terrific job running it, had run in some health issues. And ultimately, they were seeking a new person to come take the helm again. The irony is, headquarters called me up and said, do you know anybody who would like to do it? Of course, that was like George Bush asking Dick Cheney.
2: I was just thinking this. Yeah. In my head, that's the first thing that pops in.
3: Do you know anybody who wants to run for vice president? And I said, well, let's see. So I was just crazy enough to decide to say yes. And so here I am back in the saddle for the 25th year. And it's been super exciting to reconnect with the community and meet new people and try to get some of the old timers back in the mix.
2: So tell me, and not just me, but to the people who are listening who might not be familiar, what's the origin of the project and how has it grown over the years?
3: So the 48-Hour Film Project started in Washington, D.C. Mark Rupert and a handful of other folks who still run it were the original, just the germ of an idea they had. This is back in 2000, 2001. And you got to remember what technology was back then. So if you wanted to shoot a movie, I'll make one thing clear. Like, the iPhone didn't exist yet.
2: Right.
3: Laptop editing did not exist yet. You could not simply shoot something, put it out. YouTube did not exist yet, right? These are things that, at the time, the 48-Hour Film Project was like, can you make a movie in 48 hours? So they came up with this idea. They started, as I say, in Washington, D.C., and the general gist of it is this. You get Friday night, you get an assignment, you get a genre, and then everybody in your same city gets a line of dialogue, a prop, and a character name that they have to use. And that way, you invent all of these things over the course of your production. It's something that you can't come in with a pre-written script and be like, we're going to just drop these things in. The idea is the genre and all these things keep you honest and make you have to produce new and original content that weekend.
2: So it's similar in a way to going to an improv show and the person on stage going, give me an occupation, give me this, give me that. They pull this, I'm just going to say, randomly out of a hat, or they're assigned, and then they have to go with what they got and
3: correct,
2: use their brains. That is amazing.
3: Correct, yes. And part of the fun of it is you use this improv analogy. I've always thought of it like an improv exercise, and I invite filmmakers to try it for a lot of reasons. One of which is it's a lower stakes investment, right? You're going to give a 1 weekend of your time, but when you're done with it, you're going to have a complete project. Now, is it going to be perfect? Could be. Is it going to be a mess? It could be. But every now and then, the germ of an idea in the middle, or something you were able to do, or an actor you were able to work with, something clicks, and then you can use that in future projects and use the confidence you got during the course of production to catapult your creativity into further creative projects.
2: So it's 2026. You have an iPhone, maybe some lighting. You have a good microphone. Probably don't even need that. Maybe you do. Go back to 2001. Mm-hmm. So let me ask you this question. You get your assignment. Do you have to use film, and then do you have to get it developed and processed? Obviously, you don't have time for color. I mean, all those things that used to be important. I did commercials in the 90s. So I know, and we did everything. We did offline editing on an Avid and put all the marks in. And then we had to take it to an online. And people don't know what I'm talking about. It's very, very much a pain compared to now. It was cool to be a part of it when you had hands-on everything. Now you just edit on your computer and boom, you're done.
3: Yes. At the time, mini DV and digital video was there. You could also shoot using, you know, larger formats of video. I believe that there are people who have tried to shoot on film, on celluloid, and get it delivered. The challenge with that even is if you complete it, you have to transfer it into the digital format so that it can be accepted and projected ultimately. And the way the rules were, you had to hand deliver the final product and it had to be ready to go.
2: Yeah.
3: So I believe there were early, like people who tried on celluloid, but that's a rare occurrence. Mostly it was at the early stages of mini DV.
2: Yeah.
3: What's interesting is a few weeks ago, we had a screening kind of to kick off this season, and I invited back some of the earliest Atlanta competitors. So we brought back the very first winner. We had from 2002, I believe it was, the title of the movie. I don't know, it's going to be safe for broadcast, so I'm not going to say it. It has a word in it. But
2: a curse word?
3: Yes,
2: okay.
3: It does. But they, we had one of the representatives from that film, a great filmmaker named Jim Issa. He at the time was an actor in the movie, and we then played a second film that came from a couple years later in the early 2000s that he directed. And so it was his first time directing, and he won the competition. So he went from being an actor to being a winning director, and now he has a successful career as a filmmaker and continues to make movies. And then we brought back some of the filmmakers from the mid-teens that we had a great run that I had been directly familiar with during my time there, and then we brought back the most recent winners from 2025. So we bookended the night with these amazing, this amazing experience. You could see the entire evolution of the project. And most interesting was in the mid-teens was when the technology really started to kind of straighten out.
2: Yes.
3: And you could do things that are much lower stakes. So if you look at the early productions, the way that Jim described the production crew in those early two movies he made, it was massive. The credits look like a Marvel movie. He said they had all sorts of people, and they all had relationships with post-production studios. And the time, Crawford Studios was one of them, Lab 601 was in the others. And you needed to have an insider who could take the content you gave them, digitize it, and then start editing it. So they had multiple editors and multiple machines getting all this stuff together to make the 48-hour timeline. Cut to, and I'm going to make a confession here, in between the time that I left doing it in the late 20-teens to the present, around 3 years ago, I made one because I'd never done one myself. So I got together with my daughter, who is now about to graduate eighth grade, and she and I made our own 48-hour film. And all I needed was my iPhone, my laptop. And you talk about having a microphone. I didn't even have good sound equipment. We found ways to do wild sound and asynchronous sound. And we just used whatever we had at our disposal to execute.
2: Let's touch on that. How much of the experience for people competing, and not just in Atlanta, but all over the country where they have competitions, how much of it is a family affair where it's a parent and maybe a teenager who's really interested in film or projects or just bonding?
3: Yeah, we do see that. I don't want to give a percentage to it, but I've seen many teams like that. There was, during my previous time here, there's a local comic writer and a pretty very talented gentleman. And he and his father used to make movies together, and then his father passed, and so he continued making them in his honor, which was like really touching. So I've seen family relationships like that work. You can tell when it's like a little bit of, like you say, a family affair. These days, and the reason I wanted to do it is the kids who were coming up, you know, yeah. the youngsters, they have this innate native understanding of these things, right? My daughter shoots TikToks and knows how to edit and does all this stuff on CapCut. She can do things far more sophisticated on her cell phone than I can do on a laptop. So I had her do segments of the movie that she was specifically interested in just so that we could combine the interests and styles that we were both coming from. So
2: that's very interesting. And to that point, and we're gonna break in about a minute, but to that point, if you look at what's going on in the movie industry right now, people aren't really noticing it unless you're looking for it. But the number one movie in the country is not Grogu. Mandalorian and Grogu, I can't remember the name. I don't care.
3: I call it Baby Yoda.
2: Baby Yoda, fine with that, is Obsession, which was a YouTuber.
3: Mm-hmm.
2: And a YouTuber who probably grew up learning how to do everything themselves. And now they have this low-budget horror movie that's probably going to break all the records.
3: Backrooms is another one, right? There's
2: yes.
3: one coming out today. Same
2: yes.
3: thing. Started as an internet phenomenon, transferred. So this is my invitation to the filmmakers. This is the place to get started.
2: Yes.
3: Make a movie like this, and you could start a big career.
2: That's right. We're going to talk more, and we're going to talk about the project and where you can watch some of these films when we return. 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Sometimes I forget. 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
24: It's 717 in the Trustdale.com Traffic Center. A better news for 85 southbound in Union City. To clean up that block left lanes near 138, I finally opened once more. Residuals you might experience, but it's only temporary. And also cone zones on the west side perimeter. Claiming left lanes of 285 northbound near exit 7 on the inner loop. That's Cascade Road. And just south of there as well, near 166 Langford Parkway. Jay Holloway, Triple Team Traffic, 95.5 WSB.
5: Been there.
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2: More with my guest, Gabe Wardell. We're talking about the 48-hour film project, which you can look at. It's 48hourfilm.com. And this is what it's all about. Make a movie in a weekend in only 48 hours. A test of your filmmaking and creativity skills. A creative explosion with friends and colleagues and family. And listen, you get an entrance to an international community of filmmakers. So I was wrong in the last segment. It's not just in the United States. This competition takes place all over the world the same weekend?
3: Not the same weekend.
2: Okay.
3: Cities pick different weeks.
2: No, that makes sense.
3: But they do have a coalescence. So what happens every year is we do ours and, you know, 40, 50, 60, 70, 90 cities around the world all have their weekends. So we'll coincide with some weekends. And you then have your winners selected. And then all the winners go to an international competition. And it's always hosted in a special host city, not unlike the World Cup, which is coming here.
2: Yes.
3: A number of years ago, again, when my co-partner Paul and I were running it, we actually hosted the Global Filmapalooza competition here in Atlanta.
2: Mm.
3: More recently, they've been taking place overseas, largely because a lot of international travelers prefer to travel to the international destinations, and they've put the United States on their list of cities they're not necessarily, or list of countries they're not necessarily interested in visiting. So we will host it again in the future. That's my goal. But for now, I'm going to have to go somewhere else if I want to go to the international competition.
2: Can't imagine why.
3: no idea.
2: Academy Award-winning directing duo, Daniel Kwan and Daniel Scheinert.
3: Yes.
2: They did a movie that you might have heard of called Everything, Everywhere, All at Once. They got started in this project in Alabama.
3: Yes.
2: True. And look what happened.
3: Yes. No, and it's actually quite remarkable. I keep learning more and more things about our own alumni. We have a number of alums who have gone on to do pretty terrific things. One of my favorites from my time as co-director was Alex Orr, who has gone on to produce a number of TV series and feature films and so forth, but most notably the TV series Atlanta, and then anybody who watched Reservation Dogs, he was also heavily involved
2: Reservation
3: in that.
2: Dogs.
3: Yeah.
2: Amazing show. I can't talk enough about how much I loved Reservation Dogs.
3: It's really terrific.
2: It sort of just came out of nowhere. It was so good, and I don't feel it got enough credit or promotion or any of that stuff.
3: If people want to check out something good while they're not coming to this stuff,
2: yeah,
3: go watch Reservation Dogs.
2: Yeah.
3: Highly recommend.
2: Reservation and Atlanta, if you never saw that, you live in the city, why didn't you watch it? Beautifully shot, very good color processing, not overly annoying like a lot of shows are, not washed out, and of course, amazing writing and acting.
3: Correct. Yeah, amazing. So, and one of the things I love about the project and even seeing these alumni go on to do great things, it's always, you know, they always talk fondly about, oh yeah, this is how I got my start. This was the first time. And so I always like to say, for people who are on the fence about whether or not it's worth their time, energy, effort, just try it. And like I said, it's a low stakes investment. You're not going to spend 6 months doing it. You're not going to spend a ton of money on it. And in the end, you're going to have something you're proud of, at least knowing you did it, regardless of whether you are proud of the final product. Like I said, when I made the film with my daughter, we love it. I don't care what anybody else thinks about it. Like, it's an experience that nobody can take from me. Like, that is something that's the experience stays with you.
2: It's more than that you have a film.
3: Correct.
2: It's that you did something with your daughter.
3: Absolutely.
2: That you worked together collaboratively and you made something, and there's a final project that you're both proud of.
3: 100%. The other interesting thing about this compared to other things, and I know earlier we mentioned some of these streaming sites, the 48-hour film project really thrives because it has a live component. So once you hand your movie in, you are guaranteed, whether it's on time or not, you're still guaranteed a screening. And having a screening in a movie theater, in a big audience-driven room, there's nothing like it. The transcendent experience of seeing your work on the big screen is something that is invaluable. And a lot of people don't ever have that chance when it's on the internet. I can post something tomorrow.
2: Right.
3: I can see if it got clicks. I can see engagement. But when you're in the room and you're just sitting there watching it with other people, there's no words that can compare to it.
2: There's something about theaters that makes the movie-going experience vastly better than sitting at home, watching it on a giant, you could have the biggest TV that you can buy.
3: Mm-hmm.
2: Still, you're not in a movie theater. You have other people there that you don't know. Mm-hmm. Everybody's reaction is different, but it's all natural. Mm-hmm. And then you have the darkness and the wonderful sound and the smells and the popcorn and the noise. That is an experience which you do not get. I suppose you could make an app with that sound in it and you can turn it on while you're watching a film.
3: It's the energy, though.
2: Yes.
3: There's something about the other human energy. It's like the innate ability. People talk about, peripheral vision and things. When you're in the room with other people, regardless of whether you see them or not, you sense their presence. And you sense the energy that they're giving off. There's something about the collective. So a horror film or comedy in particular thrive on that feeling. But every time you go to a movie, it's really a terrific experience. So seeing your own movie that way,
2: yeah,
3: there's nothing like it. And again, I know that the movie I made wasn't for everybody, and there were some people who were a little perplexed by it. But it was great. I loved it.
2: Well, when we come back, we'll talk about some of the genres, the different types of films, and the reactions that people have. And hopefully we'll find out, well, I'll ask him when I come back. Gabe Wardell, we're talking about the 48-hour film project, the 25th anniversary of it right here in Atlanta. 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
4: There's so much fuss that's been made recently about college tuitions going up here in Georgia. And I want to tell you that they are still a screaming deal. First, community colleges are usually about $3,600 a year across the state. And state colleges tuition about $6,000. Some of the state university system, like Kennesaw State, $7,000 a year in tuition. You compare that to what you pay at so many private universities here and around the country, not to mention if you qualify for HOPE. So if you think the cost of college is hopeless, you think again, because college, even though people have made a big fuss that it's not really worth it, the right degrees and demand still will earn you a huge amount of money. I'm Clark Howard.
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16: At 7:30, I'm Keith Cromwell. Our top story, a deadly motorcycle accident takes the life of a Lawrenceville police officer.
25: Officer Travis Clark joined the police department in November. He worked in City Hall, where Lawrenceville police say he made an impact on staff and civic employees. Clark died from a motorcycle accident when he was off duty. A statement from the department says his loss is felt throughout the city of Lawrenceville. Gwinnett County Police are investigating the crash. Mary Ryan Howarth, 95.5 WSB.
16: Well, the NTSB is in North Georgia tonight, looking at what brought down a helicopter in Dawson County. Now, two people were killed. Another person was seriously hurt. Now, this happened last night off Mount Vernon Drive in Dawsonville. The names of those involved have not been released. The U.S. military has stopped another commercial vessel trying to break through the U.S. blockade on Iran's ports. This, as the U.S. Defense Secretary Pete Hegseth says, Donald Trump is still working towards a deal to end the war.
27: He's laser focused on a great deal in Iran, has the patience to see it through in historic fashion to make sure they never have a nuclear weapon.
16: Iran says a deal has not been finalized since President Trump met with his advisors on Friday. Well, the federal judge overseeing President Trump's lawsuit against the IRS is considering reopening the case, this over the terms of the settlement. Now, under the agreement, President Trump would drop his case and the IRS would pay the Justice Department $1.8 billion to create a so-called anti-weaponization fund. Selena Wang with more tonight.
28: Judge Kathleen Williams ordering Trump to respond to, quote, grievous allegations that his settlement was, quote, premised on deception. Now, remember that President Trump dropped this lawsuit in exchange for the creation of what's called this anti-weaponization fund. That's $1.8 billion in taxpayer money to be given away to Trump allies who claim they were unfairly treated by the Biden Justice Department.
16: It is now coming up on 7:32. We'll have live team coverage of traffic and weather next.
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16: It is now 7:34, and we've got live team coverage of traffic and weather. Let's start in the 24-hour traffic center. Good evening, Mr. Jay Holloway. How's it looking out there tonight?
24: Hey, Keith, a little busy on the connector, 7585 northbound. Not seeing any incidents, so I'm just going to call it volume. This is near Freedom Parkway, exit 248. So slow rolling if you're coming from South Atlanta and entering the Grady Curve there. You can always take Northside Drive or Peachtree as your alternates. And on the outer loop of 25 southbound on the west side of Fulton, cone zone road maintenance that is taking place, a couple of left lanes. This is near exit 9, Martin Luther King Jr. Drive. From the Trustdale.com Traffic Center, Triple Team Traffic, 95.5 WSB.
0: I'm Channel 2 Action News Chief Meteorologist Brad Nitz. Scattered showers and storms this evening, diminishing overnight and headed towards a low of 67. We'll be cloudy with showers on Sunday, rain chance 40%. And scattered showers and storms Monday will keep that chance at 40% with a high of 82.
16: It is 83 degrees in Woodstock. We got 84 degrees in Covington, 82 right now in Midtown Atlanta. Next news comes your way here at 8 o'clock. Breaking news when it happens. I'm Keith Cromwell, 95.5 WSB.
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2: My guest this week is Gabe Wardell. 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
2: Okay.
3: So it's definitely worth it. And here's the thing that I love telling people. Again, this goes to a little bit about the economics, but you pay a registration fee, which everybody understands. The thing your registration fee comes with is it comes with the guaranteed screening, and it comes with the experience you're going to have over the course of this weekend. It's something that can't be replicated. So I always tell filmmakers who maybe balk, it's like, wow, I got to pay money. I know. Look. Times are hard. The cost of gas alone is through the roof. So, again, people look sometimes at registration fee and they're like, well, I don't know if I... Here's my thing. If you're going to make a film and you want to play it, you're going to submit to film festivals. Film festivals, I used to run them. I know how this goes, right? They take submissions. You charge them. And there's the cost of entry, right? So you submit to all these film festivals and your odds of getting in are less than, you know, 5%, 10%. You pay this entry fee. You will get your red carpet premiere. Like, it's built into the thing. If you make your own movie and want to rent the theater for 2 hours to have your own screening, it's going to be 10 times what it costs to do this. Everything is built into this event, and that's what I like about it. The infrastructure is all there. So when I competed, I was amazed at how plug and play so many of the things were. They have the paperwork in place for you. You can help clear rights for certain things if you need to. The infrastructure's in place. They make it very user-friendly. So as you said, sometimes it's just a father and a daughter, father and son, mother, kids. People can make their own family movie if they want, but it's also all the way up to the, you know, high-end production companies locally. All the people who do industrial work sometimes want to show their stuff. So they make a 48-hour film because they have complete artistic control over it. They want to show off their new camera, their new editing system, some great new piece of technology they want to unveil. So when you get that level of competition, you see the whole gamut, and it's really something thrilling.
2: I saw someplace that J.K. Simmons got involved in the project at one point. So established actors, established directors, sure. Production houses, they get involved in this.
3: Yes. Oh, absolutely. Absolutely. And it's no secret, right? Some main actors have come through these things, as you hinted, some directors. And some writers. So a lot of major talent can come through here. The thing I like about the event also, and again, this goes to some of the value you get. When you have that screening, what you also have to realize, and this is especially true for actors. So I always like to tell the Matt Damon and Ben Affleck story, like rather than wait for somebody to cast them in something, they wrote their own film. They starred in it themselves. So if you're an actor or a comedy troupe or a young, this is a good opportunity. Like, make something. You don't think you can direct? Well, give it a shot. When you do this, you will be screening your film in a room full of people who also make movies. So suddenly you have actors showing their work to directors and casting agents and other talent. And all of a sudden it's also like a talent pool.
2: Yeah.
3: So you don't realize, oh, if I do a 48-hour film, it's also like a de facto audition for the Atlanta filmmaking community. The second thing I'd like to just mention right now, and I think we hinted at it maybe off mic, just how the industry has, you know, it's dried up a little bit, right? There was a period where the industry in Atlanta and Georgia was booming.
2: Right? Yeah.
3: Marvel was here. Everybody's making things. And since the SAG-AFTRA recovery, things have slowed down. The industry is not making as many productions, and the pace has kind of evened out, let's just say. And that leaves a lot of people, you know, not as full as they were. You know, they're a little hungrier now. the 48-hour film project is actually an opportunity to jumpstart something new, right? Instead of waiting for somebody to hire you on the next production, this is a way to create something organic, and you never know where it can go. And this is my thing. It's like, you, sitting down and doing nothing is not an answer. This is something to do. And the energy created here, I believe, leads to great things.
2: I like that, because you can easily be a creative person and think doom and gloom. The industry came in like a whirlwind, and now they're gone. But it's not. It's an opportunity now with something like the 48-hour film project. But in an era where you can do everything yourself, you can put it up on YouTube. And again, you don't always need the promotion. The algorithm might not push you out, but if you enter a project like this, you get in front of eyes. And we did talk a little bit off mic about generative AI. And again, that's something else that you could look at and go, oh, we're doomed. But people can spot AI.
3: Mm-hmm.
2: Even the best AI, people can spot it.
3: Mm-hmm.
2: And, you know, I think it's funny to make little goofy images and maybe little goofy memes yourself, or a little stupid thing. My son liked to, he had toys and stuff, and they're scattered everywhere, and he likes cars. So I was using ChatGPT to make, or not even that, it was Sora, which is already gone now, because I don't get to why, because they all lose money. No, right. They don't make any money. But that was fun for him. But he also wants to make them now that we can't do that. He wants to make them where we edit them together.
3: Right.
2: Very, very rudimentary. He's only five. But I have said this for a long time now. I think that AI and generative AI will not kill the film industry. It'll make creativity and things that are made by human beings even more valuable.
3: That's correct. Not only that, and I say this, this has been a very controversial thing. The 48-hour film project has made a rule revision based on this idea, and they have prohibited generative AI from the productions. And that is a rule they're going to continue to monitor over the years. But there was a lot of pushback and backlash about the use of AI the last couple of years, because it's becoming more and more, as you say, accessible, free to use. And so people were not happy. The whole point of the 48-hour film project is the whole production is supposed to take place inside the production window, all creative aspects. And the argument was being made that if you're using generative AI, the ideas, content, and stuff that's been scraped are being pulled into it pre-exists the weekend event. So regardless of whether you believe you're creating something on the spot, you are sampling and borrowing from things that others generated long before then, and somehow it's now polluting your work, and it makes it less authentic.
2: Yeah.
3: So the idea about authenticity, I think, is really important. So it's kind of an artisan experience. So what we're looking for here is we're looking for the truly collaborative production, and we're looking for people who want to make something themselves and compete against others who are looking for the same thing.
2: Yeah, and if you're making an AI video, you're not collaborating with anybody.
3: Correct. You're collaborating with, or you're collaborating with a lot of people who didn't give you permission to collaborate with them.
2: That's one thing I did notice about these AI. There are things in there that they're taken from other, it's not just you tell this robot to make something and it uses its brain to create something new. Like you said, they're pulling from things that exist already.
3: Correct. There are, and again, there are different tools that do things much better. There are some companies that are very good and responsible about this, so I don't want to besmirch all AI, but I think for the purposes of production in particular and for the purposes of the timed event, it makes sense for them to at least try to put a gate around it for the time being. And again, we'll see where that goes in the future, but this year they made that decision.
2: Yeah, Trey Parker and Matt Stone have they bought an AI company, and they recently did the Rolling Stones video. Have you seen the new video?
3: I've not seen it yet.
2: Well, they put out this new single. God bless them for continuing to make music. They de-aged them, so they had a real band, a younger band play, and then they de-aged Mick and everybody. And there's so much Uncanny Valley in it.
3: Yeah. Of course.
2: Like Mick, they really focused on, but when they turn their heads, there's degrading video and stuff. So it's kind of cool. You watch it once and you think, oh, that's pretty cool. But you're not going to watch it over and over again. You may listen to the song over and over again.
3: Right.
2: But I don't think we're anywhere near AI replacing human creativity.
3: Yeah, I think that's 100% true. And the creativity really is the key, right? Mm-hmm. When we say generative AI, what AI does is it generates, it can produce, it can put content into the world, but the creation of ideas and the creation of something that touches humans, that's something that is really in the hands of artists and those who know how to invent new things. So that's the germ always. That's the light bulb. And I think it's the way forward. I ultimately believe that, as you say, the uncanny valley, people are beginning to respond to it. They're definitely responding to the overwhelming prevalence of AI slop on their social media feeds. And they're sick of it, and they don't like seeing it. Like, it's actually, in a weird way, disturbing to the eyes and to the brain. So there's a dissonance there that people are responding to. And I think they want to see something that feels human, made by humans. Again, you're doing a podcast, right? Right now, there's literally a whole podcast network that guarantees that they're all human. Like, there's nonsense podcasts out there that are full of people who are AI generated. They're not real people. Like, this is YouTube, what's important.
2: YouTube is filled with that faceless garbage YouTube algorithm fed AI completely. Everything's AI, and they're getting 250,000-300,000 views the minute they drop, which I imagine most of those views are also from AI.
3: Other AI is watching it. Yeah, it's creating its own echo chamber. And I think it's artificially inflating numbers, too. I'm a big fan.
2: They need the money.
3: Of course.
2: They need the money to keep making it. But to your point, before we go to break, how it's offensive to the eyes is similar to how when you hear a song, and this happens to me, when I hear a song that's auto-tuned, it doesn't matter what the genre is. If I hear that, it annoys me. And physical repulsion.
3: Except, don't you believe in life after love? At least, I mean, Cher gets
2: gets a pass because she originated it, and I like Cher, and I like that song, and I've liked Cher since I was a little kid, especially Sonny and Cher, and at the time, Chastity, now Chaz. I grew up with Cher. I love Cher. I went into the Kmart and bought that album, Take Me Home, and I can imagine you know why I bought that album, more so than buying it for the music. All right, we're running a little bit late. We're going to come back and have one more segment. It's the 48-hour film project. My guest is Gabe Wardell. More when we come back.
24: /747 at the Trustdale.com traffic center. A slow rolling spotted on 25 northbound near Tucker. Possible crash near exit 34. That's Shambly Tucker Road on the outer loop. And also we're seeing some more trouble brewing on the inner loop on 25 eastbound. It's near Sandy Springs at the top. Seeing brake lights as soon as you cross the Chattahoochee River up into exit 24 Riverside Drive. We'll keep you well updated on both of these situations here. Jay Holloway, Triple Team Traffic, 95.5 WSB.
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1: Seeing a comedian on the road to going to see the final show.
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1: So the best of show, you're definitely going to get the cream of the crop. But I think it's great for anybody who wants to experience and watch interesting movies.
2: And Gabe's going to come back, and we're going to do a deep dive into Twin Peaks: The Return. And then we're going to talk about talk about David Lynch for 2 hours. We're going to do all that, but we can't do that right now because we have to talk about genres.
1: Yes, genres. So we were saying earlier, like, one of the great fun things that we do a live kickoff. We used to do a live drop-off too. Like, you used to have to deliver it to a place by 7:30 p.m. on Sunday night. Now, thanks to technology, you can upload it. It's all good.
2: Put it in a Google Drive.
1: We still do the live kickoff. You have to have somebody in the room. And that's where the filmmakers themselves draw out of the hat a genre. And the genre tells you, again, what style of movie you're going to make. And then we unveil to everybody what the three universal elements they're going to have: the line of dialogue, the character, and the prop. So the genres they span the whole gamut. And you get to draw two and then pick the one you want of the two. Some people fuse them together. So sometimes you get a pretty straightforward genre, you know, drama, comedy, whatever. But there are some challenging genres in there. So sometimes you draw silent film. That's a difficult one.
2: But think of somebody young who didn't watch them ever.
1: They don't know. Worse than that, musical. All of a sudden, you actually have to have people sing and write songs. Then they've come up with some more interesting genres. There's one called Fish Out of Water, which is just one of the great stories. Like, put somebody in a new element. They have one called Film de Femme, which is about having a strong female lead character. And this year, they introduced a new genre called Moral Dilemma, which I think is great. A lot of films, and I had this conversation recently with Mark, who's the founder of the project, and we were talking about props, and he said, yeah, we can't do props like, don't put a pencil, don't use a thing, because no matter what prop you use, suddenly it became a murder weapon. He said for years, like, no matter what they did, it suddenly was like, these things are all being used to kill people. To me, that's the moral dilemma. Like, I think you always have a movie, and anybody who saw the best of screenings realized, like, there was a lot of, like, the very first film ever is about an accidental murder and how this group of people tried to cover it up. Like, it's really funny how they took this genre. That really is a moral dilemma movie. Like, so how do you interpret the genre? So the year I did it with my daughter, which was it was total luck, but I literally willed the genre I wanted, which was doppelganger, which ties us to the David Lynch thing again. But I wanted doppelganger and we got it. And so that was like, oh, this is the genre I want. Now we're going to make a movie about her having multiple personalities and different things. So it was really fun. And the genre, again, can take you all sorts of places. Some people get very literal. You can get Western, and suddenly you're like, where are we going to get horses and find a ranch? But some people get...
2: Let me interrupt. You can be creative with Western, because if you watch the first season of The Mandalorian, that is a Western, episodic, serial, one-off, every week Western, which is what made it enjoyable to me. But
1: so
2: anyway,
1: brilliant.
2: Go ahead.
1: Yeah, but this goes to the Alex Orr question from earlier. Alex Orr drew Western, I remember very specifically. He made one of my favorite movies of all time. And he ended up having a character, he wore the cowboy hat, and he was riding a rocking horse at one point. And he did different, like, I've seen people do so many fun things with the genre. There was one that was called Western, and they made it almost like a shootout, but it was done in an office, right? So instead of it being like an actual Western, it was like they were doing the shootout, but they had like staple gun and things like that. Like, just subtle twists, and like, instead of a tumbleweed, like something dust goes by. Like, little touches like that that show you understand the genre, you're sticking to the spirit of the competition, but you can bend the rules and do what you need to do to get the movie you want.
2: My favorite Westerns are only Westerns because it's the setting that the director chose or the writer chose for the film.
1: Correct.
2: But, this is probably going to sound like everybody says this, but The Unforgiven is not a Western. It's a story, and it's a beautiful story. And the show Deadwood, I don't know if you're ever familiar with that show.
1: Yes.
2: David Milch did it, and then, lost it all. But anyway, we've not enough time. But the show is beautiful. It's one of the most pretty things that was ever put to film, and a lot of very, very good acting. 30 seconds left.

0: Please tell everybody what you need to tell them in 30 seconds.
1: How about 48 seconds?
0: No. That's fine.
1: I have 30 seconds, plenty of time. So the 48-Hour Film Project is for you. Anybody who thinks it's not for them, check it out, give it a shot, get together a small group of people, and have some fun. You will have a movie at the end of the weekend, and you'll have a public screening of the movie, which is the most exciting thing you'll ever experience in your life, I promise. And then you also get to see great works by some of the all-time great filmmakers in Atlanta. We've got some of the great alums coming back to compete this year. So it's going to be a really fun time.
0: I bet it will be. So check it out. Again, the website is 48hourfilm.com. Thank you very much, Gabe. It was nice to meet you today. Stick around tonight, later tonight, for Jared Yamamoto and the Nightcap. And don't forget, tomorrow at 6 p.m., it is the premiere of The Sunday Show with Tim Andrews featuring George Clark. And we'll be talking about film and all sorts of things.
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8: Raises this year have been pretty puny at a lot of employers, and a lot of people seeing friends maybe getting laid off or having trouble finding a job are nervous about asking for a raise. But your cost of living has gone up, right? And if you assess where you fit in at the place you work and you know that you provide real value to the company, ask respectfully for more money if you feel like you deserve it. 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Never demanding, never arrogance, just very politely requesting a raise that you feel is justified for the work that you provide.
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13: It is 8 o'clock. I'm Keith Cromwell. Our top story, police saying it appears to be a senseless act of violence. A woman was killed today while riding a MARTA train. Now, police say she was stabbed on board the train as it got into the Oakland City Station. Officers did arrest the suspect. MARTA said in a statement that police are actively investigating and that MARTA is recommitted to the safety and security of all riders and employees. In Lawrenceville, police are remembering an officer that was killed in a deadly motorcycle crash.
14: Officer Travis Clark joined the police department in November. He worked in City Hall, where Lawrenceville police say he made an impact on staff and civic employees. Clark died from a motorcycle accident when he was off duty. A statement from the department says his loss is felt throughout the city of Lawrenceville. Gwinnett County Police are investigating the crash. Mary Ryan Howarth, 95.5 WSB.
13: A case of road rage ended in gunfire in Atlanta today. Officers found a 28-year-old man with a gunshot wound at a bank off Lee Street. He was taken to the hospital. He is expected to be okay. Officers saying they detained two women on the scene for the incident, but they say they are still investigating. Well, calling for greater international support against the Ebola outbreak, World Health Organization leaders visited the epicenter today.
15: At the center of the outbreak, the Democratic Republic of Congo, with the most cases and deaths, the virus spreading, government spokesman Patrick Muyaya.
16: The first priority we have is to take care of those who are in front line, especially
9: especially doctor and all the technical team, they are working